0: Long on Twitter at ESPN White Sox. 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Due to Major League Baseball restrictions, the game is blacked out in your area. 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Due to Major League Baseball restrictions, the game is blacked out in your area. 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Due to Major League Baseball restrictions, the game is blacked out in your area. 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White Sox baseball is on ESPN 1000. Due to Major League Baseball restrictions, the game is blacked out in your area. 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White Sox baseball is on ESPN 1000. Due to Major League Baseball restrictions, the game is blacked out in your area. 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
1: Alexander, PJ Carlissimo, I'm Alan Hahn, pick 21. Now it's Detroit Pistons, but there's been a lot of movement with these picks, so try to keep up with us as we try to keep up with you. So we had a pick swap between the Thunder and the Grizzlies from 16 to 17. And then the Grizzlies, who then moved to 17, took that pick and sent it to Detroit for the 21st pick. So Lopez, by all this math, would end up in Memphis. Did that make sense to anybody?
2: If you say so.
1: But that's what I'm saying.
2: But we know this. One thing for certain. Memphis will have a tremendous front line when you consider they took Zach Edey in the lottery last year, and now you bring in Lopez, another seven-footer. So size will not be an issue for the Grizzlies at that center spot.
1: PJ, he is officially an international player, if you want.
3: Well, I tell you, and I love it. And he played for the New Zealand Breakers, but he's in that program. They call it the NBL, the Next Stars program, where they identify players. LaMelo Ball, Josh Giddey, both came out of that program. They played for down in Australia, even though he played for the New Zealand team. It was in the Australian, the NBL.
1: Interesting thing about the draft so far, we talk about international players. We usually think European international. They're going to be fewer and fewer because those international players today are going to college and getting paid $2 million, and therefore the time clock in terms of when they end up making themselves eligible for the NBA, putting their name in the draft, has changed. So these international players that would be late round, first round, early second, mid second draft and stash, those guys are playing college basketball now.
3: Well, the younger guys. I mean, the teams, the big time teams, the Real Madrids, the Panathinaikos, from all the different countries, they used to have the young kids and they stashed them. In effect, they were with their program, some of them, from when they were 10, 12 years old. Kareem Lopez is a good example. We talk about he's from Mexico. He played in Australia for a team from New Zealand. He belonged to Joventut in Badalona. We're talking before we're talking about players from Spain. So these guys no longer, they can't just give them a little bit of money and belong in the program. They say, no, I can get a lot of money. I can go play. I can get NIL money, and I'll stay as long as I have to.
1: Well, this is a draft that was considered, or it had the potential to be, one of the all-time great drafts. When you talk about 96, when you talk about 2003, we're 21 picks into the first round, but at the very top, A.J. DeBonsta went number one to the Washington Wizards. Darryl Peterson went number two to the Utah Jazz, and Cam Boozer from Duke, the National Player of the Year, went number three. So 1, 2, 3 at the very top, probably three players we could be talking about for many years.

0: Kareem Lopez is, again, as we said, the first ever first round pick from Mexico. So we have history happening here at the Barclays Center in this draft, in a draft that could be considered historic. The Pistons are the team that was the pick. This is reportedly traded to the Memphis Grizzlies, and Kareem joins us right now. Now, what are the emotions you're feeling right now?
1: Yeah, it's just a lot of emotions, honestly. Just incredible, you know, being able to achieve my dreams and, you know, just be here is a blessing. I'm super grateful.
2: Kareem, highest draft pick ever out of Mexico is fantastic. Eddie Nahara was a good friend.
3: I was going to ask about him. Yeah.
2: A good buddy. That's phenomenal. Kareem, talk to us a little bit about, I mean, your journey is fascinating. I mean, you at one point were in Spain with Joventut Badalona. You're playing in Australia for a team from New Zealand. You're from Mexico. All the traveling around, all your journey to get to the NBA draft night tonight, how has that been? What a fascinating experience for you.
1: Yeah, man, it's been a crazy journey, honestly. You know, I've been all over the place, all over the world. Had to leave my family super early. I had to, you know, make tough decisions, but I feel like, you know, I always knew it was part of the plan. I always knew I was going to get here eventually, and it was all because of this. So, yeah, it all happens for a reason.
4: Give us a quick description of what you bring to the NBA in terms of your game. Like, who are you and how do you win? When you're at your very best, what does your game look like?
1: I'm a super competitive player. I'm a player that can play both ends, you know, a versatile player. I can be plugged into any team, any coaching, anything, you know, and I feel like I can be successful because, you know, I just feel like I adapt to a lot of things, you know, so just a player that can contribute to winning, and yeah.
3: Great. Let's talk about your NBA influence when you're growing up. Well, 1 second.
2: Hey, 1 second.
5: With the 22nd pick in the 2026 NBA draft, the Philadelphia 76ers select LeBaron Filon Jr. from the University of Alabama.
0: We're on Filon in a moment. But I just want you guys to understand, as Adam Silver just stumbled a little bit, it's not that easy.
3: It's not. We know it's not. We do it all the time. Kareem, what was the NBA influence like for you growing up in Mexico when you were a kid? What were you watching? What was accessible to you? Were you a Spurs fan? What was your outlook about the NBA when you were growing up in Mexico?
1: Yeah, well, I was not a Spurs fan. I'm just a fan of the game, honestly. I love LeBron. That's my favorite player. So, you know, mostly I was supporting teams he was on. So, yeah, I would say I've always been watching the NBA my whole life. You know, I love basketball. So, yeah, I would probably say that.
3: Okay, fair enough.
2: You have any insight to share with us in terms of all these trades? And where do you believe you're going to go? Are you're going to be like us, finding out a little bit later what team you're really going to go to?
1: Not even sure.
4: you're in the NBA.
1: Thank you.
0: Well, congratulations. Enjoy the night. Thanks so much for a few minutes here.
1: Appreciate it. Thank you so much, man.
2: Congratulations.
0: All right, as we continue to roll here at Barclays Center, the Atlanta Hawks are on the clock. We will talk coming up with LeBaron Filon joining us coming up next. 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

0: NHL Smallman, and coming up Wednesday, we'll continue to react to the fallout of the Bucks trading Giannis to the Heat and how it will impact the rest of the NBA offseason. 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
7: LeBaron Fylon, guard out of Alabama, one of the hardest players to stay in front of off the bounce in this draft. He's crafty, he's shifty, he can change speeds, he can create his own shot, he can score from long range, he can get into the paint and find teammates. NBA teams want to see him become a better passer, get a little bit stronger. A guy who's going to come in and give you some ability to create offense right away.
8: And here at the Barclays Center, LeBaron joining us right now. And that scouting report just makes me think that the Sixers are going to be a terror to guard in the backcourt when you consider it sounds a lot like Edgecombe and Maxey. You bring that kind of game?
9: Yeah, you know, just being able to be that dynamic guard and, you know, just play at your own pace. I feel like, you know, I was just, you know, destined to get picked by a team like Philly. You know, just a team that really, you know, just good at the guard spot and, you know, got other guys around him that can really play and great coaches, really. Coach Nurse, you know, just watching a lot of basketball, you know, my whole career and just, like, seeing what Coach Nurse does with his guys and stuff like that, it's really special.
8: Which Sixers are going to be
10: Jeremy
8: hell?
10: Jeremy talking about? He gets five assists a game. He's got to improve his passing. What's the matter with five assists?
11: Well, LeBaron, you consider coming out last year. You were highly regarded. You decided to go back to school, and all you did was go back to school. His average 22 points, 5%, 5 assists, shoot 50% from the field, 40 from three. But the world doesn't know you did it injured. You were hurt all year doing this. And when you look at it, was it the right decision to go back to school? And do you feel like that experience has prepared you much more so for what you're going to see moving?
9: I would say, it was the right decision all along. Just, you know, going back to play for Coach Oates, that NBA style of basketball really helped me, you know, just get ready for the next level. And I feel like, you know, once I get ready to step on the floor, I'm going to be ready just because of that transition and, you know, the way we practice and stuff like that. So it's going to help me in the long run.
12: Explain to people, because I think that's really important. The style of basketball you play in Oklahoma, the same analytic concept that obviously the NBA has adopted. What is the best lesson you learned with Coach in terms of decision-making, playing in that middle third, playing with pace, and not settling?
9: I would just say, you know, just about – you know, at Alabama, Coach Oates, he wants a lot of threes and, you know, getting into the paint more like that and just, like, playing unselfish. Like, just being willing to share the ball with your teammates, being willing to get guys open, get 2 feet in the paint. And I think for me, you know, once I get a guy on my hip or anybody in front of me, I feel like I can get into the paint and help guys, you know, score the ball and dish out to others while, you know, trying to help myself as well. So that's a great tool.
8: We love to see the emotion, and you came over showing that. What was going through your mind as you put the hat on, as you walked up to the podium, all the things that created that emotion inside you?
9: Really just knowing that I did it my whole life, and, like, now I get to hear my name called, really. And then, like, being with my family, what my mom has been through, my dad, my grandparents, my aunties, my cousins, my brothers, just, like, thinking about that stuff, really.
8: Everybody supporting you. Yeah, it is amazing. And, again, you sound like a perfect fit there with the Philadelphia 76ers. So congratulations, and thanks for joining us. Enjoy this night.
9: Thank you.
10: Well done, LeBaron.
12: This dude can flat hoop.
8: I mean, again, the way it's described, it sounds like the Sixers' backcourt's going to be hell for years to come as we go to the podium.
12: He's got
13: 2026 NBA draft. The Atlanta Hawks select Zubi Ejiofor from St. John's University.
6: Jeremy Wu, player profile.
1: Zubi Ejiofor, 6'9", big man out of St. John's. A little bit undersized, but one of the hardest playing competitors in the draft. He is relentless. He was a favorite of Rick Pitino. His skill is a little bit underrated on the offensive end. He can pass. A little bit of potential to shoot from outside. He's a guy who I think will be a winning role player in the NBA one way or another. He's going to find a way with his motor and his rebounding.
8: More size for the Atlanta Hawks, something certainly that they could use. They had Kingston Flemings, the guard out of Houston, that took number 8 overall. But, you know, he was a garden favorite at St. John's. Won't be now wearing a Hawks jersey. That's for sure, but a terrific pickup and a really talented, energetic player who Rick Pitino raved about.
11: Well, I agree, one, that he will not be as beloved at the garden as he was in the past because the Hawks have found their way to become a villain of the Knicks. But when you consider Onyeka Okongwu, who starts at the center position for the Atlanta Hawks at 6'8", right? This is one of the areas where they really need to bolster that front line. And again, against the Knicks, when that front line, when Okongwu got in trouble, that is really where the Hawks lost that series. We go back and think about the Atlanta Hawks. That was the only team to get multiple wins against the New York Knicks in their entire world championship run.
8: Can we take a moment for a second? We're in the Barclays Center, the home of the Brooklyn Nets. There's a large picture, a team photo of the Knicks with the championship trophy. And Go New York Go is being played in this building. This is, we're now in a bizarro world, as they would say on Seinfeld.
11: But one thing we know is that the Knicks fans travel, and this isn't far for them to travel in comparison to what we've seen from them.
12: A lot of them don't have to travel at all. The Knicks came before this organization right here. Let me ask you something. Zubi Ejiofor, he plays as hard as humanly possible. He can rebound, especially on the offensive glass. He's a terrific offensive rebounder and a pretty good passer. Is that the Hawks saying we're taking a guy more ready than, say, a Chris Sinek?
11: Yes. That's exactly what it is.
12: Because Chris Sinek's upside,
11: yes,
12: I think, is off the charts.
11: It absolutely is. But
12: he doesn't have one skill set that you can plug into right away.
11: And when you think about someone like a Zubi Ejiofor, he goes and gets you extra possessions on the offensive glass. Playing for Rick Pitino, you know that he's been developed extremely well, but he also values the defensive end of the floor. Not that Chris Sinek doesn't, but you need guys who that you can bring in, plug and play. They only had truly one center on their roster in the playoffs, and they have to find a way to be able to go up against the Carl Anthony Towns and the Mitchell Robinsons of the world to be able to be successful moving forward.
10: He's got the unbelievable wingspan. He plays much bigger than his actual height. He's improved so dramatically each year at St. John's. I mean, it's almost night and day. I think you guys both know the answer to this. I'm not going to call it a comparison. It's not a comparison. The last guy in the Big East that was the player of the year and the defensive player of the year, the guy that went to Villanova, you guys have been using all night, Josh Hart. Zubi, I'm telling you what, when you think of where he was 2 years ago to where he is now, I'm shocked that he was not in the green room.
11: But let's think about this, PJ. You've known him longer than any of us.
10: Yeah.
11: Who has not developed when they've had 2 years with Rick Pitino?
10: Exactly. Right.
11: I mean, it's a great point. When it's all said and done,
12: you have no choice.
11: You have no choice. And that, when you look at all the great college coaches who have coached this game, and you say, who has done the best job in the development standpoint? Rick Pitino has to go to the top of the chart. So the way that he's improved over the last 2 years has been spectacular.
8: All right, well, there's still a minute, just under a minute left on the clock for the Knicks at pick 24. But Shams Charania reporting the Knicks are buying a little more time. They are, according to Shams, trading this pick number 24 to the Lakers, who pick at 25. So it's just a simple swap right here. We'll see if anything more comes of it. But with the Knicks, there comes, of course, the same thing as the Thunder. We talked about them. Is just roster space, availability, cap space as well. A first-round pick, of course, comes with guaranteed money that goes against it as a cap hold. So, you know, for the Knicks and their plan going forward, their starting five is all under contract. There's nothing to do there. Their bench is the part now that they've got to see how do they make it work if they want to run this thing back, how they can do it with a Mitchell Robinson, with a Landry Shamet, who they're going to have to re-sign with very little space under that second apron.
12: But are they flipping and getting anything else out of that?
11: There's always going to be something.
8: Yeah,
12: there has to be something.
8: Usually when you're flipping that pick, you're probably getting a second somewhere along the way.
10: Or you're trying to stymie somebody else that had a chance to move up. You do these deals. The phone's ringing all the time in the draft room right now. There's rumors, hey, somebody's going to move up and take your guy. So you do a flip so you can ensure getting the guy you want.
8: And so, again, here comes Adam Silver, to the commissioner, to the podium with the pick.
13: With the 24th pick in the 2026 NBA draft, the New York Knicks select Cameron Carr from Baylor University.
14: Jeremy Wu, player profile.
15: Cameron Carr, 6'5" wing out of Baylor, talented scorer, talented shot maker from long range, explosive athlete, can finish with dunks around the rim. He's a good shot blocker for his position. He has room to become a solid team defender. Gonna have to improve his shot selection, gonna have to probably scale down into more of a 3-and-D role in the NBA. But teams love his upside. He checks a lot of boxes they're looking for.
8: Well, he certainly sounds like somebody that would fit on the Knicks, but according to Shams, he will be headed to the Lakers. It got, of course, a reaction from the crowd, those who may not have been following Shams on Twitter, but still, Corey, we talked earlier in the day, talking about sleepers, and you felt like Cameron Carr was going to be one.
11: Absolutely. When you think about his level one of competitiveness, Cameron Carr, who was a projected first-round pick, comes to the NBA Combine and plays, which is almost unheard of for guys who are projected first-round picks. And not only does he play, he has 30 in the first game.
12: Five for six from three. Dunking on people.
11: An efficient 30. But he showed his level of competitiveness. And we have to also remember that Cameron Carr is the son of an NBA player. He has the body of work that now, when you think about all the guys, he's been around the game his entire life. It's not going to be new to him. And you see the reaction from Cameron Carr here in the arena. It's not a lot of emotions, a lot of tears, because he's been expecting to be here. It probably took him a year longer than he was thinking after transferring from Tennessee to Baylor, but he's exactly where he planned on being.
12: I think he's built for the NBA. Oh, go ahead, PJ.
10: Talking about being built for the NBA, I'm usually not a numbers guy. He's 6'4.5". His wingspan is over 7 foot. His vertical is 42.5. So, I mean, yeah, I'm going to talk about. This might be one of, if not the best athlete in the draft.
12: An elite three-point shooter.
11: Yes.
12: And a contested 44% from the three on contested shots. Great, better NBA players. What do they make? Tough, contested shots.
11: And he probably will be a 3-and-D guy early. However, he's got a lot more to his game than just being a 3-and-D guy. And so he will develop and become a guy that can put the ball on the floor and make plays. It's at the NBA level, the longer that he's in the game.
12: How would he fit with if what we're hearing is that he's going to the Lakers?
11: I think he fits extremely well. You think about Luka, Austin Reeves, and there's most likely going to be a big void at that small forward spot that we've seen for the last decade with the Lakers. And so the likelihood of LeBron James being back, I don't think is very high. Not to say that Cameron Carr goes in as a starter in day one, but I believe he can give them huge minutes in rotation.
8: J.J. Redick wants to play faster. A player like that, especially when you can spray out for threes, would be a terrific fit. Cameron Carr, it's 24 to the Knicks, but Shams Charania reporting that's going to be flipped to the 25th pick, the Lakers, who are on the clock. We'll talk with Cameron Carr coming up and get that pick for the Lakers at 25, going to the Knicks, all that and more, as this is the 2026 NBA Draft on ESPN Radio and the ESPN app.
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8: Back here at the Barclays Center with Corey Alexander, Seth Greenberg, PJ Carlissimo. I'm Alan Hahn, joined by Cameron Carr, the 24th pick in the draft. He's got a Knicks hat on, but the reports are that hat will be exchanged for a Lakers hat.
19: Yeah, man, not even 20 seconds in and I'm already getting traded.
8: Welcome to the NBA.
11: But you've got the right mentality. Of course, you grew up around the game.
19: Yes, sir.
11: And now you got bragging rights because you're a first-round pick. Pops was a second-round pick. Are you going to rub it in?
19: I don't think I can rub anything in yet until I win a dunk contest.
11: Now, that part is true.
19: Then I can say something.
11: Then you can talk about it.
8: Famously, so his father, Chris Carr, was in the 1997 slam dunk contest. Lost to Kobe Bryant. I mean, you know, it's not that bad.
19: Not that bad. Yeah, I think you can hang your hat just fine on that
8: that's
19: one.
8: That's right, yeah. I did lose to Kobe.
12: You came to the combine knowing that you probably were going to be a first-round draft choice anyway.
19: Yes,
12: and
19: sir.
12: Absolutely, we were just talking about it. What was your mindset going into the combine? What kind of message did you want to send?
19: My main goal was to show everybody that I'm the best player there. And at the end of the day, I still think I'm the best player. Mm-hmm. And so that was my main point, man. It's basketball at the end of the day. When you step on the court, it's all everything else is out the window. It's between you and them. So I was excited to step on the court from day one.
10: Kevin, go back with me. You talk because you leave one really good program and go to another. You go from Tennessee to Baylor. What was it like at Baylor playing for Coach Drew, and how did that help you get to where you are right now?
19: Yeah,
8: I just pause 1 second. The commissioner,
20: first, we have trades to announce.
19: Oh, wait.
20: As
19: this
20: part
19: is
20: of
19: me,
20: deals
19: right?
20: to be finalized later, the Oklahoma City Thunder are acquiring the draft rights to Bennett Sturts, the 16th pick. The Detroit Pistons are acquiring the draft rights to Ibuka Okori, the 17th pick, and the Memphis Grizzlies are acquiring the draft rights to Kareem Lopez, the 21st pick. And with the 25th pick in the 2026 NBA Draft, the Los Angeles Lakers select Sergio De La Rea from Valladolid, Spain, and the Valencia Basketball Club.
10: Now let's get back to Cam.
8: Cameron Carr.
10: What was it like?
19: Yeah.
10: Cameron Carr, what was it like at Baylor, and how did that help you?
19: Yeah, no, it was big time, man. Coach Drew's a heck of a guy, and early I wanted to have a really good connection with him early, and so, man, he's made me a better man off the court and on the court, and then, of course, you can see on the court, he made me a better player, so.
11: One of the things you've always been in camp settings or wherever it may be, you're a personality. Right? How does that personality fit into the locker room when you go in with all these veterans?
19: Yep.
11: How do you go in and I don't necessarily say separate yourself, but let the guys know that you fit in?
19: Yeah, man, I feel like we're all human at the end of the day. You know, I think a genuine connection and conversation doesn't ever hurt nobody. So I think being able to go into this locker room and just man, spread my energy around and make everybody feel me before I'm heard, I think that's the biggest thing for me. Be about the actions instead of the talking.
8: Yeah, no, I like that. Yeah. And again, the mindset's about everything, and you've had that since the minute you've sat down. Yeah. When you know hats are going to change and all that stuff. It's the right attitude, certainly, to have. But still, we've had a lot of guys show a lot of emotion on a night like this.
0: Yeah.
8: Like, what is your emotion when you heard your name picked?
19: Man, it was a true blessing. It was a true blessing. Man, I got to give all my credit to the man above. I wouldn't be here if it wasn't for him, and I feel like God's timing is the best timing. Even though sometimes you want it really bad, it's maybe you're just not ready for it. So, man, it's a great moment. I'm excited. So,
8: well, get ready to be a Laker.
19: Coming
8: soon. Thanks so much for joining us.
19: Thank
8: Enjoy this night. Congratulations, Cam.
19: Thank you.
8: Cameron Carr, again, the pick right now is 24 that the Knicks held. But that pick, according to reports, being traded to the Lakers, which was pick 25, that 25th pick that the Lakers made, which is expected to go to the Knicks. Sergio De La Rea, we will talk more about that with five picks remaining. Yeah, I'm trying to do the math in my head as I'm looking up, but we've got five picks to go. The Celtics on the clock as well. A lot to talk about with them and more, but we'll now pause 10 seconds for station identification. 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
8: Back here at the Barclays Center with Corey Alexander, Seth Greenberg, PJ Carlissimo, I'm Alan Hahn. We're 25 picks in. I just had a pick swap between the Knicks and the Lakers. The Lakers are getting Cameron Carr at 24. The Knicks get the 25th pick and cash considerations. And Sergio De La Rea is the pick. He's from Spain. And for the Knicks, again, with roster situations and cap holds of first-round picks, this is one of those, are you wondering, is this player for now or for later?
10: Well, I tell you, Sergio De La Rea is a very tight, he's a heck of a shooter. He shoots over 41%. He played for Valencia this year in the ACB. He's from Valladolid in Spain. Good size, 6'6", but he's got a 6'9 wingspan. He's more of a two. They say he's a point guard, but he's really more of a scoring. I'm going to call him a guard, not a one, not a two. You would wonder with the Knicks roster the way it is right now if he could be potentially a stash.
11: I believe what the Knicks are telling us with that pick is they're going to put their resources into making sure that Mitchell Robinson is back on that roster.
8: Mm-hmm.
11: In comparison to bringing in a rookie that they have to have on the salary cap, on the books, to PJ's point, you stash and you use those resources to try to run it back. We all know, Alan, you know better than all of us how much of a fan favorite Mitchell Robinson is.
8: Yes.
11: With the New York Knicks and what he does coming off the bench. Offensive rebounding, his defense, and how important a part he is to that roster. With him being a free agent, I think that's where all their resources go.
8: Yeah, we know this team's talking about after they won the championship, which I still say and say to myself, am I really talking about the Knicks? But when they won the championship, one of the first things a lot of the players talked about was, no, we're running this back. Because already was the, oh, that's a one. They'll never win another one. They won't follow it up. They can't. So all they wanted was that fuel. And part of that, of course, is getting everybody to figure out how they can make this work. They have till June 30th to work out an extension with Mitchell Robinson to avoid going to free agency. Because once he goes there, you don't know what's going to happen. There's a lot of teams that love a player.
11: We know what's going to happen.
8: That, yes.
11: Right.
8: And so can they work that out? They have Jose Alvarado, who pushed off a couple of more days his decision to pick up the player option. You have that. Landry Shamet, another player that they'd love to keep. But you can't do all of it and stay under that second apron, which is so restrictive. And James Dolan, the owner of the Knicks, had already said that they don't want to be a second apron team. So there's a lot of work to be done with this roster. Adding new pieces doesn't seem to be one of those things that they would end up doing.
12: It's hard to find a guy like Mitchell Robinson who absolutely 100% totally embraces his role. Whether it's 12 minutes, 8 minutes, or 20 minutes, he's a lob threat. He's going to protect the rim. He gives him a little physicality, and you don't have to run anything for him, and he'll do all the dirty work.
11: You know what's even more difficult than finding a guy like Mitchell Robinson? a guy like Mitchell Robinson finding an opportunity in a situation like he has with the Knicks.
0: 100%.
11: And that's one of the things that you have to understand as a veteran in this league.
0: Yep.
11: Your value is not the same in every market. And even though you may make more money somewhere else, the fact that he will never have to buy a dinner in this city means a lot.
8: He can park his truck, which, by the way, guys.
11: Which one?
8: The
11: 13 of them that he had.
8: He drove in the parade. He didn't want to be on a float. He said, I'll go to the parade, but I want my truck in it.
11: Yeah.
8: They told him, okay. He showed up at 6 a.m. lined up with his truck and waited till the parade started and then was on the back of the truck waving to this is what he wanted.
11: Yeah.
8: And, again, that's what you get here. But also know this with him. There's an injury history concern. They're very protective of him with his minutes and his availability in back-to-backs. They know how to manage him through a season, which is what they needed to do this year, and it worked. And he was a valuable piece for a lot of times off the bench.
11: And getting
8: the bag turns into more responsibility.
11: That's the type of thing that matters.
8: Yeah.
11: That matters significantly when you consider where is the best fit for you. And, again, there's a short window of time in your life that you get to be an NBA player. The more that you can enjoy it, the better off you are.
8: Okay, well, Adam Silver coming to the podium to the Denver Nuggets on the clock.
20: With the 26th pick in the 2026 NBA draft, the Denver Nuggets select Terrace Reed Jr. from the University of Connecticut.
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22: Terrace Reed Jr., 6'11", big man out of UConn. He is a rugged interior player. He's got good hands, good touch, good length, sneaky good passer, very good rebounder. Doesn't have the most vertical lift off the floor, but this is a guy who is going to come in and give you a little bit of size and a little bit of toughness up front right away.
8: And more on Terrace Reed, and also the Boston Celtics are on the clock. They have made some news, and there's a lot happening in Boston that we need to discuss and more coming up next. 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
8: Back here at the Barclays Center with Corey Alexander, Seth Greenberg, PJ Carlissimo, I'm Alan Hahn. We are 26 picks through in the first round of the NBA Draft. Terrace Reed Jr. from UConn was taken by the Denver Nuggets. But Shams Charania reporting that Denver is going to trade this pick to the Spurs. They're going to get pick number 35, which is tomorrow night in the second round, and two future second round picks as well. So Denver punting out of the first round. Coming up, though, on the clock right now, the Boston Celtics at pick 27. And there's a lot going on in New England right now. And Brian Windhorst has said this on a couple of shows over the last 2 days about the Celtics, saying that the Knicks winning a championship has changed their perspective. They felt like they weren't good enough to even beat the Knicks. They have to do more. They were reportedly in on trying to trade for Giannis, did not get him. And Jaylen Brown was on the table in a trade that was, again, reported. With that in mind, do you take Jaylen Brown off the table, or is that over now? Do you now have to find another place to send JB?
11: Well, one of the things that we've seen from Jaylen Brown throughout his career, not just right now, he's been very outspoken about the way he feels like he's been treated. And I don't think Jaylen Brown is going to feel very positive about his treatment
8: no.
11: from the Boston Celtics. We've seen that all throughout the summer, well before he was even mentioned in trade rumors. And so knowing that, it may be time now to move on. But what is the best way to do that? To really get Jaylen Brown where he would want to be, but also getting back enough in exchange for giving away an all-NBA performer.
10: This happened a couple years ago with Kevin Durant. Jaylen Brown was rumored to be in possible trade talks, and everybody said, well, you can't bring him back now. You know, you burned the bridge. Well, guess what? He was one of the best players. He was an all-NBA first-team player this year. That's how good I thought he was this year. They're not moving Jaylen Brown unless they get something significant back. And Brad Stevens is obviously smart enough to know that.
20: With the 27th pick in the 2026 NBA draft, the Boston Celtics select Chris Sonak Jr. from the University of Houston.
8: Chris Sonak Jr., one of two players left here in the green room. Good to see him get picked. Corey, you love this. Pumped your fist when you saw it.
11: Absolutely. And it has more to do with the young man than it does the basketball player. I believe he has the potential to be, you know, a very good NBA player. But this is one of the best young people you will have an opportunity to meet. He rolled the dice on himself going to play for Kelvin Sampson. People talked about he needed that motor. He needed that drive. And he challenged himself by going and playing for Coach Sam.
8: All right, we'll get to talk to him in just a few minutes, but I was remiss to go. Well, let's go back to the pick 26, the one that's going to go to San Antonio Spurs. That's Terrace Reed from UConn, Coach.
12: Terrace Reed. Oh, go ahead.
8: Both of you are coaches.
12: All right, you go first. I'll PJ.
10: Terrace Reed, what I really liked, and see if you guys disagree with me, he was in good shape to begin with. He took it to a whole nother level in the NCAAs. A lot of people were saying, yeah, we like him. They're really good. He's really improved a lot. He took it to another level and I think earned this first-round draft pick by the way he played in the NCAAs.
12: I was at Terrace Reed's first practice when he was at UConn, and it was culture shock. He thought he was going to play, you know, summer workouts, and it was going to be funsies. And then all of a sudden practice started. And him walking off the court that day, and each day he had a better understanding of what it would take to get where he wants to go. At the end of the season last year, he was 50-50. Do I go or do I stay? And they basically said, in the end, you can do whatever you want. Like Dan didn't. He said, but if you want to get where you want to go, this is the place you need to be. And his commitment to his body and getting in world-class shape, his commitment to developing his footwork, not dipping the ball, getting angles, being a relentless rebounder, and it all culminated the way he rebounded the ball in the NCAA tournament.
11: And also look at what the Spurs are doing. Okay, now you're pairing up not only Jaden Quayton, a young big with potential, but now a little more veteran big with NCAA experience. A guy that went to the national championship game, when you consider Terrace Reed coming in, who is probably more ready to play today to help out Victor Wembanyama on that front line in San Antonio. So the Spurs, with their picks, have gone front court help for Victor But we also know that Victor, regardless of his skill level, is still thin. They went and got two big guys. And I'm not talking from a height standpoint. They've got some
12: girth. They got the beef.
11: So now you got not only the productive players, but you've got some protection for Victor Wembanyama when he sees that physicality that he saw all year long. Some guys that go out there and hand it back to the opponent.
12: And patience for Jaden Quinton.
11: Yes.
12: Like, they're not going to have to be in a rush. It's almost like he's an insurance policy to making sure that Jaden Quinton can get completely healthy. Because he tried to come back a little bit to get in this season in Kentucky, and then they shut him right back down.
11: Jaden Quinton is the potential. Terrace Reed is a production.
10: And possibly, if you're San Antonio, their last experience with the player from UConn is going pretty well.
11: Not bad at all.
12: 100%.
11: Not bad at all.
10: We'll take another Danny Hurley player now.
8: Again, at UConn, right? Like, the Spurs know certain DNA you want to keep in your organization. That's certainly what they did there. What the Boston Celtics did at pick number 27 is draft Chris Sinak from Houston, who's joining us right now. He's going to get the headset on. Another gorgeous suit, by the
12: this
8: way.
12: This is fellas. The suit of the day, by the way.
8: This
12: I'm not
8: even keep saying this, though.
12: No, this is the suit of the day.
8: Chris, Seth has said this about several guys, but the later we go, the more you move to number one. You take it. But a big fist pump from Corey when you were drafted. To sit here in the green room to watch this and to go to an organization like the Boston Celtics, how does it feel right now for you?
0: Man, surreal. It's a blessing. You know, I'm so blessed to be here. I'm happy. Thank you to the Boston Celtics, the organization, for taking me. They're going to get a guy that's coming in and ready to work and going to do whatever it takes to help the team win. And to the fans, you're getting a guy that do whatever it takes to win. So I'm blessed. I'm happy to be here, and I'm ready to get to work.
11: Chris, one of the things that you've seen, the Boston Celtics need help up front, right? So now when you look at an opportunity like this, many people have maybe said that, you know, you're a couple years away from being really productive at the NBA level. But when you see an opportunity like this, that you say, okay, I can go in and play right away.
0: Right.
11: You tell me, is that your thought process?
0: That's most definitely my thought process. You know, I'm going to keep getting better throughout the year, every single year. I 100% think, you know, in 5 years when people look back at this draft, I'm going to be one of the sleepers for sure. And I stand on that 100%. But, you know, when I come in Boston, I'm going to do whatever it takes to help the team win. So, you know, whatever they tell me they need me to do, I'm going to do it at my full potential 100% at the best of my ability. So I'm happy and I'm blessed.
12: When you're at that full potential, how do you see yourself impacting winning?
0: All over the floor. I feel like I'm a very versatile guy that can play inside out, do pretty much everything on the floor, so it's going to be hard for teams to defend that.
10: Chris, I'm looking over your shoulder, the guy with one of the biggest smiles I've seen on his face in a long time. Coach Sampson, I love this quote, says about you. Wherever he's playing in the NBA down the road, that team is going to be lucky to get him. How was your Houston experience? And even tonight, seeing Kingston being drafted and probably a couple of teammates going to go either later in this round or tomorrow. What was it like playing for the University of Houston and for Kelvin Sampson?
0: Yeah, I mean, just shout out to Coach Samp and his staff and the whole organization. I mean, they've helped me since day one. I've gotten so much better since I've been there. I learned so many little things. I think the biggest thing I've taken out from coming to Houston was, you know, control what you can control. That's something that stuck with me from when I learned it to now. And you know, even on draft night, control what I can control. I can control, you know, what pick or who picks me. So, you know, but I'm here now, and, you know, I'm happy, and I'm ready to get to work.
8: Speaking of that, did you work out with the Celtics? If you did, like, what was that experience like being there and talking to their people?
0: Yeah, I mean, I did not work out with the Celtics.
8: Okay.
0: But, you know, I'm looking forward to going to the facility tomorrow and meeting everyone.
8: That says a lot that they picked you.
11: Alan, yeah. We were talking with Kingston about the Versa Climber.
8: Yes.
11: Earlier,
8: yes.
11: Right? So you hear Chris laughing already.
8: Wait. So the minute you said Versa Climber, his face.
12: So here's it's a pained look at his face.
8: We have the commissioner.
20: The 28th pick in the 2026 NBA draft, the Minnesota Timberwolves select Joshua Jefferson from Iowa State University.
8: More on Joshua Jefferson in a moment.
11: But
8: now Chris Sinak with us.
11: We talk about Chris. So ask Kingston about the VersaClimber test that you guys have. When I walk into the practice facility and I see Chris and I ask him, how was the VersaClimber test? He said, oh, it was nothing.
1: And so, of course, Kellen Sampson says yes, EA, because he's been here for a month. He went to summer school early to make sure he got prepared. So by the time Kingston got there, you were already ahead of schedule.
0: Most definitely. Yeah, I got there in May. We weren't reported to do it until June 1st. I got there like May 2nd, May 3rd. And, yeah, I was just preparing because I knew it was going to be tough, but I didn't know how tough. So I was like, let me just prepare myself so I can be in the best shape and, you know, be ready for whatever comes at me.
10: I want to find out about those work. Is it the baseball field? Where do you guys go?
0: Baseball
10: the first
0: field,
10: thing?
0: Versus Climber.
10: I want to know the what goes on in the baseball field.
0: Man.
1: Coach Sampson builds right? Mental toughness.
0: Most definitely.
8: Well, then you're ready for Joe Mazzulla. Yep. We certainly know that. Chris, thanks for joining us. Congratulations. Enjoy the night.
0: Yep.
8: All right, we have two more picks to go. Joshua Jefferson was the pick of the Timberwolves at 28. We'll talk about him and the Timberwolves and more coming up, so stay with us. This is the 2026 NBA Draft on ESPN Radio and the ESPN app.
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8: At the Barclays Center here in Brooklyn, New York, the NBA Draft with 28 picks through. Under Seth Greenberg, PJ Carlissimo, I'm Alan Hahn, and we are pleased to be joined by the 28th pick by the Minnesota Timberwolves, Joshua Jefferson. We show you come out of the stands. You wanted to have this moment. How does it feel?
0: So blessed to be in this position. You know, worked so hard to get to a certain point. So just very blessed. Just very blessed.
10: Josh, we spent time together last summer, of course. But we had a conversation at Big 12 Media Day. Me, you, and your coach, C.J. Osterberger, were standing there. And I've simply asked you to do one thing. Was to be an example for your teammates every day that you go into practice, set the tone. You guys had a tremendous year, right? What did you do differently this year than you have in the past that put you in a position to where you hear your name called in the first round?
0: I think leading by an example on the start of every single practice, you know, coming out with energy, being aggressive, and then just being the vocal leader that my team needed to be. You know, this year we had a lot of young guys, and I think we did a really good job of making them play above what people thought they were. So I think that played a big part in how good we were.
13: I was at the combine. I've got to be honest with you. I don't care about the agility drills. I care about basketball players. And when I watch you play, the number of different ways you impact the game, and I'm going to say maybe I'm way off on this. No one likes my comps anyway, so I don't really care. Do you feel like you have a little Draymond Green in your game?
0: Most definitely.
2: Most definitely. The way he connects the game on both sides of the floor, his tenacity that he plays with, just the defensive activity, I think I can bring all those things to the game.
10: The stats I love, I'm looking 500 points, 250 boards, 150 assists.
13: Great passer.
10: First ever in the Big 12 to put those three numbers together. Your passing, I love. A Draymond trade also. Mm-hmm. Don't talk to the officials like Draymond. Copy everything else. Seriously, your passing, that is a great, that's something you've always enjoyed or you've always prided yourself on?
2: Yeah, definitely. Something I've been training since I was a little kid. Being in third grade, AAU coach Deion Thomas put me in the middle of the zones and been picking teams apart ever since, and then just continue to grow over time.
11: Josh, go be the first Joshua Jefferson. Forget about being the next Draymond Green.
2: Yes, sir. Yes, sir. Thank you. Thank you so much.
10: Well done, man. Good luck to you.
8: All right. Thank you for joining us. Joshua Jefferson from Iowa State, 28th pick. Minnesota Timberwolves, two picks left on the board. Cleveland Cavaliers and the Dallas Mavericks with the last pick of the draft. So right now we'll give you a game flow at the NBA Draft. It's brought to you by Progressive Insurance, cars, homes, boats, motorcycles, RVs, and more at Progressive.com. The number one pick in the draft to start the night off for us, A.J. DeBonsta. He went number one to the Washington Wizards. Darryl Pearson went number two to the Utah Jazz.
20: We have another trade to announce.
8: And the commissioner has
20: a trade. As part of a deal to be finalized later, the Minnesota Timberwolves are trading to the Brooklyn Nets the draft rights to Joshua Jefferson, the 28th pick. And with the 29th pick in the 2026 NBA draft, the Cleveland Cavaliers select Alex Caravan from the University of Connecticut.
8: Alex Caravan,
6: player profile.
14: Alex Caravan, 6'8" forward out of UConn, went to three Final Fours in 4 years. He is a very smart player. He is a floor spacer. He is a ball mover. He knows how to win games. He knows what his role is. Now, he's not the most athletic defender. He's not going to create his own shot very much, but I would bet on this guy having a long NBA career as a rotation player on a winning team.
8: All right, guys, well, Alex Caravan, number 29, Cleveland Cavaliers. Cavaliers, another one of these stories, too, of a team that just, they get to the conference finals, first time they've gotten there since the LeBron era, but it fell flat, didn't it?
11: Well, it fell flat with a 22-point lead at the Garden in game one of the series versus the Knicks, and then allowing the Knicks to come back and win that game and pretty much deflating the Cleveland Cavaliers' attempt to move to the NBA Finals moving forward. So that was the concern. When you look at Cleveland with a lot of decisions to make moving forward, one being, do you sign Donovan Mitchell to a $340 million extension?
8: And James Harden has his option.
11: And James Harden has an option, and you're also staring down the barrel of that second apron. And so there are a lot of decisions that have to be made for the Cleveland Cavaliers moving forward.
13: But Alex Caravan, in my opinion, wherever he ends up, if he's going to be in Cleveland, terrific cutter, combine numbers, led the combine in three-point shooting, so he can stretch the defense, can give you corner spacing. He is a terrific cutter, and he's a connector. He's a connector. He understands what it takes, and he will do whatever it takes to give his team a chance to win. He's a great locker room guy. He's older. He's mature. He's an incredible teammate.
10: He's also leads Connecticut in wins, the most wins he's been there. Alex, when you get late in the first round and certainly in the second round, and Corey knows better than anybody, certainly more than Seth and I know sitting here, oftentimes it's the team you get an opportunity with, what team you fit in with. Alex Caravan can play. If he gets the right situation, he can play in the NBA. But like a whole lot of people coming into the NBA, that fit is going to be very important.
11: And part of that is now we're hearing that pick, that 29th pick, will be traded to Sacramento and not Cleveland. There's much more of an opportunity for him in Sacramento than there is with the Cleveland Cavaliers. So that is definitely in the benefit of Alex Caravan and him becoming an NBA player.
8: GM Scott Perry getting to business right away now. It's two first-round picks now that he has here. And so he will go there. There'll be, I think, the Cavs will be getting?
20: With the 30th pick in the 2026 NBA draft, the Dallas Mavericks select Koa Pete from the University of Arizona.
27: Jeremy Wu, player profile.
6: Koa Pete, 6'8" forward out of Arizona. He is a physical winning player. He is competitive. He's a good defender who can switch onto different positions. He's quick enough to guard on the perimeter, but also strong enough to body up big men inside. Not the most reliable perimeter shooter. Going to have to develop that part of his game to impact the game offensively. If he can make that translate, he can show growth in that area. This is a guy who should be a long-term NBA role player.
8: Koa Pete is the answer to the trivia question of who was the last first-round pick in an NBA draft in 2026 that a lot of people feel will be one for the ages. And that pick goes to the Dallas Mavericks. And we were in the midst of conversations about Caravan, who will end up in Sacramento. The Cavs end up getting the 35th pick in the second round in futures. So they're out of the first round as well. And we've just completed.
11: And apparently this pick of Koa Pete is going from Dallas to the Phoenix Suns. And so now you're talking about Koa Pete going back home to Arizona, where, of course, he helped lead the Arizona Wildcats to the Final Four. And we know the help that is necessary in Phoenix, especially along their front line. So Koa Pete, who until pick 30 had to be thinking that he made a mistake staying in the NBA draft, now
8: right.
11: could be going right back to the state of Arizona.
8: We're going to need an eraser on the board today.
12: And another winning player who has a skill set, fiercely competitive, rebounds the ball, has got to improve shooting the basketball, can defend multiple positions in ball screens. Just but a guy, another guy, like, he's not Kambusa, but he's another guy that always wins.
11: But he's another one of those guys that fits in with the USA Basketball U16, U17 team with A.J. DeBonta, Darren Peterson, Cameron Boozer, on and on and on. Those guys have won together. So this group, this draft starts with one of the guys in that group and ends with one, A.J. Tocola.
12: I want to give a shout-out to Coach Showalter and the USA Basketball because they don't teach these kids not to play but play to win. And it is invaluable for the guys that go through that experience.
8: DeBonta goes number one, Peterson number two, Boozer number three. That's pretty much chalk, the three top players in a draft that a lot of people feel could be an all-timer. We've had some trades. We've had some moves. And all that is our game flow brought to you by Progressive Insurance, cars, homes, boats, motorcycles, RVs, and more at progressive.com. We'll be talking about winners and losers. It's so hard to do that, of course, right after the draft is over. It's 30 young men are winners. There's no question about that, guys. But this is that draft that as you look at the board and you start to wonder going forward, who is the player that you'll be talking about as the best player? It doesn't always have to be the number one pick, but in this case, it might be one of the top three
11: or four.
8: And that's true, Caleb Wilson.
12: Or seven, because of who he was drafted by.
11: Or seven. That's the best thing about this draft. We will look
8: Darius
11: back.
8: Acuff was seven to the Sacramento Kings.
11: We'll look back 5 years from now and say, wow, look at the value that they got to that pick. I mean, once again, if is a huge word when it comes to the potential and the hypothetical. If Jaden Quaintance can get healthy, let's think about what San Antonio did at 20. That would be one that we may be looking at years from now saying that was a great pick by the Spurs.
8: Well, we still have a second round to do, and for the third straight year, it'll be tomorrow night. So certainly stay tuned for that. But tonight, we are done. The first round is over at the Barclays Center. For P.J. Carlissimo, Seth Greenberg, Corey Alexander, producer Beth Faber, engineer Dave Sniff, I'm Alan Hahn from Brooklyn, New York. 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
15: Hey, John, why so glum?
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15: Have you thought about My Computer Career? 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
2: It is Game Night on ESPN Radio and the ESPN app, Sirius XM Channel 80, presented by Progressive Insurance. And we know at some point you're going to want to tap in, so we're just going to throw the number out there for you early, 888-729-3776, 888-SAY-ESPN, because we know you're going to want to talk about and give us your reaction to the player that your team picked tonight in the first round of the 2026 NBA Draft. Tanitra Batiste here with you, along with Andre Snellings. And Dre, this was one of those where it's like Christmas part one and Christmas part two, because around this time last night, we got our first Christmas gift in the trade of Giannis Antetokounmpo to the Miami Heat from the Milwaukee Bucks. And of course, we're going to talk about that a little bit later in the show. But here's part two of Christmas for the NBA fan, in that we got round one of the NBA draft. And with the first pick of the draft, AJ DeBonta to the Washington Wizards. And you look at him at number two, Darren Peterson going to the Utah Jazz at number two, and Cameron Boozer going to the Memphis Grizzlies at three. And you got to think those players are going to be expected to be impact players immediately.
3: Absolutely. You know, DeBonta, who wanted to be called by his government name of, I believe it's Anise, Anise DeBonta. You know, he's named after his father. And so for the draft, he wanted to be called by his father's name. He's the number one overall pick. And basically, he and Peterson and Boozer were you know, are coming in.
2: Interchangeable,
3: as, yeah. Yeah, three of the best kind of prospects we've had in a little bit. You know, Boozer would have been the number one overall pick in a lot of seasons. And he went third, even though he was the player of the year as a freshman in college. But, you know, DeBonta, 6'9", I hear the name Tracy McGrady kind of thrown around for his skill set. You know, Darren Peterson, I've heard upside as high, you know, forgive me, Cam, for saying it, but they're saying as high as like a Kobe Bryant, for Peterson, and then Cameron Boozer. You hear all types of comps, but his pops played in the league for a lot of years and was a 20-10 big man. And,

0: By most accounts, the son is better than the father.
1: Yeah, yeah. And here's the thing. I don't think you're overstating it, Dre, when you talk about what that might look like in the future, that comparison to Kobe Bryant, because real talk, we were having this conversation just last night, and this has been the conversation really for the last few weeks, whether or not this 2026 draft class is or could potentially be the best draft class of all time. So to be able to compare with the likes of a Kobe Bryant, I mean, I don't think that that's kind of an overstatement, if you will, if you look at the fact that this was a draft class that's been compared to the likes of those high up, those top three, top five draft classes like 1996. But yeah, when you look at what DeBonzo brings to the table, scoring ability, the size, the fact that he probably has the highest ceiling in the draft. And you really have to think that with what the Washington Wizards are looking to do, they kind of said, hey, here's where we want to go just in terms of the backcourt with what they did with Trae Young in giving him the 4-year deal. And now kind of switching gears to saying, here's how we want to round out our front court and what he brings to the table. And they're going to be looking for him to have that immediate impact. And then there's Darren Peterson, a guy that, of course, Dre, many thought, hey, he said, I'm not working out for anyone else. I'm going to work out. I met with Washington Wizards working out for them because he saw himself as that number one pick. And sometimes that's that chip on your shoulder that'll make you play at an even higher level to kind of show, hey, I believe I'm the number one guy, and I'm going to show it in the way I bring it to the table for the Utah Jazz. But he won't have to do it by himself, because this is a Utah Jazz team that could do some things, because you look at what Ace Bailey was able to do and what he could potentially do with that team. So a nice pickup there with Peterson, as long as he keeps his head in the game as the gifted scorer that he is, being able to be that long range shot maker for the Jazz. But yeah, you gotta love Cam Boozer, because you just mentioned it. When you think about what dad was, mm-hmm. with all the great double double that Carlos Boozer was, and then there's Cam, the player of the year, one of the many players and the many moves that the Memphis Grizzlies were able to do here in round one. And you got to love what Boozer brings to the table for that team. And maybe that's one of those teams that we'll talk about a little bit later in this show, just in terms of, hey, they're putting some pieces together, and the fact that he can dominate a game with the strength, with the skill. But maybe the most important and critical thing that Cam Boozer brings to the table is that basketball IQ, the quick mind, the way he's able to make the decisions that he makes on the court coming into his rookie season with the Grizzlies.
0: Yeah, I mean, Boozer is fascinating to me. Jay Billis, who does, you know, a lot of our draft coverage, he wasn't shy about saying, in his opinion, Boozer is the best player in the draft right now.
1: Yeah.
0: That DeBonzo or Peterson might have a higher ceiling, but that right now, Boozer is a better basketball player. And that's a heck of a statement to make, considering that Boozer is a freshman, right? Like the other two, he's a freshman, so he's still going to be getting better. It's not like his father, you know, Carlos Boozer, his father. He was a 2010 guy at Duke, but he also was an upperclassman when he came into the league. And sure, the expectation, that's why he was a second round pick, was that, well, he's already tapped out his potential. And then, of course, that wasn't true, because he was a great player for a lot of years at the pro level. But, you know, Cameron Boozer, he's still just a freshman himself. He's still getting better. And if he's already the best of them right now, at the very least, you know, upside and athleticism are amazing things. But Cam Boozer could potentially end up being the best player out of this class. And we haven't even mentioned Caleb Wilson, who was the fourth of what they consider kind of the big four. He goes to the Bulls with the fourth pick, and he's right there as well.
1: Yeah, very interested to see how it works out for him. Obviously, we didn't get to see the potential in terms of him being able to play into March Madness this past season, but ultimately we know what Caleb Wilson is capable of doing, and as long as he's 100%, it's going to be a good look for him and for the Chicago Bulls. But the reason that the 2026 class is even in the conversation as potentially being the best draft class ever isn't just because of what we see in talent at the top of this draft, but also just how deep this draft is in terms of potential high impact players. So next we're going to talk about the first round of the NBA draft and continue to break that down, looking at the schedules and who may be the best fit. Andre Snellings along with Tanitra Batista on Game Night on ESPN Radio and the ESPN app.
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0: 56. And it's been a fun night so far, an interesting night so far as well, because again, this 2026 draft class, very intriguing, being so, not just so top heavy, but also a lot of depth, 1 to 30. It's game night on ESPN Radio and the ESPN app, SiriusXM Channel 80, presented by Progressive Insurance. Andre Snellings along with Tanitra Batiste here with you tonight, breaking down this NBA draft round one. And a little news before we get back to some of our impact players from the round. Shams Charania, our own, reporting that the Phoenix Suns sent number 47 among the 3 second rounders to New York, according to sources. Knicks now add that 47th pick to 31-55 on Wednesday night. They're now on the clock, having already received offers of future draft assets for 31, and they intend to move the pick prior to the start of night two of the draft. Translation, the Knicks are not finished reshuffling some things in their quest for back-to-back titles. But nonetheless, we look at the top of the draft, and of course, A.J. DeBonta going to the Washington Wizards. And this was one of those where that number one pick could have gone any number of ways. DeBonta, Darren Peterson, even Cameron Boozer, your player of the year in college basketball last year. But our ESPN NBA analyst, Jay Billis, thought about DeBonta and that ceiling and what he brings to this Washington Wizards team.
1: And the mentality of a true pro. And he's the first freshman, he averaged 25 a game, Malik, and the first freshman to lead the nation in scoring in a quarter century. He's built for the NBA. All his measurables, he's 6'8", he's got a 7-foot wingspan. All the athletic tools, he had the fourth best max vertical at the combine. He attacks downhill, he's a three-level scorer that's continuing to improve his three-point accuracy. But where he is devastating is at the mid-range. With those long strides, he can make NBA level shots right now over size. He can post, he can back in and shoot over the top. His mid-range game is elite, and he's also got open court abilities. Excellent in transition, and he can get to the foul line. He led the NCAA in free throw attempts, and when Richie Saunders, one of BYU's top scorers and best shooter, went out this year, he increased his productivity in his absence against much more focused defense to stop him. I think he can be an excellent defender. He's still working on that, but he's got all the tools to be a great NBA player.
0: And Dre, you gotta know that the Washington Wizards hope that what Jay Billis is saying comes to fruition, and comes to fruition quickly after that franchise has endured losing nearly 200 games over the last three seasons.
2: Absolutely. And you know, with a player like DeBonta, now that the draft has happened, we don't have to just look at like player comps or what was he in college. You start looking at the team he's joining. So he's going to be on the Wizards. We know they just traded for Trae Young this season, and they just signed him to a huge extension in the last couple of days. And of course, Anthony Davis. They were hoping that Young and Davis would be their kind of veteran anchor, all-star caliber players. But they're hoping that DeBonta is their superstar of the future. Yeah. That's who they would like to build around. And so part of the reason it seems like that DeBonta was the pick instead of Peterson, when they were both considered maybe similar as far as their upside goes, is that DeBonta just fits in with that core, right? Like Trae Young plays the point, and Peterson has said that he ultimately would like to develop into a point guard. That's not the case with DeBonta. He's their star small forward, plug and play. He and Anthony Davis, as long as health allows, is their, sure, their front court. Alex Saar, the number two overall pick a couple years ago, who's been, had a very strong first couple seasons in the NBA. He's their starting center. And then you got Trae Young in the backcourt. So this is a Wizards team that I think a lot of people think could potentially challenge for a playoff spot or even better as soon as this season if all of those pieces come together.
0: Yeah, and then you've got some players as you kind of go down the board who are going to potentially put their teams in a better position as well. And you got to think, one of the ones that kind of stuck out to me, and I know we're going to talk a little bit about this, but yeah, you look at, for example, a Yaxel Lindeborg going to the Dallas Mavericks after, of course, the Dusty May hire. And it's just really interesting to kind of think about where this team kind of looks for itself to improve this upcoming season, and kind of looking at all of the players that can make that immediate impact. You look at him, you look at a Darius Acuff Jr. Going to the Kings, if you will, or Lindeborg going to the Golden State Warriors, and what he could potentially be in terms of maybe, and I use this term loosely, by the way, but maybe being under the tutelage of like a Draymond Green, or kind of seeing, is that going to push Dray to be to see kind of the clock being ticking at him, or an Oklahoma City Thunder? We always talk about them being a team that just kind of has an embarrassment of riches when it comes to the draft, and whether or not they got a guy in Ade Mara who might be the answer, sort of the kryptonite for Victor Wembanyama, that unfortunately Chet Holmgren could not be this past season. But ultimately, you got a lot of players potentially from this first round, this opening night, that could be in the starting lineups maybe sooner rather than later, that Tim Legler, our ESPN NBA analyst, talked about on SportsCenter with Scott Van Pelt.
3: How about all the way through? I mean, even as we're sitting here, this last pick of the first round, Koa Pete, is a guy that I'm watching film on and I'm just loving, and he goes with the 30th pick. You're talking about a guy that's NBA ready physically right now. So I think, Scott, he really extended all the way throughout the entire first round. There were some surprises late with some of the trades, because I thought some teams actually picked players that would have really worked well for them. And then we find out, you know, minutes later, they're on the move somewhere else. So there were some surprises later, but most of those teams are top flight teams. And for whatever reason, they got other plans in mind. But there are a lot of guys that are going to be in opening night rotations from the first round of this draft.
2: Yeah, I mean, you know, to your point and Legs's point, the reason that this draft is considered historic is because it's so deep. It's got so much depth. And as you were kind of running through some of the big names, the University of Michigan player that ended up with Coach May with the Mavericks is Morris Johnson Jr. You know, my Michigan Wolverines, you know, I'm they're my alma mater. And so, you know, but yeah, he's joining his former coach, but he's also looking to be the front court mate with last year's number one overall pick, Cooper Flagg, as the Mavericks try to like develop their team into the future. And I feel like that's a common story with all of these players. They're going to situations where they can contribute right away. You know, the other Wolverine that you mentioned, Lindeborg, going to the Golden State Warriors, like part of the reason that he was appealing is not normally what you hear. Most of the lottery picks were freshmen, one and done guys. They're 19 years old. Well, Lindborg is 24 by the time the season starts. Yeah. But he's going to a Warriors team that wants a player to contribute right now. And so he can come in and be an impact guy early. And I guess the last guy that you mentioned that I really want to kind of shine a light on, Darius Acuff Jr.
0: Yeah.
2: He's, you know, I'll be putting out an article about the draft, two articles actually tomorrow. One talking about kind of the fantasy impact of the look forward for players, and the other looking early at the rookie of the year race from a betting perspective. And for me, Darius Acuff Jr. looks like he could be maybe the best value bet on the board, because guys like DeBonta and Peterson and Boozer, I would imagine, will have the shortest odds. But Acuff went to a Sacramento Kings team that really needs a player like him. He could be starting and putting up big numbers right away, and he'll probably have longer odds when it comes to betting for rookie of the year. So Acuff is one I'm definitely going to be keeping an eye on.
0: Yeah, and just kind of looking at Ade Mara, you don't really know what's going to happen with Isaiah Hartenstein and whether or not we'll see him in an Oklahoma City Thunder uniform next season. So ultimately, you got a guy in Mara that they could put in that front court who maybe isn't starting but may get starter minutes and could be a big contributor for what the Thunder are trying to do in getting back to the NBA Finals. Coming up next, will any of the players tonight make an impact in the Eastern Conference? We give our outlook on everything next. It's Andre Snellings and Tanitra Batiste. It's Game Night on ESPN Radio, the ESPN app, Sirius XM Channel 80, presented by Progressive Insurance on an NBA Draft Night 2026.
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11: When your life turns upside down after an accident, you need an advocate like Wallner Law. 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We don't just take cases. We take care of people.
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13: So be like Mike.
12: Say it all the time. I love you guys. 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
0: I'm Tanitra Batiste. The 2026 NBA draft saw A.J. Dabanca out of BYU taken first overall by the Washington Wizards. The 6'9 forward led the nation in scoring in his freshman season and brings two-way versatility to that front court. Relatively quiet night in the first round, except maybe for the Memphis Grizzlies. The Grizzlies traded back twice, picked up five future second-round picks in the process, and still came away with their top option in Kareem Lopez, whom they selected at 21. The 6'10", 225 Lopez has been a pro for a couple years, recorded a double-double at just 17. And then there was the pick at 13. After the blockbuster trade at almost midnight last night that saw Giannis Antetokounmpo take his talents to South Beach, the Milwaukee Bucks, via player rights received in that deal with Miami, select Nate Amendt, the forward from Tennessee. Over to the NFL, QB Brendan Sorsby will not play in the NFL in 2026. As the league has elected not to hold a supplemental draft. The decision came down to rights to decide whether to hold that supplemental draft for the CBA, as league officials believed it would ultimately become a distraction to teams through training camp. Sorsby, of course, admitted to betting thousands of times on college and pro sports, including Indiana football, while he was on the team. More game night coming up with Andre Snellings and me.
4: 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It's Unsportsmanlike, 6 a.m. Eastern, right here on ESPN Radio, ESPN2, and ESPNU.
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0: 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And as I mentioned in the update, AJ DeBonsa goes to the Wizards as the number one overall pick, the forward out of BYU. And our own Lisa Salters caught up with AJ to talk a little bit about being the number one overall selection for the 2026 draft.
6: AJ, you wanted to be the number one pick.
14: Yeah.
6: You are now the number one pick. Just what does it feel like when your childhood dream comes true?
14: It just means a lot. Obviously, it's just a stepping stone. Obviously, I have a lot more work to do, but a testament to all my hard work and all the discipline and sacrifices that I made.
6: You go by AJ.
14: Yeah.
6: But you wanted to be announced tonight as the number one pick.
14: Yeah.
6: By the name, your formal name that you share with your father, Anisei.
14: Yeah.
6: Why did you want to do that?
14: I mean, everything I do is for him. And this name he gave me is really his name because he's senior. So I also want to honor him this day, too.
6: Now, introduce us to who you have up here with
14: you. My older sister, Samara, and my younger sister, Jasmine.
6: What does it mean to you guys to see your brother realizing his dream like this?
20: It's so crazy because it's like, when we were younger, you just see him in the backyard, you know, playing basketball. And now he's the number one pick for the NBA. Like, he's come so far.
6: He's your knucklehead little brother,
20: yes,
6: right? And now he's the number one pick in the draft. How do you reconcile that?
20: It's just crazy because it's like, he's worked really hard for this moment. And I'm so proud of him. You know, he knows that. He knows I'm proud.
6: Congratulations to all of you guys.
14: Thank you so much.
0: Yeah, proud moment for the DeBonsa family overall. But listen, should be a proud moment for the Washington Wizards as well, because it comes on the heels of the announcement that they signed Trae Young to remain in Washington on a four-year deal. So, you know, just in looking at them having Trae Young and hopefully a healthy Anthony Davis, now they add DeBonsa to the mix. And you got to think, and Alex Starr having a better year, you know, continuing to improve in what he's able to bring to the table for the Wizards. When you look at what happened over in the West the last couple of seasons, particularly with the San Antonio Spurs, where you see that team get to the NBA Finals on the strength of players that they've drafted the last couple of seasons. And even the Oklahoma City Thunder, although the main cog in the wheel, Shai Gilgeous-Alexander, wasn't drafted by that team, but you look at so many other players that have been so critical, were so critical to their championship run, even down to a Jalen Williams, who you saw how critical it was when they didn't have him on the court for this year's run. You never know, this type of player could potentially be a game changer. And I wouldn't say we'd have a conversation about the Wizards as an Eastern Conference contender to be maybe in the top four or the top six, but certainly there's every possibility that maybe we're having a conversation about the Wizards being that team who find themselves coming out of being cellar dwellers and getting these young players to play with some of these key veterans and maybe getting themselves into the conversation about getting back to the postseason.
2: Absolutely. I mean, when you look at, you know, the Eastern Conference, right? And you look at just the last few years in the NBA, you mentioned the Spurs, how they were a lottery team just the season before last, right? And then this past season, they end up going to the NBA Finals. And, you know, a team like, say, the Detroit Pistons, they were the number one seed in the East last season. And that was ahead of schedule. You know, they jumped up into the playoffs the year before from the lottery, and then now they're in the conference finals. So when you're looking for teams like that, that are deep in the lottery, but they could jump up to the top, you're looking for teams that get the chance to bring in franchise changing talent. And the Wizards during this past season, they already traded for two all-stars, right? They traded, you know, they brought in Trae Young. They brought in Anthony Davis. Injuries and situations on their previous team kind of maybe made them more available than you would typically expect. But they already brought in two all-stars that they'll be basically playing for the first time this season. And then, oh, by the way, you bring in the AJ DeBonsa, arguably the best player in this draft with arguably the best upside, the number one overall pick. And yeah, you're looking at a team that could skip some steps, that instead of going, they had 17 wins last season, instead of saying, well, maybe we can hope for 25 wins or 30 wins this season. They're legitimately, I would think, coming into this season, expecting to be in the postseason at the least. And I'm sure they would prefer to aim for the playoffs.
0: Yeah, and then you look at a team where, and there may be some teams out there like the Atlanta Hawks, for example, who really surged in the second half of last season and found themselves finally out of playing hell after the last three or so seasons of being there, get into that top six position. And if they're not known for anything else, Ray, they're known for being a team other than that one game that the San Antonio Spurs were able to take. But they were the team that beat the New York Knicks twice and actually were probably responsible for the rest of the run, because it made Mike Brown go back to the drawing board and say, hey, how do we reset this team? And here they are, reset it with Karl Anthony Towns, and we know the rest of the story. But my point there being, the Hawks are finally in a position where they are in the conversation about being legitimate contenders to make noise, but not satisfied with where they were at the end of last season, saying, hey, we want to do some things to kind of put ourselves in a little bit better position to contend. And although I will say, when you look at the Hawks and you look at the front court, they're certainly a team that is loaded when it comes to the front court. But again, you also look at a guy in Zubi Ejiofor who may be able to do some of the things against the likes of the New York Knicks that maybe an Onyeka Okongwu was not able to do. So maybe there's some complementary pieces there that could happen when you look at Zubi. But in addition to that, you kind of see where the Atlanta Hawks are looking and what they need to do, and just the guard talent and what they needed to accomplish in this draft. Our ESPN NBA analyst Tim Legler talks about what this team needed to do in the backcourt as well.
3: They need additional guard talent in Atlanta, and they just got it because they don't have a lot of playmaking outside CJ McCollum. He's going to provide some of that. He's a willing passer. But if you put a defensive lineup out there with Dyson Daniels, Nickeil Alexander-Walker, and Kingston Fleming, that's top tier in the NBA for ball pressure. He's going to a really good situation, a team that wants to win now.
0: Yeah, I got to tell you, Andre, let me just say this because I want you to chime in as well. But I got to tell you, this was the one where all of what Tim Legler said, but that dude has that dog in him.
2: Yeah.
0: And this is a team that, having covered the Hawks, that was the first beat I ever covered here in Atlanta. That's probably the thing that stands out for me the most. But wanted to hear your thoughts as well on Kingston Fleming as one of those guys that the Hawks are adding to a very talented backcourt.
2: Yeah, absolutely. So the Hawks, you know, they traded away Trae Young, brought back CJ McCollum, who's a veteran player, but he made a big impact on the team down the stretch, and they just assigned him to an extension. But he's in his 30s. And, you know,
0: yes.
2: Nickeil Alexander-Walker, they were running him at the two, and he won, I believe, the most improved player in the NBA this season. You know,
0: yeah.
2: Now he's known for his play more than just being Shai Gilgeous-Alexander's first cousin. But they still needed more, you know, to Legs's point, they still needed more help in the backcourt. Flemings comes in, to your point, he brings that dog with him. I love how he plays. They talked a lot tonight on the draft about how Derrick Rose was his favorite player, and
0: yeah,
2: he kind of tries to pattern his game after Derrick Rose. He's super nice with his handle. He's shifty. You know, he's very quick, kind of deceptive athlete. And he's good on defense as well. And I think that'll get him some playing time early on. And that's what Legs was talking about in that clip. He can come in and he's got buckets. Like on the same night last season, right? You know, DeBonsa dropped, I want to say 43. Keaton Wagler from Illinois, who ended up going to the Clippers at 5, dropped 46. And Fleming dropped 42 against Texas Tech.
0: Yes.
2: So, you know, he's got buckets, but more than that, he's got a defensive mindset. He's got heart, and he could come in and contribute maybe as a sixth man initially. But ultimately, I think the Hawks would like him to be their point guard of the future.
0: Yeah. And considered to be the best all around athlete amongst those first round guards. Talked about him being explosive downhill, the floor leader, the willing defender. I think that's such an important piece there. And Dre, too, you mentioned Nickeil Alexander-Walker. I want to throw Dyson Daniels in there as well, because you're talking about the fact that Quinn Snyder was able to coach up the last two most improved players in the NBA for 2024-25 and 25-26. Dyson Daniels, one of the kind of forgotten guys in a deal with the New Orleans Pelicans, who ends up being that most improved player. One of those guys, nobody knew what Keel was going to be, right? You saw flashes of it with the Timberwolves, but man, was Quinn Snyder able to do a yeoman's job in getting him to be where he was by the end of this season. So yeah, you got to think the opportunity is there for him to get even more out of a Kingston Flemings. And I know that there's going to be excitement around a guy who from the gate, you mentioned that as well, is willing to be someone who plays unselfishly at both ends of the court. Know that that's going to be so important if the Hawks want to make that leap and be in the conversation with the New York Knicks, with the Detroit Pistons, with the Cleveland Cavaliers, the Boston Celtics come next season. Coming up next, who's that team who could potentially take a leap like we saw in the representative for the Western Conference in the NBA Finals this past season? Andre Snelling's along with Tanitra Batista. 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
25: A bandwagon fan. The biggest insult in sports. But this summer, during the FIFA World Cup, it's an invitation, America. Never watched soccer before? Perfect. Think a corner kick is a karate move? Sure, why not? Prefer sports where players can use their hands? Me too. Just here for the snacks? Now we're talking. So grab a bag of Lay's and jump on the bandwagon. We're undefeated. 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
26: Boom! 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
27: Right there.
28: You served behind the desk.
29: You served in combat.
30: You did 4 years and got out.
29: You were drafted.
28: You gave 20 years.
30: You gave exactly what your country needed.
29: And so did you.
31: As families head into summer travel season, there's one thing many people forget to plan for. What happens if someone gets sick when you're away from home? Joining us now is Dr. Peter McCullough with some smart ways to be prepared before summer begins. Doctor, summer is supposed to be relaxing, but travel can come with surprises. So why is summer a time when families should think ahead medically?
32: Because there's always stress about getting sick on a trip and then ending up in the urgent care.
31: What are some of the most common issues that families will run into during these summer trips from a medical standpoint?
32: Various forms of food poisoning or traveler's diarrhea, getting viral upper respiratory tract infections that get too far along and they become a bacterial secondary infection like a bronchitis, then of course usual things like bladder infections, yeast infections.
31: So what do you recommend people do before they leave on their trip?
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0: round after finishing among the league's worst teams in 23-24, bypassed a rebuild surge to the 26 NBA Finals. Is there a Spurs-like turnaround, a Spurs-like resurgence that we are going to see in the 26-27 season? It's game night on ESPN Radio and the ESPN app, Sirius XM Channel 80. 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Andre Snelling's along with Tanitra Batiste. And you got to think, when you look at what we've seen so far tonight, a Darren Peterson going to the Utah Jazz, linking up with Ace Bailey, that should improve the Jazz's chances to maybe make some noise with their selection through the draft. And again, think about what the Spurs were able to do, even the Oklahoma City Thunder, with many of their picks being a key part of their turnaround and their run to the championship. I mean, you look at the picks tonight, and even the Mavs maybe making a leap themselves with their ability that may come in Cooper Flagg's second season. There may be a possibility for a team to also have that kind of turnaround like we saw in the San Antonio Spurs, that may be sooner rather than later. What do you kind of see in that possibility, maybe starting in the West and maybe moving into the East, in terms of a team that maybe, with how they put their stamp on round one at least of the 2026 draft, maybe we see something like that happen to that team this season?
1: So, you know, I feel like I gotta take a little bit of the foot off the gas, just because the Spurs went from the lottery to the finals. I don't see none of these teams going to the finals next year, you know. But yeah. But the Spurs went to the final in Wimby's third season, right? And so if we're talking about teams that what happened tonight could be on the trajectory, to go on the way up, and particularly if we're starting off talking in the West, then yeah, you look at a team like the Utah Jazz. They've been down for quite a while, but they've been starting to stack some talent, right? You know, they've had Lauri Markkanen. He's been their leading scorer for the last few years. Last year, Keontae George really stepped up in the backcourt. They drafted Ace Bailey, who was considered one of the most talented players in last year's draft. And they drafted him even though he wouldn't work out for them, but now he's, you know, part of their core for the future. And then you add in a Darren Peterson, who a lot of people felt like may have been the highest upside player in this draft. And you know, with upside that extends up to potential future MVP of the league. And then, oh, by the way, they traded for Jaren Jackson late in the season. They had Walker Kessler, who was an impressive kind of defensive-minded big man center, who got hurt early in the season. And all of a sudden, you're like, man, at every position, they've got a really interesting player. You know, Bryce Sensabaugh coming off the bench. So I look at this Jazz team, and to me, they feel like a team that at the very least should go from we are in constant rebuild, not really worrying about winning and instead worrying about developing players, into a team that should be looking to try to get to the postseason, at least the play-in, as soon as this season.
0: And I kind of like a team that's going to be impacted by your favorite team, player and coach from your favorite team, as well as your alma mater, Michigan. I mean, the Mavs, it was a tough go. Finished 12th in the West last season with 26-56. But okay, let's just give that a little bit of a caveat, in that you had constant injuries that creeped up. Kyrie Irving missing the entire year. You had Anthony Davis, who only contributed 20 games. And then you had Derek Lively II, 7 games due to season-ending injury. So when you think about that, and if those players are able to come back and be healthy and contribute for this Mavericks team, a Cooper Flagg that you hope will take a leap in his second season, a reset with Dusty May now at the helm, and adding Mraz Johnson Jr. to the mix, this could be a team. Again, I like how we put a little caveat in it, or disclaimer, saying we're not saying that the Mavericks are going to bolt up to the number one or two position in the West, but what we are saying is maybe with the likes of what the Mavs were able to do in this first round of the draft, coupled with the fact that they can maybe have their players healthy, then maybe they at least get back into the conversation of getting back into the postseason, maybe a la the play-in round.
1: Yeah, absolutely. You know, I think that Kyrie Irving coming back next season, they're just adding, you know, an all-star championship-level player. It's almost like they traded for him this offseason, right? Cooper Flagg's never played with him. Two Dukies that you know, should be able to get out there and just at that level make the team better than it was before. And then, yeah, they had a strong draft. They bring in Moriz Johnson. And you look at the team and you're like, you know what? This is a team that could make some noise. Another team that they're maybe further away from making noise, and a lot will depend on what they do from here, but I really like what they got in the draft, and that's the Memphis Grizzlies with Cameron Boozer. The thought that in this historic level draft class, Boozer might be the best overall player right now. And he's still only 18 years old. Like, he's not even 19 yet. And so, like, the Grizzlies, they've traded away a lot of the players that they had the last time that they made it to the playoffs. The one that they haven't traded yet, Ja Morant, all of the rumors suggest that he could go as well. So I don't really know what to expect their lineup to look like once the season starts. But, you know, they had Zach Edey, a rookie, you know, last season, second year guy, I guess, who was starting to play well before he dealt with injuries. I really like Boozer as kind of the centerpiece. And then they just had a bunch of guys that you didn't really know who they were if you weren't paying a lot of attention, but that just stepped in and could get buckets. You know, Jerome was injured most of the season, but they brought him in last season and he was a bucket getter. You know, Cedric Coward was somebody that you know, was a young player that showed some promise. Jalen Wells,
0: not a bad season from him either.
1: You know, I like the Grizzlies again. I don't think they're aiming for the playoffs this season, but this feels like the kind of move that's now they're on the upward trajectory.
0: Yeah, and I think too, where it's probably a win for the league as well, is think about this. When the New York Knicks were crowned NBA champions, we realized, and not that we didn't already know, but it was kind of like you kind of look back, right, at the last decade and you're seeing 9 championships were claimed by 8 different franchises. And when you kind of look across that list of teams, taking out the Knicks for just a moment, but you look at the Thunder and you look at the Nuggets, and sometimes we low-key forget with the Celtics as well, but I'll throw the Celtics in there too. Those are 3 teams, and of course the Golden State Warriors, but those are 3 teams. Those are 4 franchises that legitimately built their way up through the draft. Sure, they went out into free agency and got some of the finishing pieces to complete the puzzle, but ultimately those are teams that are prime examples of how you can build in the draft. And in the case of, say, an Oklahoma City Thunder, I know with the Nuggets, maybe it took a little bit longer, maybe around 7 or 8 years for you to kind of see it come to fruition. But there are some teams kind of mixed in those champions over the last decade that show you, to your point, it may not be this year, and there may not be a seismic turnaround that you saw from the Spurs where it's Wimby's year 3 and they're going to the NBA Finals, but those turnarounds are legitimately possible because we've seen parity at even the highest level, the NBA Finals. So there's no reason not to think that there could be a team out there that could be your next, shall we say, version of the 2025-26 San Antonio Spurs.
1: Absolutely. And, you know, we've been talking about the West, but if we go back to the previous segment when we were talking about the East. And like a team like the Hawks isn't, you know, like, they do feel like a team that if maybe they're not the next Spurs, maybe they're the next Pistons. Like, they could be the next team that goes from, okay, they were a playoff level team that finished last season strong. They could use that momentum and the talent they brought in, to jump up to fighting for the Eastern Conference, not just getting into the playoffs. Or a team like the Wizards, who, you know, brought in some all-stars and the number one overall pick and can jump into the playoff picture. You know, things can change in a hurry.
0: Indeed, indeed. And yeah, we're still looking to see, even across the next 24 hours, how some of the moves that are going to be made with some of those veterans, like a Ja Morant that you mentioned, may also kind of change how things go or may cause some shifts over in the West. Speaking of, the West is always the wildest between the two conferences in the NBA. We'll see what the draft may do to shake it up. It's a game night on ESPN Radio and the ESPN app.
2: 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It's Unsportsmanlike, 6 a.m. Eastern, right here on ESPN Radio, ESPN 2, and ESPNU.
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5: Tanitra Batiste. The 2026 NBA draft saw A.J. DeBonta out of BYU taken first overall by the Washington Wizards. The 6'9 forward led the nation in the scoring in his freshman season and brings two-way versatility to the Wizards front court. Relatively quiet night in the first round, except maybe for the Memphis Grizzlies. Grizzlies traded back twice, picked up five future second-round picks in the process, and still came away with their top option in Kareem Lopez, whom they selected at 21. Then there was the pick at 13. After the blockbuster trade at almost midnight last night that saw Giannis Antetokounmpo take his talents to South Beach, the Milwaukee Bucks via player rights received in that deal with Miami select Nate Amendt, the forward from Tennessee. And in WNBA action tonight, a preview of the Commissioner's Cup final. Breonna Stewart dropped 29 points to lead the New York Liberty to an 87-76 win over the Las Vegas Aces. More game night coming up with Andre Snellings and me.
6: 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We'll react to the first round of the NBA draft and break down how the Giannis trade to Miami impacted the draft. It's Unsportsmanlike, like 6 a.m. Eastern, right here on ESPN Radio, ESPN2, and ESPNU.
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5: 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This was SportsCenter. It's presented by Gusto. And listen, this is what you love about this time of the year, right? It's the free agency period kicking off for the NBA. It's draft night, and every team is thinking, hey, they have an opportunity. But NBA Commissioner Adam Silver on the NBA draft on ESPN Radio talked about the fact that he really likes and appreciates that more teams really do have an opportunity to compete.
8: Although you had one of the smallest markets in the league and the largest market, it wasn't billed as small versus large market. If anything, okay, it was, you know, Wemby, you know, against Jalen and the Knicks, yeah, or whatever else. And lots of great storylines around it, but not small market versus big market, which is what we've been hoping for with these successive CBAs, more parity of opportunity, the whole cap system we have.

0: City Thunder, the San Antonio Spurs, the Denver Nuggets, and the fact that these are teams that are continuing to retool a la the draft and putting themselves in position to continue to be those top contenders.
1: Yeah, I mean, the West was considered the power conference all season, right? Yeah. Like the Knicks, yeah. You know, went on their William Wallace routine in the playoffs and you know, earned the first championship in New York in 53 years. But the West was supposed to be where the power was. And yeah. So you've got the Thunder, who won the championship, you know, the season before last. You've got the Spurs that appear to be right there and ready to compete for the next 5 to 10 championships if they all stay healthy. You've got a team like the Nuggets, who is a recent champion and was a 3 seed in the West last year. You've got the Lakers. We don't really know what they're going to do with LeBron and Austin Reeves, but, you know, they've got Luka Doncic. So, I mean, all of these teams were in the mix. That was just the top four. The Houston Rockets, last season, they played the whole year without Fred VanVleet, their starting point guard.
0: Yeah.
1: And now they get him back on a team that won 52 games without him last year. They could get back into the mix. The Timberwolves, they just traded away Julius Randle. In a move to kind of create some more space, but they did that so they could re-sign Ayo Dosunmu, who was showing signs of stardom and a potential star backcourt mate to Anthony Edwards with the Timberwolves. So it's like there are so many teams in the West that were already established that you feel like could be contending for the next several years, and that's not even getting into the talent from this draft that's coming into the Western Conference and that, again, may not lead to a Western Finals this season, but could be, you know, earning MVP-type honors and leading teams on deep playoff runs in the next handful of years.
0: Yeah, and you think about Darren Peterson, right? And mm-hmm. and they're very intriguing to see what he's able to do with Ace Bailey and maybe pulled the Utah Jazz, who seem to have been in perpetual developmental mode for the last couple of years. Now maybe they're in a position to finally put some of that development of their younger players to the test to see if they can get themselves out of the very bottom, the cellar dwellers of the Western Conference, to see if maybe they can put themselves in contention. And then, like you said, you've got the Memphis Grizzlies, who did some moves this first night of the NBA draft and may still be looking to do moves, of course, from a veteran perspective in what they ultimately decide to do with a Ja Morant. But they've got some possibilities. And then you've got the Mavericks who, hey, if not for those injuries, maybe we're talking about them being on a little bit more of a continuum like we saw them a couple seasons ago when they found themselves going to the NBA Finals. So, again, you've got opportunity there in the West where these teams that not just at the top of the West, but you have teams that even were kind of middling that found themselves, that may find themselves back in the conversation of contending in the postseason. But our ESPN college basketball analyst on the NBA draft on ESPN Radio, Seth Greenberg, talked about what exactly the Jazz will need to see and get out of Darren Peterson in order for them maybe to reposition themselves in the conversation.
2: He's got to forget about being what position he plays. Just, he needs to go out and hoop. He needs just to be a basketball player because his basketball skill set is so unique because he is a very good passer. He does see plays. He can score on three levels. And he is competitive defensively. That 6'10 wingspan, if you go watch tape, he gets hands on a ton of balls.
1: Yeah. I mean, to me, Darren Peterson is maybe the most interesting player in this draft.
0: Yeah.
1: When I brought him up earlier, I thought it was really interesting because I kind of apologized before I gave the Kobe Bryant comparison that I've heard multiple of our analysts make on the air as his potential upside, you know, but both you at the time and our producer Cam, who is a huge Kobe and Laker fan.
0: Yes.
1: You know, Cam during that commercial said, you know what? I wasn't mad at the comp.
0: Yeah.
1: And to me, that was the biggest compliment I think that Darren Peterson could have gotten, is that a huge Kobe Bryant fan looks at how he plays and says, you know what? I can see the comparisons. And so, you know, but then there were so many questions about how he, you know, his availability at the college level and whether he wants it, quote unquote, as bad as some of the other top prospects because of how he, you know, he had the cramping issues and there were games he was pulling himself out of. But I did see

0: Kendrick Perkins, who's one of the analysts that gave Kobe Bryant as his potential ceiling, he said last season didn't really faze him. This is Perk talking, because essentially he thinks that Peterson should have been able to go straight from high school to the pros, and that he may have never wanted to go to college in the first place. And so maybe what he was doing last season isn't representative of who he'll be in the pros. I think there's mystery around that. I think that's a lot of the debate that's been around him. But if he is as good as people think he is, and what he's shown flashes of both in high school and, you know, at least in snippets at the college level, then yeah, this Utah Jazz team could get interesting in a hurry, because they've got legitimate talent at all five starting spots. And that's not even including Ace Bailey, last year's top pick, as a starter. Because, you got Keontae George, Larry Markkinen, Jaren Jackson Jr., Walker Kessler, then Ace Bailey and Darren Peterson, one of them as a starter and one of them coming off the bench. That's a lot of talent on a young team.
1: Yeah. I think you make a great point about some of those pieces where maybe, and I said it as well, maybe we're now kind of coming out of that developmental stage, and maybe you're looking at who can show and prove, who can maybe look like they've taken a step. And then when that comment came up that you mentioned about Darren Peterson, or what Kendrick Perkins said about Darren Peterson, it kind of harkened back to something Trae Young said a long time ago about the regular season versus the playoffs and just kind of the boredom. And maybe just at times, Darren Peterson, he just tapped in and tapped out, because that wasn't where the interest lies, to be honest. This is a guy who went to college because you kind of have to go 1 year, done, then you get to where you really want to be, the NBA. Now, once you get here, you got to show what everybody thinks you can do. So that's kind of what the Utah Jazz are banking on. But yeah, with this kind of roster that the Utah Jazz have, and you look at a Jaren Jackson, for example, and what he might be able to do. And, you know, he even tweeted out a message or posted in his Instagram story and said, "Hey, Darren Peterson, you deserve it. Now cook." So that tells you there's a hunger there for Jaren Jackson and what he wants to be able, what he'd like to do with this team. And then you look at Lauri Markkanen, a guy where the question has been, Lauri Markkanen, you know, what does he do? Does he stay? Does he go? Like, what happens there? So I think that there are definitely possibilities for this Utah Jazz team. Again, we're not saying that they're going to overnight go from the very bottom of the Western Conference, from the very top, or even into the top six. But the question is, will the addition of Darren Peterson, put them in a position to at least get into the play-in round and show that they're taking a move, or making a move, to maybe take a step to getting back to the top of the West? Well, we're going to go all the way up when we return. We've talked all about the NBA draft. Round one has been an absolute movie for 2026. This is Game Night on ESPN Radio and the ESPN app. Andre Snelling's Anthony Trebatiste wrapping up your first round of the NBA draft.
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1: 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Andre Snellings, along with Tanitra Batiste, taking you through the first round of the 2026 NBA Draft, where it went all the way up.
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19: Nothing can stop me. I'm all the way up.
1: The Washington Wizards take A.J. DeBonsa with the number one overall pick.
20: With the first pick in the 2026 NBA Draft, the Washington Wizards select Anise DeBonsa Jr. from Brigham Young University.
19: Nothing can stop me. I'm all the way up.
0: Yeah, we've been talking about DeBonsa all night. He's, you know, one of those considered a future potential MVP. And the Washington Wizards are hoping that they're going to build their next playoff run team around his talents at the small forward spot.
1: Future MVP, but maybe a future rookie of the year, but the number two pick in the draft, Darren Peterson, might have a little something to say about that.
20: With the second pick in the 2026 NBA Draft, the Utah Jazz select Darren Peterson from the University of Kansas.
19: Nothing can stop me. I'm all the way up.
0: The most interesting man in the world, you know. He doesn't always he doesn't always drink beer, but when he does, he prefers Dos Equis. Yeah, no, I mean, Darren Peterson, to me, he is the biggest question at the top of this draft. Is he, you know, the guy that his talent shows him to be, a guy that could be a perennial all-star, maybe a future MVP? Or is he the one that has the questions coming out of college and his availability? The answer to that question.

0: question. Like, put it like this. I'm going to the Vegas Summer League in a couple weeks, and the first player that I want to see is Peterson.
1: Same. But the player that I don't think has too many questions about what his game is and what he's going to bring to the Grizzlies is the pick at number three.
2: With the third pick in the 2026 NBA draft, the Memphis Grizzlies select Cameron Boozer from Duke University.
3: Nothing can stop me. I'm all the way up.
0: Jay Billis says he's the best player in this draft right now. And, oh, by the way, he's 18 years old. His father was a perennial 20-10 player at the pro level. And all the reports are that he's better than the old man. So I think that Boozer is probably the safest pick in this draft as far as the guy that's going to come in and be playing at a really high level right away.
1: And this is one of those picks where when you look at Boozer and you look at the Grizzlies, you're thinking, okay, it's a number three pick, so like how bad are the Grizzlies? But if you look deeper down on that roster, there's every opportunity that this could be a team you and I are talking about at the end of the season headed back to the postseason. But speaking of teams that we're going to be looking at going deep into the season, I think we got a little preview of some of those teams that we're going to see at the end of the season. But for sure, we're going to see Duke it out next week. They had a battle tonight.
4: Gray trying to tie up Jones. Shot clock winding down on Ionescu and the Liberty. Stewart with a massive three for New York.
3: Nothing can stop me. I'm all the way up.
0: Yeah, WNBA action is fantastic. The Las Vegas Aces and the New York Liberty, the last two champions in the WNBA, they went heads up tonight. They were the only game on the schedule. The Liberty, who had been hot, but then these last couple of games, they've been struggling a little bit. They got back on the win column. They put it to them. Brianna Stewart had a monster game, and they took the Aces out this week. But as you just said, the same two teams play in the Commissioner's Cup Championship in 7 days. And we'll see who wins the rematch.
1: That three-point call courtesy of USA Network. Liberty go on to beat the Aces 87-76. But we'll see what round two, part two brings next week. And then a little battle over in Major League Baseball out of the NL East goes in favor of the City of Brotherly Love.
5: The pitch swung on, hit in the air, deep right field, down the line, it is fair and gone! It's a home run!
6: Oh yeah!
5: Bryson Stott into the second deck with a three-run home run!
3: Nothing can stop me, I'm all the way up!
0: That call courtesy of 94, the whip, WIP. The Phillies won this game 14-9. And Kyle Schwarber didn't even play. Kyle Schwarber is leading the majors in home runs by like a lot. He hit three home runs 2 days ago, followed that up with another home run the next day. And the team put 14 runs on the board even without him playing. So I think it's safe to say that the bats have gotten hot in Philadelphia.
1: Oh, for sure. Philly scoring 8 runs in the ninth inning to rally past the Nats for the dub. And we got one more game of the night. This one was a close one, but a 3-run home run made a for sure win for the team out of Texas.
7: The 1-2. And Lo Perfido hammers it deep to right field. It's hooking. If it stays fair, it's gone. It's a fair ball and a go-ahead 3-run homer. Joey Lo Perfido, the former Blue Jay, comes back to Toronto and gives the Astros a 9-6 lead in the 11th. What a time for your first home run of the season.
3: Nothing can stop me. I'm all the way up.
0: That calls courtesy of KBME 790 AM. And yeah, you know, that was a dramatic game. Anytime you end up with a home run deciding things in extra innings, you know it's a great game. Both of these teams are having a little bit of a down season so far.
1: Yeah.
0: The Blue Jays coming off of the World Series last year, and the Astros had their run. They're both third and fourth in their divisions respectively. But the Blue Jays in particular, you would feel like have a chance to get back in it because the Yankees are still leading their division, even though their best player, Aaron Judge, is sidelined for maybe another month.
1: Yeah, Lo Perfido's first home run of the season came off former Toronto teammate Braden Fisher. Astros with the 9-7 win over the Blue Jays tonight. And listen, as I think about the first round of the draft And I think about the teams that we look at, and we've been talking about the teams that hopefully some of these players will have an immediate impact for, and we can see good parity out of the NBA as far as teams that are going to maybe vault into the play-in or maybe vault out of the play-in and get into the playoffs outright. But when you look at those teams, the teams that had draft picks tonight, whether you go 1 to 30 of a class that is arguably in the conversation about being the best ever because it's so talented at the top but so deep overall, who was your favorite player as far as going to the team that selected him tonight?
0: Yeah, my favorite pick as far as rookies that are going to put up big numbers right off the gate is Darius Acuff going to the Sacramento Kings. The Kings have not been a team that you look to for success in recent years, but Acuff was, I mean, he the way he ended last season, he was averaging almost 27 a game over his last 8 to 10 games. He's just a walking bucket. And the Kings had a hole at point guard. They had Russell Westbrook playing some point for them last season, but you know, on a team that you would think would like to rebuild, you don't necessarily rebuild around a player that's approaching 40. So Acuff can come in there. He's a walking bucket. And the Kings, if nothing else, they play offense. So I'm expecting Acuff to put up some big numbers and be a dark horse candidate for Rookie of the Year.
1: Yeah, I love that pick as well. I don't necessarily like him going to the Sacramento Kings because it just feels like a place where players go because they're being punished. But I do like the fact that Darius Acuff Jr. may be the one player that can turn it around for the Sacramento Kings. For me, it's also Kingston Flemings, the guard out of Houston, who goes to the Atlanta Hawks as the eighth pick in the draft. I just like the dog in him. I like the fact that he's already two-way minded, and when we look at what Quinn Snyder's been able to do with guard play and taking it to another level, back-to-back most improved players, first in Dyson Daniels, Nikhil Alexander-Walker this year, I just like the addition, and I think that a Hawks team that made their way into the top six for the East has no place to go but up with a guy that, with Kingston Flemings, no matter how many minutes he does or does not get, I just feel like he is going to make an immediate impact for that team. Can't wait to see what happens with round two for the NBA draft. Coming up next, it's SportsCenter All Night with Jay Reynolds. It's Game Night on ESPN Radio and the ESPN app. Andre Snellings and Tanitra Batiste saying, see ya.
6: Coming up on the Wednesday edition of Unsportsmanlike with Evan Cohen, Chris Canty, and me, Michelle Smallman. We'll react to the first round of the NBA draft and break down how the Giannis trade to Miami impacted the draft. It's Unsportsmanlike, 6 a.m. Eastern, right here on ESPN Radio, ESPN2, and ESPNU.
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18: When you take someone number one overall, you have to go after a guy that wants to be the number one pick. It's not solely all about what happens between the four lines. Can you sell tickets?
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19: If he had entered the supplemental draft, if there had been a supplemental draft and it had been granted and he didn't get picked, he'd be a free agent. He went through the process. Everyone passed. He could sign wherever. He could sign with the Jets. He could sign with the Bulls. He can sign with anybody. Now that there is no supplemental draft, he's kind of locked out. He's got nowhere to go.
17: The impact of a blockbuster.
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2: With the first pick in the 2026 NBA Draft, the Washington Wizards select Anise Dabanza Jr.
25: It's what we've been working for since I wanted to play basketball. I wanted to make it to the NBA, and I've been working so hard to be a number one pick, but I mean, it's a stepping stone. I still got a lot more work to do.
26: He's a two-way player. He's physically mature. He's fiercely competitive.
27: A.J. Dabanza is the complete package.
26: He is going to become the face of the Wizards.
27: With Trae Young at the point, A.J. Dabanza on the wing, and it's you do have a healthy Anthony Davis. That's a playoff team.
24: Washington Wizards in the cellar of the NBA in recent years were at the top of the draft on Tuesday. A franchise that has nearly 200 losses over the last three seasons, hoping that it's a freshman out of BYU that can bring them some wins.
2: With the first pick in the 2026 NBA Draft, the Washington Wizards select Anise Dabanza Jr. from Brigham Young University.
24: It was going to be one of two guys, either Kansas freshman guard Darren Peterson or, as it turns out, A.J. Dabanza, who goes to the Wizards.
23: A.J., you wanted to be the number one pick.
25: Yeah.
23: You are now the number one pick. Just what does it feel like when your childhood dream comes true?
25: It just means a lot. Obviously, it's just a stepping stone. Obviously, I have a lot more work to do, but a testament to all my hard work and all the discipline and sacrifices that I made.
23: You go by A.J.
25: Yeah.
23: But you wanted to be announced tonight as the number one pick.
25: Yeah.
23: By the name, your formal name that you share with your father, Anise.
25: Yeah.
23: Why did you want to do that?
25: I mean, everything I do is for him. And this name he gave me is really his name because he's senior. So I also want to honor him this day, too.
23: Now, introduce us to who you have up here with
25: you. My older sister, Samara, and my younger sister, Jasmine.
23: What does it mean to you guys to see your brother realizing his dream like this?
28: It's so crazy because it's like, when we were younger, you just see him in the backyard, you know, playing basketball. And now he's the number one pick for the NBA. Like, he's come so far.
23: He's your knucklehead little brother,
28: yes,
23: right? Now he's the number one pick in the draft. How do you reconcile that?
28: It's just crazy because it's like, he's worked really hard for this moment. And I'm so proud of him. You know, he knows that. He knows I'm proud.
23: Congratulations to all
25: Thank
23: of you,
25: you
23: guys.
25: So much.
24: Going number one in the NBA draft on Tuesday, A.J. Dabanza with our Lisa Salters He's the first player to lead D1 in scoring and go number one in the NBA draft since 1994. That was Glenn Robinson. ESPN analyst Jay Billis.
0: He's the first freshman. He averaged 25 a game, Malik, and the first freshman to lead the nation in scoring in a quarter century. He's built for the NBA. All his measurables, he's 6'8". He's got a 7-foot wingspan. All the athletic tools. He had the fourth best max vertical at the combine. He attacks downhill. He's a three-level scorer that's continuing to improve his three-point accuracy. But where he is devastating is at the mid-range with those long strides. He can make NBA-level shots right now over size. He can post, he can back you in, and shoot over the top. His mid-range game is elite, and he's also got open-court abilities. Excellent in transition, and he can get to the foul line. He led the NCAA in free-throw attempts, and when Richie Saunders, one of BYU's top scorers and best shooter, went out this year, he increased his productivity in his absence against much more focused defense to stop him. I think he can be an excellent defender. He's still working on that, but he's got all the tools to be a great NBA player.
24: And it was a toss-up at the top of the draft, A.J. DeBonta or Darren Peterson. Whoever didn't go number one would obviously go number two.
2: With the second pick in the 2026 NBA draft, the Utah Jazz select Darren Peterson from the University of Kansas.
24: Peterson had only opened up to the Wizards prior to the draft, expecting to go number one, but he lands in Salt Lake. ESPN analyst Corey Alexander.
1: I think he's a great fit because when you look at Keontae George, you look at Ace Bailey on the wing position. Yeah. They've got everything you want up front. What they don't have is that scoring two guard, which Darren Peterson is the best available scoring two guard in this draft. And to Seth's point, he could be the most talented guy in this draft from an offensive standpoint. I think it's a perfect fit for Utah and DP.
3: He's got to forget about being what position he plays. Just, he needs to go out and hoop. He needs just to be a basketball player because his basketball skill set is so, so unique because he is a very good passer. He does see plays. He can score on three levels. And he is competitive defensive. That 6'10 wingspan, if you go watch tape, he gets yep. hands on a ton of balls.
24: ESPN analyst Seth Greenberg, a couple of freshmen going 1-2. In fact, the first eight selection were freshmen, tied for the most consecutive freshmen drafted at any point in a draft all time. Top eight and nine of the first 10 tied for the most in any draft with 2017 and last year. The exception in this one was Michigan forward Morris Johnson Jr., sophomore out of Michigan. He does go at number nine to Dallas, where he will play with Dusty May, the former Michigan coach who was officially introduced by the Mavs just hours before the draft. And he takes one of his own players from Michigan, ESPN analyst Sean Farnham.
4: I think Morris Johnson going as early as he did and getting the opportunity to play for his coach, Dusty May, who just took the job with the Dallas Mavericks. It's not that he went in the lottery. I thought he could have gone in the late lottery. But his elevation and momentum as this draft process went along was clear. He could really shoot the ball at a much higher clip than I think a lot of people expected him when he went to the NBA Combine. That maintained throughout his draft workouts. And then you think about his toughness, his defensive ability, where he can switch his size, his strength, and how much that can be an interior presence, something that's needed in the Western Conference. I like the pick, but it was certainly earlier than a lot of people thought.
24: Johnson started 40 games with Michigan en route to the national championship, averaged 13 points and about 7.5 rebounds as a sophomore after transferring from Illinois. So round one in the books, teams looking to augment their rosters in terms of depth from the draft. Where are the impact players? ESPN analyst Tim Legler.
5: I bet all the way through. I mean, even as we're sitting here, this last pick of the first round, Koa Pete, is a guy that I'm watching film on and I'm just loving. And he goes with the 30th pick. You're talking about a guy that's NBA ready physically, really extended all the way throughout the entire first round. There were some surprises late with some of the trades because I thought some teams actually picked players that would have really worked well for them. And then we find out, you know, minutes later, they're on the move somewhere else. So there were some surprises later, but most of those teams are top flight teams. And for whatever reason, they got other plans in mind. But there are a lot of guys that are going to be in opening night rotations from the first round of this draft.
6: you just told me you think everyone can be impactful. Is there one guy and you're saying Tim Legg was putting his stock on this dude tonight? Who is it?
5: Well, there's no question for me. I mean, all the guys at the top, at the bottom, certainly. I think particularly going to Washington with that need for a big wing. They've already got a ball-dominant guard. They've got an elite big. They've got some other young guys. They've got a lot of lottery picks on that team. They don't have a guy like this that right away makes you so much better on both ends of the floor. His intensity, his IQ, his versatility offensively. He can play off as a cutter, or you can give him the ball and let him go create. So there's no doubt that he is NBA ready immediately, plug and play for DeBonta. But I think when you start looking around the first round, other than the obvious guys at the top, I look at a guy like Jaxel Lendeborg in Golden State. Man, they have to be thrilled that a team that really can't wait for guys to be drafted and developed down the road with the state of their roster and what they're still trying to do, that a guy like that with that much maturity and polish on his game would be available at that pick. They have to be thrilled to get a guy like that, a bigger wing with versatility, and most importantly, he's mature. He's got some seasoning. That's what Golden State needs.
6: I'm at the place, Tim, where anything Presti and OKC do, I just blindly say must be great, because it always is. You get a guy in Mara whose length is massively impactful, and Sturts, I don't know how much you saw him play in college, but I love the way that guy plays.
5: Completely agree with it. I was wondering if they were going to try to package those and move up into the, you know, the top six, top eight. They weren't able to do that. Maybe they didn't want to do that. Look, they've got two bigs now, so you got to get Mara, and it's an interesting situation. Assuming Hartenstein's back, you've got now three bigs. So I want to see how that plays out. I really like Mara. His passing ability as a guy like on a short roll, which you get a lot in OKC because of the amount of attention that Shea draws off ball screens, he could also, I think, eventually extend his range. I think he could step out, become a pick and pop, but his rim protection is elite. He's agile, and his ability to go track guys in the lane. And then Sturts is a guy, I think, as a spacer, as a shooter, you know for a fact that his IQ is something that certainly Mark Daigneault is going to love about him. People were questioning his defense. Was it good enough? Look, if you're going to go to a place where you need some defensive infrastructure around you, I think he found it in Oklahoma City. But I think ultimately he's a guy that's just a winner. He's smart. He's crafty. And he's a guy that's going to be appreciated there. Look, that's a tough rotation to crack. I don't know what it's going to look like for those guys early on in Oklahoma City. But I think they got two really good, smart players that maybe bide their time a little bit, but eventually become very good NBA players.
24: Round one now in the books. On ESPN Radio right now, SportsCenter all night. Speaking of drafts, the NFL supplemental one will not happen. The NFL opting not to have a supplemental draft for quarterback Brendan Sorsby, and it means Sorsby has some pretty limited options for the upcoming football season. Earlier on the Rich Eisen Show, NFL Network reporter Andrew Siciliano.
19: If he had entered the supplemental draft, if there had been a supplemental draft and it had been granted and he didn't get picked, he'd be a free agent. He went through the process, everyone passed. He could sign wherever. He could sign with the Jets. He could sign with the Browns. He could sign with anybody. He can go sign with the Super Bowl champion Seattle Seahawks if he wanted to. But now that there is no supplemental draft, he's kind of locked out. He's got nowhere to go. And Brendan Sorsby is now likely ticketed for the 2027 draft.
24: The decision from the NFL essentially coming down to concerns over potential distractions this summer and through training camp for a player who was looking to enter the league after admitting to thousands of bets on college and pro sports, including nearly four dozen wagers on Indiana football while he was on the team. ESPN insider Adam Schefter.
7: The league, despite any gambling partnerships, the league really does not want any part of gambling, no matter how serious it is or isn't. And anybody that has any role with that, anybody who has any accusations involved with gambling, even though the NCAA said that there were no integrity of the game violations, the league doesn't care. It's the league's supplemental draft, and the league does not want to create a supplemental draft this year for a player who has been accused of gambling. They don't have enough time to vet it. They don't care that they don't have enough time to vet it. And Brendan Sorsby is going to, I think, wind up spending this season, maybe beyond this season, certainly out of football, watching and getting ready for what he hopes would be the 2027 NFL draft.
24: And with the pall of a gambling scandal hanging over the situation. The NFL was essentially in no hurry to advance his career after he'd lost out on collegiate opportunities. And the league was rather candid in explaining it to Sorsby, ESPN insider Dan Graziano.
8: They sent Brendan Sorsby a long letter from the attorney of the management council. And basically it said that they didn't feel he had adequately addressed the issues that led to this, these circumstances, that, you know, he's no longer eligible to play in the NCAA. We all know why. It's because of what the league said in its letter is a repeated pattern of violations involving gambling. And they just didn't feel like that he had addressed those issues sufficiently for them to hold a supplemental draft. The league does not have to hold a supplemental draft. It's in the league's sole discretion whether to do so, and they didn't feel that Brendan Sorsby had adequately addressed the issues that led to him basically needing to apply because the NCAA had rendered him ineligible.
9: Hey, Graz, were there teams that were interested in potentially grabbing him in the draft?
8: There were, and there will be next year when he's in the 2027 draft. He's immensely talented. You know, he's got classic quarterback build. He's got all these things that you want in a quarterback prospect. It'll be interesting to see now if he's not able to play in the 2026 season, what that does to his draft prospects come the spring of 2027. But there were a number of teams that were poking around on this, that were making calls, you know, to people around Sorsby, get a handle on the situation, what they were going to be bringing in. The talent is there and was intriguing to teams, but now that intrigue seems like it'll be put off until next spring.
24: Meanwhile, Sorsby, his attorney, saying the league's decision not to hold a supplemental draft is a violation of the CBA and the law. He says they'll turn to the Players Association. A union source telling ESPN they haven't made a determination on whether there are legal grounds to act. Finally breaking through in a rout. That's next. SportsCenter All Night continues. It's ESPN Radio.
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20: My understanding is the Celtics were not willing to part with enough young players and assets to get a deal done. For the second time in 4 years, the Celtics have offered Jaylen Brown in a trade. If you're Boston, there is going to be fallout from this.
21: That's
20: going
21: to be a hard bridge to repair now.
24: Prior to the NBA draft on Tuesday came the deals that we saw on Monday. The big one, of course, Giannis Antetokounmpo going to the Miami Heat. That leaving questions for Jaylen Brown and the Celtics, ESPN insider Shams Charania.
20: The deal that the Celtics offered Milwaukee, Jaylen Brown and two unprotected first-round picks, that was a deal that the Celtics believed was an aggressive pursuit. They went after Giannis at the deadline, too. Obviously, no deal came to fruition. But the Celtics, my understanding is they were unwilling to put in young players like Hugo Gonzalez and Bear Shireman or adding additional first-round picks or pick swaps. The Bucks wanted some combination of maybe a young player or two, maybe additional draft capital. The Celtics were not willing to do that. So you put your bid in, you get involved in this. You know, I've had a few people tell me last night, you got to get a deal done if you're the Celtics when you put a player like Jaylen Brown on the table and on the line in this circumstance. So at minimum, there will be some fallout from this. Jaylen Brown is extension eligible with the Celtics in July. So a lot of answers, if he's still on the roster, will also be identified then.
24: One of the people trying to provide some of the answers here in June, Celtics GM Brad Stevens.
22: Jaylen Brown's a big part of us. Like, you know, I'm never going to predict the future, but every indication, everything that I think about is with, over the past few years has been building around those guys, right? And so obviously you never know, but at the same time, I think the one thing I want to make very clear is how valued he's always been. Like, and he's been amazing. He's been an amazing teammate, great person to be around. Whether that run ends 10 years from now when he retires or before, there's a lot to celebrate. And we have a great relationship and an open relationship where we talk about everything. But I don't want to predict the future. But, you know, I look at it as this is our team.
24: And if he stays, are there hard feelings? Former NBA guard Darren Collison.
23: He's one of those players that he's not going to feel sorry for himself. He's going to go out there. He's going to continue to prove the doubters wrong. Yes, does it hurt to see his name in the trade rumors? They got to fix that situation. They got to figure out that situation quickly now because, you know, you don't want anything to kind of ruin that Jaylen Brown, Jason Tatum dynamic, which is so dynamic between those two. But, you know, it just sucks, you know, when you see a guy like Jaylen Brown having to deal with this. But this is the NBA. This is the part that we as players have to deal with it. We don't like to deal with it. It's just part of the business. But, you know, moving forward, I believe Jaylen Brown gets over this and he continues to prove the doubters wrong. And hopefully, you know, he can end on the right side of things where he's not in trade rumors.
24: SportsCenter All Night, ESPN Radio. To the World Cup. Group K action wrapping up with Colombia, a 1-0 shutout of Congo on Tuesday. Colombia will advance to the round of 32, advancing to the knockout stage for the third straight World Cup appearance. They lead Group K with 6 points. They'll clinch first with a win or a draw in their final group stage game against Portugal, which also won on Tuesday in a rout, 5-0 over Uzbekistan. Cristiano Ronaldo, 2 goals in this one, the first player to score in 6 different World Cups. He now has 10 total goals in World Cup action, oldest player with a multi-goal game at the World Cup as well, at the age of 41. Group L, seeing England and Ghana play to a 0-0 draw. England remains in first place in Group L with 4 points. Ghana in second place.

0: also with 4 points, but England leads on goal differential. England does have a 12-game competitive win streak snapped. Croatia, a 1-0 win over Panama, which is eliminated from the round of 32 contention. Croatia, third in Group L currently with 3 points. 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Right now, SportsCenter all night to baseball. A night ago, the Padres and the Braves played a 1-0 game. Tuesday, another one-run game, which would be decided in the final at-bat.
1: Have a two-inning outing this year. Trying to end it right here and right now. Base hit should win the game. First pitch. Manny swings, lines it up the middle into center, and a base hit. Merrill rounding third on his way. Harris's throw to the plate will not be in time. And Manny Machado wastes no time. A walk-off RBI single on the first pitch of the bottom of the 10th inning. And the Padres cap a madcap night at Petco Park with a 7-6 win over the Braves.
2: Kidding that it comes.
0: 97-3, the fan. Padres with the 7-6 win on Machado's 10th career walk-off hit, his first since July 5th in 2024 against the Diamondbacks. Padres improved to 4-1 in extra inning games this season. That's the best record in Major League Baseball. Braves have lost 4 of 5 series after winning 18 of the first 21 this season. Dodgers not really in a close one against the Twins.
3: Stretch by Rogers, target set, now the pitch. And Muncy bangs it down the right field side. Fair ball, it's going to roll to the corner. Paez comes in to score. Mookie in right behind him and chugging into second with a two-out, two-run double is Max Muncy. And it's a dozen on the board. It's 12-2.
4: Yeah, they're not done yet.
0: Dodgers hang on for a 12-3 win. AM 570 LA Sports, Dodgers' eighth win by 9 runs or more this season. Phillies also putting up double digits in the run column.
5: The pitch swung on, hit in the air, deep right field, down the line. It is fair and gone. It's a home run.
6: Oh, yeah.
5: Bryson Stott into the second deck with a 3-run home run.
0: 94 WIP, Phillies a 14-9 win over Washington. Straight ahead, Washington at the top of the draft. That's next. SportsCenter all night. It's ESPN Radio.
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0: NFL will not have a supplemental draft for Brendan Sorsby. Made that decision on Tuesday. Ronaldo with a pair of goals as he finally breaks through in the World Cup. NBA draft on Tuesday. And we finally have the decision at the top of the draft. AJ DeBonsa, number one.
15: With the second pick in the 2026 NBA draft, the Utah Jazz select Darren Peterson.
16: They're getting the most talented prospect in this draft. He is a fluid, smooth, almost artistic scorer.
17: I think it's a perfect fit for Utah in DP.
18: I'm ready. I know all the guys there. They told me how it fit in at the combine. I thought it worked well. Excited to go be that backcourt with Giannis.
19: He's got to forget about what position he plays. He needs to go out and hoop. He needs just to be a basketball player.
0: The two we expected at the top went one and two. And then at number three,
15: with the third pick in the 2026 NBA draft, the Memphis Grizzlies select Cameron Boozer from Duke University.
0: Cam Boozer goes number three overall. And then he spoke with the NBA draft on ESPN Radio.
20: Cam Boozer joining us here. First and foremost, congratulations. We keep noting the suit game. We've had a couple of black suits, the white though.
21: Yes, sir.
20: This is really nice. Again,
19: it's a little Miami Vice kind of stuff right there.
22: That's Mr. 305 right there.
20: We already know what it is. Very Florida. Guys,
23: well, first off, Cam, congratulations. And, of course, I've seen you every step of the way. I've been fortunate to be able to watch you do this. We were commenting before, you may be the most accomplished high school basketball player of all time. So what do you do to top that off? You go out and win the Wooden Award. You've been the most productive college basketball player. As you come in and you for all the Memphis Grizzlies looking at you as a possibility as a franchise guy, do you feel like all the work, all the production, everything is now paid off at this point?
21: I've done so much throughout my whole career, but I mean, to me, as exciting as it is, as amazing as it is, I'm going to soak in this whole moment, but the work is just beginning, you know? But I'm super excited. I'm super grateful Memphis believes in me, took a chance on me. The future's bright.
19: Everyone has watched you play this past year. And did it bother you sometimes? Well, he's not overly athletic. He's not this. And then all you do is win games and make plays for other people, make plays for yourself. Do you even pay any attention to that static? Or does it motivate you?
21: Of course I see it, you know. But to me, it's about who you listen to. You know, the people who are saying those things and talking about all that stuff are really not the people you should be listening to, you know. You got to be listening to people who really understand the game, our coaches, things like that, where you actually get better at versus, you know, the media. The media's crazy, man, and it's going to run wild if you let it, and it can get to your head a lot. So who you listen to is very important.
1: It's great that you're humble, but I'm going to correct you. They didn't take a chance on you. They invested in you, and they made a really, really good investment. Tell me what it was like. Your you've grown up with expectations all the time. You found a Carlos and I go way, way back. I mean, all this was expected of you. How difficult is it to deal with that? I mean, you're just doing this again. It's like, well, yeah, of course. That's what Cam was supposed to do. I'm

0: Barclays Center. Round one of the 2026 NBA draft is over. And Corey, it really felt like it went chalk for the first three picks for sure when you had DeBosta go one and Peterson go two, Boozer go three. Was there any surprises early in this draft?
1: I will say this. First surprise for me was at six. Michael Brown Jr. going six to Brooklyn. That really changed things for me. I was expecting him at 10 to Milwaukee. So when you see that, that throw things off a little bit. We were expecting A-Cup at 7 to Sacramento. But then that pushes Kingston Flemings down a bit. And I believe that's where the draft started to get a little different for everybody.
0: And Flemings went number 8 to the Atlanta Hawks. And right after that, the number 9 pick, the Dallas Mavericks. And Dusty May, the Michigan head coach, reportedly heading to Dallas to be the head coach there. And their pick, interestingly enough, being Merez Johnson Jr., who is from Michigan, and so bringing in his own player.
1: But what I love most about that is when you consider the fact that there are three different players, all front court players, that if Dusty May has any say-so with Masai Ujiri in this pick, that he has to choose from. And we were all expecting Yaxel Lindeborg to be the first of the Michigan players off the board.
0: Right.
1: Merez Johnson going to Dallas with that number 9 pick makes you recognize just the value that Dusty May has with Merez Johnson, as well as what Masai Ujiri sees with his first pick as the general manager of the Dallas Mavericks for that franchise.
0: And Yaxel Lindeborg went a couple of picks later at number 11 to the Golden State Warriors, which is certainly a team that has they've used young players in with some of the older players on that team as they're trying to keep things going to stay at a championship level. All right, Corey, one last thing here is, One team that might have changed their direction today.
1: Honestly, when you talk about changing direction, I believe the San Antonio Spurs did a tremendous job of bolstering that front line and getting Victor Wembanyama some help. You take a young potential stud in Jaden Quaintance, but then you go a few picks later and you bring in Terrence Reed Jr., who has been productive in college now for 4 years. To give some insurance for Quaintance, who's been injured, if he can reach that potential, and you've got both those guys now at your center position, which allows Victor Wembanyama to move more on the perimeter and play at that stretch four spot, which he truly is, now the Spurs could be building something spectacular. It is that they didn't already have an embarrassment of riches
0: right.
1: of young players. They continue to add to that through this year's draft.
0: Yeah, that young team that got to the NBA Finals, everybody said a bit ahead of schedule, just continues to add more young talent. Well, that's it here from the Barclays Center. Round two tomorrow night here in Brooklyn. For Corey Alexander, I'm Alan Hahn right here on your home for the 2026 NBA Draft, ESPN Radio, and the ESPN app. Now let's go back to Jay Reynolds in the studio.
2: Thanks, Alan. Well done. We'll hear from you on Wednesday as well right here on ESPN Radio. Right now, Sports Center all night. Back to baseball, Mariners, Pirates.
3: Here comes the 1-0. Swung on, blasted, right field. It's high, it's deep, it is gone! Welcome home, Cole Young. A two-run home run, and the Mariners have the lead. The kind of homecoming you dream of. 3-2 Mariners off the bat of Cole Young.
2: In the seventh inning, go-ahead two-run shot. First career go-ahead homer in the seventh inning or later for a guy who grew up in Pittsburgh. Mariners beat the Pirates 3-2. The call on Seattle Sports, 7:10 a.m. Brian Reynolds, no relation, extended his on-base streak to 28. Giants pulling away from the Athletics.
4: The pitch. He lines one back up the middle base hit. Eldridge coming around third. He's going to get the go sign. Here comes the throw. He is safe. And not by much. Eldridge scores from second on the Devers hit. It's 3-1.
2: ANBR with the call. 3-1 the final as the Giants beat the Athletics. A's 1-for-2 with runners in scoring position. Tied for the second fewest at-bats with runners in scoring position in a game this season. Brewers shutting out the Reds.
4: The pitch, Bowers, a bouncing ball over the glove of Stewart, and it's going to roll into the corner. On the move is Vaughn. He's going to be waved around third. The ball gets away from Marte in the right field corner. Vaughn will score all the way to third is Bowers. It is 1-0 Milwaukee.
2: They would double that lead and take a 2-0 win over the Reds. Brandon Sproat gets the win. 6 innings, career high 10 strikeouts in one hit ball.

0: had a no-hitter through five innings, second longest no-hit bid of his career. Reds held to two hits in being shut out, their third game this season with two hits or fewer, tied for the most in baseball with the Rockies. Angels a 5-1 win over the Orioles. Angels improving to 24-10 when scoring at least five this season. Orioles have a three-game win streak snapped. White Sox and Guardians.
1: A lot of support and positivity. A swing and a fly ball. Left field, and it is out of here. Vargas goes deep. It's 2-1.
0: 2-1, the final for Chicago. White Sox had just three hits, but they get the win. Their fewest number of hits and a win since June 18th of 2024 against Houston. It's a 2-1 win over Cleveland in this one. SportsCenter All Night, ESPN Radio. Changes coming for both the NCAA and the PGA Tour. In college, it's a new five-year age-based eligibility model, which has been approved. Under the new rule, athletes in all sports will be given 5 years of eligibility over five seasons once their college eligibility clock begins. The clock starts upon initial full-time enrollment in college or at the beginning of the academic year following their 19th birthday, whichever comes first. The changes are aimed at eliminating the need for red shirts and waivers, which have come under scrutiny in recent years with challenges and lawsuits. Then there's golf, and on the heels of the U.S. Open, the PGA Tour is reshaping its playing structure. That'll come in a year and a half. The PGA Tour approving recommendations from the Future Competition Committee. They'll go into effect in 2028. Among the changes, the tour's new model will include a couple of separate series of tournaments, the PGA Tour Championship Series and PGA Tour Challenger Series. They'll run concurrently during the season. Brian Rolapp is the CEO of the tour.
2: I think the first is delivering the best golfers in the world, the best 120 golfers in the world together, week in and week out consistently. Mm-hmm. We hear that a lot from fans. We have 47 events now, but they don't know who's playing where and why and what it means. Now with two tracks, two series, on the championship series, we'll have the best golfers together week in and week out. That's number one. Number two, there'll be a standings and a point system that you'll understand. Mm-hmm. And so the stakes of those series, you'll understand very clearly, culminating in a regular season champion, which I think will be the hardest thing to do in golf, is to actually beat your peers on that championship series. And then finally, I think the other benefit, we're going to have a playoff after that, and it's going to be a playoff on an Anaconda course with match play. And so I think you'll see the best golfers together in a new format, a new tour championship that people will love.
3: How important was it to establish that track one and track two when we talk about the championship and challenger series?
2: I think it was really important. I think you can't have the best players in the world playing consistently if you don't give them a dedicated series in which they play. There was a lot of talk. Should we have these championship series players play down into this challenger series? The minute you start doing that, one, you complicate the standings, but also you can't deliver what fans and our partners want, which is, no, I just want the best.
3: Yeah.
2: How do I know they're best? Because they played their way and they earned into it. And I think that's where the promotion and relegation come at the end of the season is, you know, how do we know who's the best? How do we know who's coming up? Well, there's a way to actually get yourself into the top tour, or I should say the top series at the end of the season.
3: How many events do you think realistically you expect the top players to participate?
2: Well, it's a good question. There's a lot of debate. There's 23 to 24 events. That includes the majors and includes, depending on the year, the President's Cup or the Ryder Cup. I don't think every player will play in every single one. But when we look at it consistently across the board, we will have well over 90% of the best players in each event. And if they take a tournament off, it'll be because, look, maybe they've won early and they want to take a rest, or maybe they want to get ready for a major, whatever happens to be, but it'll be built into the competitive system, so you'll understand the impact on the standings, and it'll be much more in that context in which they make the decision.
3: And how will we have a more compelling end of the season there?
2: Yeah, there's going to be a season finale.
3: Okay.
2: And in that finale, we're really going to award the golfer who has actually won the regular season, which, again, as I said, hardest thing in golf, beat these 120 guys consistently over a defined period of time, but also will determine the promotion relegation. So you'll be watching that series final, and there'll be a lot at stake going on, which will be exciting. And if that's not enough for you, we'll then very quickly pivot to a new competition, which is we're going to take a subset of those top players who qualify for this tour championship, and they're going to play in some match play at an iconic course, and fans will love it.
0: At least the top 90 players in the points list from the championship series will retain their membership for the following season. Staying in Atlanta for the next 3 years or so, that's next. Sports Center All Night continues. It's ESPN Radio.
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0: 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Football news. Hall of Fame quarterback Jim Kelly admitting he had a stroke this spring, but he's doing well at this point. In Atlanta, tight end Kyle Pitts agreeing to a 3-year, $54 million deal. $36 million of that is fully guaranteed. Speaking of guys in the NFL, well, that will not include Brendan Sorsby, at least for this year. The NFL says there will be no supplemental draft. ESPN analyst Pete Thamel.
1: A supplemental draft is a bit of a vague and opaque world, but basically the NFL has the right to hold a draft in the summertime if it wants to. It's usually for players who aren't eligible, etc. The NFL sent Sorsby a letter today that said they are not going to hold a supplemental draft. The NFL's decision came down to the league's right in the collective bargaining agreement whether or not have a draft. Sources told me and Adam Schefter, the NFL viewed that Sorsby would be a distraction to teams and clubs as they go into camp. And in a fairly scathing letter that they sent to Sorsby with the decision, the NFL made it clear. It said, your petition filed 3 business days before the deadline without any supporting information or documentation, and only after abandoning college sports your recent litigation efforts to avoid NCAA sanctions. It does not provide a basis for the league to alter its plans to not hold a supplemental draft. So Brendan Sorsby will push back. His attorney, Jeffrey Kessler, texted me a little while ago, and he said, it's a violation of the CBA and the law, this NFL decision, and we will pursue this immediately with the NFLPA. Jeffrey Kessler, the attorney, has a good track record against both the NCAA and the NFL, so this is not the last we have heard of this Brendan Sorsby case. But as of now, the NFL will not be holding a supplemental draft, which means Brendan Sorsby will either not play football in 2026 or will have to seek an alternate route, whether that's some kind of junior college, NAIA, or Canada. It's too early to really say. Sorsby was just informed of this in the last hour, but he will not be playing in the NFL in 2026 per the league today.
3: Is there anything that we can maybe look towards, something that's happened in the past that's relatively along the lines of what we have seen or what we are seeing transpire?
1: There isn't a whole lot of precedent to this case. Look, this case wraps around Brendan Sorsby's gambling. He admitted to placing thousands of bets. There's no ambiguity there. They were on college sports. They were on pro sports. And there were also 40 bets on Indiana football while he was on the Indiana roster. That looms large in this case. NFL sources made clear to me that, you know, that there is an ethical issue looming here with Brendan Sorsby. Quote, his application carries with it a lot of issues, core integrity of the game issues. That's according to a source to myself and Adam Schefter. So look, this Brendan Sorsby case, he's not certainly the first gambler to come to the NFL, but because the supplemental draft is this nebulous world, the NFL has exercised the right to make a decision to not have one. We'll see what Sorsby's legal volley back means for his future.
0: And we'll see what he will do football-wise in the next 12 months or so. This was SportsCenter. 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Back to baseball and five letters. PCAHR.
16: The pitch. And a high fly ball hit to deep right center field. Going back is Benj, looks up, gone! 3-run home run for Pete Crow Armstrong against the team that drafted him. And the Cubs have blown things open here. It's 5-0 Cubs here in the second.
0: 17 homers on the year, 10th homer in the month of June. Cubs Radio Network with the call. Cubs a 9-6 win over the Mets. As for the Yankees, lollipop out, bat in hand.
16: High fly ball, right field and deep. Now Jerry back on the track at the wall. See ya! A home run for Jazz Chisholm Jr. And the Yankees take a 3-2 lead.
0: They would win it 4-3 over the Tigers, whose four-game win streak comes to an end with the loss. Yankees snapping a three-game losing streak. They're now 10-5 in their last 15. 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
0: Marlins with a 6-4 win over the Rangers. Half of their offense coming with one swing. 104.3 WQAM.
24: After the mound visit, first pitch from Cornell to Casey. That one drilled out to right down the line. And is deep. Flirting with the pole. It's a fair ball and it's gone. Bombs away for the fish. Owen Casey with a 3-run shot. His ninth on the year. And it's 5-1 Marlins in the bottom of the fifth. fifth.
2: Number four.
0: Royals on the road at the Trop, and Tampa native Jack Caglione having an impact. 96.5 The Fan.
24: Here's the pitch. Fastball laced high in the air, deep left center field. Mullins is back. He looks up. It's gone. Off the wall. It caroms back in play. Home run signaled. Second one of the game for Jack Caglione. A two-run shot in front of family and friends. What a homecoming for Jack Caglione.
2: Number three.
0: Joey Loperfido enters the game in the ninth. Reaches on catcher's interference. Then in the 11th, KBME.
24: The 1-2. And Loperfido hammers it deep to right field. It's hooking. If it stays fair, it's gone. It's a fair ball and a go-ahead three-run homer. Joey Loperfido, the former Blue Jay, comes back to Toronto and gives the Astros a 9-6 lead in the 11th. What a time for your first home run of the season.
2: Number two.
0: What a matchup in Washington for the Phillies and Nats.
24: Here's the set. No sign of the bunt. A swing and a drive. Center field deep. Way back it goes. To the wall. It's gone. I don't believe it. A three-run home run for Jordy Bibas. The Nationals are back in front. Improbably.
2: Number one.
0: Nationals taking the lead there in the bottom of the eighth, but Philly answers in the top of the ninth. 94 WIP.
24: The pitch swung on, hit in the air, deep right field, down the line, it is fair and gone! It's a home run!
5: Oh, yeah!
24: Bryson Stott into the second deck with a three-run home run!
0: There were eight combined runs in the first seven innings of the game, 15 combined runs in the eighth and ninth of that game. Well, youth was served in the draft, especially at the top. That's next. SportsCenter All Night. It's ESPN Radio.
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24: 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The Dodgers are World Series champs.
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12: If he had entered the supplemental draft, if there had been a supplemental draft and it had been granted and he didn't get picked, he'd be a free agent. He went through the process. Everyone passed. He could sign wherever. He could sign with the Jets. He could sign with the Browns. He could sign with anybody. Now that there is no supplemental draft, he's kind of locked out. He's got nowhere to go.
13: The impact of a blockbuster.
14: In hindsight, when you look at it overall, Milwaukee made the right decision because Jimmy Haslam did what he felt like was in the best interest of the team and not just himself. 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
15: 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Now Jerry back on the track at the wall. See ya.
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17: 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I was wrong. 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My opinion was wrong. Okay, let's go.
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30: With the first pick in the 2026 NBA Draft, the Washington Wizards select Anise Dabanza Jr.
31: It's what we've been working for since I wanted to play basketball. I wanted to make it to the NBA, and I've been working so hard to be a number one pick, but I mean, it's a stepping stone. I still got a lot more work to do.
32: He's a two-way player. He's physically mature. He's fiercely competitive.
33: A.J. Dabanza is the complete package. He is going to become the face of the Wizards. With Trae Young at the point, A.J. Dabanza on the wing, and it's you do have a healthy Anthony Davis. That's a playoff team.
0: Washington Wizards in the cellar of the NBA in recent years were at the top of the draft on Tuesday. A franchise that has nearly 200 losses over the last three seasons, hoping that it's a freshman out of BYU that can bring them some wins.
30: With the first pick in the 2026 NBA draft, the Washington Wizards select Anise Dabanza Jr. from Brigham Young University.
0: It was going to be one of two guys, either Kansas freshman guard Darren Peterson or, as it turns out, A.J. Dabanza, who goes to the Wizards.
26: A.J., you wanted to be the number one pick.
34: Yeah.
26: You are now the number one pick. Just what does it feel like when your childhood dream comes true?
34: It just means a lot. Obviously, it's just a stepping stone. Obviously, I have a lot more work to do, but a testament to all my hard work and all the discipline and sacrifices that I made.
26: You go by A.J.
34: Yeah.
26: But you wanted to be announced tonight as the number one pick.
34: Yeah.
26: By the name, your formal name that you share with your father, Anise.
34: Yeah.
26: Why did you want to do that?
34: I mean, everything I do is for him. And this name he gave me is really his name because he's senior. So I also want to honor him this day, too.
26: Now, introduce us to who you have up here with
34: you. My older sister, Samara, and my younger sister, Jasmine.
26: What does it mean to you guys to see your brother realizing his dream like this?
35: It's so crazy because it's like, when we were younger, you just see him in the backyard, you know, playing basketball. And now he's the number one pick for the NBA. Like, he's come so far.
26: He's your knucklehead little brother,
35: yes,
26: right? And now he's the number one pick in the draft. How do you reconcile that?
35: It's just crazy because it's like, he's worked really hard for this moment. And I'm so proud of him. You know, he knows that. He knows I'm proud.
26: Congratulations to all
34: Thank
26: of you,
34: you
26: guys.
34: So much.
0: Going number one in the NBA draft on Tuesday, A.J. Dabanza with our Lisa Salters. He's the first player to lead D1 in scoring and go number one in the NBA draft since 1994. That was Glenn Robinson. ESPN analyst Jay Billis.
1: He's the first freshman. He averaged 25 a game, Malika, and the first freshman to lead the nation in scoring in a quarter century. He's built for the NBA. All his measurables, he's 6'8". He's got a 7-foot wingspan. All the athletic tools. He had the fourth best max vertical at the combine. He attacks downhill. He's a three-level scorer that's continuing to improve his three-point accuracy. But where he is devastating is at the mid-range with those long strides. He can make NBA-level shots right now over size. He can post, he can back you in and shoot over the top. His mid-range game is elite, and he's also got open court abilities. Excellent in transition, and he can get to the foul line. He led the NCAA in free throw attempts, and when Richie Saunders, one of BYU's top scorers and best shooter, went out this year, he increased his productivity in his absence against much more focused defense to stop him. I think he can be an excellent defender. He's still working on that, but he's got all the tools to be a great NBA player.
0: And it was a toss-up at the top of the draft, A.J. Dabonsa or Darren Peterson. Whoever didn't go number one would obviously go number two.
30: With the second pick in the 2026 NBA draft, the Utah Jazz select Darren Peterson from the University of Kansas.
0: Peterson had only opened up to the Wizards prior to the draft, expecting to go number one, but he lands in Salt Lake. ESPN analyst Corey Alexander.
2: I think he's a great fit because when you look at Keontae George, you look at Ace Bailey on the wing position. Yeah. They've got everything you want up front. What they don't have is that scoring two guard, which Darren Peterson is the best available scoring two guard in this draft. And to Seth's point, he could be the most talented guy in this draft from an offensive standpoint. I think it's a perfect fit for Utah and DP.
3: He's got to forget about being what position he plays. Just, he needs to go out and hoop. He needs just to be a basketball player because his basketball skill set is so unique because he is a very good passer. He does see plays. He can score on three levels. And he is competitive defensive. That 6'10 wingspan, if you go watch tape, he gets hands on a ton of balls.
0: ESPN analyst Seth Greenberg, a couple of freshmen going 1-2. In fact, the first eight selection were freshmen, tied for the most consecutive freshmen drafted at any point in a draft all time. Top eight and nine of the first 10 tied for the most in any draft with 2017 and last year. The exception in this one was Michigan forward Morris Johnson Jr., sophomore out of Michigan. He does go at number nine to Dallas, where he will play with Dusty May, the former Michigan coach who was officially introduced by the Mavs just hours before the draft. And he takes one of his own players from Michigan, ESPN analyst Sean Farnham.
4: I think Morris Johnson going as early as he did and getting the opportunity to play for his coach, Dusty May, who just took the job with the Dallas Mavericks. It's not that he went in the lottery. I thought he could have gone in the late lottery. But his elevation and momentum as this draft process went along was clear. He could really shoot the ball at a much higher clip than I think a lot of people expected him when he went to the NBA Combine. That maintained throughout his draft workouts. And then you think about his toughness, his defensive ability, where he can switch his size, his strength, and how much that can be an interior presence, something that's needed in the Western Conference. I like the pick, but it was certainly earlier than a lot of people thought.
0: Johnson started 40 games with Michigan en route to the national championship, averaged 13 points and about 7.5 rebounds as a sophomore after transferring from Illinois. So round one in the books, teams looking to augment their rosters in terms of depth from the draft. Where are the impact players? ESPN analyst Tim Legler.
6: How about all the way through? I mean, even as we're sitting here, this last pick of the first round, Koa Pete, is a guy that I'm watching film on and I'm just loving. And he goes with the 30th pick. You're talking about a guy that's NBA ready physically, really extended all the way throughout the entire first round. There were some surprises late with some of the trades because I thought some teams actually picked players that would have really worked well for them. And then we find out, you know, minutes later, they're on the move somewhere else. So there were some surprises later, but most of those teams are top flight teams. And for whatever reason, they got other plans in mind. But there are a lot of guys that are going to be in opening night rotations from the first round of this draft.
5: you just told me you think everyone can be impactful. Is there one guy and you're saying Tim Legler's putting his stock on this dude tonight? Who is it?
6: Well, there's no question for me. I mean, all the guys at the top, but the Bonds are certainly, I think, particularly going to Washington with that need for a big wing. They've already got a ball dominant guard. They've got an elite big. They've got some other young guys. They've got a lot of lottery picks on that team. They don't have a guy like this that right away makes you so much better on both ends of the floor. His intensity, his IQ, his versatility offensively. He can play off as a cutter, or you can give him the ball and let him go create. So there's no doubt that he is NBA ready immediately, plug and play for DeBonta. But I think when you start looking around the first round, other than the obvious guys at the top, I look at a guy like Jaxel Lendeborg in Golden State. Man, they have to be thrilled that a team that really can't wait for guys to be drafted and developed down the road with the state of their roster and what they're still trying to do, that a guy like that with that much maturity and polish on his game would be available at that pick. They have to be thrilled to get a guy like that, a bigger wing with versatility, and most importantly, he's mature. He's got some seasoning. That's what Golden State needs.
5: I'm at the place, Tim, where anything Presti and OKC do, I just blindly say must be great because it always is. You get a guy on Mara whose length is massively impactful, and Sturts, I don't know how much you saw him play in college, but I love the way that guy plays.
6: Completely agree with it. I was wondering if they were going to try to package those and move up into the, you know, the top six, top eight. They weren't able to do that. Maybe they didn't want to do that. Look, they've got two bigs now, and so you got to get Mara, and it's an interesting situation. Assuming Hartenstein's back, you've got now three bigs. So I want to see how that plays out. I really like Mara. His passing ability as a guy like on a short roll, which you get a lot in OKC because of the amount of attention that Shea draws off ball screens, he could also, I think, eventually extend his range. I think he could step out, become a pick and pop, but his rim protection is elite. He's agile, and his ability to go track guys in the lane. And then Sturts is a guy, I think, as a spacer, as a shooter, you know for a fact that his IQ is something that certainly Mark Daigneault is going to love about him. People were questioning his defense. Was it good enough? Look, if you're going to go to a place where you need some defensive infrastructure around you, I think he found it in Oklahoma City. But I think ultimately he's a guy that's just a winner. He's smart. He's crafty. And he's a guy that's going to be appreciated there. Look, that's a tough rotation to crack. I don't know what it's going to look like for those guys early on in Oklahoma City, but I think they got two really good, smart players that maybe bide their time a little bit, but eventually become very good NBA players.
0: Round one now in the books. Round two coming up on Wednesday. We'll see it on ESPN. Hear it here on ESPN Radio right now. SportsCenter all night. Speaking of drafts, the NFL supplemental one will not happen. The NFL opting not to have a supplemental draft for quarterback Brendan Sorsby, and I mean Sorsby has some pretty limited options for the upcoming football season. Earlier on the Rich Eisen Show, NFL Network reporter Andrew Siciliano.
12: If he had entered the supplemental draft, if there had been a supplemental draft and it had been granted and he didn't get picked, he'd be a free agent. He went through the process, everyone passed, he could sign wherever. He could sign with the Jets. He could sign with the Browns. He could sign with anybody. He can go sign with the Super Bowl champion Seattle Seahawks if he wanted to. But now that there is no supplemental draft, he's kind of locked out. He's got nowhere to go. And Brendan Sorsby is now likely ticketed for the 2027 draft.
0: The decision from the NFL essentially coming down to concerns over potential distractions this summer and through training camp for a player who was looking to enter the league after admitting to thousands of bets on college and pro sports, including nearly four dozen wagers on Indiana football while he was on the team. ESPN insider Adam Schefter.
7: The league, despite any gambling partnerships, the league really does not want any part of gambling, no matter how serious it is or isn't. And anybody that has any role with that, anybody who has any accusations involved with gambling, even though the NCAA said that there were no integrity of the game violations, the league doesn't care. It's the league's supplemental draft, and the league does not want to create a supplemental draft this year for a player who has been accused of gambling. They don't have enough time to vet it. They don't care that they don't have enough time to vet it. And Brendan Sorsby is going to, I think, wind up spending this season, maybe beyond this season, certainly out of football, watching and getting ready for what he hopes would be the 2027 NFL draft.
0: And with the pall of a gambling scandal hanging over the situation. The NFL was essentially in no hurry to advance his career after he'd lost out on collegiate opportunities. And the league was rather candid in explaining it to Sorsby, ESPN insider Dan Graziano.
9: They sent Brendan Sorsby a long letter from the attorney of the management council. And basically it said that they didn't feel he had adequately addressed the issues that led to these circumstances, that, you know, he's no longer eligible to play in the NCAA. We all know why. It's because of what the league said in its letter is a repeated pattern of violations involving gambling. And they just didn't feel like that he had addressed those issues sufficiently for them to hold a supplemental draft. The league does not have to hold a supplemental draft. It's in the league's sole discretion whether to do so, and they didn't feel that Brendan Sorsby had adequately addressed the issues that led to him basically needing to apply because the NCAA had rendered him ineligible.
10: Hey, Graz, were there teams that were interested in potentially grabbing him in the draft?
9: There were, and there will be next year when he's in the 2027 draft. He's immensely talented. You know, he's got classic quarterback build. He's got all these things that you want in a quarterback prospect. It'll be interesting to see now if he's not able to play in the 2026 season, what that does to his draft prospects come the spring of 2027. But there were a number of teams that were poking around on this, that were making calls, you know, to people around Sorsby, get a handle on the situation, what they were going to be bringing in. The talent is there and was intriguing to teams, but now that intrigue seems like it'll be put off until next spring.
0: Meanwhile, Sorsby, his attorney, saying the league's decision not to hold a supplemental draft is a violation of the CBA and the law. He says they'll turn to the Players Association. A union source telling ESPN they haven't made a determination on whether there are legal grounds to act. Finally breaking through in a rout. That's next. SportsCenter All Night continues. It's ESPN Radio.
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17: My understanding is the Celtics were not willing to part with enough young players and assets to get a deal done. For the second time in 4 years, the Celtics have offered Jaylen Brown in a trade. If you're Boston, there is going to be fallout from this.
22: That's
17: going
22: to be a hard bridge to repair now.
0: Prior to the NBA draft on Tuesday came the deals that we saw on Monday. The big one, of course, Giannis Antetokounmpo going to the Miami Heat. That leaving questions for Jaylen Brown and the Celtics. ESPN insider Shams Charania.
17: The deal that the Celtics offered Milwaukee, Jaylen Brown and two unprotected first round picks, that was a deal that the Celtics believed was an aggressive pursuit. They went after Giannis at the deadline too. Obviously, no deal came to fruition. But the Celtics, my understanding is they were unwilling to put in young players like Hugo Gonzalez and Bear Shireman or adding additional first round picks or pick swaps. The Bucks wanted some combination of maybe young player two, maybe additional draft capital. The Celtics were not willing to do that. So you put your bid in, you get involved in this. You know, I've had a few people tell me last night, you got to get a deal done if you're the Celtics when you put a player like Jaylen Brown on the table and on the line in this circumstance. So at minimum, there will be some fallout from this. Jaylen Brown is extension eligible with the Celtics in July. So a lot of answers, if he's still on the roster, will also be identified then.
0: One of the people trying to provide some of the answers here in June, Celtics GM Brad Stevens.
25: Jaylen Brown's a big part of us. Like, you know, I'm never going to predict the future, but every indication, everything that I think about is with, over the past few years has been building around those guys, right? And so obviously you never know, but at the same time, I think the one thing I want to make very clear is how valued he's always been. Like, and he's been amazing. He's been an amazing teammate, great person to be around. Whether that run ends 10 years from now when he retires or before, there's a lot to celebrate. And we have a great relationship and an open relationship where we talk about everything. And, but I don't want to predict the future, but you know, I look at it as this is our team.
0: And if he stays, are there hard feelings? Former NBA guard Darren Collison.
26: He's one of those players that he's not going to feel sorry for himself. He's going to go out there. He's going to continue to prove the doubters wrong. Yes, does it hurt to see his name in the trade rumors? They got to fix that situation. They got to figure out that situation quickly now because, you know, you don't want anything to kind of ruin that Jaylen Brown, Jason Tatum dynamic, which is so dynamic between those two. But, you know, it just sucks, you know, when you see a guy like Jaylen Brown having to deal with this. But this is the NBA. This is the part that we as players have to deal with it. We don't like to deal with it. It's just part of the business. But, you know, moving forward, I believe Jaylen Brown gets over this and he continues to prove the doubters wrong. And hopefully, you know, he can end on the right side of things where he's not in trade rumors.
0: SportsCenter All Night, ESPN Radio. To the World Cup. Group K action wrapping up with Colombia, a 1-0 shutout of Congo on Tuesday. Colombia will advance to the round of 32, advancing to the knockout stage for the third straight World Cup appearance. They lead Group K with 6 points. They'll clinch first with a win or a draw in their final group stage game against Portugal, which also won on Tuesday in a rout. 5-0 over Uzbekistan, Cristiano Ronaldo. 2 goals in this one, the first player to score in 6 different World Cups. He now has 10 total goals in World Cup action. Oldest player with a multi-goal game at the World Cup as well at the age of 41. Group L seeing England and Ghana play to a 0-0 draw. England remains in first place in Group L with 4 points. Ghana in second place, also with 4 points, but England leads on goal differential. England does have a 12-game competitive win streak snapped. Croatia, a 1-0 win over Panama, which is eliminated from the round of 32 contention. Croatia, third in Group L currently with 3 points. The World Cup update brought to you by Gusto. 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Right now, SportsCenter all night to baseball. A night ago, the Padres and the Braves played a 1-0 game. Tuesday, another one-run game, which would be decided in the final at-bat.
2: Have a two-inning outing this year. Trying to end it right here and right now. Base hit should win the game. First pitch. Manny swings, lines it up the middle into center and a base hit. Merrill rounding third on his way. Harris's throw to the plate will not be in time. And Manny Machado wastes no time. A walk-off RBI single on the first pitch of the bottom of the 10th inning. And the Padres cap a madcap night at Petco Park with a 7-6 win over the Braves.
0: 97-3, the fan. Padres with the 7-6 win on Machado's 10th career walk-off hit, his first since July 5th in 2024 against the Diamondbacks. Padres improved to 4-1 in extra inning games this season. That's the best record in Major League Baseball. Braves have lost 4 of 5 series after winning 18 of the first 21 this season. Dodgers not really in a close one against the Twins.
3: Stretch by Rogers, target set, now the pitch. And Muncy bangs it down the right field side. Fair ball, it's going to roll to the corner. Paez comes in to score. Mookie in right behind him and chugging into second with a two-out, two-run double is Max Muncy. And it's a dozen on the board. It's 12-2.
4: Yeah, they're not done yet.
0: Dodgers hang on for a 12-3 win. AM 570 LA Sports, Dodgers' eighth win by 9 runs or more this season. Phillies also putting up double digits in the run column.
5: The pitch swung on, hit in the air, deep right field, down the line, it is fair and gone! It's a home run!
6: Oh, yeah!
5: Bryson Stott into the second deck with a 3-run home run!
0: 94 WIP, Phillies a 14-9 win over Washington. Straight ahead, Washington at the top of the draft. That's next. SportsCenter All Night. It's ESPN Radio.
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3: NFL will not have a supplemental draft for Brendan Sorsby. Made that decision on Tuesday. Ronaldo with a pair of goals as he finally breaks through in the World Cup. NBA draft on Tuesday. And we finally have the decision at the top of the draft. AJ DeBonsa, number one.
4: With the second pick in the 2026 NBA draft, the Utah Jazz select Darren Peterson.
5: They're getting the most talented prospect in this draft. He is a fluid, smooth, almost artistic scorer.
6: I think it's a perfect fit for Utah in DP.
7: I'm ready. I know all the guys there. They told me how it fit in at the combine. I thought it worked well. Excited to go be that backcourt with Beyonce.
8: He's got to forget about what position he plays. Just he needs to go out and hoop. He needs just to be a basketball player.
3: The two we expected at the top went one and two. And then at number three.
4: With the third pick in the 2026 NBA draft, the Memphis Grizzlies select Cameron Boozer from Duke University.
3: Cam Boozer goes number three overall. And then he spoke with the NBA draft on ESPN Radio.
9: Cam Boozer joining us here. First and foremost, congratulations. We keep noting the suit game. We've had a couple of black suits. The white, though.
10: Yes, sir.
9: This is really nice. Again,
8: it's a little Miami Vice kind of stuff right there.
11: That's Mr. 305 right there.
9: We already know what it is. Very Florida. Very Florida.
11: Guys, well, first off, Cam, congratulations. And, of course, I've seen you every step of the way. I've been fortunate to be able to watch you do this. We were commenting before, you may be the most accomplished high school basketball player of all time. So what do you do to top that off? You go out and win the Wooden Award. You've been the most productive college basketball player. As you come in and you are all the Memphis Grizzlies looking at you as a possibility, as a franchise guy, do you feel like all the work, all the production, everything is now paid off at this point?
10: For sure. I mean, you know, like you said, you know, I've done so much throughout my whole career. But, I mean, to me, as exciting as it is, as amazing as it is, I'm going to soak in this whole moment. But the work is just beginning, you know. But I'm super excited. Super grateful Memphis believes in me, took a chance on me. The future's bright.
8: Everyone has watched you play this past year. And did it bother you sometimes? Well, he's not overly athletic. He's not this. And then all you do is win games and make plays for other people, make plays for yourself. Do you even pay any attention to that static, or does it motivate you?
10: Of course I see it, you know, but to me it's about who you listen to. You know, the people who are saying those things and talking about all that stuff are really not the people you should be listening to, you know. You got to be listening to people who really understand the game, our coaches, things like that, where you actually get better at versus, you know, the media. The media's crazy, man, and it's going to run wild if you let it, and it can get to your head a lot, so... who you listen to is very important.
12: It's great that you're humble, but I'm going to correct you. They didn't take a chance on you. They invested in you, and they made a really, really good investment. Tell me what it was like. You've grown up with expectations all the time. You found a Carlos and I go way, way back. I mean, all this was expected of you. How difficult is it to deal with that? I mean, you're just doing this again. It's like, well, yeah, of course. That's what Cam was supposed to do. I mean, does it ever get like a little bit like, come on, can I just be like one of the other guys? Why do I have these incredible expectations that I've grown up with?
10: I think it's a privilege, honestly. You know, I don't want to be one of the other guys. I want to be Cameron Boozer. I want to be someone special. I want to be one of the greatest players ever for the game. And that comes with expectations. That comes with pressure. It's tough sometimes, but, you know, I welcome it because this is the life that I chose. So I'm super appreciative at the same time as it's hard.
9: Well, congratulations. We noted.

0: heading to Dallas to be the head coach there. And their pick, interestingly enough, being Merez Johnson Jr., who is from Michigan, and so bringing in his own player.
1: But what I love most about that is when you consider the fact that there are three different players, all front court players, that if Dusty May has any say-so with Masai Ujiri in this pick, that he has to choose from. And we were all expecting Yaxel Lindeborg to be the first of the Michigan players off the board.
0: Right.
1: Merez Johnson going to Dallas with that number nine pick makes you recognize just the value that Dusty May has with Merez Johnson, as well as what Masai Ujiri sees with his first pick as the general manager of the Dallas Mavericks for that franchise.
0: And Yaxel Lindeborg went a couple of picks later at number 11 to the Golden State Warriors, which is certainly a team that has they've used young players in with some of the older players on that team as they're trying to keep things going to stay at a championship level. All right, Corey, one last thing here is, One team that might have changed their direction today.
1: Honestly, when you talk about changing direction, I believe the San Antonio Spurs did a tremendous job of bolstering that front line and getting Victor Wembanyama some help. You take a young potential stud in Jaden Quaintance, but then you go a few picks later and you bring in Terrence Reed Jr., who has been productive in college now for 4 years. To give some insurance for Quaintance, who's been injured, if he can reach that potential, and you've got both those guys now at your center position, which allows Victor Wembanyama to move more on the perimeter and play at that stretch four spot, which he truly is, now the Spurs could be building something spectacular. It is that they didn't already have an embarrassment of riches
0: right.
1: of young players. They continue to add to that through this year's draft.
0: Yeah, that young team that got to the NBA Finals, everybody said a bit ahead of schedule, just continues to add more young talent. Well, that's it here from the Barclays Center. Round two tomorrow night here in Brooklyn. For Corey Alexander, I'm Alan Hahn right here on your home for the 2026 NBA Draft, ESPN Radio, and the ESPN app. Now let's go back to Jay Reynolds in the studio.
2: Thanks, Alan. Well done. We'll hear from you on Wednesday as well right here on ESPN Radio. Right now, SportsCenter all night. Back to baseball. Mariners, Pirates.
3: Here comes the 1-0.
2: Swung on. Blasted. Right field. It's high. It's deep. It is gone! Welcome home, Cole Young. A two-run home run, and the Mariners have the lead. The kind of homecoming you dream of. 3-2 Mariners off the bat.
4: In the seventh inning, go-ahead, two-run shot. First career go-ahead homer in the seventh inning or later for a guy who grew up in Pittsburgh. Mariners beat the Pirates 3-2. The call on Seattle Sports, 7:10 a.m. Brian Reynolds, no relation, extended his on-base streak to 28. Giants pulling away from the Athletics.
5: The pitch. He lines one back up the middle, base hit. Eldridge coming around third. He's going to get the go sign. Here comes the throw. He is safe. And not by much. Eldridge scores from second on the Devers hit. It's 3-1.
4: A NBR with the call, 3-1 the final as the Giants beat the Athletics. A's 1-for-2 with runners in scoring position. Tied for the second fewest at-bats with runners in scoring position in a game this season. Brewers shutting out the Reds.
5: The pitch. Bowers, a bouncing ball over the glove of Stewart, and it's going to roll into the corner. On the move is Vaughn. He's going to be waved around third. The ball gets away from Marte in the right field corner. Vaughn will score all the way to third is Bowers. It is 1-0 Milwaukee.
4: They would double that lead and take a 2-0 win over the Reds. Brandon Sproat gets the win. Six innings, career high 10 strikeouts in one hit ball. Had a no-hitter through five innings, second longest no-hit bid of his career. The Reds held to two hits in being shut out. Their third game this season with two hits or fewer. Tied for the most in baseball with the Rockies. Angels a 5-1 win over the Orioles. Angels improving to 24-10 when scoring at least five this season. Orioles have a three-game win streak snapped. White Sox and Guardians.
6: A lot of support and positivity. A swing and a fly ball. Left field and it is out of here. Vargas goes deep. It's 2-1.
4: 2-1 the final for Chicago. White Sox had just three hits, but they get the win. Their fewest number of hits and a win since June 18th of 2024 against Houston. It's a 2-1 win over Cleveland in this one. SportsCenter all night, ESPN Radio.

0: changes coming for both the NCAA and the PGA Tour. In college, it's a new five-year age-based eligibility model, which has been approved. Under the new rule, athletes in all sports will be given 5 years of eligibility over five seasons once their college eligibility clock begins. The clock starts upon initial full-time enrollment in college or at the beginning of the academic year following their 19th birthday, whichever comes first. The changes are aimed at eliminating the need for red shirts and waivers, which have come under scrutiny in recent years with challenges and lawsuits. Then there's golf, and on the heels of the U.S. Open, the PGA Tour is reshaping its playing structure. That'll come in a year and a half. The PGA Tour approving recommendations from the Future Competition Committee. They'll go into effect in 2028. Among the changes, the Tour's new model will include a couple of separate series of tournaments, the PGA Tour Championship Series and PGA Tour Challenger Series. They'll run concurrently during the season. Brian Rolapp is the CEO of the tour.
1: I think the first is delivering the best golfers in the world, the best 120 golfers in the world together, week in and week out consistently. Mm-hmm. We hear that a lot from fans. We have 47 events now, but they don't know who's playing where and why and what it means. Now with two tracks, two series, on the championship series, we'll have the best golfers together week in and week out. That's number one. Number two, there'll be a standings and a point system that you'll understand. And so the stakes of those series, you'll understand very clearly, culminating in a regular season champion, which I think will be the hardest thing to do in golf, is to actually beat your peers on that championship series. And then finally, I think the other benefit, we're going to have a playoff after that, and it's going to be a playoff on an Ancona course with match play. And so I think you'll see the best golfers together in a new format, a new tour championship that people will love.
2: How important was it to establish that track one and track two when we talk about the championship and challenger series?
1: I think it was really important. I think you can't have the best players in the world playing consistently if you don't give them a dedicated series in which they play. There was a lot of talk. Should we have these championship series players play down into this challenger series? The minute you start doing that, one, you complicate the standings, but also you can't deliver what fans and our partners want, which is, no, I just want the best.
2: Yeah.
1: How do I know they're best? Because they played their way and they earned into it. And I think that's where the promotion and relegation come at the end of the season is, you know, how do we know who's the best? How do we know who's coming up? Well, there's a way to actually get yourself into the top tour, or I should say the top series at the end of the season.
2: How many events do you think realistically you expect the top players to participate?
1: Well, it's a good question. There's a lot of debate. There's 23 to 24 events. That includes the majors and includes, depending on the year, the President's Cup or the Ryder Cup. I don't think every player will play in every single one. But when we look at it consistently across the board, we will have well over 90% of the best players in each event. And if they take a tournament off, it'll be because, look, maybe they've won early and they want to take a rest, or maybe they want to get ready for a major, whatever happens to be, but it'll be built into the competitive system, so you'll understand the impact on the standings, and it'll be much more in that context in which they make the decision.
2: And how will we have a more compelling end of the season there?
1: Yeah, there's going to be a season finale.
2: Okay.
1: And in that finale, we're really going to award the golfer who has actually won the regular season, which, again, as I said, hardest thing in golf, beat these 120 guys consistently over a defined period of time, but also will determine the promotion relegation. So you'll be watching that series final, and there'll be a lot at stake going on, which will be exciting. And if that's not enough for you, we'll then very quickly pivot to a new competition, which is we're going to take a subset of those top players who qualify for this tour championship, and they're going to play in some match play at an iconic course, and fans will love it.
0: At least the top 90 players in the points list from the championship series will retain their membership for the following season. Staying in Atlanta for the next 3 years or so, that's next. Sports Center All Night continues. It's ESPN Radio.
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0: 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Football news. Hall of Fame quarterback Jim Kelly, admitting he had a stroke this spring, but he's doing well at this point. In Atlanta, tight end Kyle Pitts agreeing to a three-year, $54 million deal. $36 million of that is fully guaranteed. Speaking of guys in the NFL, well, that will not include Brendan Sorsby, at least for this year. The NFL says there will be no supplemental draft. ESPN analyst Pete Thamel.
18: A supplemental draft is a bit of a vague and opaque world, but basically the NFL has the right to hold a draft in the summertime if it wants to. It's usually for players who aren't eligible, etc. The NFL sent Sorsby a letter today that said they are not going to hold a supplemental draft. The NFL's decision came down to the league's right in the collective bargaining agreement whether or not have a draft. Sources told me and Adam Schefter, the NFL viewed that Sorsby would be a distraction to teams and clubs as they go into camp. And in a fairly scathing letter that they sent sent to Sorsby with the decision, the NFL made it clear. It said your petition filed 3 business days before the deadline without any supporting information or documentation, and only after abandoning college sports your recent litigation efforts to avoid NCAA sanctions. It does not provide a basis for the league to alter its plans to not hold a supplemental draft. So Brendan Sorsby will push back. His attorney, Jeffrey Kessler, texted me a little while ago, and he said it's a violation of the CBA and the law, this NFL decision, and we will pursue this immediately with the NFLPA. Jeffrey Kessler, the attorney, has a good track record against both the NCAA and the NFL, so this is not the last we have heard of this Brendan Sorsby case. But as of now, the NFL will not be holding a supplemental draft, which means Brendan Sorsby will either not play football in 2026 or will have to seek an alternate route, whether that's some kind of junior college, NAIA, or Canada. It's too early to really say. Sorsby was just informed of this in the last hour, but he will not be playing in the NFL in 2026 per the league today.
19: Is there anything that we can maybe look towards, something that's happened in the past that's relatively along the lines of what we have seen or what we are seeing transpire?
18: There isn't a whole lot of precedent to this case. Look, this case wraps around Brendan Sorsby's gambling. He admitted to placing thousands of bets. There's no ambiguity there. They were on college sports. They were on pro sports. And there were also 40 bets on Indiana football while he was on the Indiana roster. That looms large in this case. NFL sources made clear to me that, you know, that there is an ethical issue looming here with Brendan Sorsby. Quote, his application carries with it a lot of issues, core integrity of the game issues. That's according to a source to myself and Adam Schefter. So look, this Brendan Sorsby case, he's not certainly the first gambler to come to the NFL, but because the supplemental draft is this nebulous world, the NFL has exercised the right to make a decision to not have one. We'll see what Sorsby's legal volley back means for his future.
0: And we'll see what he will do football-wise in the next 12 months or so. This was SportsCenter. 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PCAHR.
20: The pitch. And a high fly ball hit to deep right center field. Going back is Benz. Looks up. Gone! 3-run home run for Pete Crow Armstrong against the team that drafted him. And the Cubs have blown things open here. It's 5-0 Cubs here in the second.
0: 17 homers on the year. 10th homer in the month of June. Cubs Radio Network with the call. Cubs a 9-6 win over the Mets. As for the Yankees, lollipop out, bat in hand.
21: High fly ball, right field and deep. Algieri back on the track at the wall. See ya! A home run for Jazz Chisholm Jr. And the Yankees take a 3-2 lead.
0: They would win it 4-3 over the Tigers, whose 4-game win streak comes to an end with the loss. Yankees snapping a 3-game losing streak. They're now 10-5 in their last 15. 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
0: Marlins with a 6-4 win over the Rangers. Half of their offense coming with one swing. 104.3 WQAM.
22: After the mound visit, first pitch from Cornell to Casey. That one drilled out to right down the line. And he's deep, flirting with the pole. It's a fair ball, and it's gone. Bombs away for the fish. Owen Casey with a 3-run shot. His 9th on the year. And it's 5-1 Marlins in the bottom of the 5th.
3: Number 4.
0: Royals on the road at the Trop, and Tampa native Jack Caglione having an impact. 96.5 the fan.
22: Here's the pitch. Fastball laced high in the air, deep left center field. Mullins is back. He looks up. It's gone. Off the wall. It caroms back in play. Home run signaled. Second one of the game for Jack Caglione.
0: Joey Loperfido enters the game in the 9th, reaches on catcher's interference. Then in the 11th, KBME.
22: The 1-2. And Loperfido hammers it deep to right field. It's hooking. If it stays fair, it's gone. It's a fair ball and a go-ahead 3-run homer. Joey Loperfido.
1: Perfino, a former Blue Jay, comes back to Toronto and gives the Astros a 9-6 lead in the 11th. What a time for your first home run of the season.
3: Number two.
0: What a matchup in Washington for the Phillies and Nats.
2: Here's the set. No sign of the bunt. A swing and a drive. Center field deep. Way back it goes. To the wall. It's gone! I don't believe it! A three-run home run for Jordy Bibas. The Nationals are back in front. Improbably.
3: Number one.
0: Nationals taking the lead there in the bottom of the eighth, but Philly answers in the top of the ninth. 94 WIP.
1: The pitch swung on, hit in the air, deep right field, down the line, it is fair and gone! It's a home run!
4: Oh, yeah!
1: Bryson Stott into the second deck with a three-run home run!
0: There were eight combined runs in the first seven innings of the game, 15 combined runs in the eighth and ninth of that game. Well, youth was served in the draft, especially at the top. That's next. SportsCenter All Night. It's ESPN Radio.
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24: 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Minnesota knows that there's going to be noise around this battle. They're comfortable letting that play out.
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32: 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It's not solely all about what happens between the four lines. Can you sell tickets?
3: Sending a message.
4: If he had entered the supplemental draft, if there had been a supplemental draft and it had been granted and he didn't get picked, he'd be a free agent. He went through the process. Everyone passed. He could sign wherever. He could sign with the Jets. He could sign with the Browns. He could sign with anybody. Now that there is no supplemental draft, he's kind of locked out. He's got nowhere to go.
3: The impact of a blockbuster.

0: roster.
1: In hindsight, when you look at it overall, Milwaukee made the right decision because Jimmy Haslam did what he felt like was in the best interest of the team and not just himself. 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
3: 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See ya.
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7: With the first pick in the 2026 NBA Draft, the Washington Wizards select Anise Dibansa Jr.
8: It's what we've been working for since I wanted to play basketball. I wanted to make it to the NBA, and I've been working so hard to be a number one pick, but I mean, it's a stepping stone. I still got a lot more work to do.
9: He's a two-way player. He's physically mature. He's fiercely competitive.
10: A.J. Dibansa is the complete package. He is going to become the face of the Wizards. With Trae Young at the point, A.J. Dibansa on the wing, and if you do have a healthy Anthony Davis, that's a playoff team.
6: Washington Wizards in the cellar of the NBA in recent years were at the top of the draft on Tuesday. A franchise that has nearly 200 losses over the last three seasons, hoping that it's a freshman out of BYU that can bring them some wins.
7: With the first pick in the 2026 NBA Draft, the Washington Wizards select Anise Dibansa Jr. from Brigham Young University.
6: It was going to be one of two guys, either Kansas freshman guard Darren Peterson or, as it turns out, A.J. Dibansa, who goes to the Wizards.
5: A.J., you wanted to be the number one pick.
11: Yeah.
5: You are now the number one pick. Just what does it feel like when your childhood dream comes true?
11: It just means a lot. Obviously, it's just a stepping stone. Obviously, I have a lot more work to do, but a testament to all my hard work and all the discipline and sacrifices that I made.
5: You go by A.J.
11: Yeah.
5: But you wanted to be announced tonight as the number one pick.
11: Yeah.
5: By the name, your formal name that you share with your father, Anise.
11: Yeah.
5: Why did you want to do that?
11: I mean, everything I do is for him. And this name he gave me is really his name because he's senior. So I also want to honor him this day, too.
5: Now, introduce us to who you have up here with
11: you. My older sister, Samara, and my younger sister, Jasmine.
5: What does it mean to you guys to see your brother realizing his dream like this?
12: It's so crazy because it's like, when we were younger, you just see him in the backyard, you know, playing basketball. And now he's the number one pick for the NBA. Like, he's come so far.
5: He's your knucklehead little brother,
12: yes,
5: right? And now he's the number one pick in the draft. How do you reconcile that?
12: It's just crazy because it's like, he's worked really hard for this moment. And I'm so proud of him. You know, he knows that. He knows I'm proud.
5: Congratulations to all of you guys.
11: Thank you so much.
6: Going number one in the NBA draft on Tuesday, A.J. Dibansa with our Lisa Salters. He's the first player to lead D1 in scoring and go number one in the NBA draft since 1994. That was Glenn Robinson. ESPN analyst Jay Billis.
13: He's the first freshman. He averaged 25 a game, Malika, and the first freshman to lead the nation in scoring in a quarter century. He's built for the NBA. All his measurables, he's 6'8". He's got a 7-foot wingspan. All the athletic tools. He had the fourth best max vertical at the combine. He attacks downhill. He's a three-level scorer that's continuing to improve his three-point accuracy. But where he is devastating is at the mid-range with those long strides. He can make NBA-level shots right now over size. He can post, he can back you in, and shoot over the top. His mid-range game is elite, and he's also got open-court abilities. Excellent in transition, and he can get to the foul line. He led the NCAA in free-throw attempts, and when Richie Saunders, one of BYU's top scorers and best shooter, went out this year, he increased his productivity in his absence against much more focused defense to stop him. I think he can be an excellent defender. He's still working on that, but he's got all the tools to be a great NBA player.
6: And it was a toss-up at the top of the draft, A.J. Dibansa or Darren Peterson. Whoever didn't go number one would obviously go number two.
7: With the second pick in the 2026 NBA draft, the Utah Jazz select Darren Peterson from the University of Kansas.
6: Peterson had only opened up to the Wizards prior to the draft, expecting to go number one, but he lands in Salt Lake. ESPN analyst Corey Alexander.
0: I think he's a great fit because when you look at Keontae George, you look at Ace Bailey at the on the wing position. Yeah. They've got everything you want up front. What they don't have is that scoring two guard, which Darren Peterson is the best available scoring two guard in this draft. And to Seth's point, he could be the most talented guy in this draft from an offensive standpoint. I think it's a perfect fit for Utah and DP.
14: He's got to forget about being what position he plays. Just, he needs to go out and hoop. He needs just to be a basketball player because his basketball skill set is so, so unique because he is a very good passer. He does see plays. He can score on three levels. And he is competitive defensive. That 6'10 wingspan, if you go watch tape, he gets a hand on a ton of balls.
6: ESPN analyst Seth Greenberg, a couple of freshmen going 1-2. In fact, the first eight selection were freshmen, tied for the most consecutive freshmen drafted at any point in a draft all time. Top eight and nine of the first 10 tied for the most in any draft with 2017 and last year. The exception in this one was Michigan forward Morris Johnson Jr., sophomore out of Michigan. He does go at number nine to Dallas, where he will play with Dusty May, the former Michigan coach who was officially introduced by the Mavs just hours before the draft. And he takes one of his own players from Michigan, ESPN analyst Sean Farnham.
15: I think Morris Johnson going as early as he did and getting the opportunity to play for his coach, Dusty May, who just took the job with the Dallas Mavericks. It's not that he went in the lottery. I thought he could have gone in the late lottery. But his elevation and momentum as this draft process went along was clear. He could really shoot the ball at a much higher clip than I think a lot of people expected him when he went to the NBA Combine. That maintained throughout his draft workouts. And then you think about his toughness, his defensive ability, where he can switch his size, his strength, and how much that can be an interior presence, something that's needed in the Western Conference. I like the pick, but it was certainly earlier than a lot of people thought.
6: Johnson started 40 games with Michigan en route to the national championship, averaged 13 points and about 7.5 rebounds as a sophomore after transferring from Illinois. So round one in the books, teams looking to augment their rosters in terms of depth from the draft. Where are the impact players? ESPN analyst Tim Legler.
16: How about all the way through? I mean, even as we're sitting here, this last pick of the first round, Koa Pete, is a guy that I'm watching film on and I'm just loving, and he goes with the 30th pick. You're talking about a guy that's NBA ready physically, really extended all the way throughout the entire first round. There were some surprises late with some of the trades because I thought some teams actually picked players that would have really worked well for them. And then we find out, you know, minutes later, they're on the move somewhere else. So there were some surprises later, but most of those teams are top flight teams. And for whatever reason, they got other plans in mind. But there are a lot of guys that are going to be in opening night rotations from the first round of this draft.
17: You just told me you think everyone can be impactful. Is there one guy and you're saying Tim Legler's putting his stock on this dude tonight? Who is it?
16: Well, there's no question for me. I mean, all the guys at the top, at the bottom, certainly. I think particularly going to Washington with that need for a big wing. They've already got a ball-dominant guard. They've got an elite big. They've got some other young guys. They've got a lot of lottery picks on that team. They don't have a guy like this that right away makes you so much better on both ends of the floor. His intensity, his IQ, his versatility offensively. He can play off as a cutter, or you can give him the ball and let him go create. So there's no doubt that he is NBA ready immediately, plug and play for DeBonta. But I think when you start looking around the first round, other than the obvious guys at the top, I look at a guy like Yaxel Lendeborg in Golden State. Man, they have to be thrilled that a team that really can't wait for guys to be drafted and developed down the road with the state of their roster and what they're still trying to do, that a guy like that with that much maturity and polish on his game would be available at that pick. They have to be thrilled to get a guy like that, a bigger wing with versatility, and most importantly, he's mature. He's got some seasoning. That's what Golden State needs.
17: I'm at the place, Tim, where anything Presti and OKC do, I just blindly say, must be great, because it always is. You get a guy on Mara whose length is massively impactful, and Sturts, I don't know how much you saw him play in college, but I love the way that guy plays.
16: Completely agree with it. I was wondering if they were going to try to package those and move up into the, you know, the top six, top eight. They weren't able to do that. Maybe they didn't want to do that. Look, they've got two bigs now, and so you got to get Mara, and it's an interesting situation. Assuming Hartenstein's back, you've got now three bigs. So I want to see how that plays out. I really like Mara. His passing ability as a guy, like on a short roll, which you get a lot in OKC because of the amount of attention that Shea draws off ball screens, he could also, I think, eventually extend his range. I think he could step out, become a pick and pop, but his rim protection is elite. He's agile, and his ability to go track guys in the lane. And then Sturts is a guy, I think, as a spacer, as a shooter, you know for a fact that his IQ is something that certainly Mark Daigneault is going to love about him. People were questioning his defense. Was it good enough? Look, if you're going to go to a place where you need some defensive infrastructure around you, I think he found it in Oklahoma City. But I think ultimately he's a guy that's just a winner. He's smart. He's crafty. And he's a guy that's going to be appreciated there. Look, that's a tough rotation to crack. I don't know what it's going to look like for those guys early on in Oklahoma City, but I think they got two really good, smart players that maybe bide their time a little bit, but eventually become very good NBA players.
6: Round one now in the books. Round two coming up on Wednesday. We'll see it on ESPN. Hear it here on ESPN Radio right now. SportsCenter all night. Speaking of drafts, the NFL supplemental one will not happen. The NFL opting not to have a supplemental draft for quarterback Brendan Sorsby. And I mean, Sorsby has some pretty limited options for the upcoming football season. Earlier on the Rich Eisen Show, NFL Network reporter Andrew Siciliano.
18: If he had entered the supplemental draft, if there had been a supplemental draft and it had been granted and he didn't get picked, he'd be a free agent. He went through the process. Everyone passed. He could sign wherever. He could sign with the Jets. He could sign with the Browns. He could sign with anybody. He can go sign with the Super Bowl champion Seattle Seahawks if he wanted to. But now that there is no supplemental draft, he's kind of locked out. He's got nowhere to go. And Brendan Sorsby is now likely ticketed for the 2027 draft.
6: The decision from the NFL essentially coming down to concerns over potential distractions this summer and through training camp for a player who was looking to enter the league after admitting to thousands of bets on college and pro sports, including nearly four dozen wagers on Indiana football while he was on the team. ESPN insider Adam Schefter.
19: The league, despite any gambling partnerships, the league really does not want any part of gambling, no matter how serious it is or isn't. And anybody that has any role with that, anybody who has any accusations involved with gambling, even though the NCAA said that there were no integrity of the game violations, the league doesn't care. It's the league's supplemental draft, and the league does not want to create a supplemental draft this year for a player who has been accused of gambling. They don't have enough time to vet it. They don't care that they don't have enough time to vet it. And Brendan Sorsby is going to, I think, wind up spending this season, maybe beyond this season, certainly out of football, watching and getting ready for what he hopes would be the 2027 NFL draft.
6: And with the pall of a gambling scandal hanging over the situation, the NFL was essentially in no hurry to advance his career after he'd lost out on collegiate opportunities. And the league was rather candid in explaining it to Sorsby. ESPN insider Dan Graziano.
20: They sent Brendan Sorsby a long letter from the attorney of the management council. And basically it said that they didn't feel he had adequately addressed the issues that led to these circumstances, that, you know, he's no longer eligible to play in the NCAA. We all know why. It's because of what the league said in its letter is a repeated pattern of violations involving gambling. And they just didn't feel like that he had addressed those issues sufficiently for them to hold a supplemental draft. The league does not have to hold a supplemental draft. It's in the league's sole discretion whether to do so, and they didn't feel that Brendan Sorsby had adequately addressed the issues that led to him basically needing to apply because the NCAA had rendered him ineligible.
21: Hey, Graz, were there teams that were interested in potentially grabbing
20: yes.
21: him in the draft?
20: There were. And there will be next year when he's in the 2027 draft. He's immensely talented. You know, he's got classic quarterback build. He's got all these things that you want in a quarterback prospect. It'll be interesting to see now if he's not able to play in the 2026 season, what that does to his draft prospects come the spring of 2027. But there were a number of teams that were poking around on this. that were making calls, you know, to people around Sorsby, get a handle on the situation, what they were going to be bringing in. The talent is there and was intriguing to teams, but now that intrigue seems like it'll be put off until next spring.
6: Meanwhile, Sorsby, his attorney, saying the league's decision not to hold a supplemental draft is a violation of the CBA and the law. He says they'll turn to the Players Association. A union source telling ESPN they haven't made a determination on whether there are legal grounds to act. Finally breaking through in a rout. That's next. SportsCenter All Night continues. It's ESPN Radio.
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25: As families head into summer travel season, there's one thing many people forget to plan for. 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Joining us now is Dr. Peter McCullough with some smart ways to be prepared before summer begins. Doctor, summer is supposed to be relaxing, but travel can come with surprises. 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
0: My understanding is the Celtics were not willing to part with enough young players and assets to get a deal done. For the second time in 4 years, the Celtics have offered Jaylen Brown in a trade. If you're Boston, there is going to be fallout from this.
4: That's
0: going
4: to be a hard bridge to repair now.
6: Prior to the NBA draft on Tuesday came the deals that we saw on Monday. The big one, of course, Giannis Antetokounmpo going to the Miami Heat. That leaving questions for Jaylen Brown and the Celtics. ESPN insider Shyam Charania.
0: The deal that the Celtics offered Milwaukee, Jaylen Brown and two unprotected first round picks, that was a deal that the Celtics believed was an aggressive pursuit. They went after Giannis at the deadline too. Obviously, no deal came to fruition. But the Celtics, my understanding is they were unwilling to put in young players like Hugo Gonzalez and Bear Shireman or adding additional first round picks or pick swaps. The Bucks wanted some combination of maybe young player or two, maybe additional draft capital. The Celtics were not willing to do that. So you put your bid in, you get involved in this. You know, I've had a few people tell me last night, you got to get a deal done if you're the Celtics when you put a player like Jaylen Brown on the table and on the line in this circumstance. So at minimum, there will be some fallout from this. Jaylen Brown is extension eligible with the Celtics in July. So a lot of answers, if he's still on the roster, will also be identified then.
6: One of the people trying to provide some of the answers here in June, Celtics GM Brad Stevens.
5: Jaylen Brown's a big part of us. Like, you know, I'm never going to predict the future, but every indication, everything that I think about is with, over the past few years has been building around those guys, right? And so obviously you never know, but at the same time, I think the one thing I want to make very clear is how valued he's always been. Like, and he's been amazing. He's been an amazing teammate, great person to be around. Whether that run ends 10 years from now when he retires or before, there's a lot to celebrate. And we have a great relationship and an open relationship where we talk about everything. But I don't want to predict the future. But, you know, I look at it as this is our team.
6: And if he stays, are there hard feelings? Former NBA guard Darren Collison.
7: He's one of those players that he's not going to feel sorry for himself. He's going to go out there. He's going to continue to prove the doubters wrong. Yes, does it hurt to see his name in the trade rumors? They got to fix that situation. They got to figure out that situation quickly now because, you know, you don't want anything to kind of ruin that Jaylen Brown, Jason Tatum dynamic, which is so dynamic between those two. But, you know, it just sucks, you know, when you see a guy like Jaylen Brown having to deal with this. But this is the NBA. This is the part that we as players have to deal with it. We don't like to deal with it. It's just part of the business. But, you know, moving forward, I believe Jaylen Brown gets over this and he continues to prove the doubters wrong. And hopefully, you know, he can end on the right side of things where he's not in trade rumors.
6: SportsCenter All Night, ESPN Radio. To the World Cup. Group K action wrapping up with Colombia, a 1-0 shutout of Congo on Tuesday. Colombia will advance to the round of 32, advancing to the knockout stage for the third straight World Cup appearance. They lead Group K with 6 points. They'll clinch first with a win or a draw in their final group stage game against Portugal, which also won on Tuesday in a rout. 5-0 over Uzbekistan, Cristiano Ronaldo. 2 goals in this one, the first player to score in 6 different World Cups. He now has 10 total goals in World Cup action. Oldest player with a multi-goal game at the World Cup as well at the age of 41. Group L seeing England and Ghana play to a 0-0 draw. England remains in first place in Group L with 4 points. Ghana in second place also with 4 points, but England leads on goal differential. England does have a 12-game competitive win streak snapped. Croatia, a 1-0 win over Panama, which is eliminated from the round of 32 contention. Croatia third in Group L currently with 3 points. The World Cup update. 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Right now, SportsCenter All Night to baseball. A night ago, the Padres and the Braves played a 1-0 game. Tuesday, another one-run game, which would be decided in the final at-bat.
8: Have a two-inning outing this year. Trying to end it right here and right now. Base hit should win the game. First pitch. Manny swings, lines it up the middle into center and a base hit. Merrill rounding third on his way. Harris's throw to the plate will not be in time. And Manny Machado wastes no time. A walk-off RBI single on the first pitch of the bottom of the 10th inning. And the Padres cap a madcap night at Petco Park with a 7-6 win over the Braves.
6: 97-3 the fan. Padres with the 7-6 win on Machado's 10th career walk-off hit, his first since July 5th in 2024 against the Diamondbacks. Padres improved to 4-1 in extra inning games this season. That's the best record in Major League Baseball. Braves have lost 4 of 5 series after winning 18 of the first 21 this season. Dodgers not really in a close one against the Twins.
9: Stretch by Rogers, target set, now the pitch. And Muncy bangs it down the right field side. Fair ball, it's going to roll to the corner. Paez comes in to score. Mookie in right behind him and chugging into second with a two-out, two-run double is Max Muncy. And it's a dozen on the board. It's 12-2.
10: Yeah, they're not done yet.
6: Dodgers hang on for a 12-3 win. AM 570 LA Sports, Dodgers eighth win by 9 runs or more this season. Phillies also putting up double digits in the run column.
9: The pitch swung on, hit in the air, deep right field, down the line, it is fair and gone! It's a home run!
11: Oh yeah!
9: Bryson Stott into the second deck with a 3-run home run!
6: 94 WIP, Phillies a 14-9 win over Washington. Straight ahead, Washington at the top of the draft. That's next. SportsCenter All Night. It's ESPN Radio.
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6: NFL will not have a supplemental draft for Brendan Sorsby. Made that decision on Tuesday. Ronaldo with a pair of goals as he finally breaks through in the World Cup. NBA draft on Tuesday. And we finally have the decision at the top of the draft. AJ DeBonsa, number one.
1: With the second pick in the 2026 NBA draft, the Utah Jazz select Darren Peterson.
3: They're getting the most talented prospect in this draft. He is a fluid, smooth, almost artistic scorer.
11: I think it's a perfect fit for Utah in DP.
20: I'm ready. I know all the guys there. They told me how it fit in at the combine. I thought it worked well. Excited to go be that backcourt with Giannis.
21: He's got to forget about what position he plays. He needs to go out and hoop. He needs just to be a basketball player.
6: The two we expected at the top went one and two. And then at number three.
1: With the third pick in the 2026 NBA draft, the Memphis Grizzlies select Cameron Boozer from Duke University.
6: Cam Boozer goes number three overall. And then he spoke with the NBA draft on ESPN Radio.
22: Cam Boozer joining us here. First and foremost, congratulations. We keep noting the suit game. We've had a couple of black suits. The white, though.
23: Yes, sir.
22: This is really nice. Again,
21: it's a little Miami Vice kind of stuff right there.
24: That's Mr. 305 right there.
22: We already know what it is. Very Florida. Very Florida. Guys,
24: well, first off, Cam, congratulations. And, of course, I've seen you every step of the way. I've been fortunate to be able to watch you do this. We were commenting before, you may be the most accomplished high school basketball player of all time. So what do you do to top that off? You go out and win the Wooden Award. You've been the most productive college basketball player. As you come in and you for all the Memphis Grizzlies looking at you as a possibility as a franchise guy, do you feel like all the work, all the production, everything is now paid off at this point?
23: For sure. Like you said, I've done so much throughout my whole career, but to me, as exciting as it is, as amazing as it is, I'm going to soak in this whole moment, but the work is just beginning, but I'm super excited. Super grateful Memphis believes in me, took a chance on me. The future's bright.
21: Everyone has watched you play this past year. And did it bother you sometimes? Well, he's not overly athletic. He's not this. And then all you do is win games and make plays for other people, make plays for yourself. Do you even pay any attention to that static? Or does it motivate you?
23: Of course I see it, to me, it's about who you listen to. The people who are saying those things and talking about all that stuff are really not the people you should be listening to, You got to be listening to people who really understand the game, our coaches, things like that, where you actually get better at versus, the media. The media's crazy, man, and it's going to run wild if you let it. It can get to your head a lot, so who you listen to is very important.
25: It's great that you're humble, but I'm going to correct you. They didn't take a chance on you. They invested in you, and they made a really, really good investment. Tell me what it was like. You've grown up with expectations all the time. You found a Carlos Lago way, way back. I mean, all this was expected of you. How difficult is it to deal with that? You're just doing this again. It's like, well, yeah, of course. That's what Cam was supposed to do. Does it ever get like a little bit like, come on, can I just be like one of the other guys? Why do I have these incredible expectations that I've grown up with?
23: I think it's a privilege, honestly. I don't want to be one of the other guys. I want to be Cameron Boozer. I want to be someone special. I want to be one of the greatest players ever for the game. And that comes with expectations. That comes with pressure. It's tough sometimes, but, I welcome it because this is the life that I chose. So I'm super appreciative at the same time as it's hard.
22: Well, congratulations. We noted that the other player to once wear all white on the draft night, LeBron James. So not a bad guy to follow. Congratulations. Enjoy the rest of the night.
23: Yes, sir. Thank you.
22: Thanks
23: so
22: much for your time.
6: Freshman going the first eight positions in the NBA draft that we, the round one on Tuesday night. Heard it here on ESPN Radio. Back to New York.
22: All right, thank you, Jay. Alan Hunt here with Corey Alexander at the Barclays Center. Round one of the 2026 NBA draft is over. And Corey, it really felt like it went chalk for the first three picks for sure when you had DeBonsta go one and Peterson go two, Boozer go three. Was there any surprises early in this draft?
24: I will say this. First surprise for me was at six. Michael Brown Jr. going six to Brooklyn. That really changed things for me. I was expecting him at 10 to Milwaukee. So when you see that, that throw things off a little bit. We were expecting Acuff at 7 to Sacramento. But then that pushes Kingston Flemings down a bit. And I believe that's where the draft started to get a little different for everybody.
0: And Flemings went number 8.

0: pick as the general manager of the Dallas Mavericks for that franchise.
1: And Jaxel Lindeborg went a couple of picks later at number 11 to the Golden State Warriors, which is certainly a team that has they've used young players in with some of the older players on that team as they're trying to keep things going to stay at a championship level. All right, Corey, one last thing here is one team that might have changed their direction today.
0: Honestly, when you talk about changing direction, I believe the San Antonio Spurs did a tremendous job of bolstering that front line and getting Victor Wembanyama some help. You take a young potential stud in Jaden Quaintance, but then you go a few picks later and you bring in Terrence Reed Jr., who has been productive in college now for 4 years, to give some insurance for Quaintance, who's been injured. If he can reach that potential, and you've got both those guys now at your center position, which allows Victor Wembanyama to move more on the perimeter and play at that stretch four spot, which he truly is, now the Spurs could be building something spectacular. As if they didn't already have an embarrassment of riches of young players, they continue to add to that through this year's draft.
1: Yeah, that young team that got to the NBA Finals, everybody said a bit ahead of schedule, just continues to add more young talent. Well, that's it here from the Barclays Center. Round two tomorrow night here in Brooklyn. For Corey Alexander, I'm Alan Hahn right here on your home for the 2026 NBA Draft, ESPN Radio and the ESPN app. Now let's go back to Jay Reynolds in the studio.
2: Thanks, Alan. Well done. We'll hear from you on Wednesday as well right here on ESPN Radio. Right now, SportsCenter all night. Back to baseball. Mariners, Pirates.
3: Here comes the 1-0. Swung on. Blasted. Right field. It's high. It's deep. It is gone! Welcome home, Cole Young. A two-run home run, and the Mariners have the lead. The kind of homecoming you dream of. 3-2 Mariners off the bat.
2: In the seventh inning, go-ahead, two-run shot. First career go-ahead homer in the seventh inning or later for a guy who grew up in Pittsburgh. Mariners beat the Pirates 3-2. The call on Seattle Sports, 7:10 a.m. Brian Reynolds, no relation, extended his on-base streak to 28. Giants pulling away from the Athletics.
4: The pitch. He lines one back up the middle, base hit. Eldridge coming around third. He's going to get the go sign. Here comes the throw. He is safe. And not by much. Eldridge scores from second on the Devers hit. It's 3-1.
2: ANBR with the call, 3-1 the final as the Giants beat the Athletics. A's 1-for-2 with runners in scoring position. Tied for the second fewest at-bats with runners in scoring position in a game this season. Brewers shutting out the Reds.
3: The pitch, Bowers, a bouncing ball over the glove of Stewart, and it's going to roll into the corner. On the move is Vaughn. He's going to be waved around third. The ball gets away from Marte in the right field corner. Vaughn will score all the way to third is Bowers. It is 1-0 Milwaukee.
2: They would double that lead and take a 2-0 win over the Reds. Brandon Sproat gets the win, 6 innings, career high 10 strikeouts in one hit ball, had a no-hitter through 5 innings, second longest no-hit bid of his career. The Reds held to 2 hits in being shut out, their third game this season with 2 hits or fewer, tied for the most in baseball with the Rockies. Angels a 5-1 win over the Orioles. Angels improving to 24-10 when scoring at least 5 this season. Orioles have a 3-game win streak snapped. White Sox and Guardians.
5: A lot of support and positivity. A swing and a fly ball. Left field, and it is out of here. Vargas goes deep. It's 2-1.
2: 2-1 the final for Chicago. White Sox had just 3 hits, but they get the win. Their fewest number of hits and a win since June 18th of 2024 against Houston. It's a 2-1 win over Cleveland in this one. SportsCenter all night, ESPN Radio. Changes coming for both the NCAA and the PGA Tour. In college, it's a new 5-year age-based eligibility model, which has been approved. Under the new rule, athletes in all sports will be given 5 years of eligibility over 5 seasons once their college eligibility clock begins. The clock starts upon initial full-time enrollment in college or at the beginning of the academic year following their 19th birthday, whichever comes first. The changes are aimed at eliminating the need for red shirts and waivers, which have come under scrutiny in recent years with challenges and lawsuits. Then there's golf, and on the heels of the U.S. Open, the PGA Tour is...

0: reshaping its playing structure. That'll come in a year and a half. The PGA Tour approving recommendations from the Future Competition Committee. They'll go into effect in 2028. Among the changes, the tour's new model will include a couple of separate series of tournaments, the PGA Tour Championship Series and PGA Tour Challenger Series. They'll run concurrently during the season. Brian Rolapp is the CEO of the tour.
1: I think the first is delivering the best golfers in the world, the best 120 golfers in the world together, week in and week out consistently. Mm-hmm. We hear that a lot from fans. We have 47 events now, but they don't know who's playing where and why and what it means. Now with two tracks, two series, on the championship series, we'll have the best golfers together week in and week out. That's number one. Number two, there'll be a standings and a point system that you'll understand. Mm-hmm. And so the stakes of those series, you'll understand very clearly, culminating in a regular season champion, which I think will be the hardest thing to do in golf, is to actually beat your peers on that championship series. And then finally, I think the other benefit, we're going to have a playoff after that, and it's going to be a playoff on an Ancona course with match play. And so I think you'll see the best golfers together in a new format, a new tour championship that people will love.
2: How important was it to establish that track one and track two when we talk about the championship and the challenger series?
1: I think it was really important. I think you can't have the best players in the world playing consistently if you don't give them a dedicated series in which they play. There was a lot of talk. Should we have these championship series players play down into this challenger series? The minute you start doing that, one, you complicate the standings, but also you can't deliver what fans and our partners want, which is, no, I just want the best.
2: Yeah.
1: How do I know they're best? Because they played their way and they earned into it. And I think that's where the promotion and relegation come at the end of the season is, you know, how do we know who's the best? How do we know who's coming up? Well, there's a way to actually get yourself into the top tour, or I should say the top series at the end of the season.
2: How many events do you think realistically you expect the top players to participate?
1: Well, it's a good question. There's a lot of debate. There's 23 to 24 events. That includes the majors and includes, depending on the year, the President's Cup or the Ryder Cup. I don't think every player will play in every single one. But when we look at it consistently across the board, we will have well over 90% of the best players in each event. And if they take a tournament off, it'll be because, look, maybe they've won early and they want to take a rest, or maybe they want to get ready for a major, whatever happens to be, but it'll be built into the competitive system, so you'll understand the impact on the standings, and it'll be much more in that context in which they make the decision.
2: And how will we have a more compelling end of the season there?
1: Yeah, there's going to be a season finale.
2: Okay.
1: And in that finale, we're really going to award the golfer who has actually won the regular season, which, again, as I said, hardest thing in golf, beat these 120 guys consistently over a defined period of time, but also will determine the promotion and relegation. So you'll be watching that series final, and there'll be a lot at stake going on, which will be exciting. And if that's not enough for you, we'll then very quickly pivot to a new competition, which is we're going to take a subset of those top players who qualify for this tour championship, and they're going to play in some match play at an iconic course, and fans will love it.
0: At least the top 90 players in the points list from the championship series will retain their membership for the following season. Staying in Atlanta for the next 3 years or so, that's next. SportsCenter All Night continues. It's ESPN Radio.
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14: May 15, 9 a.m. Two women quietly waiting at the doctor's office. Woman 1 says, "Cold day, huh?" Woman 2, "What's that?" Woman 1, "Kinda cold today." Woman 2,
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0: 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Football news. Hall of Fame quarterback Jim Kelly admitting he had a stroke this spring, but he's doing well at this point. In Atlanta, tight end Kyle Pitts agreeing to a three-year, $54 million deal. $36 million of that is fully guaranteed. Speaking of guys in the NFL, well, that will not include Brendan Sorsby, at least for this year. The NFL says there will be no supplemental draft. ESPN analyst Pete Thamel.
17: A supplemental draft is a bit of a vague and opaque world, but basically the NFL has the right to hold a draft in the summertime if it wants to. It's usually for players who aren't eligible, etc. The NFL sent Sorsby a letter today that said they are not going to hold the supplemental draft. The NFL's decision came down to the league's right in the collective bargaining agreement whether or not have a draft. Sources told me and Adam Schefter, the NFL viewed that Sorsby would be a distraction to teams and clubs as they go into camp. And in a fairly scathing letter that they sent to Sorsby with the decision, the NFL made it clear. It said, "Your petition filed 3 business days before the deadline without any supporting information or documentation, and only after abandoning college sports your recent litigation efforts to avoid NCAA sanctions. It does not provide a basis for the league to alter its plans to not hold a supplemental draft." So Brendan Sorsby will push back. His attorney, Jeffrey Kessler, texted me a little while ago, and he said, "It's a violation of the CBA and the law, this NFL decision, and we will pursue this immediately with the NFLPA. Jeffrey Kessler, the attorney, has a good track record against both the NCAA and the NFL. So this is not the last we have heard of this Brendan Sorsby case. But as of now, the NFL will not be holding a supplemental draft, which means Brendan Sorsby will either not play football in 2026 or will have to seek an alternate route, whether that's some kind of junior college, NAIA, or Canada. It's too early to really say. Sorsby was just informed of this in the last hour, but he will not be playing in the NFL in 2026 per the league today.
13: Is there anything that we can maybe look towards, something that's happened in the past that's relatively along the lines of what we have seen or what we are seeing transpire?
17: There isn't a whole lot of precedent to this case. Look, this case wraps around Brendan Sorsby's gambling. He admitted to placing thousands of bets. There's no ambiguity there. They were on college sports. They were on pro sports. And there were also 40 bets on Indiana football while he was on the Indiana roster. That looms large in this case. NFL sources made clear to me that, you know, that there is an ethical issue looming here with Brendan Sorsby. Quote, his application carries with it a lot of issues, core integrity of the game issues. That's according to a source to myself and Adam Schefter. So look, this Brendan Sorsby case, he's not certainly the first gambler to come to the NFL, but because the supplemental draft is this nebulous world, the NFL has exercised the right to make a decision to not have one. We'll see what Sorsby's legal volley back means for his future.
0: And we'll see what he will do football-wise in the next 12 months or so. This was SportsCenter. 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Back to baseball and five letters. PCAHR.
18: The pitch. And a high fly ball hit to deep right center field. Going back is Benz. Looks up. Gone! Three-run home run for Pete Crow Armstrong against the team that drafted him. And the Cubs have blown things open here. It's 5-0 Cubs here in the second.
0: 17 homers on the year. 10th homer in the month of June. Cubs Radio Network with the call. Cubs a 9-6 win over the Mets. As for the Yankees, lollipop out, bat in hand.
18: High fly ball, right field and deep. Now Jerry back on the track at the wall. See ya! A home run for Jazz Chisholm Jr. And the Yankees take a 3-2 lead.
0: They would win it 4-3 over the Tigers, whose four-game win streak comes to an end with the loss. Yankees snapping a three-game losing streak. They're now 10-5 in their last 15. 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
0: Marlins with a 6-4 win over the Rangers. 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
20: After the mound visit, first pitch from Cornell to Casey. That one drilled out to right down the line. And he's deep, flirting with the pole. It's a fair ball, and it's gone. Bombs away for the fish. Owen Casey with a three-run shot. His ninth on the year. And it's 5-1 Marlins in the bottom of the fifth.
3: Number 4.
0: Royals on the road at the Trop, and Tampa native Jack Caglione having an impact. 96.5 The Fan.
20: Here's the pitch. Fastball laced high in the air. Deep left center field. Mullins is back. He looks up. It's gone. Off the wall. It comes back in play. Home run signaled. Second one.
0: Joey Loperfido enters the game in the ninth, reaches on catcher's interference. Then in the 11th, KBME.
20: The 1-2. And Loperfido hammers it. Deep to right field. It's hooking. If it stays fair, it's gone. It's a fair ball and a go-ahead three-run homer. Joey Loperfido, the former Blue Jay, comes back to Toronto and gives the Astros a 9-6 lead in the 11th. What a time for your first home run of the season.
3: Number 2.
0: What a matchup in Washington for the Phillies and Nats.
20: Here's the set. No sign of the bunt. A swing and a drive. Center field deep. Way back it goes. To the wall. It's gone! I don't believe it! A three-run home run for Jordy Bibas. The Nationals are back in front. Improbably.
3: Number 1.
0: Nationals taking the lead there in the bottom of the eighth, but Philly answers in the top of the ninth. 94 WIP.
20: The pitch swung on, hit in the air, deep right field, down the line, it is fair and gone! It's a home run!
21: Oh yeah!
20: Bryson Stott into the second deck with a three-run home run!
0: There were 8 combined runs in the first 7 innings of the game, 15 combined runs in the eighth and ninth of that game. Well, youth was served in the draft, especially at the top. That's next. SportsCenter All Night. It's ESPN Radio.
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31: It says we are your new home for the Chicago Bears. 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
31: All right, so stand corrected. We're your
32: 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How about this? 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
31: Boom! 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
3: New journeys begin.
34: When you take someone number one overall, you have to go after a guy that wants to be the number one pick. It's not solely all about what happens between the four lines. Can you sell tickets?
3: Sending a message.
35: If he had entered the supplemental draft, if there had been a supplemental draft and it had been granted and he didn't get picked, he'd be a free agent. He went through the process. Everyone passed. He could sign wherever. He could sign with the Jets. He could sign with the Browns. He could sign with anybody. Now that there is no supplemental draft, he's kind of locked out. He's got nowhere to go.
3: The impact of a blockbuster.
36: In hindsight, when you look at it overall, Milwaukee made the right decision. Because Jimmy Haslam did what he felt like was in the best interest of the team and not just himself. That's ownership in the right direction.
1: Plus, watching it fly around the majors.
4: 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Algieri back on the track at the wall. See ya.
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0: Becky Hammon walking the comments back from a couple of years ago on Jalen Brunson, SportsCenter All Night, ESPN Radio, the ESPN app, Sirius XM Channel 80.
8: With the first pick in the 2026 NBA Draft, the Washington Wizards select Anise Dabanza Jr.
9: This is what we've been working for since I wanted to play basketball. I wanted to make it to the NBA, and I've been working so hard to be a number one pick, but I mean, it's a stepping stone. I still got a lot more work to do.
10: He's a two-way player. He's physically mature. He's fiercely competitive.
11: A.J. Dabanza is the complete package. He is going to become the face of the Wizards. With Trae Young at the point, A.J. Dabanza on the wing, and if you do have a healthy Anthony Davis, that's a playoff team.
0: Washington Wizards in the cellar of the NBA in recent years were at the top of the draft on Tuesday. A franchise that has nearly 200 losses over the last three seasons, hoping that it's a freshman out of BYU that can bring them some wins.
8: With the first pick in the 2026 NBA Draft, the Washington Wizards select Anise Dabanza Jr. from Brigham Young University.
0: It was going to be one of two guys, either Kansas freshman guard Darren Peterson or, as it turns out, A.J. Dabanza, who goes to the Wizards.
6: A.J., you wanted to be the number one pick.
12: Yeah.
6: You are now the number one pick. Just what does it feel like when your childhood dream comes true?
12: It just means a lot. Obviously, it's just a stepping stone. Obviously, I have a lot more work to do, but a testament to all my hard work and other discipline and sacrifices that I made.
6: You go by A.J.
12: Yeah.
6: But you wanted to be announced tonight as the number one pick.
12: Yeah.
6: By the name, your formal name that you share with your father, Anise.
12: Yeah.
6: Why did you want to do that?
12: I mean, everything I do is for him. And this name he gave me is really his name because he's senior. So I also want to honor him this day, too.
6: Now, introduce us to who you have up here with
12: you. My older sister, Samara, and my younger sister, Jasmine.
6: What does it mean to you guys to see your brother realizing his dream like this?
13: It's so crazy because it's like, when we were younger, you just see him in the backyard, you know, playing basketball. And now he's the number one pick for the NBA. Like, he's come so far.
6: He's your knucklehead little brother,
13: yes,
6: right?
13: And
6: now he's the number one pick in the draft. How do you reconcile that?
13: It's just crazy because it's like, he's worked really hard for this moment. And I'm so proud of him. You know, he knows that. He knows I'm proud.
6: Congratulations to all of
12: you
6: guys.
12: So much.
0: Going number one in the NBA draft on Tuesday, A.J. Dabanza with our Lisa Salters. He's the first player to lead D1 in scoring and go number one in the NBA draft since 1994. That was Glenn Robinson. ESPN analyst Jay Billis.
14: He's the first freshman. He averaged 25 a game, Malika, and the first freshman to lead the nation in scoring in a quarter century. He's built for the NBA. All his measurables, he's 6'8". He's got a 7-foot wingspan. All the athletic tools. He had the fourth best max vertical at the combine. He attacks downhill. He's a three-level scorer that's continuing to improve his three-point accuracy. But where he is devastating is at the mid-range with those long strides. He can make NBA-level shots right now over size. He can post, he can back you in, and shoot over the top. His mid-range game is elite, and he's also got open-court abilities. Excellent in transition, and he can get to the foul line. He led the NCAA in free-throw attempts, and when Richie Saunders, one of BYU's top scorers and best shooter, went out this year, he increased his productivity in his absence against much more focused defense to stop him. I think he can be an excellent defender. He's still working on that, but he's got all the tools to be a great NBA player.
0: And it was a toss-up at the top of the draft, A.J. Dabanza or Darren Peterson. Whoever didn't go number one would obviously go number two.
8: With the second pick in the 2026 NBA draft, the Utah Jazz select Darren Peterson from the University of Kansas.
0: Peterson had only opened up to the Wizards prior to the draft, expecting to go number one, but he lands in Salt Lake ESPN analyst Corey Alexander.
2: I think he's a great fit because when you look at Keyonte George, you look at Ace Bailey at the on the wing position. Yeah. They've got everything you want up front. What they don't have is that scoring two guard, which Darren Peterson is the best available scoring two guard in this draft. And to Seth's point, he could be the most talented guy in this draft from an offensive standpoint. I think it's a perfect fit for Utah and DP.
15: He's got to forget about being what position he plays. Just, he needs to go out and hoop. He needs just to be a basketball player because his basketball skill set is so, so unique because he is a very good passer. He does see plays. He can score on three levels. And he is competitive defensive. That 6'10 wingspan, if you go watch tape, he gets a hand on a ton of balls.
0: ESPN analyst Seth Greenberg, a couple of freshmen going 1-2. In fact, the first eight selection were freshmen, tied for the most consecutive freshmen drafted at any point in a draft all time. Top eight and nine of the first 10 tied for the most in any draft with 2017 and last year. The exception in this one was Michigan forward Morris Johnson Jr., sophomore out of Michigan. He does go at number nine to Dallas, where he will play with Dusty May, the former Michigan coach who was officially introduced by the Mavs just hours before the draft. And he takes one of his own players from Michigan, ESPN analyst Sean Farnham.
16: I think Morris Johnson going as early as he did and getting the opportunity to play for his coach, Dusty May, who just took the job with the Dallas Mavericks. It's not that he went in the lottery. I thought he could have gone in the late lottery. But his elevation and momentum as this draft process went along was clear. He could really shoot the ball at a much higher clip than I think a lot of people expected him when he went to the NBA Combine. That maintained throughout his draft workouts. And then you think about his toughness, his defensive ability, where he can switch his size, his strength, and how much that can be an interior presence, something that's needed in the Western Conference. I like the pick, but it was certainly earlier than a lot of people thought.
0: Johnson started 40 games with Michigan en route to the national championship, averaged 13 points and about 7.5 rebounds as a sophomore after transferring from Illinois. So round one in the books, teams looking to augment their rosters in terms of depth from the draft. Where are the impact players? ESPN analyst Tim Legler.
17: How about all the way through? I mean, even as we're sitting here, this last pick of the first round, Koa Pete, is a guy that I'm watching film on and I'm just loving. And he goes with the 30th pick. You're talking about a guy that's NBA ready physically, really extended all the way throughout the entire first round. There were some surprises late with some of the trades because I thought some teams actually picked players that would have really worked well for them. And then we find out, you know, minutes later, they're on the move somewhere else. So there were some surprises later, but most of those teams are top flight teams. And for whatever reason, they got other plans in mind. But there are a lot of guys that are going to be in opening night rotations from the first round of this draft.
18: You just told me you think everyone can be impactful. Is there one guy and you're saying Tim Legler was putting his stock on this dude tonight? Who is it?
17: Well, there's no question for me. I mean, all the guys at the top, at the bottom, certainly. I think particularly going to Washington with that need for a big wing. They've already got a ball-dominant guard. They've got an elite big. They've got some other young guys. They've got a lot of lottery picks on that team. They don't have a guy like this that right away makes you so much better on both ends of the floor. His intensity, his IQ, his versatility offensively. He can play off as a cutter, or you can give him the ball and let him go create. So there's no doubt that he is NBA ready immediately, plug and play for DeBonta. But I think when you start looking around the first round, other than the obvious guys at the top, I look at a guy like Jaxel Lendeborg in Golden State. Man, they have to be thrilled that a team that really can't wait for guys to be drafted and developed down the road with the state of their roster and what they're still trying to do, that a guy like that with that much maturity and polish on his game would be available at that pick. They have to be thrilled to get a guy like that, a bigger wing with versatility, and most importantly, he's mature. He's got some seasoning. That's what Golden State needs.
18: I'm at the place, Tim, where anything Presti and OKC do, I just blindly say must be great because it always is. You get a guy in Mara whose length is massively impactful, and Sturts, I don't know how much you saw him play in college, but I love the way that guy plays.
17: Completely agree with it. I was wondering if they were going to try to package those and move up into the, you know, the top six, top eight. They weren't able to do that. Maybe they didn't want to do that. Look, they've got two bigs now, and so you got to get Mara, and it's an interesting situation. Assuming Hartenstein's back, you've got now three bigs. So I want to see how that plays out. I really like Mara. His passing ability as a guy, like, on a short roll, which you get a lot in OKC because of the amount of attention that Shea draws off ball screens, he could also, I think, eventually extend his range. I think he could step out, become a pick and pop, but his rim protection is elite. He's agile, and his ability to go track guys in the lane. And then Sturts is a guy, I think, as a spacer, as a shooter, you know for a fact that his IQ is something that certainly Mark Daigneault is going to love about him. People were questioning his defense. Was it good enough? Look, if you're going to go to a place where you need some defensive infrastructure around you, I think he found it in Oklahoma City. But I think ultimately he's a guy that's just a winner. He's smart. He's crafty. And he's a guy that's going to be appreciated there. Look, that's a tough rotation to crack. I don't know what it's going to look like for those guys early on in Oklahoma City, but I think they got two really good, smart players that maybe bide their time a little bit, but eventually become very good NBA players.
0: Round one now in the books. Round two coming up on Wednesday. We'll see it on ESPN. Hear it here on ESPN Radio right now. SportsCenter all night. Speaking of drafts, the NFL supplemental one will not happen. The NFL opting not to have a supplemental draft for quarterback Brendan Sorsby, and it means Sorsby has some pretty limited options for the upcoming football season. Earlier on the Rich Eisen Show, NFL Network reporter Andrew Siciliano.
19: If he had entered the supplemental draft, if there had been a supplemental draft and it had been granted and he didn't get picked, he'd be a free agent. He went through the process, everyone passed, he could sign wherever. He could sign with the Jets. He could sign with the Browns. He could sign with anybody. He can go sign with the Super Bowl champion Seattle Seahawks if he wanted to. But now that there is no supplemental draft, he's kind of locked out. He's got nowhere to go. And Brendan Sorsby is now likely ticketed for the 2027 draft.
0: The decision from the NFL essentially coming down to concerns over potential distractions this summer and through training camp for a player who was looking to enter the league after admitting to thousands of bets on college and pro sports, including nearly four dozen wagers on Indiana football while he was on the team. ESPN insider Adam Schefter.
20: The league, despite any gambling partnerships, the league really does not want any part of gambling, no matter how serious it is or isn't. And anybody that has any role with that, anybody who has any accusations involved with gambling, even though the NCAA said that there were no integrity of the game violations, the league doesn't care. It's the league's supplemental draft, and the league does not want to create a supplemental draft this year for a player who has been accused of gambling. They don't have enough time to vet it. They don't care that they don't have enough time to vet it. And Brendan Sorsby is going to, I think, wind up spending this season, maybe beyond this season, certainly out of football, watching and getting ready for what he hopes would be the 2027 NFL draft.
0: And with the pall of a gambling scandal hanging over the situation, the NFL was essentially in no hurry to advance his career after he'd lost out on collegiate opportunities. And the league was rather candid in explaining it to Sorsby, ESPN insider Dan Graziano.
21: They sent Brendan Sorsby a long letter from the attorney of the management council, and basically it said that they didn't feel he had adequately addressed the issues that led to these circumstances, that, you know, he's no longer eligible to play in the NCAA. We all know why. It's because of what the league said in its letter is a repeated pattern of violations involving gambling. And they just didn't feel like that he had addressed those issues sufficiently for them to hold a supplemental draft. The league does not have to hold a supplemental draft. It's in the league's sole discretion whether to do so, and they didn't feel that Brendan Sorsby had adequately addressed the issues that led to him basically needing to apply because the NCAA had rendered him ineligible.
22: Hey, Graz, were there teams that were interested in potentially grabbing
21: yes.
22: him in the draft?
21: There were. And there will be next year when he's in the 2027 draft. He's immensely talented. You know, he's got classic quarterback build. He's got all these things that you want in a quarterback prospect. It'll be interesting to see now if he's not able to play in the 2026 season, what that does to his draft prospects come the spring of 2027. But there were a number of teams that were poking around on this. that were making calls, you know, to people around Sorsby, get a handle on the situation, what they were going to be bringing in. The talent is there and was intriguing to teams, but now that intrigue seems like it'll be put off until next spring.
0: Meanwhile, Sorsby, his attorney, saying the league's decision not to hold a supplemental draft is a violation of the CBA and the law. He says they'll turn to the Players Association. A union source telling ESPN they haven't made a determination on whether there are legal grounds to act. Finally breaking through in a rout. That's next. SportsCenter All Night continues. It's ESPN Radio.
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29: My understanding is the Celtics were not willing to part with enough young players and assets to get a deal done. For the second time in 4 years, the Celtics have offered Jaylen Brown in a trade. If you're Boston, there is going to be fallout from this.
30: That's
29: going
30: to be a hard bridge to repair now.
0: Prior to the NBA draft on Tuesday came the deals that we saw on Monday. The big one, of course, Giannis Antetokounmpo going to the Miami Heat. That leaving questions for Jaylen Brown and the Celtics. ESPN insider Shyam Charania.
2: The deal that the Celtics offered Milwaukee, Jaylen Brown and two unprotected first round picks, that was a deal that the Celtics believed was an aggressive pursuit. They went after Giannis at the deadline too. Obviously, no deal came to fruition. But the Celtics, my understanding is they were unwilling to put in young players like Hugo Gonzalez and Bear Shireman or adding additional first round picks or pick swaps. The Bucks wanted some combination of maybe young player two, maybe additional draft capital. The Celtics were not willing to do that. So you put your bid in, you get involved in this. You know, I've had a few people tell me last night, you got to get a deal done if you're the Celtics when you put a player like Jaylen Brown on the table and on the line in this circumstance. So at minimum, there will be some fallout from this. Jaylen Brown is extension eligible with the Celtics in July. So a lot of answers, if he's still on the roster, will also be identified then.
0: One of the people trying to provide some of the answers here in June, Celtics GM Brad Stevens.
5: Jaylen Brown's a big part of us. Like, you know, I'm never going to predict the future, but every indication, everything that I think about is with, over the past few years has been building around those guys, right? And so obviously you never know, but at the same time, I think the one thing I want to make very clear is how valued he's always been. Like, and he's been amazing. He's been an amazing teammate, great person to be around. Whether that run ends 10 years from now when he retires or before, there's a lot to celebrate. And we have a great relationship and an open relationship where we talk about everything. And, but I don't want to predict the future, but you know, I look at it as this is our team.
0: And if he stays, are there hard feelings? Former NBA guard Darren Collison.
6: He's one of those players that he's not going to feel sorry for himself. He's going to go out there. He's going to continue to prove the doubters wrong. Yes, does it hurt to see his name in the trade rumors? They got to fix that situation. They got to figure out that situation quickly now because, you know, you don't want anything to kind of ruin that Jaylen Brown, Jason Tatum dynamic, which is so dynamic between those two. But, you know, it just sucks, you know, when you see a guy like Jaylen Brown having to deal with this. But this is the NBA. This is the part that we as players have to deal with it. We don't like to deal with it. It's just part of the business. But, you know, moving forward, I believe Jaylen Brown gets over this and he continues to prove the doubters wrong. And hopefully, you know, he can end on the right side of things where he's not in trade rumors.
0: SportsCenter All Night, ESPN Radio. To the World Cup. Group K action wrapping up with Colombia, a 1-0 shutout of Congo on Tuesday. Colombia will advance to the round of 32, advancing to the knockout stage for the third straight World Cup appearance. They lead Group K with 6 points. They'll clinch first with a win or a draw in their final group stage game against Portugal, which also won on Tuesday in a rout. 5-0 over Uzbekistan, Cristiano Ronaldo. 2 goals in this one, the first player to score in 6 different World Cups. He now has 10 total goals in World Cup action. Oldest player with a multi-goal game at the World Cup as well at the age of 41. Group L, seeing England and Ghana play to a 0-0 draw. England remains in first place in Group L with 4 points. Ghana in second place, also with 4 points, but England leads on goal differential. England does have a 12-game competitive win streak snapped. Croatia, a 1-0 win over Panama, which is eliminated from the round of 32 contention. Croatia, third in Group L currently with 3 points. The World Cup update. 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Right now, SportsCenter All Night to baseball. A night ago, the Padres and the Braves played a 1-0 game. Tuesday, another one-run game, which would be decided in the final at-bat.
8: Have a two-inning outing this year. Trying to end it right here and right now. Base hit should win the game. First pitch. Manny swings, lines it up the middle into center and a base hit. Merrill rounding third on his way. Harris's throw to the plate will not be in time. And Manny Machado wastes no time. A walk-off RBI single on the first pitch of the bottom of the 10th inning. And the Padres cap a madcap night at Petco Park with a 7-6 win over the Braves.
0: 97-3, the fan. Padres with the 7-6 win on Machado's 10th career walk-off hit, his first since July 5th in 2024 against the Diamondbacks. Padres improved to 4-1 in extra inning games this season. That's the best record in Major League Baseball. Braves have lost 4 of 5 series after winning 18 of the first 21 this season. Dodgers not really in a close one against the Twins.
9: Stretch by Rogers, target set, now the pitch. And Muncy bangs it down the right field side. Fair ball. It's going to roll to the corner. Paez comes in to score. Mookie in right behind him and chugging into second with a two-out, two-run double is Max Muncy. And it's a dozen on the board. It's 12-2.
10: Yeah, they're not done yet.
0: Dodgers hang on for a 12-3 win. AM 570 LA Sports. Dodgers' eighth win by nine runs or more this season. Phillies also putting up double digits in the run column.
11: The pitch swung on, hit in the air, deep right field, down the line. It is fair and gone. It's a home run.
12: Oh, yeah.
11: Bryson Stott into the second deck with a three-run home run.
0: 94 WIP, Phillies a 14-9 win over Washington. Straight ahead, Washington at the top of the draft. That's next, SportsCenter All Night. It's ESPN Radio.
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0: NFL will not have a supplemental draft for Brendan Sorsby. Made that decision on Tuesday. Ronaldo with a pair of goals as he finally breaks through in the World Cup. NBA draft on Tuesday. And we finally had the decision at the top of the draft. AJ DeBonsa, number one.
3: With the second pick in the 2026 NBA draft, the Utah Jazz select Darren Peterson.
4: They're getting the most talented prospect in this draft. He is a fluid, smooth, almost artistic scorer.
7: I think it's a perfect fit for Utah in DP.
12: I'm ready. I know all the guys there. They told me how it fit in at the combine. I thought it worked well. Excited to go be that backcourt with Beyonce.
19: He's got to forget about what position he plays. Just, he needs to go out and hoop. He needs just to be a basketball player.
0: The two we expected at the top went one and two. And then at number three.
3: With the third pick in the 2026 NBA draft, the Memphis Grizzlies select Cameron Boozer from Duke University.
0: Cam Boozer goes number three overall. And then he spoke with the NBA draft on ESPN Radio.
20: Cam Boozer joining us here. First and foremost, congratulations. We keep noting the suit game. We've had a couple of black suits. The white, though.
21: Yes, sir.
20: This is really nice. Again,
19: it's a little Miami Vice kind of stuff right there.
21: That's Mr. 305 right there.
20: We already know what it is. Very Florida. Very Florida. Guys.
21: Well, first off, Cam, congratulations. And, of course, I've seen you every step of the way. I've been fortunate to be able to watch you do this. We were commenting before. You may be the most accomplished high school basketball player of all time. So what do you do to top that off? You go out and win the Wooden Award. You've been the most productive college basketball player. As you come in and you, for all the Memphis Grizzlies looking at you as a possibility, as a franchise guy, do you feel like all the work, all the production, everything is now paid off at this point? I've done so much throughout my whole career, but I mean, to me, as exciting as it is, as amazing as it is, I'm going to soak in this whole moment, but the work is just beginning, you know? But I'm super excited. I'm super grateful Memphis believes in me, took a chance on me. And, I mean, the future's bright.
19: Everyone has watched you play this past year. And did it bother you sometimes? Well, he's not overly athletic. He's not this. And then all you do is win games and make plays for other people, make plays for yourself. Do you even pay any attention to that static? Or does it motivate you?
21: I mean, of course I see it, you know. But to me, it's about who you listen to. You know, the people who are saying those things and talking about that stuff are really not the people you should be listening to, you know. You got to be listening to people who really understand the game, or your coaches, things like that, where you actually get better at versus, you know, the media. The media's crazy, man, and it's going to run wild if you let it. It can get to your head a lot, so who you listen to is very important.
19: It's great that you're humble, but I'm going to correct you. They didn't take a chance on you. They invested in you, and they made a really, really good investment. Tell me what it was like. You've grown up with expectations all the time. You found a Carlos and I go way, way back. I mean, all this was expected of you. How difficult is it to deal with that? I mean, you're just doing this again. It's like, well, yeah, of course. That's what Cam was supposed to do. I mean, does it ever get like a little bit like, come on, can I just be like one of the other guys? Why do I have these incredible expectations that I've grown up with?
21: I think it's a privilege, honestly. You know, I don't want to be one of the other guys. I want to be Cameron Boozer. I want to be someone special. I want to be one of the greatest players ever play the game. And that comes with expectations. That comes with pressure. It's tough sometimes, but, you know, I welcome it because this is the life that I chose. So I'm super appreciative at the same time as it's hard.
20: Well, congratulations. We noted that the other player to once wear all white on the draft night, LeBron James. So not a bad guy to follow. Congratulations. Enjoy the rest of the night.
21: Yes, sir. Thank you.
20: Thanks
21: man. I appreciate
20: so much
21: it.
20: For your time.
0: Freshman going the first eight positions in the NBA draft that the round one on Tuesday night. Heard it here on ESPN Radio. Back to New York.
20: All right, thank you, Jay. Alan Hunt here with Corey Alexander at the Barclays Center. Round one of the 2026 NBA draft is over, and Corey, it really felt like it went chalk for the first three picks for sure, when you had DeBosta go one and Peterson go two, Boozer go three, was there any surprises early in this draft?
21: I will say this. First surprise for me was at six. Mychal Brown Jr. going six to Brooklyn. That really changed things for me. I was expecting him at 10 to Milwaukee. So when you see that, that throw things off a little bit. We were expecting A-Cup to, at seven to Sacramento. But then that pushes Kingston Fleming's down a bit, and I believe that's where the draft started to get a little different for everybody.
20: And Fleming's went number eight to the Atlanta Hawks. And right after that, the number nine pick, the Dallas Mavericks. And Dusty May, the Michigan head coach, reportedly heading to Dallas to be the head coach there. And their pick, interestingly enough, being Merez Johnson Jr., who is from Michigan, and so bringing in his own player.
21: But what I love most about that is when you consider the fact that there are three different players, all front court players, that if Dusty May has any say-so with Masai Ujiri in this pick, that he has to choose from. And we

0: Wings, who's been injured. If he can reach that potential, and you've got both those guys now at your center position, which allows Victor Wembanyama to move more on the perimeter and play at that stretch four spot, which he truly is, now the Spurs could be building something spectacular. As if they didn't already have an embarrassment of riches of young players, they continue to add to that through this year's draft.
1: Yeah, that young team that got to the NBA Finals, everybody said a bit ahead of schedule, just continues to add more young talent. Well, that's it here from the Barclays Center. Round two tomorrow night here in Brooklyn. For Corey Alexander, I'm Alan Hahn right here on your home for the 2026 NBA Draft, ESPN Radio, and the ESPN app. Now let's go back to Jay Reynolds in the studio.
2: Thanks, Alan. Well done. We'll hear from you on Wednesday as well right here on ESPN Radio. Right now, SportsCenter all night. Back to baseball, Mariners, Pirates.
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2: Swung on, blasted, right field. It's high, it's deep, it is gone! Welcome home, Cole Young. A two-run home run, and the Mariners have the lead. The kind of homecoming you dream of. 3-2 Mariners off the bat of Cole Young.
4: In the seventh inning, go-ahead two-run shot. First career go-ahead homer in the seventh inning or later for a guy who grew up in Pittsburgh. Mariners beat the Pirates 3-2. The call on Seattle Sports, 7:10 a.m. Brian Reynolds, no relation, extended his on-base streak to 28. Giants pulling away from the Athletics.
5: The pitch. He lines one back up the middle, base hit. Eldridge coming around third. He's going to get the go sign. Here comes the throw. He is safe. And not by much. Eldridge scores from second on the Devers hit. It's 3-1.
4: ANBR with the call. 3-1 the final as the Giants beat the Athletics. A's 1-for-2 with runners in scoring position. Tied for the second fewest at-bats with runners in scoring position in a game this season. Brewers shutting out the Reds.
5: The pitch, Bowers, a bouncing ball over the glove of Stewart, and it's going to roll into the corner. On the move is Vaughn. He's going to be waved around third. The ball gets away from Marte in the right field corner. Vaughn will score all the way to third is Bowers. It is 1-0 Milwaukee.
4: They would double that lead and take a 2-0 win over the Reds. Brandon Sproat gets the win. Six innings, career high 10 strikeouts in one hit ball. Had a no-hitter through five innings, second longest no-hit bid of his career. The Reds held to two hits in being shut out. Their third game this season with two hits or fewer, tied for the most in baseball with the Rockies. Angels a 5-1 win over the Orioles. Angels improving to 24-10 when scoring at least five this season. Orioles have a three-game win streak snapped. White Sox and Guardians.
6: A lot of support and positivity. A swing and a fly ball. Left field, and it is out of here. Vargas goes deep. It's 2-1.
4: 2-1 the final for Chicago. White Sox had just three hits, but they get the win. Their fewest number of hits and a win since June 18th of 2024 against Houston. It's a 2-1 win over Cleveland in this one. SportsCenter all night, ESPN Radio. Changes coming for both the NCAA and the PGA Tour. In college, it's a new five-year age-based eligibility model, which has been approved. Under the new rule, athletes in all sports will be given 5 years of eligibility over five seasons once their college eligibility clock begins. The clock starts upon initial full-time enrollment in college or at the beginning of the academic year following their 19th birthday, whichever comes first. The changes are aimed at eliminating the need for red shirts and waivers, which have come under scrutiny in recent years with challenges and lawsuits. Then there's golf, and on the heels of the U.S. Open, the PGA Tour is reshaping its playing structure. That'll come in a year and a half. The PGA Tour approving recommendations from the Future Competition Committee. They'll go into effect in 2028. Among the changes, the Tour's new model will include a couple of separate series of tournaments, the PGA Tour Championship Series and PGA Tour Challenger Series. They'll run concurrently during the season. Brian Rolapp is the CEO of the Tour.
7: I think the first is delivering the best golfers in the world, the best 120 golfers in the world together, week in and week out consistently. Mm-hmm. We hear that a lot from fans. We have 47 events now, but they don't know who's playing where and why and what it means. Now with two tracks, two series, on the championship series, we'll have the best golfers together week in and week out. That's number one. Number two, there'll be a standing.

0: in a point system that you'll understand. Mm. And so the stakes of those series, you'll understand very clearly, culminating in a regular season champion, which I think will be the hardest thing to do in golf, is to actually beat your peers on that championship series. And then finally, I think the other benefit, we're going to have a playoff after that, and it's going to be a playoff on an Ancona course with match play. And so I think you'll see the best golfers together in a new format, a new tour championship that people will love.
1: How important was it to establish that track one and track two when we talk about the championship and challenger series?
0: I think it was really important. I think you can't have the best players in the world playing consistently if you don't give them a dedicated series in which they play. There was a lot of talk, should we have these championship series players play down into this challenger series? The minute you start doing that, one, you complicate the standings, but also you can't deliver what fans and our partners want, which is, no, I just want the best.
1: Yeah.
0: How do I know they're best? Because they played their way and they earned into it. And I think that's where the promotion and relegation come at the end of the season is, you know, how do we know who's the best? How do we know who's coming up? Well, there's a way to actually get yourself into the top tour, or I should say the top series at the end of the season.
1: How many events do you think realistically you expect the top players to participate?
0: Well, it's a good question. There's a lot of debate. There's 23 to 24 events. That includes the majors and includes, depending on the year, the President's Cup or the Ryder Cup. I don't think every player will play in every single one. But when we look at it consistently across the board, we will have well over 90% of the best players in each event. And if they take a tournament off, it'll be because, look, maybe they've won early and they want to take a rest, or maybe they want to get ready for a major, whatever happens to be, but it'll be built into the competitive system, so you'll understand the impact on the standings, and it'll be much more in that context in which they make the decision.
1: And how will we have a more compelling end of the season there?
0: Yeah, there's going to be a season finale.
1: Okay.
0: And in that finale, we're really going to award the golfer who has actually won the regular season, which, again, as I said, hardest thing in golf, beat these 120 guys consistently over a defined period of time, but also will determine the promotion relegation. So you'll be watching that series final, and there'll be a lot at stake going on, which will be exciting. And if that's not enough for you, we'll then very quickly pivot to a new competition, which is we're going to take a subset of those top players who qualify for this tour championship, and they're going to play in some match play at an iconic course, and fans will love it.
2: At least the top 90 players in the points list from the championship series will retain their membership for the following season. Staying in Atlanta for the next 3 years or so, that's next. SportsCenter All Night continues. It's ESPN Radio.
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2: 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Football news. Hall of Fame quarterback Jim Kelly admitting he had a stroke this spring, but he's doing well at this point. In Atlanta, tight end Kyle Pitts agreeing to a 3-year, $54 million deal. $36 million of that is fully guaranteed. Speaking of guys in the NFL, well, that will not include Brendan Sorsby, at least for this year. The NFL says there will be no supplemental draft. ESPN analyst Pete Thamel.
20: The supplemental draft is a bit of a vague and opaque world, but basically the NFL has the right to hold a draft in the summertime if it wants to. It's usually for players who aren't eligible, etc. The NFL sent Sorsby a letter today that said they are not going to hold the supplemental draft. The NFL's decision came down to the league's right in the collective bargaining agreement whether or not have a draft. Sources told me and Adam Schefter, the NFL viewed that Sorsby would be a distraction to teams and clubs as they go into camp. And in a fairly scathing letter that they sent to Sorsby with the decision, the NFL made it clear. It said, your petition filed 3 business days before the deadline without any supporting information or documentation, and only after abandoning college sports your recent litigation efforts to avoid NCAA sanctions. It does not provide a basis for the league to alter its plans to not hold a supplemental draft. So Brendan Sorsby will push back. His attorney, Jeffrey Kessler, texted me a little while ago, and he said, it's a violation of the CBA and the law, this NFL decision, and we will pursue this immediately with the NFLPA. Jeffrey Kessler, the attorney, has a good track record against both the NCAA and the NFL, so this is not the last we have heard of this Brendan Sorsby case. But as of now, the NFL will not be holding a supplemental draft, which means Brendan Sorsby will either not play football in 2026 or will have to seek an alternate route, whether that's some kind of junior college, NAIA, or Canada. It's too early to really say. Sorsby was just informed of this in the last hour, but he will not be playing in the NFL in 2026 per the league today.
21: Is there anything that we can maybe look towards, something that's happened in the past that's relatively along the lines of what we have seen or what we are seeing transpire?
20: There isn't a whole lot of precedent to this case. Look, this case wraps around Brendan Sorsby's gambling. He admitted to placing thousands of bets. There's no ambiguity there. They were on college sports. They were on pro sports. And there were also 40 bets on Indiana football while he was on the Indiana roster. That looms large in this case. NFL sources made clear to me that, you know, there is an ethical issue looming here with Brendan Sorsby. Quote, his application carries with it a lot of issues, core integrity of the game issues. That's according to a source to myself and Adam Schefter. So look, this Brendan Sorsby case, he's not certainly the first gambler to come to the NFL, but because the supplemental draft is this nebulous world, the NFL has exercised the right to make a decision to not have one. We'll see what Sorsby's legal volley back means for his future.
2: And we'll see what he will do football-wise in the next 12 months or so. 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PCAHR.
1: The pitch. And a high fly ball hit to deep right center field. Going back is Benj. Looks up. Gone! Three-run home run for Pete Crow Armstrong against the team that drafted him. And the Cubs have blown things open here. It's 5-0 Cubs here in the second.
2: 17 homers on the year. 10th homer in the month of June. Cubs Radio Network with the call. Cubs a 9-6 win over the Mets. As for the Yankees, lollipop out, bat in hand.
10: High fly ball, right field and deep. Algieri back on the track at the wall. See ya! A home run for Jazz Chisholm Jr. And the Yankees take a 3-2 lead.
2: They would win it 4-3 over the Tigers, whose four-game win streak comes to an end with the loss. Yankees snapping a three-game losing streak. They're now 10-5 in their last 15. 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
2: Marlins with a 6-4 win over the Rangers. 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
23: After the mound visit, first pitch from Cornell to Casey. That one drilled out to right down the line. And he's deep, flirting with the pole. It's a fair ball, and it's gone. Bombs away for the fish. Owen Casey with a three-run shot. His ninth on the year. And it's 5-1 Marlins in the bottom of the fifth.
3: Number four.
2: Royals on the road at the Trop, and Tampa native Jack Caglione having an impact. 96-5 the fan.
23: Here's the pitch. Fastball laced high in the air, deep left center field. Mullins is back. He looks up. It's gone. Off the wall. It comes back in play. Home run signaled. Second one of the game for Jack Caglione. A two-run shot in front of family and friends. What a homecoming for Jack Caglione.
3: Number three.
2: Joey Loperfido enters the game in the ninth. Reaches on catcher's interference. Then in the 11th, KBME.
23: The 1-2. And Loperfido hammers it. Deep to right field. It's hooking. If it stays fair, it's gone. It's a fair ball and a go-ahead three-run homer. Joey Loperfido, the former Blue Jay, comes back to Toronto and gives the Astros a 9-6 lead in the 11th. What a time for your first home run of the season.
3: Number two.
2: What a matchup in Washington for the Phillies and Nats.
23: Here's the set. No sign of the bunt. A swing and a drive. Center field deep. Way back it goes. To the wall. It's gone. I don't believe it. A three-run home run for Jordy Bibas. The Nationals are back in front. Improbably.
3: Number one.
2: Nationals taking the lead there in the bottom of the eighth, but Philly answers in the top of the ninth. 94 WIP.
23: The pitch swung on, hit in the air, deep right field, down the line, it is fair and gone! It's a home run!
24: Oh, yeah!
23: Bryson Stott into the second deck with a three-run home run!
2: There were eight combined runs in the first seven innings of the game, 15 combined runs in the eighth and ninth of that game. Well, youth was served in the draft, especially at the top. That's next. 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
25: Kyler Murray and J.J. McCarthy. Minnesota knows that there's going to be noise around this battle. They're comfortable letting that play out.
3: 78 days until kickoff. The countdown continues on ESPN Radio. 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More still to come.
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29: 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Can you sell tickets?
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30: If he had entered the supplemental draft, if there had been a supplemental draft and it had been granted and he didn't get picked, he'd be a free agent. He went through the process. Everyone passed. He could sign wherever. He could sign with the Jets. He could sign with the Browns. He can sign with anybody. Now that there is no supplemental draft, he's kind of locked out. He's got nowhere to go.
28: The impact of a blockbuster.
31: In hindsight, when you look at it overall, Milwaukee made the right decision because Jimmy Haslam did what he felt like was in the best interest of the team and not just himself. That's ownership in the right direction.
28: Laws, watching it fly around the majors.
10: High fly ball, right field and deep. Now Jerry back on the track at the wall. See ya.
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32: 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Okay. I was wrong. My opinion was wrong. Okay, let's go.
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34: With the first pick in the 2026 NBA Draft, the Washington Wizards select Anise Dabanza Jr.
35: This is what we've been working for since I wanted to play basketball, I wanted to make it to the NBA, and I've been working so hard to be a number one pick, but I mean, it's a stepping stone, I still got a lot more work to do.
36: He's a two-way player. He's physically mature. He's fiercely competitive.
37: A.J. Dabanza is the complete package. He is going to become the face of the Wizards with great
29: Trae Young at the point, A.J. DeBonso on the wing, and if you do have a healthy Anthony Davis, that's a playoff team.
2: Washington Wizards in the cellar of the NBA in recent years were at the top of the draft on Tuesday. A franchise that has nearly 200 losses over the last three seasons, hoping that it's a freshman out of BYU that can bring them some wins.
34: With the first pick in the 2026 NBA draft, the Washington Wizards select Anise DeBonsa Jr. from Brigham Young University.
2: It was going to be one of two guys, either Kansas freshman guard Darren Peterson or, as it turns out, A.J. DeBonsa, who goes to the Wizards.
1: A.J., you wanted to be the number one pick.
3: Yeah.
1: You are now the number one pick. Just what does it feel like when your childhood dream comes true?
3: It just means a lot. Obviously, it's just a stepping stone. Obviously, I have a lot more work to do, but a testament to all my hard work and all the discipline and sacrifices that I made.
1: You go by A.J.
3: Yeah.
1: But you wanted to be announced tonight as the number one pick.
3: Yeah.
1: By the name, your formal name that you share with your father, Anise.
3: Yeah.
1: Why did you want to do that?
3: I mean, everything I do is for him. And this name he gave me is really his name because he's senior. So I also want to honor him this day, too.
1: Now, introduce us to who you have up here with
3: you. My older sister, Samara, and my younger sister, Jasmine.
1: What does it mean to you guys to see your brother realizing his dream like this?
11: It's so crazy because it's like, when we were younger, you just see him in the backyard, you know, playing basketball. And now he's the number one pick for the NBA. Like, he's come so far.
1: He's your knucklehead little brother,
11: yes,
1: right? Now he's the number one pick in the draft. How do you reconcile that?
11: It's just crazy because it's like, he's worked really hard for this moment. And I'm so proud of him. You know, he knows that. He knows I'm proud.
1: Congratulations to all of you guys.
3: Thank you so much.
2: Going number one in the NBA draft on Tuesday, A.J. DeBonsa with our Lisa Salters. He's the first player to lead D1 in scoring and go number one in the NBA draft since 1994. That was Glenn Robinson. ESPN analyst Jay Billis.
12: He's the first freshman. He averaged 25 a game, Malika, and the first freshman to lead the nation in scoring in a quarter century. He's built for the NBA. All his measurables, he's 6'8". He's got a 7-foot wingspan. All the athletic tools. He had the fourth best max vertical at the combine. He attacks downhill. He's a three-level scorer that's continuing to improve his three-point accuracy. But where he is devastating is at the mid-range with those long strides. He can make NBA-level shots right now over size. He can post, he can back in, and shoot over the top. His mid-range game is elite, and he's also got open-court abilities. Excellent in transition, and he can get to the foul line. He led the NCAA in free-throw attempts, and when Richie Saunders, one of BYU's top scorers and best shooter, went out this year, he increased his productivity in his absence against much more focused defense to stop him. I think he can be an excellent defender. He's still working on that, but he's got all the tools to be a great NBA player.
2: And it was a toss-up at the top of the draft, A.J. DeBonsa or Darren Peterson. Whoever didn't go number one would obviously go number two.
34: With the second pick in the 2026 NBA draft, the Utah Jazz select Darren Peterson from the University of Kansas.
2: Peterson had only opened up to the Wizards prior to the draft, expecting to go number one, but he lands in Salt Lake. ESPN analyst Corey Alexander.
13: I think he's a great fit because when you look at Keontae George, you look at Ace Bailey on the wing position. Yeah. They've got everything you want up front. What they don't have is that scoring two guard, which Darren Peterson is the best available scoring two guard in this draft. And to Seth's point, he could be the most talented guy in this draft from an offensive standpoint. I think it's a perfect fit for Utah and DP.
14: He's got to forget about being what position he plays. Just he needs to go out and hoop. He needs just to be a basketball player because his basketball skill set is so unique because he is a very good passer. He does see plays. He can score on three levels. And he is competitive defensive. That 6'10 wingspan, if you go watch tape, he gets hands on a ton of balls.
2: ESPN analyst Seth Greenberg, a couple of freshmen going 1-2. In fact, the first eight selection were freshmen, tied for the most consecutive freshmen drafted at any point in a draft all time. Top eight and nine of the first 10 tied for the most in any draft with 2017. And last year, the exception In this one was Michigan forward Morris Johnson Jr., sophomore out of Michigan. He does go at number 9 to Dallas, where he will play with Dusty May, the former Michigan coach who was officially introduced by the Mavs just hours before the draft. And he takes one of his own players from Michigan, ESPN analyst Sean Farnham.
0: I think Morris Johnson going as early as he did and getting the opportunity to play for his coach, Dusty May, who just took the job with the Dallas Mavericks. It's not that he went in the lottery. I thought he could have gone in the late lottery. But his elevation and momentum as this draft process went along was clear. He could really shoot the ball at a much higher clip than I think a lot of people expected him when he went to the NBA Combine. That maintained throughout his draft workouts. And then you think about his toughness, his defensive ability, where he can switch his size, his strength, and how much that can be an interior presence, something that's needed in the Western Conference. I like the pick, but it was certainly earlier than a lot of people thought.
2: Johnson started 40 games with Michigan en route to the national championship, averaged 13 points and about 7.5 rebounds as a sophomore after transferring from Illinois. So round one in the books, teams looking to augment their rosters in terms of depth from the draft. Where are the impact players? ESPN analyst Tim Legler.
4: How about all the way through? I mean, even as we're sitting here, this last pick of the first round, Koa Pete, is a guy that I'm watching film on and I'm just loving, and he goes with the 30th pick. You're talking about a guy that's NBA ready physically, really extended all the way throughout the entire first round. There were some surprises late with some of the trades because I thought some teams actually picked players that would have really worked well for them. And then we find out, you know, minutes later, they're on the move somewhere else. So there were some surprises later, but most of those teams are top flight teams. And for whatever reason, they got other plans in mind. But there are a lot of guys that are going to be in opening night rotations from the first round of this draft.
5: You just told me you think everyone can be impactful. Is there one guy and you're saying Tim Legler's putting his stock on this dude tonight? Who is it?
4: Well, there's no question for me. I mean, all the guys at the top, at the bottom, certainly. I think particularly going to Washington with that need for a big wing, they've already got a ball-dominant guard. They've got an elite big. They've got some other young guys. They've got a lot of lottery picks on that team. They don't have a guy like this that right away makes you so much better on both ends of the floor. His intensity, his IQ, his versatility offensively. He can play off as a cutter, or you can give him the ball and let him go create. So there's no doubt that he is NBA ready, immediately plug and play for DeBonta. But I think when you start looking around the first round, other than the obvious guys at the top, I look at a guy like Jaxel Lindeborg in Golden State. Man, they have to be thrilled that a team that really can't wait for guys to be drafted and developed down the road with the state of their roster and what they're still trying to do, that a guy like that with that much maturity and polish on his game would be available at that pick. They have to be thrilled to get a guy like that, a bigger wing with versatility, and most importantly, he's mature. He's got some seasoning. That's what Golden State needs.
5: I'm at the place, Tim, where anything Presti and OKC do, I just blindly say, must be great, because it always is. You get a guy in Mara whose length is massively impactful, and Sturts, I don't know how much you saw him play in college, but I love the way that guy plays.
4: Completely agree with it. I was wondering if they were going to try to package those and move up into the, you know, the top six, top eight. They weren't able to do that. Maybe they didn't want to do that. Look, they've got two bigs now, and so you got to get Mara, and it's an interesting situation. Assuming Hartenstein's back, you've got now three bigs. So I want to see how that plays out. I really like Mara. His passing ability as a guy, like on a short roll, which you get a lot in OKC because of the amount of attention that Shea draws off ball screens, he could also, I think, eventually extend his range. I think he could step out, become a pick and pop, but his rim protection is elite. He's agile, and his ability to go track guys in the lane. And then Sturts is a guy, I think, as a spacer, as a shooter, you know for a fact that his IQ is something that certainly Mark Daigneault is going to love about him. People were questioning his defense. Was it good enough? Look, if you're going to go to a place where you need some defensive infrastructure around you, I think he found it in Oklahoma City. But I think ultimately he's a guy that's just a winner. He's smart. He's crafty. And he's a guy that's going to be appreciated there. Look, that's a tough rotation to crack. I don't know what it's going to look like for those guys early on in Oklahoma City, but I think they got two really good, smart players that maybe bide their time a little bit, but eventually become very good NBA players.
2: Round one now in the books. Round two coming up on Wednesday. We'll see it on ESPN. Hear it here on ESPN Radio right now. SportsCenter all night. Speaking of drafts, the NFL supplemental one will not happen. The NFL opting not to have a supplemental draft for quarterback Brendan Sorsby. And I mean, Sorsby has some pretty limited options for the upcoming football season. Earlier on the Rich Eisen Show, NFL Network reporter Andrew Siciliano.
30: If he had entered the supplemental draft, if there had been a supplemental draft and it had been granted and he didn't get picked, he'd be a free agent. He went through the process. Everyone passed. He could sign wherever. He could sign with the Jets. He could sign with the Browns. He could sign with anybody. He can go sign with the Super Bowl champion Seattle Seahawks if he wanted to. But now that there is no supplemental draft, he's kind of locked out. He's got nowhere to go. And Brendan Sorsby is now likely ticketed for the 2027 draft.
2: The decision from the NFL essentially coming down to concerns over potential distractions this summer and through training camp for a player who was looking to enter the league after admitting to thousands of bets on college and pro sports, including nearly four dozen wagers on Indiana football while he was on the team. ESPN insider Adam Schefter.
6: The league, despite any gambling partnerships, the league really does not want any part of gambling, no matter how serious it is or isn't. And anybody that has any role with that, anybody who has any accusations involved with gambling, even though the NCAA said that there were no integrity of the game violations, the league doesn't care. It's the league's supplemental draft, and the league does not want to create a supplemental draft this year for a player who has been accused of gambling. They don't have enough time to vet it. They don't care that they don't have enough time to vet it. And Brendan Sorsby is going to, I think, wind up spending this season, maybe beyond, this season, certainly, out of football, watching and getting ready for what he hopes would be the 2027 NFL draft.
2: And with the pall of a gambling scandal hanging over the situation, the NFL was essentially in no hurry to advance his career after he'd lost out on collegiate opportunities. And the league was rather candid in explaining it to Sorsby, ESPN insider Dan Graziano.
7: They sent Brendan Sorsby a long letter from the attorney of the management council, and basically it said that they didn't feel he had adequately addressed the issues that led to these circumstances, that, you know, he's no longer eligible to play in the NCAA. We all know why. It's because of what the league said in its letter is a repeated pattern of violations involving gambling, and they just didn't feel like that he had addressed those issues sufficiently for them to hold a supplemental draft. The league does not have to hold a supplemental draft. It's in the league's sole discretion whether to do so, and they didn't feel that Brendan Sorsby had adequately addressed the issues that led to him basically needing to apply because the NCAA had rendered him ineligible.
8: Hey, Graz, were there teams that were interested in potentially grabbing
7: yes.
8: him in the draft?
7: There were, and there will be next year when he's in the 2027 draft. He's immensely talented. You know, he's got classic quarterback build. He's got all these things that you want in a quarterback prospect. It'll be interesting to see now if he's not able to play in the 2026 season, what that does to his draft prospects come the spring of 2027. But there were a number of teams that were poking around on this, that were making calls, you know, to people around Sorsby, get a handle on the situation, what they were going to be bringing in. The talent is there and was intriguing to teams, but now that intrigue seems like it'll be put off until next spring.
2: Meanwhile, Sorsby, his attorney, saying the league's decision not to hold a supplemental draft is a violation of the CBA and the law, says they'll turn to the Players Association. A union source telling ESPN they haven't made a determination on whether there are legal grounds to act. Finally breaking through in a route. That's next. SportsCenter All Night continues. It's ESPN Radio.
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27: My understanding is the Celtics were not willing to part with enough young players and assets to get a deal done. For the second time in 4 years, the Celtics have offered Jaylen Brown in a trade. If you're Boston, there is going to be fallout from this.
31: That's
27: going
31: to be a hard bridge to repair now.
2: Prior to the NBA draft on Tuesday came the deals that we saw on Monday. The big one, of course, Giannis Antetokounmpo going to the Miami Heat. That leaving questions for Jaylen Brown and the Celtics, ESPN insider Shyam Charania.
27: The deal that the Celtics offered Milwaukee, Jaylen Brown and 2 unprotected first-round picks, that was a deal that the Celtics believed was an aggressive pursuit. They went after Giannis at the deadline too. Obviously, no deal came to fruition. But the Celtics, my understanding is they were unwilling to put in young players like Hugo Gonzalez and Bear Shireman or adding additional first-round picks or pick swaps. The Bucks wanted some combination of maybe young player or two, maybe additional additional draft capital. The Celtics were not willing to do that. So you put your bid in, you get involved in this. You know, I've had a few people tell me last night, you got to get a deal done if you're the Celtics when you put a player like Jaylen Brown on the table and on the line in this circumstance. So at minimum, there will be some fallout from this. Jaylen Brown is extension eligible with the Celtics in July. So a lot of answers, if he's still on the roster, will also be identified then.
2: One of the people trying to provide some of the answers here in June, Celtics GM Brad Stevens.
0: Jaylen Brown's a big part of us. Like, you know, I'm never going to predict the future, but every indication, everything that I think about is with, over the past few years, has been building around those guys, right? And so obviously you never know, but at the same time, I think the one thing I want to make very clear is how valued he's always been. Like, and he's been amazing. He's been an amazing teammate, great person to be around. Whether that run ends 10 years from now when he retires or before, there's a lot to celebrate. And we have a great relationship and an open relationship where we talk about everything. But I don't want to predict the future. But, you know, I look at it as this is our team.
2: And if he stays, are there hard feelings? Former NBA guard Darren Collison.
1: He's one of those players that he's not going to feel sorry for himself. He's going to go out there. He's going to continue to prove the doubters wrong. Yes, does it hurt to see his name in the trade rumors? They got to fix that situation. They got to figure out that situation quickly now because, you know, you don't want anything to kind of ruin that Jaylen Brown, Jason Tatum dynamic, which is so dynamic between those two. But, you know, it just sucks, you know, when you see a guy like Jaylen Brown having to deal with this. But this is the NBA. This is the part that we as players have to deal with it. We don't like to deal with it. It's just part of the business. But, you know, moving forward, I believe Jaylen Brown gets over this and he continues to prove the doubters wrong. And hopefully, you know, he can end on the right side of things where he's not in trade rumors.
2: SportsCenter All Night, ESPN Radio. To the World Cup. Group K action wrapping up with Colombia, a 1-0 shutout of Congo on Tuesday. Colombia will advance to the round of 32, advancing to the knockout stage for the third straight World Cup appearance. They lead Group K with 6 points. They'll clinch first with a win or a draw in their final group stage game against Portugal, which also won on Tuesday in a rout. 5-0 over Uzbekistan, Cristiano Ronaldo. 2 goals in this one, the first player to score in 6 different World Cups. He now has 10 total goals in World Cup action. Oldest player with a multi-goal game at the World Cup as well at the age of 41. Group L, seeing England and Ghana play to a 0-0 draw. England remains in first place in Group L with 4 points. Ghana in second place, also with 4 points, but England leads on goal differential. England does have a 12-game competitive win streak snapped. Croatia, a 1-0 win over Panama, which is eliminated from the round of 32 contention. Croatia, third in Group L currently with 3 points. The World Cup update. 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Right now, SportsCenter All Night to baseball. A night ago, the Padres and the Braves played a 1-0 game. Tuesday, another one-run game, which would be decided in the final at-bat.
3: Have a two-inning outing this year. Trying to end it right here and right now. Base hit should win the game. First pitch. Manny swings, lines it up the middle into center and a base hit. Merrill rounding third on his way. Harris's throw to the plate will not be in time. And Manny Machado wastes no time. A walk-off RBI single on the first pitch of the bottom of the 10th inning. And the Padres cap a madcap night at Petco Park with a 7-6 win over the Braves.
2: 97-3, the fan. Padres with the 7-6 win on Machado's 10th career walk-off hit, his first since July 5th in 2024 against the Diamondbacks. Padres improved to 4-1 in extra inning games this season. That's the best record in Major League Baseball. Braves have lost 4 of 5 series after winning 18 of the first 21 this season. Dodgers not really in a close one against the Twins.
4: Stretch by Rogers, target set, now the pitch. And Muncy bangs it down the right field side. Fair ball, it's going to roll to the corner. Paez comes in to score. Mookie in right behind him and chugging into second with a 2-out, 2-run double is Max Muncy. And it's a dozen on the board. It's 12-2.
5: Yeah, they're not done yet.
2: Dodgers hang on for a 12-3 win. AM 570 LA Sports, Dodgers 8th win by 9 runs or more this season. Phillies also putting up double digits in the run column.
6: The pitch swung on, hit in the air, deep right field, down the line, it is fair and gone! It's a home run!
11: Oh yeah!
6: Bryson Stott into the second
2: 94 WIP. Phillies a 14-9 win over Washington. Straight ahead, Washington at the top of the draft. That's next. SportsCenter All Night. It's ESPN Radio.
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14: A bandwagon fan. The biggest insult in sports. But this summer, during the FIFA World Cup, it's an invitation, America. Never watched soccer before? Perfect. Think a corner kick is a karate move? Sure, why not? Prefer sports where players can use their hands? Me too. Just here for the snacks? Now we're talking. So grab a bag of Lay's and jump on the bandwagon. We're undefeated. 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
16: 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Joining us now is Dr. Peter McCullough with some smart ways to be prepared before summer begins. Doctor, summer is supposed to be relaxing, but travel can come with surprises. 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
22: Various forms of food poisoning or traveler's diarrhea, getting viral upper respiratory tract infections that get too far along and they become a bacterial secondary infection like a bronchitis, then of course usual things like bladder infections, yeast infections.
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2: NFL will not have a supplemental draft for Brendan Sorsby. Made that decision on Tuesday. Ronaldo with a pair of goals as he finally breaks through in the World Cup. NBA draft on Tuesday. And we finally have the decision at the top of the draft. AJ DeBonson, number one.
11: With the second pick in the 2026 NBA draft, the Utah Jazz select Darren Peterson.
15: They're getting the most talented prospect in this draft. He is a fluid, smooth, almost artistic scorer.
17: I think it's a perfect fit for Utah in DP.
18: I'm ready. I know all the guys there. They told me how it fit in at the combine. I thought it worked well. Excited to go be that backcourt with Deontay.
19: He's got to forget about what position he plays. He needs to go out and hoop. He needs just to be a basketball player.
2: The two we expected at the top went one and two. And then at number three,
11: with the third pick in the 2026 NBA draft, the Memphis Grizzlies select Cameron Boozer from Duke University.
2: Cam Boozer goes number three overall. And then he spoke with the NBA draft on ESPN Radio.
20: Cam Boozer joining us here. First and foremost, congratulations. We keep noting the suit game. We've had a couple of black suits. The white, though.
21: Yes, sir.
20: This is really nice. Again,
23: it's a little Miami Vice kind of stuff right there.
24: That's Mr. 305 right there.
20: We already know what it is. Very Florida. Guys.
25: Well, first off, Cam, congratulations. And, of course, I've seen you every step of the way. I've been fortunate to be able to watch you do this. We were commenting before. You may be the most accomplished high school basketball player of all time. So what do you do to top that off? You go out and win the Wooden Award. You've been the most productive college basketball player. As you come in and you for all the Memphis Grizzlies looking at you as a possibility as a franchise guy, do you feel like all the work, all the production, everything is now paid off at this point?
21: For sure. I mean, you know, like you said, you know, I've done so much throughout my whole career, but I mean, to me, as exciting as it is, as amazing as it is, I'm going to soak in this whole moment, but the work is just beginning, you know? But I'm super excited, super grateful Memphis believes in me, took a chance on me, and, I mean, the future's bright.
23: Everyone has watched you play this past year, and did it bother you sometimes? Well, he's not overly athletic, he's not this, and then all you do is win games and make plays for other people, make plays for yourself. Do you even pay any attention to that static? Or does it motivate you?
21: I mean, of course I see it, you know? But to me, it's about who you listen to. You know, the people who are saying those things and talking about all that stuff, really not the people you should be listening to, you know? You got to be listening to people who really understand the game, our coaches, things like that, where you actually get better at versus, you know, the media. The media's crazy, man, and it's going to run wild if you let it. It can get to your head a lot, so... who you listen to is very important.
29: It's great that you're humble, but I'm going to correct you. They didn't take a chance on you. They invested in you, and they made a really, really good investment. Tell me what it was like. You've grown up with expectations all the time. Your father, Carlos, and I go way, way back. I mean, all this was expected of you. How difficult is it to deal with that? I mean, you're just doing this again. It's like, well, yeah, of course. That's what Cam was supposed to do. I mean, does it ever get like a little bit like, come on, can I just be like one of the other guys? Why do I have these incredible expectations that I've grown up with?
21: I think it's a privilege, honestly. You know, I don't want to be one of the other guys. I want to be Cameron Boozer. I want to be someone special. I want to be one of the greatest players ever for the game. And that comes with expectations. That comes with pressure. Yeah, it's tough sometimes, but, you know, I welcome it because this is the life that I chose. So I'm super appreciative at the same time as it's hard.
20: Well, congratulations. We noted that the other player to once wear all white on the draft night, LeBron James. So not a bad guy to follow. Congratulations. Enjoy the rest of the night.
21: Yes, sir. Thank you.
20: Thanks
21: man.
20: So much
21: it.
20: For your time.
2: Freshman going the first eight positions in the NBA draft that we, the round one on Tuesday night. Heard it here on ESPN Radio. Back to New York.
20: All right, thank you, Jay. Alan Hunt here with Corey Alexander at the Barclays Center. Round one of the 2026 NBA draft is over. And Corey, it really felt like it went chalk for the first three picks for sure when you had DeBonsta go one and Peterson go two, Boozer go three. Was there any surprises early in this draft?
25: I will say this. First surprise for me was at six. Mychal Brown Jr. going six to Brooklyn. That really changed things for me. I was expecting him at 10 to Milwaukee. So when you see that, that throw things off a little bit. We were expecting A-Cup at 7 to Sacramento, but then that pushes Kingston Flemings down a bit, and I believe that's where the draft started to get a little different for everybody.
20: And Flemings went number 8 to the Atlanta Hawks, and right after that, the number 9 pick, the Dallas Mavericks, and Dusty May, the Michigan head coach, reportedly heading to Dallas to be the head coach there, and Their pick, interestingly enough, being Merez Johnson Jr., who is from Michigan, and so bringing in his own player.
25: But what I love most about that is when you consider the fact that there are three different players, all front court players, that if Dusty May has any say-so with Masai Ujiri in this pick, that he has to choose from. And we were all expecting Yaxel Lindeborg to be the first of the Michigan players off the board.
20: Right.
25: Merez Johnson going to Dallas with that number nine pick makes you recognize just the value that Dusty May has with Merez Johnson, as well as what Masai Ujiri sees with his first pick as the general manager of the Dallas Mavericks for that franchise.
20: And Yaxel Lindeborg went a couple of picks later at number 11 to the Golden State Warriors, which is certainly a team that has they've used young players in with some of the older players on that team as they're trying to keep things going to stay at a championship level. All right, Corey, one last thing here is one team that might have changed their direction today.
25: Honestly, when you talk about changing direction, I believe the San Antonio Spurs did a tremendous job of bolstering that front line

0: 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Right now, Sports Center all night. 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
1: Here comes the 1-0. Swung on, blasted, right field. It's high, it's deep, it is gone! Welcome home, Cole Young. A two-run home run, and the Mariners have the lead. The kind of homecoming you dream of. 3-2 Mariners off the bat of Cole Young.
0: In the seventh inning, go-ahead two-run shot. First career go-ahead homer in the seventh inning or later. For a guy who grew up in Pittsburgh, Mariners beat the Pirates 3-2. The call on Seattle Sports, 710 a.m. Brian Reynolds, no relation, extended his on-base streak to 28. Giants pulling away from the Athletics.
2: The pitch. He lines one back up the middle, base hit. Eldridge coming around third. He's going to get the go sign. Here comes the throw. He is safe. And not by much. Eldridge scores from second on the Devers hit. It's 3-1.
0: ANBR with the call. 3-1 the final as the Giants beat the Athletics. A's 1-for-2 with runners in scoring position. Tied for the second fewest at-bats with runners in scoring position in a game this season. Brewers shutting out the Reds.
1: The pitch. Bowers, a bouncing ball over the glove of Stewart, and it's going to roll into the corner. On the move is Vaughn. He's going to be waved around third. The ball gets away from Marte in the right field corner. Vaughn will score all the way to third is Bowers. It is 1-0 Milwaukee.
0: They would double that lead and take a 2-0 win over the Reds. Brandon Sproat gets the win. Six innings, career high 10 strikeouts in one hit ball. Had a no-hitter through five innings. Second longest no-hit bid of his career. The Reds held to two hits in being shut out. Their third game this season with two hits or fewer. Tied for the most in baseball with the Rockies. Angels a 5-1 win over the Orioles. Angels improving to 24-10 when scoring at least five this season. Orioles have a three-game win streak snapped. White Sox and Guardians.
3: A lot of support and positivity. A swing and a fly ball. Left field and it is out of here. Vargas goes deep. It's 2-1.
0: 2-1 the final for Chicago. White Sox had just three hits, but they get the win. Their fewest number of hits and a win since June 18th of 2024 against Houston. It's a 2-1 win over Cleveland in this one. SportsCenter all night, ESPN Radio. Changes coming for both the NCAA and the PGA Tour. In college, it's a new 5-year age-based eligibility model, which has been approved. Under the new rule, athletes in all sports will be given 5 years of eligibility over 5 seasons once their college eligibility clock begins. The clock starts upon initial full-time enrollment in college or at the beginning of the academic year following their 19th birthday, whichever comes first. The changes are aimed at eliminating the need for red shirts and waivers, which have come under scrutiny in recent years with challenges and lawsuits. Then there's golf, and on the heels of the U.S. Open, the PGA Tour is reshaping its playing structure. That'll come in a year and a half. The PGA Tour approving recommendations from the Future Competition Committee. They'll go into effect in 2028. Among the changes, the tour's new model will include a couple of separate series of tournaments, the PGA Tour Championship Series and PGA Tour Challenger Series. They'll run concurrently during the season. Brian Rolapp is the CEO of the tour.
4: I think the first is delivering the best golfers in the world, the best 120 golfers in the world together, week in and week out consistently. Mm-hmm. We hear that a lot from fans. We have 47 events now, but they don't know who's playing where and why and what it means. Now with two tracks, two series on the championship series, we'll have the best golfers together week in, week out. That's number one. Number two, there'll be a standings and a point system that you'll understand. Mm-hmm. And so the stakes of those series, you'll understand very clearly, culminating in a regular season champion, which I think will be the hardest thing to do in golf, is to actually beat your peers on that championship series. And then finally, I think the other benefit, we're going to have a playoff after that, and it's going to be a playoff on an Iconic course with match play. And so I think you'll see the best golfers together in a new format, a new tour championship that people will love.
5: How important was it to establish that track one and track two when we talk about the championship and the challenger series?
4: I think it was really important. I think you can't have the best players in the world playing consistently if you don't give them a dedicated series in which they play. There was a lot of talk. Should we have these championship series players play down into this challenger series?

0: The minute you start doing that, one, you complicate the standings, but also you can't deliver what fans and our partners want, which is, no, I just want the best.
1: Yeah.
0: How do I know they're best? Because they played their way and they earned into it. And I think that's where the promotion and relegation come at the end of the season is, you know, how do we know who's the best? How do we know who's coming up? Well, there's a way to actually get yourself into the top tour, or I should say the top series at the end of the season.
1: How many events do you think realistically you expect the top players to participate?
0: Well, it's a good question. There's a lot of debate. There's 23 to 24 events. That includes the majors and includes, depending on the year, the President's Cup or the Ryder Cup. I don't think every player will play in every single one. But when we look at it consistently across the board, we will have well over 90% of the best players in each event. And if they take a tournament off, it'll be because, look, maybe they've won early and they want to take a rest, or maybe they want to get ready for a major, whatever happens to be, but it'll be built into the competitive system, so you'll understand the impact on the standings, and it'll be much more in that context in which they make the decision.
1: And how will we have a more compelling end of the season there?
0: Yeah, there's going to be a season finale.
1: Okay.
0: And in that finale, we're really going to award the golfer who has actually won the regular season, which, again, as I said, hardest thing in golf, beat these 120 guys consistently over a defined period of time, but also will determine the promotion relegation. So you'll be watching that series final, and there'll be a lot at stake going on, which will be exciting. And if that's not enough for you, we'll then very quickly pivot to a new competition, which is we're going to take a subset of those top players who qualify for this tour championship, and they're going to play in some match play at an iconic course, and fans will love it.
2: At least the top 90 players in the points list from the championship series will retain their membership for the following season. Staying in Atlanta for the next 3 years or so, that's next. SportsCenter All Night continues. It's ESPN Radio.
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2: 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Football news, Hall of Fame quarterback Jim Kelly admitting he had a stroke this spring, but he's doing well at this point. In Atlanta, tight end Kyle Pitts agreeing to a three-year, $54 million deal. $36 million of that is fully guaranteed. Speaking of guys in the NFL, well, that will not include Brendan Sorsby, at least for this year. The NFL says there will be no supplemental draft. ESPN analyst Pete Thamel.
21: A supplemental draft is a bit of a vague and opaque world, but basically the NFL has the right to hold a draft in the summertime if it wants to. It's usually for players who aren't eligible, etc. The NFL sent Sorsby a letter today that said they are not going to hold the supplemental draft. The NFL's decision came down to the league's right in the collective bargaining agreement whether or not have a draft. Sources told me and Adam Schefter, the NFL viewed that Sorsby would be a distraction to teams and clubs as they go into camp. And in a fairly scathing letter that they sent to Sorsby with the decision, the NFL made it clear. It said, your petition filed 3 business days before the deadline without any supporting information or documentation, and only after abandoning college sports your recent litigation efforts to avoid NCAA sanctions. It does not provide a basis for the league to alter its plans to not hold a supplemental draft. So Brendan Sorsby will push back. His attorney, Jeffrey Kessler, texted me a little while ago, and he said, it's a violation of the CBA and the law, this NFL decision, and we will pursue this immediately with the NFLPA. Jeffrey Kessler, the attorney, has a good track record against both the NCAA and the NFL, so this is not the last we have heard of this Brendan Sorsby case. But as of now, the NFL will not be holding a supplemental draft, which means Brendan Sorsby will either not play football in 2026 or will have to seek an alternate route, whether that's some kind of junior college, NAIA, or Canada. It's too early to really say. Sorsby was just informed of this in the last hour, but he will not be playing in the NFL in 2026 per the league today.
22: Is there anything that we can maybe look towards, something that's happened in the past that's relatively along the lines of what we have seen or what we are seeing transpire?
21: There isn't a whole lot of precedent to this case. Look, this case wraps around Brendan Sorsby's gambling. He admitted to placing thousands of bets. There's no ambiguity there. They were on college sports. They were on pro sports. And there were also 40 bets on Indiana football while he was on the Indiana roster. That looms large in this case. NFL sources made clear to me that, you know, that there is an ethical issue looming here with Brendan Sorsby. Quote, his application carries with it a lot of issues, core integrity of the game issues. That's according to a source to myself and Adam Schefter. So look, this Brendan Sorsby case, he's not certainly the first gambler to come to the NFL, but because the supplemental draft is this nebulous world, the NFL has exercised the right to make a decision to not have one. We'll see what Sorsby's legal volley back means for his future.
2: 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PCAHR.
0: The pitch. And a high fly ball hit to deep right center field. Going back is Benj. Looks up. Gone! Three-run home run for Pete Crow Armstrong against the team that drafted him. And the Cubs have blown things open here. It's 5-0 Cubs here in the second.
2: 17 homers on the year. 10th homer in the month of June. Cubs Radio Network with the call. Cubs a 9-6 win over the Mets. As for the Yankees, lollipop out, bat in hand.
1: High fly ball, right field and deep. Maljeri back on the track at the wall. See ya! A home run for Jazz Chisholm Jr. And the Yankees take a 3-2 lead.
2: They would win it 4-3 over the Tigers, whose four-game win streak comes to an end with the loss. Yankees snapping a three-game losing streak. They're now 10-5 in their last 15. 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
2: Marlins with a 6-4 win over the Rangers. Half of their offense coming with one swing. 104.3 WQAM.
4: After the mound visit, first pitch from Cornell to Casey. That one drilled out to right down the line. And he's deep. Flirting with the pole. It's a fair ball. And it's gone. Bombs away for the fish. Owen Casey with a three-run shot. His ninth on the year. And it's 5-1 Marlins in the bottom of the fifth.
3: Number four.
2: Royals on the road at the Trop, and Tampa native Jack Caglione having an impact. 96.5 the fan.
4: Here's the pitch. Fastball laced high in the air, deep left center field. Mullins is back. He looks up. It's gone. Off the wall. It comes back in play. Home run signaled. Second one of the game for Jack Caglione. A two-run shot in front of family.
2: Joey Loperfido enters the game in the ninth, reaches on catcher's interference. Then in the 11th, KBME.
4: The 1-2. And Loperfido hammers it deep to right field. It's hooking. If it stays fair, it's gone. It's a fair ball and a go-ahead three-run homer. Joey Loperfido, the former Blue Jay, comes back to Toronto and gives the Astros a 9-6 lead in the 11th. What a time for your first home run of the season.
3: Number two.
2: What a matchup in Washington for the Phillies and Nats.
4: Here's the set. No sign of the bunt. A swing and a drive. Center field deep. Way back it goes. To the wall. It's gone! I don't believe it! A three-run home run for Jordy Bibas. The Nationals are back in front. Improbably.
3: Number one.
2: Nationals taking the lead there in the bottom of the eighth, but Philly answers in the top of the ninth. 94 WIP.
4: The pitch swung on, hit in the air, deep right field, down the line, it is fair and gone! It's a home run!
23: Oh, yeah!
4: Bryson Stott into the second deck with a three-run home run!
2: There were 15 combined runs in the eighth and ninth innings of that one. It's Wednesday, June 24th, birthday of Lionel Messi. He's 39 today. World Cup, NBA draft, more reaction coming up on Unsportsmanlike. They're next. I'm Jay Reynolds. It's ESPN Radio.
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29: 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You saw it on ESPN and ABC. AJ Dabanza goes number one overall from BYU to the Washington Wizards. Darren Peterson goes two to the Utah Jazz. And Cameron Boozer goes three to the Memphis Grizzlies. Caleb Wilson goes four from UNC to Chicago. Have they had success with UNC players historically in Chicago?
30: Yeah,
29: and there's your top four. Yeah. Okay, I'll mention Keaton Wagler from Illinois going to the LA Clippers, along with Chris Canty, Michelle Smallman, Evan Cohen with you. And you know what? Good morning. And the draft was chalky, which was a compliment to many of the teams and many of the players that maybe a lot of these guys are going to be impact right off the bat, because many of them seemingly have been placed in really good situations. Good morning, everybody.
31: Good morning. Suits and ties pay the guys. Excited to see these guys start their professional journey. This is the culmination of a lifetime's worth of work. And those guys showed up in fine fashion at the Barclays last night. Heard their names called, put their hats on. It's really, really cool to see that experience. The interviews from Lisa Salter, just the totality of the coverage from last night, I thought it was awesome. And it's exciting to see these guys embark on this journey to be NBA players.
32: Totally agree. I love the draft in any sport. I love watching people's dreams come true. And not just the young men and women that walk across that stage and hear their name called, but their parents, their families, everyone that has poured into them to get to that point. It is truly a special night. And to your point about it being chalky, I think we are going to witness a lot of these players that we saw last night make impacts right away. I love a lot of the fits and the landing spots that we saw last night. And I can't wait to watch these young men take the NBA by storm. There's a lot of talent that we saw last night enter the league.
29: Yeah, no. Okay, so off of that, is there one that jumps out at you more than others? Like when you're looking at this and you're saying, okay, I think everyone can agree it's chalky. Many people have said the lottery picks were the guys that we thought were going to be in the lottery picks. We didn't see the Cam Boozer jump to number two, right? We didn't see the Darren Peterson jump to number one. Not that he couldn't have been the number one pick, but once they gave Trae Young in Washington what Brian Windhorst has already called the worst contract in the NBA upon arrival, ooh, which is a great deal. there was a moment, by the way, in the last Hoop Collective podcast where Tim McMahon and Wendy said to Bobby Marks, who's going to join us after 9 a.m. Eastern, our front office insider, what would you have given Trae Young? And it was like $100 million less than what he actually made. But anyway, so there was no real surprise in that regard. So then which one jumped out at you? The biggest winner then, Smalls?
32: Gosh, you could go a lot of different ways here, but I really love the fit of Cam Boozer to Memphis. They are getting a player that I think is going to be a star right away. You get him at number three. You also make some moves to maneuver down the board. I thought Memphis walked away with a really good player and a really smart approach last night.
29: Yeah, if you look at their front line now, Cedric Howard, a pick they made last year, Cam Boozer, and now and Zach Edey. That's a pretty good 3-4-5 there in Memphis. Shout out to our guy Brad Carson, 92.9 in Memphis, one of our great stations that we are on each and every day. CC, a winner that jumped out at you last night?
31: Well, here's the thing. I need to know Anthony Davis's commitment level to the Washington Wizards before I can go there. Like, are they going to extend him? Are they going to give him the 3 years at max money? If that's the case, then you have to say it's A.J. DeBonsta with the Washington Wizards. You think about that front line, 6'9 DeBonsta, then you got a 7-footer in Alex Saar, who you took with the top two pick last year, and then Anthony Davis. It covers up for a multitude of sins when it comes to the liability that is Trae Young on the defensive end of the court. So if you have that front line, that type of length, that type of size, that type of versatility, then it's going to be pretty damn hard to score on the Washington Wizards. But I will say this, my favorite player coming into this draft was Darren Peterson. Hell, my favorite player coming into last college basketball season was Darren Peterson. And I get the up and down drama at Kansas with Bill Self and Willie, won't he play, and coach's decision versus player decision, questions about the people that are around him. What is undeniable, what is unquestionable, is his talent. This dude is the best shot maker in this class. The creativity that he has, the ability to pass, dribble, shoot, defend, it's elite level. Like, I know people don't want to go to the place of evoking the late, great Kobe Bryant, but it's going that way in terms of the talent, the style of play upon entry into the NBA. And so, yeah, I love Darren Peterson pairing him with Keontae George out there in Utah. They did a little bit of pre-agency trading for Jaren Jackson Jr. at the trade deadline during last season. You got Lauri Markkanen. We'll see what happens with Walker Kessler. But I like what the Utah Jazz are putting together. I think it's going to go up from here in terms of the talent base that's on that roster right now. So I'm excited to see Darren Peterson do his thing out there in Salt Lake.
29: Can I just ask a follow-up on this? You asked about, in terms of best fit, winners, et cetera. You said specifically, I need to see what Washington does with Anthony Davis. What would you, Chris Canty, do if you ran the Wizards with Anthony Davis?
31: Well, I mean, listen, you just extended Trae Young to the tune of 4 years, $212 million.
29: Oh, my God.
31: You have no choice.
29: Competing against who, exactly?
31: Yeah, exactly. But you have no choice, Ev. What are you, like, if Trae Young is going to be your point guard, then you have to have Anthony Davis, who's still one of the best, if not the best, defensive big man in the entire sport. So, you need Anthony Davis. That's a key piece. I know the Washington Wizards have to be prepared to pay Anthony Davis. The question is, does Anthony Davis want to take their money? If he does, then you feel good about the core of players that Washington is putting together. And there are people in the DMV that have been waiting a really long time for relevant basketball with their team. They have a chance at that this year, now that A.J. DeMonsta is there, if Anthony Davis comes back, he's healthy, and he's happy playing for that franchise.
11: Yep, I think that is. I think he's going to, if they offer it, I think he's going to take it, because with this kind of level of injury that he's had and the amount of games played recently and the age he's at, you take the money and you worry about the fit later. Now, theoretically, if Anthony Davis is healthy, and as you mentioned, that front line of A.J. DeBanza, Anthony Davis, and Alex Saar is big, strong, bruising, versatile. That's something for the first time in God knows how long for that fan base to get excited about. My winners last night, I have to defer to the late, great GOAT that is and was Whitney Houston. And my winners last night were the Bodyguards. I absolutely love the draft picks of Bodyguards. What the heck am I talking about? The Dallas Mavericks said, you know what? We need a bodyguard for Cooper Flagg. Mm-hmm. We saw what happened in the finals. We saw what happened in the playoffs, the level of physicality. Let's go get a bodyguard. And they got our guy, CeCe, that CeCe and I love, Merez Johnson Jr. out of Michigan, by way of Illinois, yes, for a year.
32: Yeah, but with his new coach,
11: who's his old coach, and Dusty May. They got Cooper Flagg a bodyguard. But wait, there's more. The San Antonio Spurs.
31: Yeah, talk about it. Talk about it.
11: Not one, but two bodyguards last night.
31: Talk about it.
11: The player from Kentucky by way of Arizona State, Jaden Quinn's, whose name I may have mispronounced. I apologize, at 20. And then I was like, wait, they got another one in Terrace Reed Jr. who from UConn by way of Michigan. They went out there and got two bodyguards. And my theme for the night, in addition to the obvious, the Bance is awesome. Peterson's awesome. Boozer's awesome. Caleb Wilson, a lot of people think, may end up being the best of all of them, believe it or not. The run of guards. I think Sacramento actually made a good pick in Darius Acuff Jr. And I think he has a chance to be one of these culture changers that we look back on and say, remember when they took him and remember what the organization was prior versus what it became? I think he could be that good. But my theme, CeCe, the bodyguards. I love what Dallas did and I love what San Antonio did protecting their stars.
31: Listen, I love it too. I mean, Jaden Quaintance, I thought, was an outstanding pick. He strikes me as a guy that's going to be an elite level shot blocker upon entry into the NBA. And then, of course, Terrace Reed Jr., championship pedigree coming from UConn, the physicality that he's going to play with. Both are big body guys. They're like enforcers in hockey, guys that you don't even necessarily need to give a stick to. You just want them on the ice skating around, looking for a problem.
11: That's right.
31: And those two players strike me as that. And San Antonio desperately needed it. So I love those two picks. I thought of the contending teams going into last night, the San Antonio Spurs helped themselves the most. Really impressed with the job that Brian Wright did with the San Antonio Spurs last night.
32: I'm also glad you brought up Merez Johnson Jr. because I did love that pick as well. I love him being reunited with Dusty May, who had his pick of the litter with some of his Michigan guys. And he obviously identified this is the one from a culture standpoint that I think is going to fit. I think he's going to match the level of intensity that we see from Cooper Flagg, who's ready to come back and hit the ground running. And I just really liked that with the first pick in the Dusty May era of what is going to be Dallas Mavericks basketball, he went with a known commodity that he knows how to extract the best out of.
11: I will say, I don't think the Dusty May era started because I still think he was a Michigan coach last night. He was at the draft for his Michigan guys. There's no other head coach, to my knowledge, that was at the draft. I'll give him credit on this. He probably said to the Mavs, you got to give me one more night, though. You got to let me be there for Yoxa Lennenberg, who got drafted by the Warriors, which I think is a great pick by the Warriors. I got to be there for Merez Johnson, who ended up on his team. Mm-hmm. And I got to be there for Adai Mara, who, of course, Oklahoma City gets him. Why wouldn't they get a 7-3 guy?
31: Because Chet Holmgren don't want to play center.
11: So we got this guy. Go ahead. You said he's so smart.
32: No, just...
11: Or they are, excuse me.
32: The Oklahoma City Thunder, they have this thing down to a science. It's unbelievable how shrewd and smart they are when it comes to the draft. Not only their picks, but how they move with the compensation. They're the standard.
11: And they also, Bennett Sturts, a guard from Iowa, who is a playmaking,
31: shoot the lights out of the basketball.
11: Yeah, three-point shooter, who obviously is going to help them and probably replace Aaron Wiggins, who was recently traded to Atlanta. So there are a lot of winners. I don't know that there was a huge loser last night. Is there one that jumps out at you just quickly here in terms of like, man, I don't know what that team was doing last night. I don't want
31: no,
11: to accuse someone of being a loser.
31: I don't think we have anybody with our annual New Orleans Pelicans award.
32: Yeah.
31: I don't think we have anybody with
11: that. I don't think so either. As I look up and down the draft, like, I get it. Even the teams like the Knicks who traded out of the first round, it's like, hey, you know what? Save a couple of
31: they
11: bucks.
31: Save that $3 million.
11: Yeah. And use it towards Mitchell Robinson or whatever it may be. I know. I'm just saying, like, you, and it's not that they can't afford it. It's towards the dollar figure for the franchise long term. It's not even this year. It's long term. You save on that. So I think that there were a lot of winners last night. Mm-hmm. A lot of winners. Biggest winner from the draft was who or what team last night? 888-SAY-ESPN. 888-729-3776. Your telephone number to join the show. No active player was traded last night. Not one. Which means one of the best players in the league this year is still on the team he was on yesterday. How long will that last? We'll discuss next. We're on Sportsmanlike, presented by Progressive Insurance.
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5: If it can't be fixed, then you're probably looking at trade suitors out there.
29: Well, Jaylen Brown, still a member of the Boston Celtics. 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Along with Chris Canty, Michelle Smallman, Evan Cohen with you. Biggest draft winner, loser from last night, 888-SAY-ESPN is your telephone number to join the show, as Rocky in Dallas does by way of YouTube TV. Morning, Rocky.
6: Hey, good morning, guys. Good morning, Evan, everybody. Good morning, Smalls Queen. Yeah, I think Jaylen Brown was the biggest winner last night, just due to the fact that they botched the whole keep it under wraps until we got something secure. And since they didn't find a trade partner for the first round, that he has a better chance of pushing his way to a team that he believes, feels, and appreciates him to be the number one.
29: Yeah, that's interesting. I don't know that he has more or less, in good call, of a chance of getting traded to a team that he would want to go to versus not want to go to, based on the fact that night one of the draft is over. But I guess you could make the argument that if he was hypothetically going to be drafted or traded to a team that had a top pick in the draft after four, let's say, that it wouldn't necessarily be a good team, except the teams that we had heard were okay teams and they had other people's picks. Right? The Clippers, we had heard, they had five. That was Indiana's pick after a bad season because of the injury to Halliburton. CeCe's been mentioning Atlanta a ton. Yep. Atlanta was not a bad team, as we know. They were the only team to actually give the Knicks a fight in this postseason relative to games won.
31: Yeah, they won a couple of games in a series. Nobody else did that.
29: Correct. Well, and they picked eight, and they got Kingston Fleming as a point guard out of Houston.
31: Outstanding.
29: That wasn't their pick. That was New Orleans' pick. So I don't know that last night impacted it one way or another, other than the fact, guys, he's still on the team, to which Brad Stevens, Celtics president, general manager, had this to say about the Jaylen Brown trade rumors after round one of the draft last night.
7: Jaylen Brown's a big part of us. Like, you know, I'm never going to predict the future, but like every indication, everything that I think about is with over the past few years has been building around those guys. Right. And so obviously you never know. But at the same time, I think the one thing I want to make very clear is how valued he's always been. Like, and, he's been amazing. He's been an amazing teammate, great person to be around. And you know, whether that run ends 10 years from now, when he retires or before, there's a lot to celebrate. And, you know, that we have a great relationship and an open relationship, where we talk about everything. And, but I don't want to predict the future, but, you know, I look at it as this is our team.
29: The voice there of Eagles general manager Howie Roseman talking about wide receiver A.J. Brown. I'm sorry, Brad Stevens talking about Jaylen Brown. That's what it feels like now. It feels like Howie Roseman and A.J. Brown, Smalls. That's what it feels like.
32: He's a member of the Philadelphia Eagles.
29: Does it not feel that way?
32: He's a big part of us.
29: Does it not feel that way right now?
32: The commentary was interesting because he said multiple times, I can't predict the future. Mm-hmm. He's not going anywhere. He didn't say he's here with us. He's going to be here with us moving forward. Brad Stevens multiple times said, I can't predict the future. And when he said that Jaylen Brown obviously has a lot of value to them, that also could be interpreted different ways. Clearly, he has value for them out of the basketball court. He's proven that over multiple seasons, not only winning championships, but carrying the team last year in Jason Tatum's absence. But also, he has a lot of value for the organization if he were to be moved. So even though Brad Stevens says they have a great relationship and an open relationship, I don't think this saga is nearly over.
31: Yeah, you can say you got a great relationship, and I understand wanting to publicly save face after including him in a potential deal for Giannis and then missing out on the Greek Freak. But the horse is out of the barn. Yeah. There's no way Jaylen Brown is going to be able to walk back into that Celtics locker room and be a contributor and not be a malcontent. So I think that Brad Stevens is saying exactly what he has to say. so that people don't try to give him pennies on the dollars when it comes to a return for a Jaylen Brown trade. Because this is somebody that helped that franchise hang a banner. They won a championship. He got finals MVP, and he had an outstanding career year this past year. He played so well that he allowed them to play meaningful basketball late into the season and give Jason Tatum the chance to come back and contribute to the team this past year. So, yeah, I think that they want to make sure that in whatever trade they make, that they get the best value for Jaylen Brown. I thought that's what Brad Stevens' comments yesterday were all about.
8: So keep an eye over the next few weeks or month, whatever it may be, which first-rounders sign with their teams and which first-rounders are delayed in signing. The only reason I say that is because when people say, well, now that the draft's over, they can't have a say in last night's draft, right, if you're Boston, well, they don't get to dictate who a team would pick, like Milwaukee did with Miami at 13. But in theory, let's just say CeCe's right and Atlanta is a destination, okay? That's where he's from. If all of a sudden, you know, Morris Johnson Jr. 9, Dallas signs, and Darius Acuff 7, Sacramento signs, and Kingston Flemings hasn't signed a contract yet, he could be traded immediately to Boston in this hypothetical deal, and they could sign him. If he signs the contract, I believe you have to wait 60 days to then trade the player. The reason I say that and the reason it's important is because then that player cannot play in the summer league with said team. So keep an eye, maybe, like, the draft acquisition process is not necessarily over. It's Boston's selection of who a team would draft. That part is over. Just one little note on that. That's it. If you have Jason Tatum on your team, you're a win-now team. If Derek White is your number one star in his role guy, you're a win-now team. So some of these drafted players may not factor in at all to Boston. I just wonder if they just try to do damage control and get Jaylen Brown back in there and say, what better opportunity do we have to win now than getting him back on this team? Is that possible? Is it completely off the board that Jaylen Brown plays another game for the Celtics?
32: It's not completely off the board, but I don't know how he's going to feel about this. I don't know how I would feel about it if I was him. If I was in his shoes and I had done this much for this organization and you're constantly putting me out there to be shipped out of Boston, I don't know if that relationship is salvageable.
8: Yeah, but,
32: and we just saw a team win that where chemistry is the most important thing. And maybe professionals can compartmentalize and they can move forward, but just because the Celtics may want him back doesn't mean that that's what he wants. It doesn't mean that he won't say, I'm done with this, move me.
31: Yeah, Ev, I think you answered your own question. The Celtics are a win-now team. When you dangle a key cog like that that has done so much for the franchise, and then you ask him to walk back into that locker room and not feel away, I think that's unrealistic from a human standpoint. So I think Brad Stevens and Joe Mazzulla have enough awareness to understand that they probably need to move on from Jaylen Brown. The dude said last year was his favorite season. I mean, if you read in between the lines, it's because he didn't have to worry about competing to be the number one guy with Jason Tatum. If you're saying that was your favorite season and not the years that you went to the finals, not the year where you won a championship, not the year where you got finals MVP, that says something. I don't know that you can walk that back. There are hard feelings on both sides in that locker room. It's better served for the Boston Celtics. If they do want to contend for a title in this window, they are better served moving on from Jaylen Brown.
8: Coming up, from one draft that happened last night to one draft that's not happening at all. We'll get to that next. We're on Sportsmanlike, presented by Progressive Insurance.
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9: 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Jordan, 20-footer ahead of the key. 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
17: 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He's got nowhere to go.
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19: Sportsmanlike here on ESPN Radio, ESPN2. 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I think that's the only way I could maybe set this up initially. Like, too many of you, too many of us, know this man's name because this drama, this saga has gone on and taken so many twists and turns that the setup of who he is has gotten shorter as the weeks have progressed. You know, the guy who gambled? That's what it's come down to. Like, we talk about him all the time because we've never seen anything like this. So what happened yesterday? The NFL decided that it's not going to hold the supplemental draft for the one player, Brendan Sorsby, Texas Tech, Cincinnati, Indiana, going backwards, who entered it. And per our reporting at ESPN, his, quote, his application carries with a lot of issues. Core of the game integrity issues. That's what an NFL source told ESPN. He admitted, as we know, to betting on sports, specifically Indiana football, while he was on the team years ago. His attorney, Jeffrey Kessler, told ESPN that the NFL's decision to not hold the supplemental draft is, quote, a violation of the CBA and the law. We will pursue this immediately with the NFLPA. To my knowledge, he's not part of the NFLPA because he's not part of the NFL. The league told Sorsby in a letter obtained by ESPN, quote, your petition filed 3 business days before the deadline without any supporting information or documentation and only after abandoning your recent litigation efforts to avoid NCAA sanctions does not provide a basis for the league to alter those plans, end quote. CeCe, he was ruled ineligible by the NCAA, and there is no expansion. There is no draft here, supplemental draft, and he cannot just become a free agent. Your reaction is what?
31: Yeah, your poor planning can't become my emergency. That's what Roger Goodell in the NFL said to Brendan Sorsby. The fact that you thought you won your case, then you didn't. You tried to push it on the NFL, put the onus on them to provide you an avenue to play football this upcoming season. And the NFL ain't having it. And Roger Goodell echoed something that every player upon entry into the NFL has heard. Playing in the league is a privilege, not a right. And Brendan Sorsby is going to learn that the hard way. Now, based on what Goodell said in his statement, he'll have an opportunity to enter the draft in 2027. I'm sure it'll be a lot less noisy around him specifically once we get to that point, because so much would have happened between now and through the college football season and through the pre-draft process before April of 2027. So, yeah, I think this was the right place for the NFL to land in terms of putting Brendan Sorsby on ice, putting more time and space between the incidents of gambling and when he enters the NFL. I thought this was the only decision that the league could make.
32: Yeah. Brendan Sorsby and his team wanted to shotgun this thing, and the NFL said not going to happen. Also, you don't touch the money. You don't. And the league has a very convoluted situation on their hands. Even though he's a very talented young man, was the number one player in the transfer portal, when you bet $90,000, including 40 wagers on your own team, I don't know how you expect the league to be able to absolve that. It firmly puts them in a position that questions the integrity of their product and the financials of their product, which is an avenue that they are not going to go down. So even though we've seen a lot of other situations in sports where talent supersedes mistakes, this is not one of them. And I'm not surprised that the league did not want to go down this road with Brendan Sorsby.
19: This is a fascinating situation. I thought the NFL would say, fine, supplemental draft, what do we care? Right? Like, that's not up to us as a league. That's up to the 32 teams to decide if they want him. We'll kind of pass the buck a little bit. And they did not.
31: No. No. F. Oh, my friend, you know, that's not how the NFL does things. No, sir. This is much too important of an issue for the NFL to leave it up to the discretion of the 32 teams. And here's what we know. Sometimes those teams can't be trusted, especially when they're quarterback needy. Mm-hmm. So rather than rely on those teams, you know, abiding by a wink and nod understanding that we're not going to take Brandon Sorsby, the NFL league office commissioner took it off the table at least until the spring of 2027, which was the right thing to do. They don't want to invite this problem on their hands with all of the scrutiny, with all of the negative publicity that comes along with Brandon Sorsby right now. And they don't want even the slightest whiff of impropriety when it comes to the

0: NFL draft?
1: There are so many questions. I have written down probably 5 to 10 questions that I don't know the answer to as a result of this.
2: Let's hear them.
1: Let's do that coming up, because it's going to take too long for us to get into that. Because what's next for him? What are his options? What is he eligible for? All these questions? Yes, CC.
3: No, I just want to say this one thing, because Adam Schefter said the league wants no part of gambling, no matter how serious it is or isn't. Ev, when I came into the league, players were prohibited from going into casinos.
1: Right.
3: That's how far the NFL went in terms of not wanting any association with sports wagering. They didn't want players going into casinos. You had to make sure that hotels that you were staying at did not have an affiliation, did not have a connecting casino. That's how serious it is. The NFL is terrified of this. Now, of course, over the last several years, they realized with sports wagering becoming more pervasive and states being allowed to engage and do it, that they have to embrace it to some degree to open up new revenue streams. But that does not mean that the NFL wants their players to be engaging in placing wagers on sports, particularly the sport that they're playing, because of the perception that there could be a fixed game that fans are betting on or watching. They don't want to challenge the integrity of their product because they believe that that negatively impacts the bottom line. That's what the Brendan Sorsby supplemental draft ruling is all about.
1: Okay, a lot of questions. We'll try to answer some of them. We'll do that coming up. We're on Sportsmanlike, presented by Progressive Insurance.
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3: A player that was willing to gamble on his respective sport is an individual that could potentially jeopardize the integrity of the game, jeopardize the integrity of my franchise, and jeopardize my relationship with my fan base. This is not necessarily a football decision. 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
5: We are at Sports Tonight here on ESPN Radio. ESPN2. 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Night two of the NBA draft tonight, right here on ESPN Radio. You heard it last night on ESPN Radio as it was chalky, which means maybe we just had a lot of teams doing a lot of smart things and a lot of players that are going to be in good situations.
6: A lot of talent to choose from.
5: Yeah, let's hope so. I mean, you're not rooting for busts. You're rooting for guys to contribute right off the bat and make teams better all across the board. AJ Demanza goes to Washington. Darius A. Cupp Jr. later in the draft. I don't know why I brought him up second. Goes to Sacramento. Makes no sense why I just did that.
6: Do you think he's going to be a culture maker, a difference maker away?
5: I mean, when you break down the draft, you obviously go from 1 to 7 back to 2. Darren Peterson going to Utah.
6: Why did I just do that?
5: Cam Boozer going to Memphis. Caleb Wilson to Chicago. But we've been talking about Brennan Sorsby here, the quarterback from Texas Tech, who is not going to the NFL because there is no supplemental draft. And I said, I wrote down a bunch of questions for us to answer. Some of them we know the answers to, and we need to provide clarity. Others, I don't know that we know the answer to. So can he be a free agent right off the bat? The answer is no. He's not eligible to be in the NFL in any way, shape, or form. So once we have that, why is he now going to be eligible for the 27 draft? CC just outlined what the issue that the NFL has with gambling. So is it fair to assume he's going to be eligible for the 27 draft, CC?
3: Well, I think Goodell alluded to it in his statement that Sorsby can prepare for the April draft. And I think what ends up happening is Goodell and the NFL owners don't want to make a concession for a player with the supplemental draft based on the circumstances of being ineligible because of gambling. The nature of the infraction is why the NFL doesn't want to go down the road of creating that exception for Brandon Sorsby, who was ruled ineligible by the Big 12 to be able to make the leap to the National Football League. So they're saying you can go through the regular process of being drafted with all the other NFL entrants, but we're not going to create a supplemental draft this year for you because of the nature of the infraction.
5: The note that you're talking about there, as Commissioner Goodell, this is the quote here, as Commissioner Goodell has emphasized, participation in the NFL is a privilege that carries with it its significant responsibilities, including accountability. By all accounts, you are a talented player with potential for future success. We encourage you to focus on preparing for possible entry into the NFL through the 2027 NFL annual draft. I'm going to focus on possible entry. I'm going to pounce on the words there. Same way we pounced on the words when Dusty May around the North Carolina job said, I'm not planning on leaving Michigan for another college job. Sure. He's now the coach of the Dallas Mavericks. That's not another college job.
6: Yeah, that's a heavy possible.
5: Right. Possible entry. I don't think there's a guarantee he's going to be in next year's draft.
6: It's not a guarantee, but also that's this whole decision by the NFL is sending a big time message, not only to the teams within the league that this is not something that we're going to touch. As CC said, some of them might be tempted. We're going to take it out of your hands. But this is a big time message to every college athlete or person trying to get into the NFL. This is a major integrity issue. It has to do with our business, and we are not messing around here. And we are denying Brendan Sorsby the privilege to be able to enter the NFL. now and possibly in the future. We haven't decided how we're going to move with this yet. Well, but it is a big red stop sign to everybody that this is not something that the NFL is going to accept.
3: Well, here's the thing, and why the NFL hasn't decided how they're going to move with this. They need to see more from Brendan Sorsby, right? We talked about this a little bit last week, but there hasn't really been a form of discipline enacted on Brendan Sorsby yet, right? Like the NCAA and the Big 12 are saying, no, we don't want you to play. Sorsby sued. He initially won. Then there was another little lawsuit that he had to contend with, and he said, to hell with it. I'm going to drop the suit and go into the NFL with the assumption that the supplemental draft will be there and he would be able to resume his football career this upcoming season. So we really haven't seen him be punished for what he did, betting tens of thousands of dollars, making thousands of wagers. We hadn't seen a punishment for it yet. And sitting out the upcoming football season would be somewhat of a deterrent, but also some type of accountability for the player. So there's that element to it. The other thing that we have to factor in is the nature of what he did and him claiming to be an addict. You know, when you're addicted to something, that's not something that goes away even after a 35-day inpatient rehab stint. And so the NFL is buying themselves more time to collect more data points in terms of Brendan Sorsby doing the right things away from football that can ensure that he's going to be healthy and that this addiction to gambling is no longer an issue. It's a lot easier to do that from now until April of 27 than it is to do that from now until the beginning of training camp in late July and August.
5: So hopefully this ruling, every which way, discourages those from gambling within the sport. That's part one. But hopefully it does not discourage those for admitting a problem and going into rehab, because some people may say, well, the biggest issue here is not that he was gambling, is that he admitted it. No. That's not the biggest problem. But, like, understand, if he gets to an ultimate destination of in the NFL, hopefully people understand that going to the rehab is important here. A couple of other questions on this. Can he go back to Texas Tech and continue the fight? Now, it may not be worth it for Texas Tech.
6: I was going to say, would they want that?
5: Okay. Would it be worth it for another school? Like, just hypothetically, Lane Kiffin lives in this world of mud. There's nothing that excites Lane Kiffin more than just mud, right? He loves this drama. Like, would another... Obviously, I'm not saying LSU would do that. I don't even know the eligibility aspect of it.
3: Yeah, I was about to say, can he even transfer?
5: I don't know. Well, is he actually at Texas Tech?
3: Yeah, he's at Texas
6: Tech. Wasn't he permanently stripped of his eligibility?
5: Yeah, but then it was brought back because of the injunction. And Texas Tech then said, well, we're not going to fight this anymore. Like, this is getting out of control. I'm just asking the question. You get what I'm... The LSU thing was kind of tongue-in-cheek.
6: You're just saying Lane Kiffin wouldn't be afraid of a fight.
5: No, God, right? No. He'd love this. He's back in the news right off the bat. He'd go standing at a press conference with the guy.
3: Yeah, but didn't LSU just pay the Arizona State quarterback,
5: yeah,
3: Sam Levitt?
5: Like, yeah. No, I understand, but you
6: also, it's almost July. You know, is this really a fight that a team is going to want to incur now?
5: Okay, so then can Texas Tech jump back in? Hey, we paid him $4 million. Like, we had the injunction.
3: I don't know how the court dates work when it comes to the stop and start, because they dropped the suit. They dropped the suit when it comes to what the Big 12 was trying to do, because they had the federal lawsuit that they seemingly got the judge to side with him on. Then the Big 12 as a conference filed a suit. I don't know how the stop and start with that works in conjunction with the timeline and guys preparing for training camp. So, I mean, it's possible, Ev, but I think the more likely of the scenarios is that he's going to have to wait this out and he's going to spend 2026 watching football and not playing
5: it. Yeah, and then the other question is, you know, could he play in UFL? Could he play in the CFL? See, my suggestion for him would be to do the following. Is to get on a plane, show up at Roger Goodell's office, knock on the door, and beg him to work for him for free. What I mean by that is, hi, I'm Brendan Sorsby. I'm an addict. I gambled on the sport. I want to sit in your office for the next year. I'll train here in New York or New Jersey or Connecticut. And I want to explain to you where I've been, where I'm going, and I want to be the person now moving forward to be that person you're going to rely on to tell other people not to do what I did. Can I be that for you? How do I prove that I could be that for you? You don't have to pay me a dollar. The same, and I'm not.
6: Well, hold on. Being the mouthpiece and the face of "Don't Do This" is quite different than being allowed entry to play the sport at the NFL level.
5: What I'm saying to you is, he's not going to be the mouthpiece, nor is he going to be the face upon arrival. What he's going to do is, I would ask the NFL to be in training to one day be that person. What can I do? I will tell you everything I did. I will tell you how I did it. The only person I'm incriminating, in essence, is myself. I will tell you the red flag, so no one has to be in the situation that I'm in. I will do anything I can to help another Brandon Sorsby exist. What can I do for you? You ain't playing football in the NFL. You ain't playing football in college. You may not want to risk injury, CFL or UFL or anywhere like that. What productive can I do for myself, for the league, and for others? And to me, that's the best case scenario for him. That is, for me, that's the, that, and I think it would end up being a good year for him. I will give you everything. I'm not outing anyone. I'm not a rat. I'm not throwing anyone else under the bus. I am telling you how I did this.
3: Yeah, I mean, listen, the NFL is going to do their due diligence. Whether he shows up at the Goodell's office or not, the teams are going to know exactly what Brandon Sorsby is doing or not doing. And so I think that's the part where the league wants to, you know, do due diligence to see how Brandon Sorsby conducts himself, especially when you take something that means this much to him away from him. Like, we're going to have a chance to see the character of Brandon Sorsby after stripping away the thing that he loves to do the most, which is play football. We'll see whether or not he's truly past this addiction and whether or not it presents a threat or a problem for our product moving forward. If the answer is no, then he'll have a chance to have a long NFL career.
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7: Looking on the Tar Heels, and here comes Caleb Wilson.
8: Wilson grabs it. And for that miss from Powell.
7: Shot clock ticks down to five. Wilson does such a good job. 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
8: As opposed to second, yeah, he's shooting well, sure. 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
9: We asked him, is there a guy, you know, not named Wilson who dunked hard?
8: Wilson wants three.
10: Oh! 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We've got you for a three-hour ride here on this Waddle Wednesday. With open phone lines for you at 312-332-ESPN, 332-3776 is our telephone number. 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And Cap, it happened on the west side of Chicago. The Chicago Bulls got their guy with the number four pick, Caleb Wilson.
11: Wilson
10: is now a Chicago Bull, and at 15... the Chicago Bulls get Dalen Swain. So at 4 and 15, the Bulls get Caleb Wilson, the number four pick, and they get Dalen Swain with the number 15 pick.
12: Our guy Jay Moore, so good to have you back, Jay Moore.
13: Thank you. It's good to be back. It's good to be back.
12: We traded a 4A player who's working his way toward the big leagues as a Sox fan and AOC, and we got our number one draft pick back. Sorry, AOC, but Jay Moore, that's his rightful spot.
10: Well, that's mean. Out of the box. I've been 5 minutes in. You're calling a 23-year-old Jeff Abbott.
14: Damn.
12: That's basically what he is.
10: That means he'll never make it.
12: No, he's trying to become Greg Luzinski.
10: That'd be a triple A ball player on his way.
12: Okay, he's a triple-A ball player. 4A is when you get a little bit to the big leagues and you got to go back.
10: Because you're not good enough to stay.
12: Oh, no, that's not the case.
10: Okay, because that's what you just did. You insulted the young man and cut him off at the knees 5 minutes into the show.
12: I didn't mean to insult him. Okay,
10: there's JAG-like behavior.
12: So maybe he is more like...
10: Kevin Ory.
12: Oh, wow.
10: The hole of the swing.
12: a lottery pick that just needs a little seasoning in the G League.
10: That's fair.
12: Okay.
10: There you go.
12: The Wilson from Castaway, yeah. I did not expect at 6:02 this morning. That was the best. Jay Moore never ceases to amaze me. I absolutely.
10: All right. Applause for volleyball. Okay. Go ahead.
12: I absolutely love the Caleb Wilson pick. Love. I was fantasizing last night that they would trade up from 15 into the top 10
10: yes.
12: and either get a Daimara, who ended up going 12, because I really, really like his hands, his footwork. I went and watched him play in person, watched him work out. That kid is a beast. He's not the most athletic, but he's 7'5" or whatever he is. And I listen to interviews with him. He's very impressive. But Caleb Wilson will become the biggest star for the Chicago Bulls since Derrick Rose. It's not even close. I mean, DeRozan, consummate pro, good player. Zach had his moments. This is a superstar in the making. They may have. I'm not saying they did yet. They may have gotten the best player of the group of four that was at the top. This kid is a monster, and he wants to be a Bull. That's what I love. That's the only visit he took, Hoodie. We'd like to interview you at 5. Nope. Hey, 3 wants to bring. Nope. Not interested. I want to go to Chicago. Okay.
10: Wilson and his agent knew how the board would fall. It's interesting because, as I was telling you yesterday, the Jazz were not necessarily sure what they wanted to do with 2. They were wide open because look at what you have. You have DeBonsa, who can you can make the argument the best player in the draft. You can make that argument, the kid from BYU. There's Darren Peterson. Look forward to seeing his head on straight in the NBA. Okay, we saw what happened with Kansas, in and out of the lineup. But I think that he could be a very good pro for the Jazz. There's Cam Boozer, who's going to be have a career cap, 12, 15 years. He'll walk in the building, giving you a 20-10 like his old man. The only difference is Cam Boozer has a jump shot from the outside. He's more versatile than the old man was. So he's just going to be just this consummate pro, right?
12: Mm-hmm.
10: And then there's Caleb Wilson. And I think that it was almost a fait accompli going into the draft because Caleb Williams kept talking about Chicago. He kept talking about the Bulls. I told you he made that joke at the draft combine when I was there at the Wintrust Arena. He's talking to the press. And he says, oh, I know everything about the Chicago Bulls because he watched the Last Dance documentary, as if he's a historian now because he saw the documentary. So I love his sense of humor, but also I like his passion, right? Mm-hmm. There is a vision there for Caleb Williams to say, yeah, I cannot wait to take over the city and cannot wait to be able to take over this Bulls franchise. I liked some of the things that he said, you know, after he was drafted. And so here we are, Chicago. Get used to it. There's going to be not just one, but 2 quality, top-shelf Calebs in on the Chicago sports scene. One of them is Caleb Williams, and this one, Caleb Wilson. I told you when I heard Bryson Graham's press conference, he was pretty much telling you straight, like, yeah, I look around here, I don't see any stars.
12: Are you talking about his introductory press conference or last night's?
10: No.
12: I mean,
10: it's the only time that he said that, is that he said, I look around here and he says, I don't see any stars. We've only heard him speak twice. The first time he said that, he just looks around and he goes, he didn't see any necessary cornerstones or stars. I'm paraphrasing, but that's exactly what he said.
12: He did.
10: And so what he's pretty much telling you is like, whoever's on this roster, they need to be able to level up. Bryson Graham was the most calm person in the room because he's putting up jump shots. I've never seen a general manager, yeah, give me the ball. Yeah, we got our guy at 4. Let me just give me the ball. He's doing warm-ups. I've never seen an executive do that that's at the top of an organization. But he was calm because he knew his guy was going to be there at 4.
12: Correct. He knew, and a lot of people believe they may have gotten the best player in the draft, that he's going to turn out to be, oh my God, how did that guy fall to 4? I think they were blessed in that, lottery.
10: Oh boy.
12: Blessed.
10: Yeah.
12: And to have that kid fall here, and he wants to be here. And as you said, he now fancies himself a Bulls historian.
10: That's funny.
12: But he also made calls to people that have played here.
10: Mm-hmm.
12: He got Coby White on the phone. What's it like? What is the fan base like? What is living in the city like? And he said, they asked him about the weather. He's like, whatever. I just want to play ball, and I want to be there. I want Chicago. I love it. I absolutely love that somebody said, I'll take all the smoke that goes with being a Bull. He needs work on his perimeter jump shot. He's a little bit raw. He's Kevin Garnett-like. I don't know if he has Garnett's mentality. I mean, because I knew Kevin since he was 16 or 17. Kevin Garnett was an animal. I mean, he was just a dog out there. And that's what the Bulls desperately need. D-A-W-G. They've got to get tough. That is not a tough team. That's one of the softest teams in the league. You just brought two guys in. The second guy is also not the most talented. He's a warrior, and that's what they need.
13: I like Swain. I know that you're going to find this hard to believe. Actually surprised he was there on the board at that time for the Chicago Bulls. I was actually surprised. So what you work with Swain, Cap, is you got to work on it. Like all these young players, it's across the board, but I'm just speaking specifically of Swain. Got to work on a shot. It's a kind of an awkward shot. Mm-hmm. And so it's like anything else. Defense is will, but you can be able to work on someone's shot. You can work on someone's shot for it to improve, and you'll see the numbers go up and up and up if the player works hard in the offseason and through the season. You can get someone to shoot better. So I think that across the board, the Bulls did a really good job. And you know what was great about this, Cap? We were talking about this a couple days ago. You know, with Swain and with Wilson being part of this Bulls team, it's not like they're going to be dragged down by veterans that are just like, yeah, the league is not all that, or yeah, don't worry about losing. Like, you have a Wilson here that could be the face of the franchise. Like, this is no shot at Josh Giddey, but this is not Josh Giddey's team. It's not Buzelis' team either. It isn't. I think that it's still open for discussion on whose team it is, and it's up to Wilson, kind of like Jordan, just like some of these other young, dynamic college players, to just take it over.
12: Agreed.
13: Just take it over.
12: That's what I was going to say to you.
13: Just take it over.
12: You read my mind.
13: It's like, we'll go, let's turn the clock back to Jordan, right? So Orlando Woolridge is talking to the press. It's on the road, I think it's Denver. He's talking in, he's got all the mics there, you know, all the Penn and Mike Club is there asking questions. And then Woolridge, the face of the Bulls at the time, right? And he's taking questions, and one of the reporters said, well, what do you think of this Jordan kid? And Jordan is in the background. You could hear him and watch him in the background just taking the ball, dunking it, taking the ball, dunking it, taking the ball, dunking it, right? Woolridge looks over his shoulder and goes, well, I guess it's his team now. And Woolridge was a hell of a player for the Bulls.
12: He was.
13: But he saw this guy while everyone else is going to the showers. He's talking to the media. Jordan over his shoulder just killing it. Just still working out, even though practice is over. Yep, it's his team now. That's what I want for Caleb Wilson, for him to just take it over, because there is no leader yet. So there you go, young man. This is your team. Take it.
12: Right.
13: The new look Chicago Bulls under Graham and Tiago Splitter, just be the leader, and then you build from there. I'm not looking for miracles, because that's not happening with this Bulls team, because you need talent. But boy, what a great starting point for the Chicago Bulls.
12: Right. It's a blank canvas. You paint it. You're the boss.
13: It's you.
12: On the court. Yeah. You. And I loved when they showed the phone call with Bryce Graham, and he said, here, coach is here. And he gets you ready to go to work? This is your night. And you ready to go to work? Yes, sir. I'm like, this dude's ready.
13: Yeah.
12: Ready. Let's go.
13: For those that doubt this, this is not Tyrus Thomas. This is a talented player, a multifaceted talented player, that if he's in the right situation, because it's a blank canvas, let's just see what this looks like. Because all of this is unknown, Cap. All of this.
12: It is.
13: Because I don't know if Tiago Splitter can coach for the Chicago Bulls and be able to elevate the team. I don't know what Bryson Graham is. We just know one thing. Like, as I was trying to tamp that down, this whole thing of wheeling and dealing at 15, I go, Cap, he just took the job. That's like a neophyte coming to the poker table.
12: Yep.
13: Hey, I get, look at it. That's my first time at this table. So, bam, bam, I'm going to do this. I'm going to take this card. And go, you just got here. Get a feel of the game.
12: correct.
10: You're all in. You just got here. The chair's not even warm yet. You're all in and doing a. No. You have a feel for the game. All right, fold. All right, just do it again. And so maybe the third and fourth hand. Now you're. So with Bryson Graham, could you imagine him coming out blazing? No. 15. Get what you need, and then move forward. You, the Riverboat gambler, are looking to try to, the first time at the table, try to move some cards around and be able to take everyone's cash with the first hand. No. He's a neophyte at the position, Cap.
12: Yes.
10: It was two good picks. Now we'll just see what else he does.
12: Correct. He's got a ton of second round picks, and there's opportunity on the roster. I don't know what they're going to find there. Those are always lottery tickets to me. But. You got a star at four. Star.
11: Wilson!
12: Thank you. Caleb Wilson.
11: Wilson!
12: I think it's so freaking cool that somebody said, I want to be there.
11: Wilson!
12: He didn't think, is there a way I can work the process so I can end up with the Lakers or I can end up with the Knicks? Nope. I want to go to Chicago. And when other teams called him and said, we'd like to have you come in for a visit. Yeah, not interested.
11: Well said.
10: Oh, God.
12: Loved it.
10: The call.
12: Loved it.
10: Cap, no one was more enthusiastic in the first, I'd say, 10 picks than Caleb Wilson to be a Chicago Bull.
12: Yes.
10: Because, again, it's the home of Michael Jordan. Why wouldn't you, right? Why wouldn't you be?
12: Mm-hmm.
10: But even Cam Boozer did not say, oh, my God. It's such a blessing to be with the Memphis Grizzlies. What? Whoop that trick? No. You didn't hear Darren Peterson says, you know what? It's my lifelong dream. I've always wanted to be a Jazz.
12: No.
10: I've always wanted to play for Danny Ainge.
12: Right. Like, same with DeBonsa.
10: Right.
12: Oh. So I play with street clothes here in Washington.
10: I play with overpaid Trey and street clothes Davis. Not for him. In Washington? That's your team. Even though Trae Young's not going to give it to you, you just got to take it if you're DeBonsa, right? So that's why that's extra special. Because how rare is it that an athlete comes to Chicago and says, yep, this is where I want to be. And been saying it the whole time. That's pretty cool.
12: The whole time.
10: Yeah, the whole time he's wanted to be there. So I like what the Bulls did. I did. And I think that for those that are, you want to fast forward through this and see what the Bulls, listen. Even what's on the roster now, before the draft, I don't know if they're going to be here for the long haul. I'm not the biggest Josh Giddey fan. I think he's fine.
12: See, he was at the draft here.
10: That's fine. That's
12: like,
10: fine.
12: Like, he's all in. Like, I was talking to somebody who was there. They said, they talked to him. He's like, I'm thrilled to be here. I like it here.
10: Yeah.
12: I want to stay. And so he said, whatever coach wants, I'm in. Okay.
10: What I would say to young Swain also, and he's a raw talent. Get in that gym and bust Giddey's ass. Do it. Because I think everything's up in the air for the Bulls outside of what we saw in the draft.
12: You want a spot, go get it.
10: He should bust his ass in because Giddey, you know, quality, you know, solid veteran, good ball handler, good shooter, but turn some heads because you never know.
12: Correct.
10: Thiago could be like, you know what? We're going to give that guy increased minutes.
12: Yep.
10: He was more impressive. So you earn him.
12: You earn him.
10: That's it.
12: Correct.
10: 312-332-ESPN, 332-3776 is our phone number. A lot of the first round kind of fell into form last night with the NBA draft. No real surprises, if any, actually. Everything kind of fell into form, especially for the Chicago Bulls. So if you have a thought on what the Bulls did, where's that stray call, Shay, of they didn't get my guy? Where's my guy? I mean, it's right here for you. It's Caleb Wilson's right there.
14: Yeah, I don't think there's going to be any pushback on it. It was telegraphed. We all kind of knew it was happening. I don't think anybody had who in this town has an issue taking a North Carolina forward?
12: Nobody.
10: I'm just looking for that stray Jackaloon that you always talk to. That will say, why didn't you get my guy? Michael Brown. Why come Michael Brown? It's fine. The Bulls did a really good job yesterday, and it wasn't about being safe. It's just being right. Your first draft, if you're a young Bryson Graham, thumbs up. Nice job.
12: Get it right. I mean, you know I love Darius Acuff, and I think he's going to be a superstar in the NBA, and maybe he helps turn Sacramento around. He's a beast. Beast. But you couldn't trade from 15 to get in front of them to get to six,
15: okay,
12: no chance.
15: Yeah, it's all right. You know, you continue to watch sports, and you figure, I've seen everything until last night. We'll talk about it coming up next on the Cap and J-Hood Morning Show.
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12: 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You're going to get your flights, your hotel, your game tickets. There's going to be, a yacht party. I mean, we're going to do it all, man. It is going to be great. Take that, Sylvie. And so it'll be a lot of fun.
10: Oh.
12: What?
10: Shane?
12: They get to go on all the cool stuff. They're up at Halas all the time, and they're on the road, and they're doing all. We finally got one, and this is awesome.
14: Cap thinks he knows everything.
12: Yeah, thank you. Weeb Sweat Marquette, too. Take that.
10: Just completely unnecessary. Completely separate from what they do to what we're doing. There's no need for that.
12: Probably not.
10: See?
12: Somebody knows I love him. I was just having a little fun.
10: Yeah, sure. I'm sure he looks at it the same way. Tyler, 625.
12: Pull that.
10: Market, right? Oh, boy. This is how wars get started, Shay.
12: Oh, stop. Sylvie and I are in a good place, and we're getting to go to Florida, baby.
10: Yes, it's going to be a lot of fun. Again, the Vegas trip was just awesome last year, spending time with a lot of our listeners and our friends and partners, which is really cool. But now we flip the script. We go from one coast to the other, going to Miami to watch the Bears beat down the Miami Dolphins and young Ewers. Their quarterback, for sure, at that time.
12: He's the backup now. By the time they get through beating on Malik Willis with that lousy Dolphins team. But, yeah, TrueFanTravel.com. Come join us. What a great way to bring in the holiday season.
10: No question about that. You know, it's too bad, Shay, that Cap just settles in. He's got his TVs on, got the NBA draft, making sure that the Bulls do what they're going to do. Just watch the ebb and flow of the draft. He's got the White Sox game on. We'll talk about the Sox a little bit later on. And he goes, settle in the Cubs. Cubs against a woeful Mets team. Let's sit down, Sparky. Let's sit down and watch the Cubs bludgeon the Mets. One of the best bets in Vegas, the Cubs beating the Mets. And I told you before we parted yesterday, I go, it's just time. The Mets are just bad. I saw a lot of that Mets-Philly series. They're just dead. They're dead. And so the Cubs are getting the job done offensively. You're sitting and comfortable watching the Cubs get the job done. And then we get something that unfortunately happened as you watch your starter.
12: Peter Crow Armstrong hits his 17th, a rocket into the right field bullpen, and it's 5-0. Senga was trying to wriggle off the hook, and it was 2-0 because he had no command. And then PCA makes it 5-0. And then there's this bizarre play, and I'm trying to watch the end of the White Sox. I've got the draft on. I'm on my phone. I'm doing all of this. And Shea sends a text. Okay, what the hell? That play, I've never seen that at second. Council ejected. I got to go back. And reverse, oh, my God, I've never seen something like that happen. But I do think they got it right.
10: Okay, let's go back in time and check out Pete Crow Armstrong. We'll start there. Go ahead.
0: is running again, and the pitch is up and in for ball four, and the Cubs have two men on.
1: Okay, he's off the bag there.
2: Doesn't matter if he's tagged.
1: I understand. Yes.
2: It was ball four. He's entitled to the base.
1: The base is his.
2: Yeah.
0: Now, if he hits the base and he comes off it, is he still entitled to it? Or is that...
2: I guess they could call it
0: by the letter of the law. I guess you could say once he touches it and has possession of the base, if he comes off the base after that, is he liable to be tagged out?
2: I guess that's got to be the play.
4: After the review, the runner initially contacts second base, loses possession of the base, and is tagged while losing possession. Therefore, the runner is out. The call is overturned. Chicago loses the count.
0: I can't even believe that that's a rule.
1: I have never seen that. Never.
0: If I'm Craig Counsell, I'm getting myself thrown out of this game because I can't believe that that's actually a rule. I've never seen that in a major league game ever.
2: And Counsell has not either. It's just silliness that is even a rule. Should throw himself out. Major League Baseball should throw themselves out over that. That's silly.
0: This is one I'm really interested to hear the interpretation from Major League Baseball after this is over, because that makes absolutely no sense.
1: It doesn't. How would you score this, Garrett?
0: It's a six unassisted, I guess.
15: So on SNY, you heard Gary Cohen, Keith Hernandez, and Ron Darling, and I'm glad we got that version of it, because that is the opposite of the Cubs version of the broadcast. So even the Mets broadcast team thought that was just a ridiculous call. And for my money, the best booth in baseball, those three. But Cap, here's the thing. You know, you say that was the right call. You can do your rules and regulations there and open up your rule book. The point is that we've never seen anything like that before. Never. And that has to be some obscure rule, because that's nothing that you see every day. That's the first time I've ever seen that watching baseball or playing baseball.
12: So I originally, when Shea had texted, and then I went back and watched it, I'm like, okay, I thought once the ball is ball four, you are granted first base, and you are granted second base because you were on first. And then I thought about it, and I went back and watched it 10 times. You proceed at your own peril. Like, if you get to first base and you step off and they tag you, you're out. So why would the same not be true at second? Because it is not a dead ball. Shea and I were talking about this. Is it a dead ball after ball four? No. Because if they're tossing it back to the pitcher and he throws it over his head, the runners can proceed at their own peril. That means it sucks, and I don't normally see it, but once he contacted second, which by right, that's his base, he would not have gotten a stolen base, so he can't be called out as a caught stealing. Once he comes off the base and they tag him, he's out. I think they got the call right. Weird. You've called a billion games, but I think it's correct.
15: I've just never seen anything like that, Shay. And the thing is like, it's once again, of course it happens to Pete Crow Armstrong. He is just a lightning rod for everything, good and bad, on this baseball team. It's something. Like, whether it is that play, whether the ball flies over his head, whether he has, you know, big time home runs and flying around the bases and has a cycle, everything is Pete Crow Armstrong on this team. Even that play at second base. That could happen to anybody, but of course it happened to Pete Crow Armstrong. It is amazing. He's got the spotlight for everything on this team, good and bad, unquestionable.
12: So I got a text just now from a friend who's listening every day, Chuck.
15: Yeah.
12: He said this happened. He sent me the video. I'll watch it at the break. This has happened before to the Cubs. Ronnie Cedeno, April 20, 2007, against the Cardinals. So I'm going to watch it at the break and report back to you. Thank you, Chuck. That's amazing because I probably was broadcasting that game, and I don't remember that.
15: I just think that that just sucks. Now, here's the thing about that in hindsight, Shay. The play is not necessarily dead unless you call for timeout. And again, I've never seen that play before, but unless if you slide into second base and you tell the umpire, hey, you know, timeout, he slid off the base, yes. But I assume that once he gets to second base that the play should be dead. Like it should stop.
14: So right? That's my thing. The tag is what caused his hand to come off the base, and there should be no tag in play when he's taking second base.
12: But are you saying the tag pushed him off the bag?
14: Yeah, his hand comes off the bag for a split second because of the way he was tagged, and then there's a gap while he's being tagged before his next hand reaches the base.
12: Well, that's different.
14: There should be no tag in play at second base. It's his base. The batter got walked.
12: Well, then, if what you're saying is accurate, and I shoved Hoodie off the bag,
15: that's illegal.
12: Then he should be safe.
15: Yeah.
12: Then it should no stolen base. He's granted second. I saw it as he came sliding in.
15: Played again.
12: They just happened to throw the ball down there, and he overslid the bag.
15: Yeah, let's for those watching on YouTube, youtube.com, look for ESPN Chicago. We'll play the play again. And again, it's on your social media. Just look for it. But we're playing on YouTube now. I'm just saying, like, we've never seen anything like that before. So it's ball four, Cap, and he throws down a second out. You asked me, look at the monitor here. Look at the monitor. You asked me whether or not should the catcher throw through. And I'm just saying, as a catcher, you don't know if it's a ball or a strike. You're just throwing it down to second base.
12: That is true.
15: You don't assume.
12: You're right.
15: Because we've seen it a million times, right? They throw it through even though it's ball four. And when you watch the replay, do you think that Armstrong's hands being pushed off there in that spot?
12: I do not.
15: The oven mitt?
12: I do not believe that. I think it was just in the course of tagging him. He came off the bag. It is what it is.
14: But that's my thing. There is no tag. There's no live. It's not a tag play. He gets second base. So the initial tag, his hand comes off, and then he's tagged again. It's not like he got up and ran to third, in which case I'd go, of course he's out. But he overslid a base and got tagged on his way into it in a situation where there is no tag.
12: Yeah, but once he contacts second base, he has now gotten the base that he was given. He gets that base. Once his hand comes off, you're out. You've got to be cautious how you go in there.
5: But if it was ball four, he automatically gets the base, right?
12: He got the base. He contacted the base. He's got possession of it. Now his hand comes off. Out in my world. I mean, I want him to be safe.
15: That's a tough play.
14: In my mind, that is not what replay is for. Evaluating if your hand was a couple millimeters off the bag on the slide in on a walk where you're entitled to the bag and you're tagged on your way into second base. Like, he's tagged before he gets to the base. He's out if it's straight up a steal and the pitch were a strike. But the fact it was a walk, there should be no tag play at second.
12: Again, what
15: do you think that's true or no?
12: You can throw through,
15: and some catchers do because they don't know, they can't wait for the call behind the behind home plate whether it's a ball or a strike. Runners going.
12: If the ball's 4 feet outside and he dives to get it, he's not going to throw through.
15: Right.
12: If it's reasonably close, he's there ready to catch. He sees PCA going. His mind is get him. And he guns it down there. And again, it's PCA didn't make a mistake. In technicality, he made a mistake. He's just aggressively going and trying to steal, and a hand comes off.
15: Did you think he was out right there at the play? I thought that he was out at second. I thought that the ball was there before the oven mitt slid in. I did.
12: The ball was there, but I thought he got his hand in.
15: You think he went around the base?
12: Yes. And I thought he was safe. but then his hand comes off. That's how I looked at it.
15: That's a good ejection on Council. Again, it was lousy and mamby-pamby, but he needed to be thrown out of that ball game.
12: Yeah, but if you're going to get ejected,
15: no.
12: Get

0: coaching, and our head coach never used curse word, nothing. And he simply walked up to Ted Hillary, who did the Final Four like five times. What'd you do, ride in on their team bus? Bam, gone.
1: Yeah.
0: You question his integrity? Gone. I mean, that was it. Like, wow, they don't mess around here.
1: See, when you turn on live sports,
0: you never know.
1: You have no idea what you're going to see. See what happens? You see something you've never seen before. That's why you always watch. You never take a day for granted when it comes to sports because you just never know, man. I've never seen that before. And I just thought that was completely egregious, especially watching it live. It's crazy. 312-332-3776 is our phone. We'll take your phone calls on that. Also still to come, the White Sox, they won the series against the Guardians. We'll get to that and more as we move forward on the Cap and J-Hood Morning Show.
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3: The video, I just watched it. I sent it to Shea. He'll put it up. We'll watch it on YouTube. So this is in April of 2007. Len Casper on the call, our guy, and Ronnie Cedeno. There's a ball four to the Cub batter, and Molina of the Cardinals throws through. Ronnie Cedeno diving in, gets his hand on the bag, and then comes off, and David Eckstein tags him. And I think it was Doug Harvey, I think, the old Harvey. Umpire.
2: Oh, my God.
3: And David Eckstein's pointing, I got him. They said, no, safe. Tony La Russa comes racing out of the dugout, yelling at the crew. The four umpires get together. Same exact play. Out. Yes. Same exact play. Thank you, Chuck. Same exact play. They got it right.
2: Non-replay.
3: There was no replay. The umpires had a little meeting by the mound.
2: Mm-hmm.
3: Gone. Ronnie Cedeno.
2: Who's the manager of the Cubs at that time?
3: Sweet Lou.
2: Oh, I'm sure. Did Lou get kicked out?
3: I didn't watch it to the end there. I just watched where they called him out. We were back on the air. I'll check.
2: Ronnie Cedeno.
3: Yeah.
2: Hoffman Estates. Here's John on Cap and J.
3: He's like AOC, you know, that kind of.
2: Hello, John.
4: Morning, guys. How you doing?
2: Good, thank you.
4: Yeah, so I was watching that play last night, and it made me think of the movie Little Big League. Whenever I watch Pete Crow Armstrong, there's that play where the guy takes a walk, and then he runs to second. They throw out, and then the guy at third comes home and scores. I'm watching this play, and I'm thinking to myself, the play should be ruled dead once the walk happens. Mm-hmm. Any runner that moves up 90 feet should just move 90 feet.
3: It is not a dead ball, though. It's not a dead ball situation.
4: I'm saying that should be the rule, though. Once the walk happens, this also would protect the pitcher from an overthrow if the catcher throws it into the outfield. Once the batter then touches first, that's when the ball can become live again. Because then you get PCA to move to second, and anything that happens after that batter that's walked gets to first, then it's fair game.
3: You can't.
4: If the batter has to go to walk first anyway, let them go up to the next base, and then after that, it's fair game.
3: Absolutely not, because what if ball four is a pitch in the dirt and it kicks away all the way to the backstop? You want that to be a dead ball and you can't advance at your own peril? No chance.
4: They have to move up 90 feet anyway, but then that would protect the pitcher and that would protect the runner if they're trying to steal on that kind of play.
3: Yeah, no, you can't do that, because if the pitch is in the dirt, hits the backstop, kicks 50 feet away, and I'm trying to go all the way to third, you can't have a dead ball situation there. Absolutely not.
4: Well, then have your batter run to first, because if he gets to first, think of this. I'm not trying to get into the whole semantics of it, but think of the Savannah Bananas where they have to run to first. You get more action on the base pass. You get a better game. You get players running to the base. They're paying attention the entire time. You get more everything through this rule.
2: Well, one thing for sure, John, is that you just never know what you're going to see, right, when you watch sports. I had never thought I'd ever see that play. I always, and we've always assumed it, playing the game, watching the game, you know, if he throws through, he goes to second base, look, first and second, and that's a scenario. But Pete Crow Armstrong came off the bag, and even though you might find it to be semantics, it is a rule. It might be deep in the rule book, but it is a rule. He went off the bag. I just never seen it before. And it caught me completely off guard like everybody else. Like, wait, he's deserving second base, but if he slides off the bag, the play's still alive. Even through a walk, the baseball play is still alive until a timeout is called. It's still live, right?
3: The ball is
2: the game is still live.
3: Yes.
2: Even if you walk someone, the game is still live until someone calls timeout.
3: Correct. That is correct.
2: Yeah. So I get it.
3: I believe after a hit by pitch, the ball is dead.
2: Yeah. The ball skips away, so that means it's dead.
3: Like if it ricochets off a guy to hit, it's dead.
2: I just think it sucks.
3: But on a ball four in the dirt, it kicks away. That ball's in play, man. Sorry. You slide in. You better maintain contact with the base.
0: So my question is, if he doesn't slide, not that he would be aware because he doesn't know what the pitch was, but if he doesn't slide and he just walks in and steps on second, he's safe.
2: Correct. Correct.
0: Even if they tag him at any point.
2: Correct.
0: So that's where I'm like, just award him second base. The tag shouldn't be a factor here.
2: Correct.
0: But because he slid and was tagged going to the bag, and then his hand comes off the base, he's out.
2: The challenge came from the Mets bench, correct?
3: The challenge came from the Mets bench. No, sorry. They called him out, and the Cubs challenged, saying he was safe, that he gets the base.
2: Okay, so the umpires.
3: Correct, because if you listen to the umpire, he said Chicago loses their challenge.
2: Okay, so that did not come from the Mets. It came from the umpires seeing that Pete Crow is off the bag.
3: That is correct. So, again, unless I hear something different on the rule, everything I've looked at, he's out.
0: I just think it's done. Theoretically, if he sees it's a walk and stops at 60 feet, he's halfway to second base.
3: He gets the base.
0: And, yeah, the second baseman comes over, the shortstop comes over, tags him in the base path. He still gets second base.
3: That's
0: correct. But because he slid, he doesn't get the bag?
3: Well, even if he went in standing, if he stepped off the bag for a second to stretch, out. Ball's live, man. Ball's not dead. So no, you can't make it dead to our previous caller.
2: In both scenarios, Pete Crow and the catcher did not assume. Even Pete Crow, he didn't know what that ball was, whether it was a ball or a strike.
3: No,
2: it didn't
3: his
2: matter.
3: Head's down running as fast as he can to second.
2: And the catcher just threw, he didn't have time for the ball strike call. He just threw down.
3: Correct.
2: I've seen that happen before.
3: Correct.
2: Like even if it's ball four, you just throw down, but it doesn't matter because the runner from first walks in a second or jogs in a second or whatever, and then it's done.
3: Yeah, and I'm going to tweet out what Chuck sent me.
2: Yeah.
3: It'll be on my Twitter, @TheCatMan. You'll see it. This is from 2007, and they called Ronnie Cedeno out.
2: The
3: same play.
2: Platform's next on Cap and J-Hood.
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0: Hey Chicago, Shane Orlin here. 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
2: Time for the platform. 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
0: 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Save money, do more, ride CTA. Hoodie, this is what I get for begging the Blackhawks to do something. This is what I get. I begged the Blackhawks to do something this week, and then they do something last night. Trade the fourth overall pick and their second round pick this year for Bowen Byram, defenseman from Buffalo, and forward Jordan Greenway. They also traded Louis Crevier in the trade.
2: Yeah,
0: Crevier, one of their top four defensemen last year, had a breakout season. I know people aren't paying attention to what's going on in other markets in hockey, but you just traded the number four pick and one of your most promising defensemen in a salary dump, and you weren't the dumping team.
2: Yes.
0: Bowen Byram's a good player, but he's a fringe top 30 defender. He's never been the anchor on a top defensive line. He's played in pairings in Buffalo. He was traded by Colorado. He's now been traded by Buffalo. And he's due an extension that some people think will pay him $12.5 million a year over a seven-year period. And Jordan Greenway had 6 points in 40 games last year at $4 million. $700,000 a point. That was the sweetener. I thought that the fourth pick, if you moved it, maybe you'd get a winger because, you know, like, I don't want to disrespect anybody. I like Frank Nazar, but how many playoff teams, not contenders, playoff teams would have Frank Nazar on their first line with their superstar?
2: Zippo.
3: Again.
2: What? Some thoughts about Vlasic?
3: No.
2: Okay.
3: For me to come on here and tell you I know anything about Bertram Bowen or Byron Bowen.
0: Whatever his name is.
3: I am not going to mislead our audience ever. I know the guy's name. I know he was a high draft pick when we took, like, Kirby Dach, I think, in that draft. But if you think I know anything about any of these guys as a hockey player, that would be disingenuous and lying to the audience. I have no idea if it's a good trade. I hope it is. I got no clue if they got it right.
2: Mache just laid out the stats for you right
3: there. Stats mean nothing. Zero.
2: They don't?
3: Because when the Cubs went and got, there were people furious. You did what? You gave up the best pitcher we have, Scott Feldman, and you got Jake Arrieta with a 6.69 ERA who's been sent to the minors again, and he became the Cy Young. So I'm going to trust the professionals.
2: Yeah.
3: They know better than a guy who can't get on skates.
2: That makes a lot of sense because it's nothing like stats that makes the sport go round and round. Numbers matter. like the back of the baseball card. You're going to tell me that stats don't matter in sports?
3: I'm not saying they don't.
2: Well, you just gave us one example. Can you give us 85 more?
3: I bet you I can. If I study it, I can. Yeah. Absolutely.
2: Well, the stat does not matter. Okay, that's great.
3: I didn't say the stat doesn't matter. Where did you ever hear me say that? I did not.
2: Yes.
3: I said there is more to it. And for me to sit here, someone who does not really follow hockey to that degree, I got no idea. I know that this Byron Bowen, he went in the top 4 or 5 in the draft. He was a highly coveted player at one point. I got no idea, and I am not going to try and mislead the audience that I know anything about hockey to this degree. I have no clue.
2: Part of talking points when it comes to being able to analyze sports and teams is the numbers in the production that they provide or don't provide. That's part of the conversation. At all sports, any bar, any restaurant, any social media, it's part of it.
3: That's fine. I'm not going to be that guy because I don't know anything about him. I don't think I've ever seen him play.
14: Okay, but
3: I got no clue.
14: Can I just offer you this, though? Because I'm not some certified puck knower either. But you do some reading on this, and it's not just fans who are panning it, which they are. It's also media people, hockey insiders, experts who are stunned by the Blackhawks side of this. You've got evaluators giving the Sabres an A on the trade and the Blackhawks in the range of a D or a D plus. Because the top five pick in the NHL, it doesn't get traded almost ever. And the idea that you traded it for a guy on an expiring deal who has a history of concussions, who is an offense-first defenseman, who has never been the number one defender on his team, who has never anchored a line, that's what you're flipping the number four pick, one of your most promising young players, a second-round pick, all for that and the sweetener of a guy who got 6 points in 40 games as a winger?
3: Again, I'll let it play out. I can't give you an opinion because I know nothing about these players. Nothing.
14: That's why it's my platform, pal.
3: That's it, pal. You got it. That's Shay's platform. I'm just not going to try and give you an opinion and fake outrage. I don't know. I don't know anything about these guys, so I'm just going to give you honesty.
14: I thought they might do something where you're going to use the number four pick and maybe some of your prospects and pick up a wing and give Connor Bedard an actual line mate. Instead of having him out, and again, I don't want to be disrespectful, but you basically got Connor Bedard out there with beer league players half the time in his ice time. You could have picked up an actual winger for your franchise superstar. Instead, you picked up a defenseman who you have to pay with a concussion history. He's on an expiring deal. He wants 7 years and $12.5 million a year.
2: There's where numbers matter.
14: Buffalo was racing to get this done.
2: Dollars and cents. All those numbers matter. The hope is that it can work out. It didn't sound, but I know what you're saying. Ultimately, you want to have someone that can match Bedard, someone that he feels like he can work with to be able to elevate the Blackhawks to another level.
14: I want him to have help.
2: Yeah.
14: He needs help.
2: Yeah.
14: And they're in a situation, like it's been, 7 years since they made the playoffs? Come on. Can we put a real team on the ice, please? And I'm not saying that they're worse or that Byron Bowen's bad. He's not a bad player, but he's never been a number one defenseman. And you just traded the fourth overall pick. Top five picks don't get traded in the NHL.
2: Any intel?
3: I got no opinion.
2: Okay.
3: I know he was a top five pick, and he's been one of their top four defensemen, one of their top two pairings for the last two seasons. It's coming from Colorado.
2: The platform is brought to you by
14: 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While gas prices are going up, there's one price that's always the same, the CTA. 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
2: We'll get to your phone calls coming up. 312-332-ESPN. 332-3776 is our telephone number. A major injury on one side, and the other side, glory and happiness on the south side of Chicago. We'll get to all of it coming up on a Waddle Wednesday on Cap and J Hood.
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10: 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All Cap wanted to do was just be able to relax and watch Cubs baseball, watch them just dominate the Mets. And you're watching the ebb and flow of the games. Oh, the Chicago Cubs brought some pop to Gotham, which is good, right? Get some offense going. And you're just watching Cabrera, the starter for the Cubs. And it's just, he's just not an ace. He is someone that is a good pitcher, but just not next level just yet. And I'm watching the game, Cap, in monitor 2 in the Hood Cave. Got the NBA draft here. I've got the Cubs and they got the White Sox. It's just a 3-monitor set yesterday. And so I'm watching Cabrera. I'm like, come on, man. You're up now. You're up to 99 pitches. He ends it with 99 pitches through five innings. Like, that's not quality enough. It's just not enough. And so we're watching Cabrera, and I think he's okay. He walked four, struck out four. But then as we go to YouTube here, youtube.com, ESPN Chicago, we see Cabrera having to leave the ball game on a ground ball. He goes over to cover first base, and it's an unnatural for him, Cap, because he can't do the splits like your, you know, really top-level first baseman. He does the splits, gets the ball, and then he's writhing in pain. Ground ball. He gets over the first base, which is great, but then the splits. Ah! Now, that's like asking me, you, Jay Moore, or Shea to be able to, hey, go over and cover first base. No problem. So now stretch out. And now do the splits. We'd all be in traction, just like Cabrera was yesterday. We'd all be in trouble.
0: Yeah, they said it's a definite IL stint. It did not look good. It didn't. If you told me it's going to be July 1st next Wednesday, if you told me he missed the bulk of the rest of the season, that wouldn't shock me at all. That did not look good.
10: Did you see him break his coccyx in that spot?
0: Excuse me?
10: He broke his coccyx. It is an Aiken Law word.
0: Yes.
10: But
0: it's like your ass bone.
10: That's what it looked like, man. Cap.
0: That was just terrible.
10: Just ask somebody in the street, hey, go make that play. And he stretches out. That's not natural for a pitcher. He did the splits like Grace used to or someone else.
0: Michael Bush. He looked like Michael Bush over there.
10: Cap, that's so bad, but it's so Cubs 2026. That should not have happened, but it happens to the Cubs pitching staff again. And then they take him off in a cart. You know when the cart came out, it's all over. He couldn't walk back to the dugout. It's all over. It's it.
0: Yeah. If they said to you, yeah, he's done for the season.
10: I would understand.
0: It would not shock.
10: And God bless him for trying to make the play over at first base.
0: And he did.
10: I mean, some pitchers are slow to get over there, but he got there. But then he's doing that unnatural split from a ball in the hole over at second base.
0: That was just ugly. And then he's riding off on the cart.
10: Oh, my God.
0: Like, oh, boy. Like, if you're Jed, you're sitting at home because he doesn't travel every game. And you're going, okay, wait a minute. I got bad news that Steele's not going to be able to start this year. He's known that.
10: You knew that. But you didn't report that, though.
0: Huh?
10: You never told us that, though. Was that new to you, too?
0: That was new to me because they were hoping by August 1st he could start. Okay. Nope, he's not going to be ready to start. If he pitches at all, it'll be in the pen. Okay. You got no Cade Horton. Matt Boyd's supposed to be back here in the next few days, but last time he threw a bullpen, he had a setback with a shoulder. So what am I really getting back? I don't know. Colin Ray, he's throwing the ball game efforts. He battles for you. He's Colin Ray. He is what he is. You got Shota, and you've got Ben Brown. That's it. Like, I'm calling Craig Breslow, like, right now. All right, brother, I'll overpay. I got to have, give me Chapman and give me Sonny Gray. That would cost you a freaking fortune.
10: And then you still can't get to where you need to be because the ball club's too inconsistent. You can't trust it.
0: Right.
10: You can stay in ball games, but can you tell me the Cubs will hit the baseball? See, that's the problem.
0: Like, the problem is that if you're Jed and you get Craig Breslow or whoever on the phone, he's the head of the Red Sox, and you go, all right, I got to get pitching here. Give me this guy and this guy, and I'll give you whatever it takes. Here you go. If it was July 26th, you're like, okay, I know whether I'm going to make a push here or not. It's June 24th. Like, what if your offense goes into hibernation in July again? And now you overpaid for pitching that it really doesn't matter if you have it.
10: That's the whole point. You could do that if you knew that Bregman and Bush and Suzuki and Happ can come through. The two I look forward to watching now is Pete Crow and Matt Shaw. And it should be more than that. I would love for the Cubs to be all in and be like, you know what? Our hitting's going to come around. We're going to go all in and get pitching and we're going to go for this. You can't. You don't have enough hitting on a regular basis for you to go all in for pitching. So just so you understand, Shay, when we talk about Jed and whose head's going to roll, he's got the excuse or the reason ready. White wall, October. he's going to say we didn't stay healthy enough to contend. And he's going to have that, and he's going to present that to Tom, and that'll be all. He'll be back with his crisp white shirt and his Cub excuses next year. That's what it's going to be. He'll say we didn't have enough pitching. And then the follow-up, if a David Kaplan's there in the press conference, he would say, okay, so you didn't have enough pitching, yeah, but why was your hitting so inconsistent? And what's going on with all the injuries? What about that?
0: Like, they got a lot they got to dive through. Like, why did your offense look broken? Why are you having, like, last night, that's what I call an acute injury.
10: It happens, yeah.
0: Like, his fact that he's had to be IL'd for a blister, you knew those coming over. So what was our deep dive process? That's a chronic injury.
1: He's never had more than 26 starts in a season. His whole career, Edward Cabrera, has been IL stints.
0: You are betting when you trade for him, we'll get him over here. We got better medical. We got the pitch lab. We got this, that, and the other thing. Well, what was it that you guys looked at that you thought you could fix the blister? Because he left a start a week ago with a blister. He or a hand cramp. Maybe that was the hand cramp. And
10: yes.
0: Then
10: yes.
0: He went on the IL with a blister.
10: Mm-hmm.
0: Now, last night, that's just an acute injury in the heat of the moment. That one I don't blame anybody for. That happens. But I would ask that question. What are we doing here in our training of our pitchers that we have guys getting hurt? And then did we not bring enough pitching in? Why did you take a chance on Hunter Harvey for $7.5 million, who threw 7 games last year as a reliever, and now it looks like he's out for the year?
10: But ultimately, Jed goes to the office of Tom when the season is over and says, we just didn't have enough pitching. But if I'm Tom Ricketts, I go, yeah, but the offense just kind of sucked, and it was inconsistent. So no checkbook, Jed. Figure it out. Seriously.
1: Also, just,
10: how much more money can you spend on a team that's underachieving? So that's why. So
0: fair.
10: I'm preparing you now, Shay. When you say head should roll, and someone's head will roll, it just won't be Jed's. He's already got the excuse is there, and the reason's there.
1: It doesn't mean I have to accept it.
10: I understand, but I'm just telling you that's what it's going to be, because that's
1: fine.
10: How things work around here.
1: That might be what happens. It doesn't mean I have to accept it or understand it, and I won't. Because Jed can say all he wants, we didn't have the pitching. He spent all offseason telling us how much he loved the pitching.
10: Mm-hmm.
1: All offseason. And it wasn't just like guys who haven't been available. He told us this pen was the deepest that he's had. This pen hasn't been good in large part.
10: It has not.
1: I don't want to hear it. And he might do it, and it might save his job. That's great for him. I don't want to hear it. I don't have to accept it. I don't have to like when he says it. I don't have to agree with it. And I won't if it happens. But I really think they're going to look back, and the critical mistake will be last year's deadline when they said we have to be cognizant of the 2032 Cubs, because now I'm sitting here in 2026, and you do have to be cognizant of the 2032 Cubs. I don't think that this version of the Cubs team is one that is good enough that you can gamble your future to go for it this year.
10: No.
1: Because, we got in a fight earlier in the week that the farm system might not be as barren as I think it is. Go ahead and buy at the deadline, and it will be.
0: No question. But are you saying on June 24th, when you wake up this morning, you are in the playoffs? You are in the playoffs if it started today. You're telling me you just waved the white flag. Done.
1: I'm not saying I'd go sell pieces and replenish, but I don't think I'd be making some high, like, blockbuster type of deal, emptying out my farm to turn myself in the Padres over this team.
10: No.
1: They're not good enough to me for that.
10: The offense hasn't given you a reason. You always say that about the White Sox, right? Give Chris Getz a reason. The Cubs offense has not given Jed a reason to be able to get more.
0: Okay, but if he goes out and says, all right, I got you Sonny Gray.
10: Fine.
0: There's a guy.
10: Can he hit?
0: Well, the last week, the offense has been back. They got 16 on Friday. They got 9 last night. Like, maybe it does look better. Dansby had a home run, a double, drove in 4 last night. Maybe he's coming out of it. That's a fact. Look at the numbers. I know you're staring me down. That is a fact. PCA has been on an unbelievable run. Unbelievable. Unanimous player of the week for the second time this month. It's a fact.
10: Yeah. And?
0: Well, when you score 16 and you score 9, and they, what did they lose, 8-6, you scored 6. I mean, you're putting up offensive numbers. It's gotten better.
10: Hey, pal.
0: It has.
10: Hey, pal. That should be commonplace. That should be the minimum for this Cubs team offensively.
0: Don't disagree, but they're doing that over the last 7, 8, 9, 10 days. Are they turning things back around? I don't know the answer to that. It has to play out. Unfortunately, you're going to have to jump the market early and get a pitcher in here.
10: Just to fill the spot, right? Because, I mean, because you need, well, you need bodies.
0: Well, here's the other thing.
10: Yeah.
0: If we had baseball next year, who do you have under contract? Mm-hmm. Who do you have that starts games for you? Cade Horton's not walking through that door next year opening day. I can't count on Justin Steele. Love him. I can't count that he'll be ready.
1: I mean, to use Justin Steele as the comp, too. Is there any faith, if there is baseball next season, that Cade Horton pitches at all?
0: I don't think he pitches next season. Yeah, I do
1: so
0: not.
1: That, like,
0: okay, so
1: who knows what Justin Steele is at this point? It's been 2 years since we saw him pitch.
0: That's what I just said.
1: 100%.
0: Okay, and Jameson Taillon's out of contract, and Shota Imanaga's out of contract, and Matt Boyd's out of contract. Brother, you need 4 starters.
1: This is why I'm saying to you,
0: though.
1: Just
0: to make a rotation. Forget about depth.
1: This isn't a team I think is worth gambling at the deadline on and going all in for the... For what?
10: On Cap and Jay Hood.
11: Cap and Jay Hood. Morning 6 to 9. ESPN Chicago. 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
10: Ah, a little Minx in Miami. 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Travel

0: 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Or as I mentioned, the QR code is right there on the bottom of the screen on YouTube and on Twitch. 312-332-ESPN is our telephone number. On a Waddle Wednesday here on Cap and Jay Hood. So, strange things happening to the Cubs with the pitching staff. But this morning, White Sox fans, the White Sox are in first place all alone as they defeat the Guardians yesterday by a score of 2-1.
1: Montgomery hits a ground ball into right. Gritchick coming around third. And the throw is going to be high and late. And it's 1-0. Colson Mummery with his first hit in a bit. And it gives the White Sox the lead. Swinging a fly ball, left field, and it is out of here. Vargas goes deep. It's 2-1.
2: Boy, he jumped all over a breaking ball that tried to tie him up. But man, he put a beautiful swing. Led with the hand, let that barrel lag behind, and crunched that one out of here. He was due.
1: Rocchio doesn't strike out a ton, but he does right there on a check swing, went after a curve in the dirt. There's a swing and a miss, ball in the dirt. Romo will collect it in front of home plate and toss to first. Schneeman strikes out. The 1-2. He struck him out swinging. 1-2 pitch. He got him swinging. 98. And that is his fourth strikeout and a big one. Another 1-2. Check swing on a low one. He went, and that's a strikeout. He does not punch out that often, only the 31st time. The 3-2. He struck him out swinging. Two down.
0: White Sox win 2-1, and Cap, the Sox do what they do. They win series at home. That's what they do. I can't say the same on the road, but here's the thing. At home, the crowd's behind them, and the Sox find a way to win a baseball game. There you, that a boy, Berkey. How about that? Back-to-back starts for Burke. That's been a positive last night. 6 strikeouts through 6 1/3. And, because of the tired Taylor and Dominguez, ineffective not getting the job done, here's Newcomb coming in with that traditional, Cap, as you well know, 2 2/3 inning safe.
3: Yeah, what was he, Aroldis Chapman in the 2016 World Series?
0: Hey, Cap, listen, you look at that bullpen, you go, where am I getting the outs for? Okay, you know
3: All top three relievers were down. Yeah. Which I didn't understand why Will Venable would say that before the game. Yep, Sir Anthony's down, Grant Taylor's down, Hudson's down, because they'd all pitched days in a row.
0: I mean, we all know that. I just wouldn't have said that out loud.
3: Right.
0: Yeah.
3: Like, well, we'll see. Depends on matchup, yeah. Blah, blah, blah. But guess what? Guy stepped up.
0: He showed his hand, Venable, didn't he?
3: He did.
0: He showed his hand.
3: I was surprised by that.
0: I like Newcomb coming in there and 45 pitches through 2 2/3 and got the traditional save in that spot. And by the way, it saves the rest of that bullpen, the ones that are good and the ones that are bad. So they sat there and watched Newcomb show them how it's done. But that's what you needed, Cap. The one thing I like about this baseball team is that you never know where the offense is coming from. Big flies and big time runs or small margin. 2-1 is tight against the Cleveland Guardians, and you win the ball game. So you win another series. That's all I want. Just keep stacking series.
3: And I said yesterday when I did my post game, guess what? All alone in first place. Yeah. All alone. Give Chris Getz, hold his feet to the fire and force him to have to make a move. Force him. If you're 3 games back, he's probably going to be like, yeah, it's not our year. We're building. What if you're 4 games up at the end of July?
0: You got his arm twisted. You got to do something.
3: Jerry, you're 90, bud. You want to do this or not? And I think Jerry would say yes. I'm not telling you to trade Braden Montgomery, Hagen Smith, Noah Schultz. I'm not saying that. You got a loaded farm system. You can trade pieces to go get what you need. Like we're talking about Sonny Gray and Aroldis with the Cubs. Mm-hmm. Why can't that be the White Sox?
0: Well, we're going to see. I'm just telling you, and I'm going to be consistent with this so you don't think I'm saying something different to you. I feel like it's the top of the middle shelf. Is those big names that we talk about that teams will be vying for? I don't know if the White Sox are there yet, but that depends on the one loss record and how much room they have between them and Cleveland. Let's take a look. Like you always say, let's let it play out, right?
3: Yeah.
0: You should always have a plan, though, on your desk if you're Getz and the staff of the White Sox. What if? And what's the threshold? So, I mean, you can go all in, but again, you have to prove it on the road. It's one thing to win all these series at home, and it's always this has been a magical season so far. Magical as you can get at 41-37. Okay. I'll take that based on all those 100 lost seasons that the White Sox had. But you have to find out, Cap. Just remember, it's a young baseball team trying to find a way to win. They scratched 3 hits yesterday. They changed the lineup around to put Vargas at the top of it against the Cleveland starter.
3: Correct.
0: So that's why it's like, okay, it's not, we got to all do this now. Just hang on a second. Let's see where the White Sox are.
3: Well,
0: it makes a difference.
3: I thought the layup play of the day yesterday was Parker Messick over 5.5 strikeouts. What did he strike out, 10? That guy's a really good pitcher.
0: Yeah.
3: Really good. But the Sox at home against lefties are very good. And moving Vargas to the top of the lineup yesterday got him that at bat, and he hit the game-winning homer.
0: Tommy, when you take a look at it, man, it took 3 hits but 1 big fly, and the Sox are at first place again. It's a great story going into Bears training camp, because usually we're just fast-forwarding right into Lake Forest, but at least we got something to talk about here with our baseball teams.
4: It's so different, Hoodie. Like they won a baseball game last night with 3 hits, I think, right?
0: Yeah, that's
4: 3
0: it.
4: Hits. Will Venable is coming under fire. Why in the world would you take Davis Martin out after 77 pitches? Did you think anyone was going to bitch and moan about taking Davis Martin out after 77 pitches a year ago?
0: No.
4: Like it all, this is the product of raised expectations and wanting your team and seeing your team win and wanting them to be even better. And I heard you guys say, well, Venable's like, well, this guy, you know, Dominguez is out, Taylor's out. They're like, come get some of this, fellas. We'll tell you exactly what's going on. You want some of this?
0: Yeah.
4: Come to the right and get some of this. And I think it's really cool. It's a really fun thing. First of all, though, can I say congratulations to Crockett and Tubbs for Miami Vice. The return going to Miami.
3: How about that?
4: In December?
0: I would be the Tubbs in that Crockett and Tubbs dynamic.
4: Switek and Zito going with you guys too?
0: I Waddle, I would be the Tubbs in that spot.
4: Wow. I got to say, Jonathan, and you guys know, I mean, that was one of the all-time greatest series. Friday nights when I was in college, you wouldn't go get your, well, you'd get your drink on in the dorm watching Miami Vice.
0: Oh, yeah.
4: And when Miami Vice was over, then it was like everyone was all jacked up and, you know, thought that they could conquer the world, and then you go to the bar and you get turned down by everyone. But that's not a problem. But it was so much fun. So yeah, you guys are going to Miami. That's awesome. Congrats.
3: Yeah, we're excited. Looking forward to that.
4: There's no doubt too. Hoodie, Cap's got a full Sonny Crockett wardrobe at his house.
0: Yes.
4: And I know that series was like 25 years ago, but in 2026, Cap's got every single one of those pastels.
3: My white jacket will play in Miami.
0: Yes. We just plan on dressing like you and Sylvie at the Derby. That's how we're going to dress. I'll find something in the big and tall, and I'll find something that is similar to what you guys had, color-wise.
4: It's just great, too, isn't it, that you're actually going to a venue with fans to follow your favorite football team. Like, 2 seasons ago, you'd have been like, I'm not going anywhere with this group. This team sucks.
0: Yeah.
4: Like, now, it's like you'd go to every road game if they would send you. It's just good times in the Chicago sports landscape.
3: It's amazing.
0: Ultimately, I mean, we're going for the Bears, but also we're trying to find out how Miami will lose this game on purpose to get the number 1 pick. We're here to see Quinn Ewers. That's what we're there for, to see the bad Dolphins.
4: Yeah. Listen, it's so funny you mentioned that, Hoodie, because I was watching, talking about bad franchises and stuff. Boy, is Major League Baseball, is this one of the worst seasons collectively in recent memory with regard to just the level of play? I take nothing away from the Cubs' win last night, but that Mets team is horse manure.
3: Yeah, they're bad. And then I'm watching Juan Soto with the hyper ice thing on his back, and he's grimacing as he swings twice. I'd be shocked if he played the doubleheader.
4: Cap,
3: today.
4: Did you know that the Cubs last night was their 18th consecutive game against teams that are currently below 500?
3: What's their record in those 8?
4: 9-9.
3: There you go.
4: And I believe their series record is 2-3-1 at this point.
3: See? Brutal.
4: It's just like the whole league feel, and I know that everyone has been lamenting the American League and stuff, but it just feels like the overall quality of play in the first half of the Major League Baseball season has just been awful for the most part.
0: Let's talk about it on a Waddle Wednesday on Cap and Jay Hood.
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3: England, the oldest brewery in America.
2: Good morning, Tommy. How are you?
4: Great.
2: Tommy looks at baseball and says it's not the same league as it once was. I think it's because it's top-heavy, Tommy. That's what it is. It's like there's, strong teams, not great teams. Actually, there are no great teams in baseball. There's strong teams at the top, then there's kind of this middle, and then there's teams that just can't hit the baseball. Cincinnati Reds, Colorado Rockies, Metropolitans.
4: Nobody's slutting in the third these days.
2: Who's slutting in the third?
4: Nobody's getting past second.
2: Fran Conner says this sucks.
4: Look, it may be temporary, but I mean, haven't we all sat around and bitched and moaned about how bad the American League is the entire first half of the Major League Baseball season? Then I watched the Blue Jays come to town. I think in two games with the Cubs, they walked 18 Cubs.
2: Mm-hmm.
4: You know, it's just like the collective, it just feels like at the moment. And look, I throw the Cubs in there too. They've been a disappointment this year. You know, they're still a wild card team. I'm not saying that they're cooked or anything, but they haven't been the team everyone was hoping. So I don't know. Maybe it's just the first half malaise, but it just feels like overall that the quality. I don't even know why I had that thought, Jonathan. I just, when you get to be our age, random things go through your brain and you just kind of burp them out. I was like, boy, I was laying on my couch last night like Al Bundy with my hand in my pants just going, Major League Baseball sucks.
2: I had 4 touchdowns in a game, Pace.
5: Tommy, did you watch the controversial play at second base?
4: Yeah.
5: I think the umpires got it right.
4: I think so, too, Cap.
5: And I just posted one of our fine listeners, a friend of mine, Chuck, sent me the video. April 20, 2007, Cubs-Cardinals, guy walks. Ronnie Cedeno is doing exactly what PCA did, dives into second and slides past the bag, and David Eckstein tags him.
4: Yeah.
5: And the umpires go, now safe, he's getting the bag. Tony La Russa comes running out of the dugout.
4: Who woke him up?
5: Exactly. And he yells at, I think it was Doug Harvey, one of these old umpires, and they get together, comes out, he goes, base runner is out. He overslid the bag. And I think they got it right. I know Craig got kicked out, and PCA said to Taylor McGregor, did you see the post game?
4: I did not.
5: She's interviewing him about it and all that. And then she said, what did they tell you would happen at second? No comment. And he walked away. I'm like, because you're out. I think they got it right.
4: I do too. Think about it this way. Like, what if he was stealing second and decided to make the turn and go to third? You know, you're going to get the bag. You're safe there. But once you get to the bag, how would they adjudicate the situation if he had made the turn and was trying to go to third? Do you know what I'm saying? Now the play is live, I would think.
5: Correct.
4: I don't know. I'm with you, Cap. It felt like, I don't think it's a dead ball situation, right? Let's say
5: it is not.
4: Let's say that the ball, it goes through the catcher on ball 4.
5: Yeah, and
4: I've seen guys go from
5: away.
4: First to third.
5: We just talked about that. We had a caller call in, Tommy, that said to Hoodie and I, I think it should be a dead ball at that point. No, if you get hit, that's different. But it bounces away. It kicks 50 feet over by the other dugout, and PCA tries to go to third. You proceed at your own peril.
4: Yeah. I think I'm with you, Cap. Again, I don't know how confident I am in my response, but I thought that they got it right. I mean, it looks bad. It looks like an unnatural call, but overall, I think that they probably did get it right.
5: What did you call Craig Counsell?
2: Woody from Toy
5: Story when he gets kicked out.
2: Yeah. I mean, there's no fervor there, Tommy.
4: It's almost like he's acting.
2: Yeah, I mean, just like, Jerry Manuel with the White Sox.

0: the same thing.
1: I'm just supposed to get kicked out here.
0: Oh, yeah, it's just not. He doesn't have it. He doesn't have the temerity or the fire to really get after it. He's just Woody from Toy Story. Just moves the arms around.
2: Is that his personality? I thought he was kind of a scrappy player back in the day, wasn't he?
3: But he's just not
2: quiet.
3: He's not like
2: demonstrative.
3: That's correct. Yeah. He's very vanilla.
2: He's not like PCA. Like PCA plays the game with, you know, a certain energy and intensity. And
3: Craig's the guy that when he got engaged, he went to like 17 jewelers and compared diamonds and prices.
2: What's wrong with that?
3: And I'm the guy that just rolls into the first. Yeah, I'll take it.
2: Well, yeah, but that doesn't mean you're right and he's wrong.
3: Did I say that?
2: No.
3: No.
0: No, his bachelor party was at Baskin Robbins.
3: Yes,
0: and that's
3: exactly
0: the problem.
3: Right. I was at Heavenly Bodies. He's at Baskin Robbins.
0: I'll have the Rocky Road.
4: I scoop, Jesse.
2: Cap, you say, like, we all, there's different ways to do things, but a lot of the time you're being critical of him. So you're basically telling me in so many words that you're right and he's wrong. Stop texting whoever you're texting. I can see you.
3: No, that's I posted.
2: Put your phone away. I don't know how you do it.
3: I posted the video. It's up on social now. I said to Hoodie, that's going to blow up because everyone, I'm looking on it all morning. I can't believe the umpires got this wrong. How could that happen? They got it right.
0: It sucks, though. It's okay for people to say it sucks. Yeah. It did suck.
3: That's different.
0: Yeah, it sucks. That happened. And of course, it happened to PCA, Tom.
2: I was just going to say, Jonathan, like, is there a more polarizing player in recent history in the city? I guess we probably could find one, but we do live in the moment. I made this analogy or said this to the guys, to Sylvie, the other day. First of all, I don't understand. Like, he's 14th in National League All-Star balloting. Like,
0: yeah.
2: I get it. Like, White Sox fans don't like him. That's fine. He may rub some people the wrong way. He's having a month, I don't think, personally, at the age of 59 and a diehard baseball fan, I don't know that I've ever seen anybody have a month like this. He's going to go to the All-Star game regardless of what the voting totals say because he's going to be on that.
3: It's unanimous player of the week again.
0: But there's people that are suppressing the Cub vote at the ballot box, apparently.
2: Yeah, that's right.
0: Who's stopping the Cub from voting him in?
2: Jonathan, as a citizen of the great state of Illinois and, you know, spending most of my time in Chicago since 1989, I didn't think this was possible. I thought vote early, vote often.
0: Yes. Yes.
2: And
0: so he's down there with like Tristan Peters trying to get votes. For God's sakes, the banana can't even get votes. You can understand. I need to talk to President Waddle. Is he available? Can I talk to the head of the NCAA? Can
2: I
0: talk
2: to him? I'm not president of my own house.
0: But on this show, you're the president of Waddle Wednesday.
2: I don't want that title.
0: Well, it can't be me. It's got to be you. Your name's Waddle. You must be President Waddle.
2: Okay.
0: I just want to know either you're going to either be the head of the NCAA or the NFL because we come to find out that there will be no supplemental draft.
2: Yeah.
0: So Brennan Sorsby is screwed because he thought he could slide into someone's roster and hold a clipboard. And so now no supplemental draft. So because of the weight of everything that he's brought on himself, betting on college and pro sports upward of $90,000. So what does Sorsby do? Like, will he ever have a chance in the NFL in your world or back to college? Or does he pick up a wrench? apply a trade like Dan used to say. Look, broadcasting, get yourself a wrench. Get yourself a trade.
2: I'm assuming the two of you grew up the way that I did. You know, my father would tell you, you made your bed, sleep in it, kid. You know, I mean, this was the NFL. This was the NFL saying, take that. Okay. This was the moment where they said, look, you know what? We have the ability to cancel the supplemental draft. We're not going to allow you to bring that stink into our league at this moment. So yeah, they're not telling him he can't play in the NFL. He's not eligible to be drafted until 2027. I don't think it's a horribly, you know, harsh penalty. I think it's probably the NFL finally trying to make a pretty solid statement. If you go back and read, I haven't followed it probably as closely as many, but Tyler and Charlie were telling me like thousands, thousands upon thousands of bets he was making. He was sitting at Great American Ballpark, from what I understand, betting pitch after pitch after pitch at Reds games.
5: That's true.
0: That's a sickness.
3: Is that?
5: That's true.
3: Wait a minute now.
5: I'd heard a rumor that there were a couple cockroaches going across his dorm room floor, and they were throwing bets on which ones would make it across first.
3: Okay, so I don't, like, I like to put a parlay together or play a strikeout prop like the next guy. What do you mean betting pitch by pitch?
0: You know what that means.
3: I do not know
0: You've
3: what that means.
0: You've seen that on an app. Dude,
5: Emmanuel Class A got banned for it. Yeah. Because they were betting first pitch ball on all of Emmanuel Class A's relief starts.
3: Honest to God.
0: No. You know that's on your, it's on your app now.
3: Okay, I'm going to pull my – well, there's not a game going on.
2: I don't think you can do it anymore in Major League Baseball, can you? I think Major League Baseball.
3: I've never known you could do that. I heard the Class A stuff, and I thought that was with an illegal bookie.
0: That's bad.
2: My
3: so
2: litmus
3: you just
2: test.
3: Bet it's going to be a ball or a strike?
0: Yeah. I've seen that before.
3: It's not even fun.
0: Tommy, have you not seen that?
2: Oh, yeah.
0: It's the equivalent of the next car that's going to come out of my block is either going to be red or blue.
2: Yeah. It's no different. Listen, you're right.
3: Wow.
2: It's no different than betting, you know, red or black at the roulette table. You know what I mean? But it's happening more frequently.
3: Do you know that Michael Jordan, when they were flying, remember, Hoodie, they used to fly commercial?
0: Yeah.
3: There were no charters. Didn't the Pistons get the first ball one, round ball one?
0: Yeah.
3: I had a baggage claim guy tell me that Michael would pay him because they would bet money, and he would take guys' meal money. They would bet money which bag was coming up the chute first at O'Hare. He's standing there next to a sales guy. Oh, Jordan's bag.
2: I hope this kid, Caleb Wilson, has that same level of intensity and want to that Michael did from the same university. How about that?
3: Agreed.
0: Or the same as Sorsby?
2: Same intensity. Not that kid. No. And I think the NFL, Jonathan, just said, look, you know, we'll take billions and billions and billions of dollars from the gambling, you know, folks in terms of advertising revenue. But, yeah, we're going to draw the line in the sand somewhere. And this is our principled take on this. I don't know. I just, you know, kind of my litmus test is always the juice worth the squeeze? And I think Roger Goodell, you know, the owner's meat shield and his crew probably said, look, this is not one. Let's get a couple of bonus points for how this will look. We're going to take a stand here. I don't know. I actually was kind of like, you know, I pulled a cap. I was like, take that, Sorsby. Take that. That's what you get.
3: But I don't think we've heard the end of it because his attorney, Jeffrey Kessler, didn't he used to work with the NFL?
2: Mm-hmm. He may have, but you take on the mighty NFL and you probably are going to get squashed.
5: Well, they're going to work with the Players Association. He said they'll work with the NFLPA.
2: I don't know how you do that, Shay. He's not a member of the union.
5: Right. The path that the NFL took, though, I have a hard time believing they could legally fight it because they didn't ban him. They didn't suspend him. They're not barring him. They're simply not holding a supplemental draft.
2: And which is at their discretion, isn't it, Shay?
5: Of course. So, and they told him, enter in the 2027 draft. I do think it's a little bit hypocritical, though, by the NFL, when you've allowed your owners to buy stake in sports books, and you don't disclose which owners own sports books to the public.
2: Shay, you can just stop with, you know, you can say, I think it's hypocritical, NFL owners, and just stop right there. You don't even have to explain it, like, because the hypocrisy on their way to what they're doing in a lot of ways is evident. But, yeah, you're 100% correct.
0: Yeah, what a time for collusion.
2: What are you talking about, Jonathan?
0: Well, I mean, just quietly, but, I mean, that guy can't play in my league. Sorry. He needs help first before he picks up a football. He needs help.
2: Yeah, and look, maybe the NFL is going to try and you know, call on their nobility and reference exactly what you said. We need to get this kid help. You know, it rings kind of hollow for the reason Shay just said.
0: Yeah.
2: But I think the decision was the right one.
0: Yeah. You want to say goodbye to Tommy?
2: What are you guys doing today? Like, what are you going to do after work? Got anything good plans going on?
3: Not particularly.
2: Aren't you guys going to Milwaukee on Friday?
3: We are going to Milwaukee on Friday. Hang out with the listeners and my...
2: Don't verbally assault people up there, Cap.
3: Don't tell me how to comport myself. I'm going
2: to. You tell people how to comport themselves every damn day.
3: No, I do not.
0: You do.
3: You fan how you want to fan, but I'm going to go at them, and they could deal with my wrath, and hopefully we win.
0: What?
3: My brother from another mother here will probably have his Brewer jersey on like he did last year, standing up when William Contreras hit a home run.
2: The Miz.
0: The Miz is going
3: to... Hopefully we beat The Miz.
0: No, The Miz is going to stick it up your ass. You're going to like it. That's going to be awesome.
3: We'll see.
0: All right. All right, Tommy.
3: We will see.
2: Travel safe, fellas.
0: Here's the thing, Tommy, with your schedule. I'm looking out the old window here. Yeah, you might be doing a radio show, not a YouTube show today.
2: Okay. But
0: that's some rain, so I don't
2: know.
0: That
2: just means I can't swear. I got to work either way, Hoodie. Like, they killed my golf game with this YouTube thing.
0: I know they did.
2: I'm not going to lie.
0: So
2: look,
0: you might...
2: it's my job. I get it. I'm not trying to complain about it, but I am going to complain about it. My golf game has been severely hampered this year.
0: Either way, Waddle and Sylvia, too. Either work in blue or work in the old radio circuit right here. On ESPN 1000. Shot or no shot. Oh, listen, he did his impression of Peggy going after Shay. You hear that?
2: Oh, I
0: F you.
2: Hear
0: F you, Norley.
3: That was the best.
0: In Vegas. That was awesome.
3: That was the best.
0: All right. We're getting ready for a shot or no shot. Thank you, Tommy.
3: See bye, you, Tom. Love you.
2: Love you guys. Bye-bye.
6: This is your morning routine. Yeah. Captain J-Hood.
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5: Good morning, boys. How we feeling on a Wednesday?
3: We're good, man. We're good. I'm interested that they did get the call right in the Cubs game last night and that the White Sox, without their top three relievers, found a way to win a baseball game, and they're all alone in first. Very cool.
0: Sorry, Jay Moore. I had to drop down to the third level of the voice. Just trying to suppress a cough there. I have these different levels.
5: It happens.
0: I went to a classic Norling introduction there so I can clear it out.
24: I mean,
0: Oh, God.
5: I can say the cough montage kills me. the fact that we have, like, 5 minutes of cuts of just people coughing.
0: Yeah.
3: Yep. I'm sorry I had an almond.
0: Yeah, a lot of it is Cap.
3: 312-332-37. Almost over this cough. Almost.
2: Would have been 5 weeks. Well, but who's scoring?
0: Oh, my God. Horrendous.
3: That's a long time ago. I'm better
0: long time,
3: than that.
0: Long
3: now.
0: Time ago. 5 weeks after the Vegas trip.
3: It was all the smoke.
5: I think it might have gone 5 months after the Vegas trip.
3: I do not have a cough. Oh, pardon me.
0: But none of this on TV, folks. Clear as a bell.
3: It's that hair shake.
5: Maybe my favorite period working here was Cap claiming he didn't have a cough before. I don't have a cough.
3: All right, Shea, let's go.
5: First round of the NBA draft came and went yesterday with the Bulls going heavy on size. If you look around the league, Hoodie, the last 8 years, this era of different teams winning every season, one thing is kind of a through line. Size wins now in the NBA. Not that it ever didn't. You remember the Twin Towers era, but it wins in a different way. You get big guys who can step outside, hit threes, space the floor, size wins. They traded for Nick Claxton. They drafted Caleb Wilson, the forward from North Carolina, and they drafted Texas big Daylon Swain in the first round yesterday. And ostensibly, they've shut off any rumors about Josh Giddey getting traded. But shot or no shot, the Bulls are finally building a modern basketball team.
0: That's a shot. That's a shot. A big that is versatile is in today. And it starts with Wembanyama for his size to be able to step out and knock down threes, to be able to dominate in the paint, all these different things. So with Wilson, Cap, this is going to be something special. A big guy at 6'10", and I have his combine official stats somewhere.
3: He's just like Garnett. He's that style player.
0: Yeah. I just think that's a shot. Shea, I really believe it starts with Wilson. I don't think it's Bozelas. I don't think it's Giddey. I just think it starts with him. I think the Bulls are going to be reimagined as a team, starting with this young group that they drafted today. And I think, I'm not saying they're going to turn the page on Giddey tomorrow. I'm just saying, like, they're really focused on the here and now, the future. And the future's here with Wilson and and Swain.
3: And Swain is like a guard, 6'7", wing, but he's physical. And he's a guy who will really, really make it tough on opponents.
0: Yeah. I want him to bust some ass.
3: He's got to get better shooting the ball from the perimeter.
0: But as a coach, you could tell me this, right? No one else in the building could tell me this more than you. If the defensive will's there, right, like he's willing to guard, you could fix the shooting, can't you?
3: No question about it. You know who was a great example? Remember Tyrone Corbin from DePaul?
0: Tyrone Corbin, yeah.
3: He went to the Jazz. He was not a very good shooter.
0: No.
3: He became an elite shooter. That guy could shoot the basketball because you can learn that. Motor, you can't teach. You either got it or you don't.
0: Shea, were we having this conversation? I've had so much basketball conversation over the last 7 to 10 days. I don't know who I talked to about this. Someone brought up to me about the Lopez brothers. Is that you? Were we talking about Lopez?
5: Well, definitely not me.
3: It might have been with Robin and Brooke.
0: Yeah, just like these guys are just, you know, big plotting centers coming into the NBA.
3: Brooke became a shooter.
0: But that's the point. Those guys can guard because they could be rim protectors. But the ability to step out and shoot the three, like that was never in the arsenal.
3: Never.
0: On a regular basis. Those guys?
3: Robin wasn't great at it.
0: But Brooke, though.
3: Brooke was.
0: Like, so I guess my point is that even at the size, you can be able to be a better shooter. If you got the will defensively, we just got to fix your shot. Yeah, that was never in the cards for Lopez to be able to shoot the ball from three.
3: Jimmy
0: like that.
3: Butler became a shooter.
0: So it can, it, for some, the light can turn on.
3: 100% agree.
0: Yeah.
3: 100%.
0: So I remember that conversation somewhere around this building or another one. But that's the big, if you have a big that can shoot, especially from the outside, you got a real find. Agreed. You really do.
3: Agreed.
0: Shay?
5: All right, Yahoo Sports Cap, their baseball staff wrote up trade offers for Tarek Skubal. The Cubs were included among the teams that could be among the favorites to trade for him. I want to tell you what the offer was. Per Yahoo Sports, Matt Shaw, Pedro Ramirez, Jackson Wiggins, and Kevin Alcantara all get moved to Detroit for Tarek Skubal. Shot or no shot, you would be okay with that deal.
3: Jackson Wiggins, who just came back from injury.
5: Matt Shaw, Pedro Ramirez, and Kevin Alcantara.
3: Wow. That's too much. For a rental, that's too much. No, I would not do that.
0: You want to sweeten the deal? You want to take someone off?
5: No.
0: Okay.
3: No, I'm not giving you my number one pitching prospect, an everyday player who I think is going to be really good in Matt Shaw, a guy that could start in the big leagues at second or third, in Pedro Ramirez, and Alcantara you can have. He's whatever. He's fine. I'd give you Jackson Wiggins and Kevin Alcantara.
5: Then you ain't getting Skubal.
3: I'll give you Jackson Wiggins, Alcantara, and Ramirez. You're not getting,
5: you're getting closer.
3: Shaw, too.
5: This is, again, this reality I'm attempting to paint for you because we do this Tarek Skubal talk. The Tigers are getting someone's number one pitching prospect and maybe their number three or number four pitching prospect as well when they move him. That's going to happen. So it'll be, if the Cubs want him, they can have him, but it'll be Wiggins, Alcantara, Ramirez plus.
0: The Cubs are not going to do that. They don't have the balls for it.
3: I think they have the balls to do Wiggins, Alcantara, Ramirez. they're not putting Matt Shaw on that deal, too.
0: Shay, the Cubs don't have the stomach for that. They can't do it. They won't do it.
3: They would sooner do that for Joe Ryan if they were doing that because he's got multiple years of control.
0: Relatively safe organization, they're not going to do that. They're not, especially for a rental, unless you knew that you had them
3: in the
0: bag.
3: That's what I'm saying.
0: Yeah, but it's just not, it's not what the Cubs do. Cubs would never be in a Bucks Heat deal. There's something wild like that. I know it's a different sport, but the point is, like, you won't get that from them. Nope, you won't.
3: Probably not.
0: No. Jed and the Cubs, no, they're not doing that.
3: Now, if you told me they were nine games up and everyone was healthy, he might if he thought, I can win the World Series, because that's why you're in it. But they're not.
0: I just, and it's not even just, it's not a hot take or just me being flippant. I'm just looking at the Cubs and the way Jed does business.
5: I think it's more than fair.
0: They just don't. They don't do anything like that.
5: We've never seen them shop at the top shelf. And that's why I was saying in our last hour, if I were them, I wouldn't want to shop at the top shelf because I don't think this good team is good enough to make that kind of gamble where you're going to empty everything out.
3: I don't have to make that decision for 5 to 6 more weeks.
5: I understand that.
3: Let me see where I'm at then.
5: I understand that. But it's you're not going to win the division. Winning the World Series when you don't win the division, you got to go through every series in the playoffs is extremely difficult. And I just, to this point, I haven't seen enough to believe they will. You're going to empty out the farm to gamble on some, whether it's Freddy Peralta, whether it's Scooble on some rental. I'd have a hard time doing it.
3: Don't disagree. Plus, as I told you, they need like 4 rotation pieces for next season, whenever it starts. So if I'm emptying out my farm system, it's to get Mackenzie Gore if he got moved by Texas again. And he hadn't been great this year, but he's a good pitcher. Joe Ryan. Or I'm re-signing Freddy Peralta or Tarek Skubal. And I'm just not sure they're willing to do that.
0: What's it feel to be the 85 Cubs again?
3: That's what they are. 84 Cubs nearly go to the World Series. 85 Cubs have 4 starters go on the injured list in a week.
0: You were left with Dick Ruthven.
3: That was it.
0: Yep. And that's not, that's
3: Trout,
0: a name.
3: Trout and Sutcliffe, yeah. Those guys all went down.
0: That's a name, not a condition. Dick Ruthven.
3: Remember how Sut got hurt? Running out of ball to first base. Pulled his hamstring. Was not the same the rest of the year.
5: A lot of fans have also comped him to the 2004 Cubs.
3: Mm-hmm. That team was unlikable for different reasons.
0: The Dusty Cubs?
3: Yeah.
0: Oh, man.
3: That was not a likable team. Kent Merker and some of those guys were Jags. Jags. I was around them.
0: You like the grit, but the point is they weren't winning enough. You could deal with it if they were winning and they were cocky and a-holes.
3: Right.
0: But they weren't winning enough.
3: No.
0: Like them.
3: They gagged their way out of the playoffs as a wild card. They didn't even get in.
0: Yep.
3: And, yeah, that was not a likable team. You didn't look forward to going to the locker room every day and go, huh, what a great group of guys to be around. No, it was not that way.
0: I'll take that team if they could win because, listen, everybody can't be likable. If you got dirt underneath your fingernails, you're not a nice guy, all good. And juxtaposed to this team, a bunch of nice guys, well, underachievers.
3: Yeah, Pryor and Wood got banged up. You had Maddox there. He was fun to deal with. But
0: at the end?
3: Yeah. Mm-hmm. And he pitched fine. I think he won 15 games. Mm-hmm. He was fine. But, yeah, that team was not a group where you go, boy, are they fun to be around every day. No. Fighting with Chip and Stoney. It was just idiotic.
0: Shay, can we squeeze in another, please?
5: Yeah, of course. The Blackhawks made a trade yesterday. It is being widely questioned, if not openly panned, by hockey media. I was just reading another article. Blackhawks get a C-minus grade. Sabres get an A+. It's no-brainer for Buffalo. The Blackhawks side of it is being generously called a massive gamble. If you missed it, they traded the number 4 pick in the draft and their second-round pick and Crevier to acquire Bowen Byram, defenseman from Buffalo, in what amounted to a salary dump for Buffalo. But my question is a little different. Shot or no shot, of all the front offices in Chicago, you trust the Hawks front office the least to build a winner?
3: That's an absolute shot.
0: Well, the answer is the sky. But the Hawks are right. Well, the sky is a dumpster fire. Are you kidding me? Can I just tell you, if you want to start building a parlay, start betting against the sky. I'm not kidding. I mean, they are just, you think with Skylar Diggins, they'd be a better basketball team. She's questioning the head coach.
3: Tyler Marsh.
0: It was asked, like, so what's going on with the ball club? Address it to Tyler. That's what she said. Like, oh, okay. So it's already the blanks. It's already awful. So
3: not good.
0: It's the sky, actually. But the Hawks are right there. See, Hawks, Bulls, Bears, Sox. Yep, it would be the Hawks.
3: No question.
0: Yep.
3: The GM of the Bears is building something special. They've got Ben, the whole deal. The Cubs, Jed won a playoff series last year. Chris Getz looks like he's doing a hell of a job on the South side. And the Bulls, it's brand new. Kyle Davidson, you better get to the playoffs, brother.
0: Yes, we said that. It's got to be this year. You got to get to the playoffs. But this trade that Shea's laid out, my hope is that it works out. But you cannot play hockey by yourself. You need to be able to have goal scorers with you. You had to have that.
3: No question. Now, again, I don't know these guys as hockey players. I reached out to a couple people to ask their opinions who would know far more hockey than me. What I know about hockey, other than being a fan, you could stick in your eye and have room left to see with. So I will defer and then give you what they say.
5: Which, to be fair, is mostly what I'm doing. But when I'm reading, like, hockey insiders or hockey content creators, and they're all saying the same thing. This is really strange on the Chicago side, and the Buffalo side of it is a total no-brainer. I mean, you've basically got people saying Kyle Davidson got beat like a drum in the negotiation here. I saw a tweet last night. It's been 18 years since a top five pick has been traded between teams, both knowing that pick was in the top five. Obviously, picks have been moved and then become top five picks in the future. But with both teams aware it's a top five pick, it's been 18 years since one got moved in the NHL. And the Blackhawks did it for a defenseman who has never been the anchor on a front line.
0: So I would retire the Blackhawks hat for the rest of the summer. I just go with the white English D or the old Angels hat, which we have not seen all year. Why don't you crank that back out again?
5: I wore it while you were on vacation, actually.
0: The Angels hat? Yeah. I've not seen that all year.
3: He did have it on. So, that's the cream and red one?
5: Yeah.
3: Yeah.
0: Yeah. So I haven't seen it, Jay. I think you should retire the Blackhawks hat until they show you something. Put it to the side. Take it off. Don't represent them.
5: Peacock puts his feathers away.
0: Yeah. Well, they don't deserve it. They're like me walking in with a sky hat. Are you kidding me? What a disaster that team.
3: Yeah, that team.
0: Oh, my God. Jay Moore, have you been watching any of this?
1: I don't know. And they thought Angel Reese was the problem. And she's killing in Atlanta.
0: No surprise, this veteran observer of the Angel scene.
1: Yeah.
0: No. What a shock. So a sky player leaves the city and is a star someplace else.
1: Yep.
0: What a shock. What a terrible team that is. I mean, from the organization, Cap, just alone, the organization. But then just the coaching and the players on the same page. Saturday, I told you I'm at that banquet. I'm like, God, there's no TV in here. Any live sports? Oh, the Sky are playing Dallas on ABC. Let me take a look. Let me put a little Betsky
3: down. Dallas Wings?
0: Yeah. Yeah. Put a little Betsky down while I'm sitting here waiting for the cold chicken to come over. I like the Wings. Boom. Sky, I think, up 6 late in the fourth quarter, and they relinquished the lead, and they're so bad defensively. That's a winner. Dallas Wings win. They're bad. Horrible franchise.
3: So I won't have to host a parade this year.
0: You will not. You will not.
3: Kendall?
0: Nobody will. Nobody will be on the white couch talking about a championship for the Chicago Sky. All right, coming up next, Potsy. There he is, Justin Pottinger is walking.
5: Fresh haircut, too. You see this guy?
0: Yeah.
5: Looking clean.
0: Did you get your ID? Did he get his ID? Okay. Because it was just sitting in the back there. I was going to sell it. It was just sitting on like one of the, like on the furnace back there or whatever. All right. We will have around the, is it juicy around the NFL? Is there something juicy?
5: Well, I want to start with Brendan Sorsby.
0: That's a great way to start.
5: I have a little bit of a different take than I think most people have heard. Or
1: juicy
5: would expect smellier? From me.
1: Is it Juicy Smellier?
3: Juicy Smellier.
1: Well said.
0: Next on Cap and Jay Hood.
4: 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Morning 6 to 9.
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0: Jay Moore, let me tell you about the ride I had in coming into work today. Going down Lakeshore Drive, passing by Soldier Field. I was having a good time. Got the radio up, listening to French Montana. He's made a comeback, by the way.
1: Big time.
0: That's good music.
1: And Max B. Max B got out of jail and just blew up.
3: Is that the reason?
1: I mean, you know, he always had the wave movement, but yeah, well, they made a comeback for real, for real.
0: It sounds good when I listen to French Montana and I listen to Rick Ross in my Toyota Tundra Capstone truck driving in. You know where I got it from? Got it from the Advantage Toyota people in River Oaks in Calumet City. Listen, you know what they don't have? 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
3: TrueFanTravel.com. You're going to get your game tickets, Bears, Dolphins. You get your flights. You're going to get your hotel. We're going to be at Margaritaville Hollywood Beach. And I looked it up. It is a sweet place.
0: Mm-hmm.
3: We're going to have a party. Aren't we on a boat, Shay? A boat party? Like a yacht party? Oh, man. Make sure. Mindy, have my white blazer cleaned and pressed.
0: Drinks.
3: Ready to go.
0: Drinks, food, and DJ.
3: How about that?
5: Darren Jackson?
3: Who's the DJ?
0: No.
3: So, true.
0: The DJ is Jay Moore, obviously.
3: True fan.
0: Are you sure about that? Yes. I am.
3: We're working on it.
0: Look over here. Look this way. Yeah, I am sure.
3: Okay.
0: How about that? Yeah, I am sure.
3: All right. TrueFanTravel.com. And you can go on our YouTube page and click on the QR code and sign up. What a holiday gift for you and your significant other.
0: It all depends on if you want the gig, though. But, I mean, if you like to. But I'm pretty sure. Right, Shay?
5: And around the NFL, brought to you by TheAngeloSystem.com, scientific patented approach to weight loss and diabetes reversal.
30: To the showers. You're out.
5: All right, I'd like to get started with the Brendan Sorsby story because only the National Football League could make me feel a little dirty about the right result being handed down to Brendan Sorsby. Mm-hmm. I had a hard time yesterday because I said when Sorsby said he was going to try to get into the NFL supplemental draft, I said I don't think he should be allowed to play football. That it's not like a right. It is a privilege. You have to earn your way in, and gambling ultimately is the cardinal sin in sports that you will not be touched. But when the NFL came out and didn't say they were going to have him serve a 1-year suspension, they didn't say they were going to ban him, they just said we're not going to hold a supplemental draft, what that signaled to me was that the league knew damn well if they did hold a supplemental draft, Brendan Sorsby was going to be selected by a team, and they wanted to avoid that entirely so that they could duck bad PR, so they're simply not holding it. Rather than allowing the market, i.e. their teams, to decide what his future should be, they've just said, we're not going to hold the supplemental draft, right? Which would be fine in a vacuum if this weren't also a league that recently changed rules to allow their owners to purchase up to 5% stakes in sports books and then will not disclose publicly which of their owners own sports books.
0: I understand the point.
5: So I got the news,
3: so they suspended
5: and I'm like,
3: him without suspending.
5: I got the news and I'm like, okay, the right result is happening here. But then I thought more about it. I'm like, this is so hypocritical. Only the NFL could make me feel dirty about the right thing being handed down to Brendan Sorsby.
0: Yep, I understand the point. Absolutely. Just the idea that we have sports books and the signs hanging all over stadiums when you don't want anyone to gamble. Look, people are human. Even athletes, you tell them no. I've always said this for many years in front of a microphone. You give an athlete an inch, he'll take a mile. I can't do that? Oh, yes, I can. I'll find a way. I'll circumvent the system to make sure that I gamble for the homies or for my family. They'll do it, Cap.
3: They will. But again, to whom much is given, much is expected, as the great G. Thomas Waddle said. You are given this platform to be a college athlete making, what did he get, $6 million?
5: $6.5 million.
3: There's a few rules we got in place. You host a morning show. Guess what? There is expectation on your character. You don't just show up and talk for 3 hours. You represent the brand.
0: Yeah.
3: It is what it is.
5: I get it. I wish that the league would decide we're either going to be all in or all out. And that I'm not saying that players should be allowed to bet because owners can own sports books. I think it's really bizarre and not great that owners can own sports books.
0: So let's go to your day one here at Good Karma Brands. You ask the question, are you watching? What you're watching, is it on the level? And the answer is no. Just what it is, Shay. Like, what we're watching is not necessarily pure.
3: That's different, though.
0: No. It's the same conversation. Here's why it's the same conversation. Is because you would think that when you shouldn't gamble, gamble should be out of sports, but yet even the owners in the NFL have a stake. You don't know if they have a say on how games go, win or lose.
3: But you said two different things there. One, you said it has...
0: Are games on the level?
3: On the level.
0: Yes.
3: I believe they are. But there is a seedy underbelly that may be there like, oh, wow, that guy had a parlay on the game. Like... WWE, where you make your living,
0: yep,
3: or part of it,
0: yes,
3: that is not on the level. It's
0: scripted television.
3: Scripted television.
0: Yes.
3: And we know what it is.
0: No, but
3: the NFL or whoever is not that, but there is a seedy underbelly that is a microcosm of society.
0: In which you don't know what you're watching is actually pure or not. There, you shouldn't have a seed of doubt, but it is a seed of doubt.
3: That's fair.
0: That's all I'm saying.
3: But WWE, you that's know different. That's different.
0: Yeah, just entertainment. That's
3: correct.
0: That's just mailbox money.
5: But it's just it, Cap.
3: Wow,
5: you can
3: big agree, mailbox.
5: You can agree. It's bizarre for the league to say owners can purchase stakes in sports books, but we're going to plant our flag. Brendan Sorsby gets no second chance because he gambled in college. It is a weird stance to take. And again, this all stems, if the NFL had just come out and said, we're going to suspend him for a year when he gets here. Okay, I kind of get that. He would fight it, and you'd have a tougher legal standing than they will with the decision that they made. If they had allowed him in the supplemental draft and nobody selected him, great. That's the market deciding your future. But the only reason they're not holding the draft is because they knew somebody was going to pick him. And the statement they released where they said, we didn't have time to evaluate your petition. What are you? You haven't been watching the news? This has been public for 3 months.
0: Of
5: you
0: course.
5: Didn't have time to evaluate his petition? You can't sell me on that. You knew he was going to get picked, and you didn't want bad PR.
0: It's a slight tilt of the head from the NFL owners that we know that much, that they can own that much of those apps you just talked about, like DraftKings, MGM, I guess, too, right?
5: Right. And again, this isn't a decision by the owners. The decision by the owners would be if you had the supplemental draft and they chose not to select him.
0: Yeah, I understand.
5: This is a decision by the league to disallow them from doing it. But there's no issue when... I never had an issue when they started putting DraftKings ads up in stadiums because I get that you're partnering with something. It's not like by... partnering with an alcohol company, you're telling people to drink and drive. You're taking an advertising partner. I understand that. I'm fine with that. Okay. But allowing the guys who operate the teams to purchase sports books, that's a little bit out of bounds to me. And then planting your flag here on Sorsby, it's all just hypocrisy. Well, and it made me feel dirty.
0: Well, Sorsby aside, don't you find that to be a little askew? Where you're watching this game, you're like, what's... I mean, that's the controversy in it, Shay. That's the thing that makes you wonder, like, what are you really watching? And yeah, it's all entertainment. But how close is the NFL to WWE sometimes?
5: Yeah, ask a Saints fan about the NFC title game against the Rams.
3: Right, but we don't know. But when we watch the WWE, we do know.
0: Oh, no, I understand.
3: Right.
0: But you know what? I wish... But some sports leagues don't give you the opportunity to just absolutely say, absolutely not, this is not happening, based on certain suspicious things that you see.
3: Well, yeah, with the NBA, who are all the guys that manipulating their player props?
0: Yep. So. See? So, I mean, it's a great point. I just want to know what his future is going to be outside of maybe working at Beeson. So doing a midday shift at Beeson.
3: That's it.
5: Hey, he's getting ready for the 2027 NFL draft.
3: If he does not sue them with his attorney, Jeffrey Kessler, then you know they told him, just sit out a year, kid, and we'll get you back in.
5: Well, but also, what legal standing do they have to sue the NFL? The NFL is perfectly within their rights to not hold a supplemental draft.
3: Again, I'm not an attorney. Jeffrey Kessler came out and said they can't do it and that they have a legal case. I don't know if they do.
5: He said that about the NCAA, too. And it was, from what I've read, again, I'm not an attorney either. I'm not a legal expert. But from the reading I've done, it was their first legal misstep was threatening to sue the NCAA. Or the Big 12, rather, before there was any action by the Big 12, because it allowed the Big 12 to take action against them, the fact that they said it at all. Which is, now you've said it about the NFL, let the NFL take preemptive action against you. You're not winning that fight. They'll out-resource you to oblivion.
0: Which college team will try to open the door for Sorsby again, if possible? Try to get an injunction.
5: Northeast Dakota State.
0: And get drafted.
5: Wow. I mean, really, you think one of these FCS schools isn't above that?
0: Oh, absolutely. No.
5: And they would not have anywhere near the level of scrutiny that Texas Tech and the Big 12 had.
0: So you're saying North Dakota State is going to get them, right? North Dakota?
5: No, I'm not. Listen, nothing would shock me at this point.
0: Sure.
1: Okay. I found this on the web. For saying North Dakota State is going to get them right, North Dakota. Check it out.
3: Wow. His Siri has decided to chime in on the conversation.
5: I don't know what you're talking about. I didn't hear anything.
3: Of course you didn't. If it was me, you'd be all over.
5: Jaymore peeled down the third baseline.
2: I didn't hear anything.
3: Ha!
0: Sorry. What happened? You got two umpires that said that.
5: I didn't hear anything.
3: I'm the crew supervisor.
0: Sorry. Two umpires here that said Pete Crow's out. All right, coming up.
5: Around the NFL, brought to you by TheAngeloSystem.com.
0: Coming up next. We got another Caleb in town, and he's awesome. Next on Cap'n Jay Hood.
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0: Captain Jay Hood on ESPN 1000 and streaming on the ESPN Chicago app. I got to navigate through Shea's report in front of me here. With you till 9 o'clock, and then it's Carmen Yurko at 9, followed by Rich Eisen 12 to 12:30 into White Sox baseball against the Guardians, Shea, at 1:10. And Waddle and Sylvie on YouTube, possibly to see if the sun stays out so we can get the game in today. Right here on the home of the White Sox, ESPN 1000. That's the hope.
1: What is the forecast? Because it looks like it's cleared a little bit.
0: There's supposed to be some rain in the afternoon.
2: Yeah, it's supposed to get a little ugly in the afternoon.
0: Yeah.
1: Really?
0: So Waddle and Sylvie will be on YouTube exclusively or on YouTube and ESPN Chicago. We will see.
1: We will see.
0: Either way, they're going to work.
1: They'll be entertaining either way. Can I read you something real fast here?
2: Rain starting at 1 o'clock.
0: So make sure you get your tickets ready at WhiteSox.com.
1: There you go. It's a big game. It's a big difference being two up on the Guardians or tied. Big difference. Can I read you something here? So it's now official.
0: Brought to you by Enkin Law. It's a sidebar, clearly.
1: Okay, 3126 million for the great Howard Enkin.
0: Sign my ball.
1: We always remember what the final return was on the trade of the number one pick to Carolina and get back their number one. You get Caleb and you get DJ and all these pieces.
0: Yeah.
1: Okay. So if I have this right in the final accounting, the Thunder, who had traded Paul George a few years ago, turned that into Shea Gilgeous-Alexander, Jalen Williams, Thomas Sorber, Brooks Barnheiser, Adai Mara, and a protected Spurs 2027 first-round pick.
0: Yeah.
1: All that for one dude. Wow.
0: So what does that say, Cap?
1: That Sam Presti's the best executive in the sport. It's not even close.
0: G.D. Wright.
2: Do you think the best day of Sam Presti's life was the day that Paul George walked into his office and said, trade me?
0: Had to be. Playoff P? Absolutely. They're just certain guys who are just less than in the league. They might have a resume, but just you see him walk in, it's like, I can't use you. Kawhi Leonard, Paul George, there's a number of those guys. You don't have them on your team because you're not going anywhere. They're there to get theirs, but not trying to help your team.
2: You know what I've learned, Hoodie? And I know we're not doing this tape, but like the Giannis deal, the Paul George, I never want to be the team on the receiving end of that.
0: Getting Giannis.
2: And I think it would have been different for the Celtics if it were Jaylen Brown and two first-round picks, and you get Giannis for that. Okay, I get you're ready to win. The Heat, Giannis is never winning a title with Miami. And Milwaukee might have assets for years.
0: I look forward to their draft picks more so than what they got back.
2: I agree.
0: Tyler Hero is overrated.
2: But I don't know if Tyler Hero is going to be there. They may move Tyler Hero for more.
0: Ultimately, you know what this was? Let me just make sure you understand, Shea. This is a dying man's, I'm not saying that Pat Riley's dying, but it's a dying man's request. It's just one more middle finger to the Celtics. That's all that was, to step in front of the Celtics. After all those Lakers-Celtics battles, that's what that was. Just one more, extend the middle finger to the Celtics to step in there, because even though the Celtics are very clandestine, they won't tell you what they're doing. They wanted Brown out. They wanted him to be out of the team. And so the Heat stepped in there. That's what happened. And so that might be Pat Riley's last big thing he does. He wanted a white whale. He got Giannis. But he wanted to do it just to stick it to the Celtics. There's no question about that.
1: And he did.
0: He's a bitter man.
1: I think, so. Me personally, I would not have made the trade if I was Miami. For that.
2: I agree with you. That's what I'm saying. Yeah. I don't want to be the team that's giving up all my assets for one star, like the Clippers did for Paul George, or like now the Heat have done for Giannis. You're not winning a title with Giannis.
0: No. Especially not now. And by the way, with a deal like that, you're not supposed to win a championship this year or next year. You got to build toward that. You need something like shooting.
2: Yeah. That would help. You know what would also help? If you had first round picks to get shooting.
0: Yeah. You went all in. And so this is what Pat want to do, whether it's getting Shaq with Wade, getting the big three with to surround Wade, Bosch, and James. This is what Riley wants. And now I talked to Miami people yesterday. They're back in. They feel like they're all in. They feel like ultimately the businesses in Miami will reopen again because of the excitement of Giannis. Well,

0: how old is Riley? He's got to be in his 80s, right?
1: Yeah. 83, I think.
2: Yeah.
0: So this
2: is it.
0: This is his shot.
2: This is it. He did that just to screw the Celtics. And so now you got what you got. But this question still stands. What do you look like with that deal in 3 years? Where are you?
0: Do you have if you have a ring on your finger, no one cares.
1: But are you going to be looking up in the standings at Milwaukee?
2: Probably not Milwaukee, no. No, I would say no to that. But will you still be kind of treading water at 5 or 6, 7? Probably so.
0: If you are, then it was a stupid trade.
2: You know?
0: If you have a ring, you can laugh at everybody.
1: Did the Clippers think they'd be looking up in the standings 3, 4 years after trading Paul George and see Oklahoma City at the top of the Western Conference?
0: No.
2: That's one of those teams in sports that just didn't know how to win. They just don't. You might have all the money in the world and a world-class stadium, but Steve Ballmer does not know how to win. You know, we talk about teams that haven't won in a long time or who's next. The Clippers may never get there. Like, we waited 53 years for the Knicks, and for the Clippers, the way it's run, it may never get there. I wonder what's the next step for the Heat, because there's a possibility of Kawhi Leonard, of all people, may not be with the Clippers this upcoming season. They're trying to renegotiate his contract. He could be a free agent, might go someplace else. Or, for the last act, LeBron James.
1: You know where I keep reading Kawhi Leonard?
2: LeBron for 1 year.
1: I keep reading where Kawhi Leonard's going to end up, potentially. And this is another one where, like, a team that doesn't know how to win, Detroit.
2: Don't do that.
1: Pistons will not win with Kawhi Leonard.
2: Don't do that. Don't do that.
1: I keep reading it, too.
2: Don't do that. You got a really, I think, a bright future. Don't weigh it down with nonsense. And a guy's going to play 60 games. Just don't do that.
1: It's Kawhi. It's Giannis. It's Kyrie. These aging, kind of malcontent type players. These teams chase them, and they never win.
0: Agreed.
2: So you know that Caleb Williams and Cale Wilson have to be friends now.
0: They have to. So the group now has got to be Caleb Williams.
2: Yep.
0: PCA. Caleb Wilson.
2: Yep.
0: And Connor Bedard. Matas, you're out.
2: Can a White Sox be a fifth? And that's the thing. I don't see any White Sox kicking it and out with the rest of the guys, with the rest of the young group of Chicago sports stars.
0: Yeah, Braden Montgomery.
2: It should be.
0: Yes.
2: Colson, Braden. You got plenty of young guys.
0: It's Braden.
2: Maybe. I like to put the Sox in there somehow. I mean, when we talk about the collective, the young group of Chicago sports athletes, there are a number of Sox in there, but I like to see them out at dinner or going to concerts or whatever, or in the community.
0: PCA and Caleb and Matas at Bedard's game.
2: Yes.
0: Yes.
2: Yeah.
0: I would put Braden Montgomery in there.
2: So I think that works. I'm excited, Cap, about what the future holds. And again, I'm not promising anything. Not promising anything about the Bulls because it's all new and fresh. I'm just saying that we haven't had a call today that was negative on Caleb Wilson. You know why? Because the top four went exactly how we thought it was going to, and Caleb Wilson has to be one of those four. With Boozer, with Peterson, with DeBansa, the Bulls did the right thing. They didn't try to out-dumb the room by trying to get some Euro out of here. Let's get this guy. No. There is no Darko Milicic in the draft.
0: Oh, God.
2: You took Remember care that. Of what you need to take care of, right?
0: Yeah.
2: You didn't reach for it. You just got someone there. You did not, Keaton Wagler from Illinois goes to Sacramento, goes to L.A., to the Clippers. I hate this logo for the Clippers. I don't know what it is.
0: Yeah, the Clipper logo.
2: What is that? Terrible. It threw me off yesterday. I'm like, who is that?
0: It's terrible.
2: It sucks.
0: And I just saw Kendrick Perkins just said that.
2: The crosshairs.
0: Darius Acuff will become the greatest player in the history of the Sacramento Kings franchise. They've had some good players over the years, but they are a long way away. So I love him. I think he's a hell of a player.
2: I like Acuff. He'll fit right in with the Kings. All shooting, no defense.
3: You should look up the Clippers' history and figure out what is a Clipper. Anybody know that?
2: That's Caps era.
0: Well,
2: the Clipper.
0: But didn't it have to do when they were in San Diego, all the ships that came into port there?
1: Yeah, they're named after Clipper ships, fast-sailing vessels that frequented San Diego Bay.
0: Thank you.
2: Ah. Yeah. And the Yankee Clipper.
0: Oh, Joe DiMaggio.
2: Yeah, see? Yeah.
3: That's your era. Growing. I like
0: there
3: that.
0: You go.
2: See that? See that? I have a San Diego Clippers hat.
0: You do?
2: Mm-hmm.
0: Wow. Do you remember the San Diego Conquistadors?
2: I do.
0: With Wilt Chamberlain.
2: They do. Got myself a cap with that. I love this. I love the way this draft fell. That works. And your guy Mara goes to the Thunder.
0: Yep.
2: I think that's perfect. Either them or the Spurs. Perfect for Mara to be able to learn.
0: So the Thunder walked away with Adai Mara and Bennett Sturts, the shooter.
2: Fantastic.
0: Fantastic draft for them.
2: Fantastic.
0: God bless.
2: Yeah, so I got no problems. I'm just glad that the Bulls got what they got, and so we just move forward as we get ready for the classic. Cap and J-Hood Cut of the Day, right around the corner on Chicago's Home for Sports.
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16: Yo. Yes, it's boring, but it's a sport.
15: Oh!
16: Whatever.
2: It's not boring.
16: Okay, then you're boring.
15: All right. Cut.
16: We say good morning to Shea W. Verse.
17: Bet.
18: Good morning. I don't hate that, actually.
16: Shea Verse.
18: Yeah, that's Bet. Not so bad.
16: I like that. There you go.
18: Listen, if you're Cap Williams, then go ahead.
16: That's it. Or Caleb Kaplan, as I've been referred to by many. I'm good with that. I'm good with that. My guy's coming.
18: Excuse me?
16: My guy's coming to Chicago. Guy hadn't hit it in 4 months, and he's got all these cute little one-liners.
18: You put it on a tee sometimes. I mean,
16: my guy's coming.
19: Thank you, Jay Moore. Appreciate that. Not that Jay Moore made that. I'm just saying. Never mind.
20: And that's all, folks.
2: The classic Cap and J-Hood cut of the day.
15: 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Food's incredible.
2: 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Our thanks to Shay and Jay Moore on the other side of the glass. 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
15: Look forward to it. By the way, the phone must listen to you and I talking. I just got an ad pop up or an email. Said, are you looking for linen? That's what you said for Florida.
2: Linen pants and linen outfits for Florida.
15: Too wrinkly.
2: I got an iron. We'll talk to you tomorrow. So long, everybody.
15: Take that, Carmen. You're going next.
2: From Chicago.
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36: Off and running. It's hump day. We got day baseball today. Yurko's doing some calisthenics.
0: Stretch it out, buddy. Get ready. Cubs and White Sox and Guardians at 1:10.
1: You got a 12:30 pregame, right?
0: Cubs have a doubleheader today.
1: A twin bill, they call it.
0: So lots of day baseball. Both teams win last night. There is so much happening, ladies and gentlemen.
1: Oh, man alive.
0: We have the NBA draft.
1: Yeah.
0: And the Bulls getting pretty high marks. I like what they did. There's a profile right now that they're going for.
3: They got the guy that fell to them.
0: And I don't mind the 15th pick.
3: I mean, sometimes you don't have to be a genius.
0: They're going for a very specific type of profile. Let's hope it all works. So we'll get after that today. The Blackhawks make a major trade. Governor Pritzker, once again, it is major, though. When you trade the fourth overall pick, it's kind of major.
3: And the 45th.
0: And the 45th. Governor Pritzker is still open to the idea of a special session this summer if the Bears can get the framework of a deal in place. He was talking about it again yesterday here in Chicago, the governor was, that he's not giving up hope that the Bears can stay. He even said he doesn't think Indiana is that much in the lead. So there is a ton happening, my friend.
3: Okay, first of all, deep breath. Indiana with the offer is definitely in the lead. The Bears don't want to go to Indiana.
0: Right.
3: Period. That's it. The Bears do not want to go to Indiana.
0: They do not.
3: So there you go. That's all one needs to know. It's all been BS. It's all been crap. That's what it's been.
0: Otherwise, they'd be gone.
3: They're not gone. They don't want to go to Indiana.
0: The governor, once again, is saying, get the framework of a deal in place and work with the legislator, and we will, call a special session.
3: And the big fella downstate knows that.
0: Yes.
3: Which is why he's in no hurry. There's no reason for him to go crazy or no reason for him to bend over backwards.
0: But you're
3: because he knows they don't want to go to Indiana, period. That's it. So, Victor, I hope you're happy up there in Skevinston. You and the family. Join yourselves, having a good time. The Bears are staying in Illinois.
0: We'll start with what's good, and that is White Sox and Cubs baseball. Both teams win yesterday. White Sox win the series. I think that's now a ninth consecutive series win at home. The Seans. It was all about the Seans yesterday. Seans. I mean, Sean Newcomb out of the pen. Are you kidding me? Yesterday was the anniversary of the Sandberg game. And Yurko and I, we took you all down memory lane. If you're a little bit younger, you down memory lane. Well, I don't know. Do you have to be old enough to go down memory lane? We took the older people down memory lane and we explained to the young guys what it used to be like in the old days.
3: You exposed them. Them to it.
0: We took all of us old timers down memory lane and we told the young guys like Jack what it used to be like. Back in the day, there were guys like Goose Gossage, who's an animal, by the way. He's a maniac. There was Bruce Sutter. There were these old school guys that used to be called upon to get, two outs.
3: Multiple.
0: Two inning saves were nothing.
3: That's just walk in the park.
0: That was a walk in the park.
3: That's just another Wednesday or a Thursday night.
0: Sometimes they'd put on their big boy pants and they'd go three innings.
3: 7, 8, 9.
0: Sean Newcomb last night got the last 8 outs.
3: The last 8 outs.
0: The last 8 outs in a one-run game. That's a big boy.
3: That's a big boy effort right there.
0: That's a big boy effort.
3: Put your pants on there.
0: You put your pants on one leg at a time and you make gold records.
3: You tighten the belt.
0: And you tighten the belt.
3: You hiked up the boots.
0: That's a big boy, grown-ass man save right there.
3: He went out and chopped some wood there.
0: So it was all about the Seans. Sean Burke into the seventh.
3: Sean Burke?
0: Sean Newcomb after that.
3: Yeah.
0: And the White Sox get a win. They hold on to win 10-1. Parker Messick, by the way, I mean, my God, did he deliver? The young rookie's been fabulous.
3: Fantastic.
0: That was a career best, I believe, 10 strikeouts for him yesterday. He is something. For a guy that doesn't have an overpowering fastball, to be as dominant as he's been,
3: yeah,
0: it just goes to show you it's still possible.
3: It can be done.
0: More of an outlier these days. Yeah. I get it.
3: But it can be done.
0: Much more of an outlier. But it can still be done, Yurk. If you can locate and you can work ahead, he is not overpowering.
3: No.
0: His fastball velo is in like the 40th or something percentile maybe, but the run value on that pitch, he is exceptional.
3: Yeah.
0: He's in like the 99th percentile.
3: Sure, absolutely.
0: So go figure. So without overpowering stuff and a guy who's sitting 93, 94 to still go out and to shove the way he's done most of this year and what he did against that Sox lineup last night was very impressive. They did just enough. And Miguel Vargas hit his 17th home run of the season. And that is tied for the league lead, York, amongst all third basemen who are primary third basemen. Like Colson Montgomery, if you go to Fangraphs, they're still, like, if you click on the shortstops and the third baseman, he's going to be there. I guess in their minds, he's played enough games at third, too. But amongst the guys that have played the primary position, and right now they got Vargas playing first because, listen, I ranted on that a little bit on Monday. It's like, come on, this can't have Jacob Gonzalez over there anymore. He's not a first baseman. So until Mooney gets back, this might be the way it looks with Vargas over at first base. But amongst the guys that have played predominantly over at third, he is now tied for the league lead with Okamoto in Toronto.
3: Yes.
0: With 17 home runs.
3: Okay.
0: Speaking of home runs, speaking of the long ball, your guy PCA, Maron, we're out of superlatives here. I don't know what else to say about the offensive prowess of one Pete Kroemstra.
3: He's turned it around. He's turned it around.
0: God, has he ever.
3: So when people say things are hopeless, things can't get better, this is that, that's that, you know that not to be true. It can be turned around.
0: So
3: you've seen good PCA, you've seen bad PCA, you saw bad PCA, now you've got good PCA. Hopefully the rest of the year continues with good PCA.
0: He's up to 17 home runs. He's got as many home runs as Miguel Vargas all of a sudden.
3: He's the team leader.
0: He is the team leader.
3: Chicago Cubs. My man Ian Happ, the switch hitting thunder stick, he's been stuck on 16 for a little while now.
0: Yeah.
3: Yeah.
0: PCA's on base streak is up to 24 games. Since May 22nd, he leads all players in home runs, 12. All players. All he passed players. Nick Kurtz yesterday.
3: All of them.
0: Since May 22nd, so it's the last month plus, he leads all players in baseball with 12 home runs. He leads all players in weighted runs created plus. He leads all players in Fangraphs WAR 3.4. He leads all players in slugging 8.11. And he leads all players in isolated power. He has, I believe it's like 16 extra base hits already in the month of June.
3: Yeah.
0: He has 16 extra base hits.
3: What did he do yesterday?
0: He had a home run and two walks. And then we'll get to the bad play in a minute. He's always in the middle of something, isn't he?
3: Yeah, it seems that way.
0: He's also on pace to have the highest OPS for any player in Cubs history in a single month. You ready for this?
3: 1.4 something.
0: There's still a week left, but
3: right, yeah.
0: He's on pace to have the highest OPS for any player in Cubs history in a single month since Rogers Hornsby in September of 1929.
3: Yes.
0: PCA's June. Oh, well, he is a Hall of Famer and he was the MVP that year.
3: Yeah.
0: PCA's June OPS. You nailed it almost, York. It is 1.434. Yep. Hornsby's in September of 29, we're talking about 1929.
3: Yeah.
0: It's almost 100 years ago, was 1.448.
3: Impressive.
0: So PCA is on a different planet right
3: 32
0: now.
3: 32 hits in the month of June.
0: Half of them are extra base hits.
3: 32 hits in today's 24th?
0: Yes.
3: In 24 days. And you got a twin bill today, so he's going to get 10 more at-bats. Odds are, Carm, if I'm guessing, it's either I set the over-under on three hits. Where would you go?
0: Ooh.
3: Over-under today's at-bats.
0: Well, I mean, the way he's going, at some point they're going to start walking him.
3: I'm asking you a simple question.
0: You're setting it at three?
3: Three hits at probably 10 plate appearances, maybe with a couple of walks.
0: See, I wish you would have said you were smart. I wish you would have set it at 3.5 because I still would have gone under.
3: Uh-huh. Which is why I set it at three, because I believe in Vegas, the house.
0: I say he hits three on the head.
3: On the head.
0: Yeah. I'm going to push it. I'm going to take the easy way out.
3: Yeah.
0: He was on base yesterday. He took off on ball four. He gained the bag. He came off of it momentarily. He was tagged out.
3: Gained the bag.
0: Yeah, I mean, he got the bag.
3: Yeah, he touched the bag, which completed the walk.
0: Right.
3: Which was what you're supposed to do. You get to the bag, you're safe, you're on second. If you leave the bag then after touching the bag, you are now susceptible to becoming out.
0: If the ball's live, yes.
3: Yes.
0: The minute you're off the bag and the ball is live, you can be tagged out.
3: But there's no time called.
0: Now, during the broadcast, JD, and I happen to have it on, even sound up at this point, I was watching it because I saw, okay, wait, what just happened? There's some controversy. They're reviewing it. Counsel gets tossed. JD and
3: on the bag.
0: And Boog were off talking about it.
3: Tagged.
0: And JD was like, man, is it, you know, the guys in the broadcast were like, is this really what we brought replay in for? Well, if you're going to have replay, replay, I guess.
3: That's right.
0: I think that was their bigger point. Like, but for the split second that he's off the bag, this is what we're doing.
3: Wasn't that call on the field? Didn't the umpires get together and on the field they called him out?
0: I believe they did, right?
3: So replay wasn't brought into play at all for that. The umpires got it right.
0: Oh, yeah. They got,
3: The umpires got it right on the field.
0: Well, what were they reviewing? The Cubs challenging, I believe. Is that what the Cubs did?
3: The Cubs challenged because they called them out.
0: Because they called them out. That's what I'm saying.
3: They called them out. Well, okay.
4: No, I think the Mets challenged it, correct?
0: Oh, so he was called.
4: So I think he was called. There was no call made. If you watch the replay, the umpires just...
0: Like I said, I went sound up when I happened to glance over and I noticed what was going on. I'm like, wait, what just happened?
3: They just had there who challenged it. And as I looked up, they took it off the screen. So
4: it said Mets challenged.
3: Is that what it said? You saw it then?
0: So they didn't really make a call, Jack. They were just sort of like, oh, well, here's what it is. And then the Mets challenged it and they realized. And that's what JD and Boog were talking about. Like, is this really the spirit of replay? Like, a split second on a play like that, which is kind of rare. You don't see it all the time.
3: It happened to the Cubs before. I watched another play.
0: Yeah, Cap was saying it happened like 15 years ago or something, 20 years ago.
3: Similar play.
0: Yeah, similar kind of play. You don't see it often.
3: And the guy from the other team was making the argument.
0: Yeah.
3: He touched the base. He was off the base. And he's explaining it to the officials. Like, he knows the rules. And he's letting them know.
0: I've heard that from time to time from people like, well, is this really the spirit of replay? My only response is, you got replay for a reason. Is it the spirit of it? I don't really know. But the replay rules are in place. You want to get things right. And ultimately, they got that right. Craig Counsell said this after the game, which I kind of disagree with. Let's play the. Or can you want me to play it, or is that on video? You want me to play it? Which one is that on my page?
3: That's
0: here?
3: On the page there, Carl.
0: That's the one in the fourth column, right, guys? Here we go. This is Counsell after the game talking about it.
5: Concerned.
0: Oh, no, that's the wrong one.
5: Yeah, okay. I mean, we're...
0: That's the wrong one. Which one is it, Jack? I'm sorry, I don't see it. I've got Edward Cabrera. Which one is it, buddy? Forgive me, guys. Sorry. I thought that one was on video.
4: Give us 1 second.
0: Oh, all right. Hold on. I want to, because we'll play Counsell on Cabrera, because the manager gave you a real honest assessment of what's going on with their pitching staff. York. I mean, and they're losing another starter here. That's going to be a while. I mean, they had to help him off the field last night after he hurt the hamstring. I think they were calling it like a hammy and an adductor in the original, in the immediate aftermath. I saw that on the marquee post game on for a minute. Yeah, I mean, he really hurt himself.
3: Yeah.
0: Like Cap was saying this morning, he goes, would anybody be shocked if they told you he's not pitching until August? No.
3: Splits.
0: I don't think.
3: He did a split.
0: Yeah. Yeah, and he's not ready. He's not equipped to do the splits.
3: When you're not accustomed to doing the splits, not a good thing.
0: We'll play that in a second. But this was Counsell after the game on the PCA play, and this is what got him, drew his ire yesterday.
5: I'm sure they got the rule. I'm sure the umpires interpret rules correctly. They don't get that stuff wrong. It's a bad rule. It's a terrible rule. I mean, I don't know what else to say. Like, not a good rule.
0: I just would only, I would ask Craig Counsell, who, has forgotten much more baseball than I'll ever know. Like, what's a bad rule? You're not allowed to come off of a base.
3: Yeah.
0: When the ball's live, what's the bad rule exactly? I'm not sure. The bang bang nature of it. Again, like if you want to argue, hey man, this is what really we're going to review now. We're going to review like a guy stealing and for a fraction of a second by a couple of centimeters, he's off the bag. He's getting tagged out. We're going to look at that on replay. You want to argue that? I guess we could have it. What's a bad rule? If you're not contacting the bag and the ball is live, you can be tagged out. Help me understand what the bad rule is.
3: Right. Say it wasn't a walk. He's trying to steal second. He's on the bag, then he's off the bag. The tag stayed on. He's out.
0: Yes.
3: What's the problem? Because it's a walk doesn't nullify the fact that once you touch the bag, you are allowed to come off the bag.
0: And Counsell's insinuating that should be changed?
3: Yeah.
0: Is what's he insinuating?
4: That's what he's insinuating. No, it's silly. But
0: how is it a bad rule? I don't understand.
3: It's silly.
4: It's the rule. It's always been the rule. It's been the rule for 100 years.
0: Since Abner, you were in
3: day.
0: Little League.
3: Abner double
0: when,
3: day.
0: When the ball's
3: when
0: live.
3: When he created the rule, he said once you're on the base,
0: that's it.
3: You don't come off, otherwise you can be tagged out. That was Abner double day.
0: Right. Abner himself. If the ball is live and you're off the base, you can be tagged out.
3: Yeah.
4: unless you want it to be a dead ball during a walk, which you don't want it to be, because what if there's a wild pitch or something like that? Yeah, that would be the change of the rule.
0: A walk is not a dead ball. There are specific plays in baseball where the ball is dead.
4: Here, I got an idea. How about
0: a PCA? A walk is not a dead ball.
4: How about PCA stop sliding past the bag? Because he's been thrown out 8 times this year. I don't have the exact number, but it feels like a majority of those are because he's sliding past the bag, not because the throw's actually beating him.
0: Yeah.
4: Just hold on to it, man.
0: I don't know what the bad rule is. And I'm not going to beat up PCA too much either. All right, so he can't, you know,
3: great.
0: I mean,
3: he's been playing great.
0: Yeah.
3: Come on now.
0: You can't really get on PCA right now, I mean, for crying out loud. I don't know what the bad rule is. 312-332-3776. Craig Counsell gave a real honest, stark assessment of what's happening with that pitching staff and just how beat up they are. And Jed Hoyer said something yesterday that has Cub fans very concerned about the state of the pitching staff. We'll discuss that coming up. If you want to talk Cubs or Sox baseball with us, ring us up. Both teams in first. They have identical records, right? Both teams in the playoffs if the seasons were to end right now. The White Sox are in first. I believe they have identical records right now, too, both 41 and 37. So if you want to talk about our baseball teams that are winning, the winning ways, Yurko, winning. 312-332-3776. We will get into the Bulls draft. Round 2 is tonight. We'll talk about what they did in round 1. Talk about some of the winners and losers. The Blackhawks make a big trade. Their stadium stuff. Lots happening on this hump day. And you get bonus Carmen and York. We'll go all the way till 12:30 until Mellor's pregame live at Raid Field today. For White Sox and Guardians.
3: Can't wait. South side. I love it. You know that. Give me the extra half hour.
0: An extra 30 minutes.
3: It's going to be the magical half hour of this show.
0: It's Carmen and Yurko. We'll be right back.
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2: A bandwagon fan. The biggest insult in sports. But this summer, during the FIFA World Cup, it's an invitation, America. Never watched soccer before? Perfect. Think a corner kick is a karate move? Sure, why not? Prefer sports where players can use their hands? Me too. Just here for the snacks? Now we're talking. So grab a bag of Lay's and jump on the bandwagon. We're undefeated. Lay's, the official sponsor of the FIFA World Cup 2026.
0: You're listening. I hope everyone's having a great morning. Sox and Cubs both win last night. Looking at a couple of playoff teams right now. Sox are down to plus 120 to make the playoffs. In Vegas, those are implied odds of 45.5%, up a little bit from yesterday after another win and a series win against the Guardians. They're up to 30% to make the playoffs at Fangraphs. It's trending in a good direction. Sox, again, now you're getting close to even money, getting close to 50-50 there for implied odds. The Cubs are minus 125 at most shops in Vegas to make the playoffs. Those are implied odds of about 56%, and they are up to 49% at Fangraphs. But man, oh man, the pitching staff dealt another blow yesterday as Edward Cabrera left the game and is going on the IL, and it's going to be a while. And listen to Craig Counsell. We got the video of this if you guys are watching on our YouTube channel, youtube.com/@CarmenandYurko. And do us a favor, like and subscribe while you're there. It's brought to you all this week by True Fan Travel. You can join Cap and Hoodie for that December 13th game down in Miami as our beloved go to take on the Fish. 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So you can see Craig Counsell. And Jack and I were talking about it in the meeting this morning. We were watching it, listening to it. And you get a real blunt assessment here from the manager about the state of the pitching staff. Go ahead, Jack.
5: Concerned. Yeah, I mean we're in a rough spot. Yeah. And we're gonna have to, I think we can get through it, through the All-Star, it's through the All-Star break, to the All-Star break, and then I think but yeah, we're gonna have to it's gonna be a little bit of a puzzle until then.
0: There's no sugarcoating that. Concerned. He's headed for the IL. It's going to be a while. Jackson Wiggins, the good news for the Cubs, I suppose, is that Jackson Wiggins is ramping up. And as I understand it, had a pretty decent rehab start over the weekend. But they shut Jackson Wiggins down, what, mid-April, right? I think originally. It's been a couple of months. He's working his way back. He's also never pitched in the big leagues. Now he's their best pitching prospect. At some point in times of desperation, this is what you have. This is what your best pitching prospect is for, right?
3: You got to press him into action.
0: You got to press him into action.
3: That's it.
0: Boyd should be coming back, but he was already delayed once in his rehab.
3: Yes, he was.
0: And he hasn't pitched particularly well. Cade Horton's lost for the year. Justin Steele, according to Jed Hoyer, won't even be stretched out to be a starter at any point this year, it looks like. That made headlines yesterday. Hoyer said, whether or not he can help us at the end of the season, I think is unclear. I think it's probably unrealistic to think he's going to be fully stretched out at any point. So if he does help us, I think it's going to be in shorter bursts. I mean, they were hoping originally that Justin Steele was going to be back, what, in May?
3: Yeah.
0: Right?
3: And they delayed it.
0: And now the GM's saying he might not even be stretched out to be a starter this year. So when the manager looks into the camera and says,
3: "We got,"
0: problems. I mean, he gave it to you straight.
3: Yeah.
0: Like, concerned.
3: We got problems.
0: We'll talk to Jesse at 11 today. Jesse's on his way to the South Side right now to catch the final game between the Sox and the Guardians. Jesse joins us every Wednesday at 11. Usually that's the case. He'll be on with us coming up here at 11 o'clock. And we'll talk to him about what the plan is and what it's going to be. But, Edward Cabrera, I know Cup fans have been even a little frustrated by some of the up and down nature of his starts this year anyway, but to lose another starter, I mean, basically their entire rotation at the start of the year is gone right now, right? I mean, you got Shota, other than Shota.
4: I mean, he would have been number six though, right? If everybody was healthy coming into the season. Horton, IL, out for the year. Justin Steele, if hasn't healthy,
0: been, who knows?
4: Would have been your number two guy. Yeah, Jameson Taillon, IL.
0: Boyd,
4: IL, Cabrera. And Edward Cabrera, IL.
0: You
4: that's
0: got
4: a rotation. I mean,
0: that's
4: a good rotation.
0: Whole rotation.
3: Yep.
0: Now the Cubs are still
3: competing,
0: and hanging in there.
3: And people are bemoaning their hitting more than they've bemoaned the pitching. Well, they know the pitching's been a struggle. They know that guys are down, but we've complained about hitting with runners in scoring position.
0: I know
3: that's been the problem.
0: Yeah.
3: It's not always the pitching that's a problem.
0: For everybody except PCA. I mean, that home run again yesterday, I mean, he is just squaring it up. Yeah. I mean, like, everything's a barrel right now. It's incredible.
3: Which is wonderful.
0: Jay's in Des Moines. What's going on, Jay?
13: Hey, guys. First time, long time. How are you?
0: Good, man. How are you?
13: Doing well. Hey, I just want to comment on the PCA play. I mean, yeah, he came off the bag, but he was tagged out prior to the slide, right? So if it's not a walk, he would have been out regardless. But since it's not a tag play, if he's tagged prior to achieving the base he's awarded, why wouldn't there be obstruction on that?
0: I don't know. I see what you're saying. Like, he gets that base even on the steal attempt because it was ball four. And is that what you're saying, right? Like, he is allowed that base. That's what you're saying, right?
13: Yeah, he's allowed the base. He's allowed the base, but the tag affected that slide, which made him come off. So, like, the tag play, and Shea made that point this morning. Shouldn't even matter.
0: That's some fine nuance. I don't know, Jay. I don't have a good answer for you. That's some, like, deep nuance.
4: The definition of obstruction from Major League Baseball, it describes an act by a fielder who is not in possession of the ball or in the process of fielding it that impedes the base runner's progress.
0: Okay, so
4: I don't think he stopped his progress. Yeah, okay. He also had the ball.
3: He was in possession of the ball.
0: Or he was certainly about to possess the ball.
3: Yeah, but he wasn't in the way when he was acquiring possession.
0: Right.
3: And then once PCA acquired the bag, the walk has been completed.
0: So there you go.
3: Now it's up to him to stay on the bag.
0: Okay.
3: Which he did not do.
0: He was mad about it afterwards, too. I was watching the post-game show on Marquee, and he said no salty comment when he was asked about it. Taylor McGregor was asking about it at the end. He just said no comment. Hard to get too down on PCA right now, though, considering when you have a 1.438 OPS in the month of June, it's hard to get down on a guy too much. Jordan's in Wakanda. What's up, Jordan?
15: Hey, guys. I know I'm comparing apples to oranges here, but in football, if a receiver catches the ball without making a football play and drops the ball, it's not a fumble. They didn't establish themselves. In baseball, he's sliding. He's trying to – PCA is stealing the bag. He has no idea that there was a walk. The umpire does not make a call, safe or out. No idea. He hasn't even established himself. Like, I just don't understand, like, how do you not give him the bag? I understand the out call was made, but to Craig Counsell's point, I don't like the rule. The rule doesn't make sense. The walk happened. The play, PCA is trying to steal a bag, has no idea that it was ball four. The umpire does not make any call. He should have the bag after the walk, and it should be almost like a dead ball at that point. Like,
3: but it's not a dead ball.
0: But you can't. You don't want to make it a dead ball,
3: Jordan,
0: because something crazy could still happen where it could rob the offense of a chance to advance. You never know. That's why walks aren't dead balls.
3: I've seen it where a guy's stealing a base and there's a walk, and then the players and the coach, third base coach, is saying, stand up, stand up, stand up.
0: Yeah.
3: You know, telling the guy, you don't have to go balls to the walls here.
0: Yeah.
3: It's a walk. So the minute the third base coach or the first base coach realize you got to walk, they've got to be calling them off, and they've got to be informing the runner that that's what's going on.
0: Go ahead, Jordan.
15: But did to the last caller's point, as the I don't know if it was the second baseman or the shortstop who was making the tag, if they're trying to make a tag, is that the reason why PCA came off the bag?
0: Well, regardless, though, and see, That doesn't really matter.
3: There was no obstruction and there was no interference.
0: So it doesn't really matter.
3: If there was obstruction,
0: it's the runner's responsibility to hold the bag.
3: If there was obstruction, it would give him a better chance to stay on the bag.
0: And Jordan, thanks, man. Listen, I appreciate the phone call. We do. I don't think there's a way you can make that rule because it opens it up to like so much like nuance or almost minutia in a sense. Like you don't want to make a walk a dead ball. Of course you wouldn't. You would never want to make that the case. And so when you're like, well, if it's a walk and, you know, he should be allowed to have the base, like, first of all, like to your point, you're about, you know, what a third base coach is doing in that scenario. You don't even really see it a lot where a guy takes off its ball four and then there's a play like that that happens. Normally, they are just strolling into second and standing up and it's okay, I've got the base and that's it. I don't know how you change the rule and ask the umpires then to interpret in bang bang moments like, oh, he's allowed to have the bag until what point? Like, it's not a dead ball. And when it's not a dead ball, it is the runner's responsibility to be in direct contact with the base. Yeah. I don't know how you change that.
3: Yeah, and the umpires knew it was an issue. That's why they got together right after the play, and there was a discussion. They knew there was a problem. And again,
0: first of all,
3: nobody's going to communicate for you, okay, when you're on your team. You're communicating with your teammates. You're the guys that are doing that. When there's a when there's a guy in second and there's a single to the outfield, the guy in the on-deck circle goes and gets the bat the hell out of there, right?
0: Yeah, and it's usually...
3: Or the catcher goes and grabs it to get it out if it's in the way of what he could a perceived throw. You know what I'm saying? A throw coming from right field. And if it's in the way, the catcher will move the damn thing so it's out of his way.
0: Sure.
3: Or a player would see it. If it's on the third baseline, the baseball bat, and his player's going to be running there, the on-deck guy goes and grabs the bat and gets the hell out of the way.
0: And they're usually directing the runner where to
3: go. The point is your teammates are helping you out.
0: Yeah.
3: Your teammates are helping you out. Your coaches on the base bags should be telling you
0: up,
3: walk, walk.
0: Yeah.
3: So walk, you got to know. And then he's got to be cognizant of the fact that there might be a walk too. Like, and he's got to have his ears perched up a little bit in case they say walk, then he can kind of throttle it down.
0: For all that, like all the conversation we're having, like it's in the moment, it just happened. We're talking about all this for a play that you almost never see, right?
3: Never see.
0: How often do you guys see it?
3: 10 years ago, it happened to
0: like
3: the
0: you Cubs. Almost never see it.
3: You see a cycle more than you see that play.
0: You might,
3: right?
0: You might see a cycle
3: You'll
0: more
3: see
0: often.
3: See a cycle more than you see that play.
0: And cycles are rare. You might 312-332-3776.
3: When we come back,
0: yeah, go ahead.
3: I'm going to tell you what the Cubs and Sox need to do.
0: All right, okay, I like it. Yurko's going to tell us what the Cubs and Sox need to do.
3: That's tease.
0: Keep winning. Here we go. Let's go. Just win, baby. We'll be right back.
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0: All right, Yerk, you said you've got one simple request for the White Sox and Cubs, who are both 41-37 on the year, both in the playoffs right now. What is that? That's 78 games. I mean, we're right at
3: 78. We got 22 games left to get to 100.
0: Yeah, we're right at we're right there, approaching the halfway mark by this weekend. And if the playoffs were to start today, both teams are in. That's nice.
3: So with 22 games left, you ask yourself realistically, what can this team do over the next 22 to put themselves in a better position? Some would say win them all, John.
0: Win them all,
3: win them
0: John.
3: All I'm asking this team to do is play 591 baseball. You know what 591 baseball is?
0: That's 60%.
3: 13-9. I'm not asking you to be outstanding. I'm not asking you to be exceptional. All I'm asking is for a little above-average baseball, and at 100 games, you know what you get to do?
0: What?
3: Take a deep breath. You get to take a deep breath, and you get to reassess. Okay? That's it.
0: Can you imagine if, like,
3: and it could align? It could align somewhere close to you to the All-Star break, where you get a chance to reassess anyway. But you can then make the charge, the final 62 games, to figure out exactly what you will and you won't need to find a way to solidify a spot in the playoffs. That's it. 13-9 baseball over the next 22, Carm. I'm feeling good about it. I don't know about you.
0: I mean, I feel great. Like, can you imagine when the Sox were 6-13, trending for 52 wins, whatever that is? If you would have told me by the 100 game mark, they'd have 54. You know, you would have said, "Yerk, it's impossible." They're trending for 54 in the season, let alone by 100 games, but. In your scenario, that's exactly where they would be.
3: Yeah.
0: And that's amazing.
3: 54-46.
0: 54-46.
3: Incredible. And when they're at that, you're looking at it and you're going, well, I mean, that's not outstanding, right?
0: No, but it's good.
3: And it's good. You know, it's above average. It's a little bit better than the average bear. In the American League, 54-46, you're an all-star team. Yeah. My God, you should have all nine members starting in the All-Star game in the American League.
0: There are only, again, there's, it's five teams, right? It's the Yankees, the Rays, the Sox, the Guardians, and the Mariners that are above 500. Yeah. That's it. There's only five teams. By the way, I mean, the White Sox are really flipping the script here at home, guys. I mean, what a run this is. So since 2016, so that's now the last 10-plus seasons. This would be the 11th season, all right?
3: Right.
0: Since 2016, the White Sox have the worst home winning percentage in the bigs, even including this year with how exceptional they've been. They are still the worst over the last 10-plus seasons, you guys, with a 470 winning percentage at home. They also have the fifth fewest runs scored at home over that span, okay? This year, the White Sox are tied with Tampa for the best home record in the majors, 26-12. That's a 684 winning percentage. They're also top half of the league in

0: Nice road trip.
1: You want a road trip to Cleveland
0: road
1: now?
0: Trip to Cleveland.
1: It's a nice stadium.
0: I know some nice restaurants still.
1: Yeah, there's a couple.
0: Yeah, no, there are. BS, not a couple.
1: I don't think
0: downtown Cleveland, you and I had a ball there. Don't pretend.
1: I said there's a couple of them.
0: Yeah.
1: You know, we like Mabel's. We like the barbecue place. Yeah.
0: We go to Slimans for lunch.
1: I've never been there.
0: It's a deli.
1: Deli?
0: It's like Manny's down here.
1: Good?
0: It's their best Jewish deli they have in Cleveland.
1: All right.
0: We go to Slimans. What do you think?
1: Yeah, I'm not going to
0: pick
1: Cleveland
0: up some pastrami for you. I know what a big fan of pastrami. Of course you do.
1: I love pastrami.
0: No, you can't.
1: No, I'm not going. If the Sox go to the ALCS and play the Guardians, well, I'll go to Cleveland. But no, I'm not going to Cleveland in July.
0: They're
1: going to
0: send Cap'n Hood. Yeah, the rest of us can stay home.
1: Why do you have to be such a bitter?
0: Jeez,
1: what is the matter?
0: Somebody asked me about that yesterday. I said I wouldn't know.
1: What
0: do you think about going to Miami this year? I said I wouldn't know. Talk to somebody who's going. What? I'm not bitter.
1: No, of course not.
0: I mean, who would want to be in Miami in the second week of December?
1: I would.
0: God forbid, not me.
1: Why would I
0: want to be there? Enjoying the sun, the hot weather.
1: Wow.
0: Enjoying myself.
1: I would like to be there. That's true.
0: Drinking caipirinhas or whatever the hell you call them, down on the beach.
1: Caipirinhas.
0: Delicious.
1: You've got to think for those caipirinhas.
0: Having some fried plantains down there.
1: Now we're talking.
0: Fresh fruits and seafood coming off the ocean. Look at that. I'm salivating already, Carm, just thinking about it.
1: I made some ceviche over the weekend with some fresh Florida red snapper.
0: Ceviche? Oh, man. It's my favorite type of fish, snapper.
1: I know it is.
0: Ooh.
1: Yes. That fresh.
0: I'm telling you. Meow. Yeah. You get me after some of that. Well, snapper and redfish.
1: Yeah, red snapper.
0: If you're down in Texas,
1: fresh
0: in the Gulf,
1: Florida, like grouper
0: some
1: and snapper.
0: Fish, man.
1: I made some ceviche.
0: Hello.
1: Damn, it was good.
0: Carm.
1: Man. Made some for a Father's Day. Father's Day get together.
0: Naturally, I'm on the Adriatic, so naturally we go to the seafood. You know that, right? Olives, the seafood.
1: Mm-hmm.
0: That's what we do. Vino, fresh vino, some of the top wines in the world. Croatia.
1: Oh, by the way, congrats to your Croatian side for staying alive.
0: An unimpressive game, Carmen.
1: But they won nonetheless. They needed those three.
0: It was an unimpressive game. I was not impressed with the first half. I felt it was lackluster. I think it lacked a urgency, self-awareness of what situation the Croats found themselves in, which was precarious. Then in the second half, it gets a little bit better. A nice play on the near sideline, a little back heel. Puts Pašalić in. He crosses to Budimir. Budimir puts it in the net in a not-so-class style, by the way. I don't know if you saw that.
1: I did not, actually.
0: It went off the inside of his knee.
1: Oh, it did?
0: To go into the net.
1: They don't ask how. They ask how many.
0: They don't ask how. Next step, they get a breakaway, right?
1: Yeah.
0: And what's he trying to do? He tries to get cute and chip it. Could have gone 5-hole on the goalie. It's in the net. But he tried to chip it. Our guy tried to chip it.
1: What has to happen now in their final game to ensure that they get through?
0: Well, I think they could
1: Ghana
0: lose.
1: Ghana and England
0: they could
1: play
0: lose.
1: To a draw.
0: Yeah. I think they could lose and still be good, making it as a third-place team. The preference of getting in is a 2-1, 1-0 victory against Ghana. Gives them 6 points. Would put them second, probably behind England, because England plays Panama.
1: Play Panama.
0: Yeah. Probably second.
1: Okay.
0: Behind England, and that would put Croatia playing Colombia probably.
1: Okay.
0: In the round of 32.
1: Okay. So, but a draw would give them a fourth point, which wouldn't be bad.
0: A draw would give them a fourth point, probably solidify a fourth.
1: But with a loss, you think they could still get through if they fit it? Really?
0: Yeah.
1: Wow. All right.
0: Yeah. Eight.
1: Well, but the preference is to go out and beat Ghana. For you.
0: The preference is to beat Ghana.
1: Right. Okay.
0: And if England and Panama tie, then the Croats finish on top of the group.
1: Okay.
0: There's position A.
1: All right.
0: Croats finish on top of the group with a victory. Panama, England tie.
1: So still a path.
0: Still path.
1: All right. Very good.
0: Still path. It's out there. But the important thing is to get to the knockout stage. You're going to have to beat good teams no matter what.
1: Yeah.
0: Preference would be to face them a little bit later in a group of 16, in a group of 8.
1: Yeah.
0: But no matter what, you're going to have to find a way to win the game. And hopefully, the Croats are building momentum.
1: Right.
0: You know?
1: Yes.
0: It's like that the ball at the top of the hill that's just kind of moving and kind of rolling. We're hoping that we're building a little momentum.
1: The gravity grows.
0: That would be a great thing. But still solid soccer being played all over the world. And I've come to find out now, my one editorial, if you'd give it to me, FIFA definitely wants England to bring home the trophy.
1: Why?
0: Oh, there was a penalty on God.

0: in the box when they had a breakaway. This guy did a 2-foot lunge where he curled back, never made contact with the ball, only made contact with the player, interfered in his ability to score the goal. They didn't even send it to VAR. That's how horrific it was. Not only that, the official that's officiating the match is so out of shape, so ridiculously conditioned poorly, that he can't even keep up remotely close to what the hell's happening on the pitch. He shows up a minute later on the spot, and they're looking for any. Is there going to be a call? No VAR, which means FIFA.
1: Yeah.
0: That Infantino, whatever the hell that guy's
1: name. Gianni Infantino, is that
0: his name? He's on there going, he's in with VAR going, there's going to be no penalty here. We want England to advance as far as they possibly can. No interference. I've come to find out that that's kind of, okay, they want England to bring it home. They gave Messi, they gifted Messi the World Cup 4 years ago.
1: They did?
0: Gifted it.
1: They gifted it to
0: here
1: him?
0: Here it is in Argentina.
1: All right.
0: Here, this one's yours. It'll help solidify your legacy.
1: Yeah.
0: They gifted it last time.
1: Listen, the whole organization's like the most corrupt thing in the world.
0: Awful.
1: You know, you tell me it's all awful. Fixed. I guess it's all fixed. Painter John is in Yorkville. Go ahead, Painter John.
2: Hey, Carm. It's been 50 years. I found the painting tool finally, and now I can listen to you guys, you and Yorkville. You guys have a great show.
1: Thanks, JF. Love it.
2: I'm going to piggyback on couple of callers a little while ago, the PCA deal. You know, how many times have we seen an outfielder try to deceive a base runner by pretending he can catch a ball?
1: Yes.
2: Okay?
1: Yes.
2: Well, the infielder that took the throw from the catcher had to know it was ball four, but yet went through with the process of making a tag. Now, you know, whether it's etiquette, baseball etiquette or not, you never want to make somebody or put somebody in a situation where they might injure themselves. Well, you know, obviously this infielder was doing that. Again, you know, the rule about not being able to come off the bag, that's fine. I totally agree with that, with you guys on that. However, this guy, you know, that infielder should not have gone through with the tag because I believe he knew it was ball four.
1: That, now, you could be right. That's a good point. Good talking to you, Jeff. That could be a good point.
0: I understand what he's talking about.
1: The deception aspect of it, the gamesmanship there, and he kind of baited him into,
0: right.
1: You know.
0: Well, you don't want a guy to slide and then jam a thumb.
1: Yeah. Well, they all wear sliding gloves.
0: And then not everybody. But you know what I'm saying?
1: He does. Most of them do.
0: It used to be the first baseman. Like, you'd round on a single, and then the first baseman would set up for, like, he's going to get the ball.
1: Yeah.
0: Guy goes sliding back in. I busted up my thumb softball that way.
1: Yeah, you could.
0: And it was Mikey Miller at first base.
1: Well, at first, you don't have your bat, your sliding glove on either. But most of the base dealers have sliding gloves on anyway these days to have their
0: left hand
1: protected.
0: Talking about just normal runners, guys that don't steal bases.
1: I know what you mean.
0: By the way, 18 successful steals for PCA, 5 thrown out.
1: Yeah.
0: So is that a thrown out stolen base, or is that not? That's just him going off the bag. That's a mental error, right?
1: That would not be a caught stealing.
0: But somebody said it was 8 stolen
1: bases. How could that be a caught stealing?
0: It's not.
1: There's no way. Yeah.
0: But somebody had said he was caught 8 times. I looked it up. 18 successful attempts, 5 times he's been thrown out. I think that's a successful stealing rate to caught stealing, right? 75%?
1: They say, like, yeah, you want to be in the 75 to 80%.
0: He's above 75%, I believe. Yeah.
1: 312-332 ESPN. It's Carmen and York. We'll be right back.
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8: NBA draft here a little bit. Bulls going long and athletic. Like, you know, the whole acronym thing, like, you know, the HITS principle. All right. It didn't work out, the HITS principle with Maddie. Well, Bryson Graham has the SLAPS principle, I think
0: right,
8: it is.
0: Right. But the HITS principle is a principle that's automatically ingrained into every football player. Yeah,
8: that's true.
0: That never has to be separated.
8: Yeah.
0: It's part in parlance to everything that a football player does. So to separate it and say this is what we do special. No, it's what every player is supposed to be doing.
8: Everybody hits.
0: This is not unique to you.
8: Yeah, I don't know. The silly. Yeah.
0: But so what's slaps?
8: I don't know.
0: Slaps.
8: I don't even know.
0: I know a bunch of slaps in my heyday.
8: I know
0: heyday.
8: Some slaps as well.
0: I grew up in Calumet City. My heavens.
8: But
0: city full of slaps.
8: You see the vision here from Bryson Graham. I can't tell you if it's going to work or not, Bulls fans. I'll give it a chance. I'm cool with what they're doing. So far, so good. Because the vision of it kind of makes sense, right? They want long, athletic.
0: Yes.
8: big wingspan
0: 7'3"
8: types of guys. Caleb Wilson is 6'9". I think he officially measured at 6'9 1/4".
0: 6'9 1/4".
8: His wingspan is a tick over 7 feet.
0: Yep.
8: Dalen Swain is 6'6 1/2". 6 feet, 6.5 inches.
0: 6'6 1/2".
8: His wingspan is 6'10". That's what you like for a guard
0: long
8: slash three, a 2/3. A 6'10 wingspan on a guy that's not even 6'7". Nick Claxton is 6'11". His wingspan is 7 feet 2.5 inches.
0: 7 feet 2.5.
8: That's what you like. So I see the idea here and what they're going for.
0: Yeah.
8: Now, will it work? Well, we'll see. There's a long way to go, and this is like full-on rebuild. You are full-on, like, resetting, rebuilding some younger players.
0: Is Josh Giddey like that?
8: I don't know what Giddey's wingspan is. It doesn't strike me as, like, absurd. Giddey's got good size.
0: How about Montez Buzelis?
8: I mean, Buzelis has good... Buzelis fits that bill.
0: Okay.
8: No, Asenge certainly does. He wasn't their pick, even. He was last year, and his whole season was wiped out. So, who knows?
0: Was he at Rockford? Is he with the Bulls?
8: He got hurt.
0: Oh, so he's not even at the G League.
8: He might have started at the G League, though. Do you guys remember? I think he did.
9: Yeah, he was G League.
8: But then he got hurt. I mean, he didn't play much. Noah Sengwe's season was basically wiped out.
0: But he's a wingspan guy.
8: Yeah, yes. He's definitely more of the longer athletic. Yeah, and he was not one of their guys. We'll see if they can make him work. So we'll break down more of the draft here coming up. Plus, I want to play something Seth Greenberg said this morning on Get Up about the Bulls landing Caleb Wilson. We're going to start to take bets to see how often we're going to mix up Caleb Wilson and Caleb Williams and Colson Montgomery and Colston. It's going to happen a lot. Colston Loveland.
0: Yeah.
8: And Colston Montgomery.
0: I'm going to start giving them initials.
8: The whole thing's going to happen a lot.
0: CLCM.
8: Yeah.
0: You know.
8: It's going to happen a lot.
0: CW.
8: Plus, I want to talk about
0: the will to win.
8: It's a big trade the Hawks made yesterday, which is receiving mixed reviews and surprised a lot of people. They gave up a whole heck of a lot for a guy that, like, are we sure he's a number one defenseman? He might be. We'll talk about it.
0: A guy that's going to be a free agent, too.
8: And who's going into a walk year. A young player who's going into a walk year. 312-332-ESPN. If you want to ring us up, a thought on any of it, Cubs, Sox, the Bulls draft. Do you like what Bryson Graham is doing so far? And that includes the hiring of the coach, which I like very much. It's Carmen and Yurk back in 2 minutes.
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16: Stuck at 10 points for a while. Oh, not stuck anymore. My goodness. What a spin and finish.
17: The end of his drive. Wilson flies in the lane. One-handed jam. Caleb Wilson.
9: the last couple of years. And the long three won't go for Ryan Evans, but the follow will go.
17: I mean, I'm excited. Beyond excited for this opportunity. I mean, I feel like I'll do great with the team, and I feel like I have a good relationship with some of the players already, so I'm just ready to get to work. I mean, about the city, my favorite rapper is from Chicago. His name's Lucky. I love him. I listened to him for a long time, so that'll also be exciting, but I'm just excited for the opportunity. I really can't believe it.
8: I hope this kid fires, because this is going to be great if he does, if he can play, and I think he can. He's just got it. He's got the attitude, the charisma. He's embracing this. He wanted to come here. The board went exactly as everyone had anticipated for a couple of months. DeBonsa, Peterson, Boozer, Caleb Wilson.
18: Wagler.
8: There for the Bulls. Wagler went fifth.
18: And then sixth went?
8: Mikal Brown.
18: Right.
8: And then Acuff. I think the Kings got... I mean, I love Acuff.
18: Yes,
8: you do. I really do.
18: And then after Acuff, it was Kingston Mines.
8: Kingston Flemings.
18: Kingston Flemings.
8: And then the new head coach of the Dallas Mavericks.
18: Took a Michigan guy.
8: Had his pick of any of the three, and he told you which one he thinks is going to be the best pro.
19: Picked his favorite son.
8: Because they took Morez Johnson.
18: Yeah.
8: And then Braden Burries went to... That's a pretty... who knows how this is all going to come
18: Michigan
8: together.
18: The other Michigan guys went before 12. All three went before 12, right?
8: Yes. Mara went 12th.
18: Luxembourg went 11th.
8: Lyndon Pork.
18: Yeah.
8: Went 11th, and Mara went 12th. Three Michigan guys in the top 12. Let's see how this goes in Milwaukee and how this comes together. Do they have like a hodgepodge, mishmash of like, good guys, but nobody great? Or did they do about as well as you were ever going to do trading Giannis? Like, Giannis is the best player. And so, like, we talked about it yesterday. We could sit here and try to paint a rosy picture all we want for the Bucks, or the Bucks fans will talk themselves into it. I do think they did about as well as they were going to do. But when you trade the best player, like, the team acquiring the best players, probably going to win, right? I mean, how do you say Miami didn't? Because Giannis is still that good. And Giannis still has years left in his prime. He might not age well by his late 30s because of the way he plays. But Giannis is going to have another three or four seasons probably where he plays at an exceptionally high level. And there might not be six or seven better players in the NBA. So I don't know what they have in Milwaukee. They got a collection of guys. Guys I like. I love Jaime Jaquez. But it's got to be the right role.
18: Junior.
8: Jaime Jaquez Jr. I think Khalil Ware is an intriguing prospect. I'm a huge Tyler Hero fan, but Tyler Hero's not a one, right?
18: I mean, I don't think so.
8: Now, people said that about Brunson, and he proved him wrong.
18: Right.
8: I don't think Tyler Hero's a one.
18: You don't think Tyler Hero's Jalen Brunson?
8: I do not. I think he's very good. Seen him play live. Love watching him.
18: Would you say this was Jalen Brunson's best year?
8: Yeah, I mean, how do you not?
18: Yeah,
8: they won.
18: It is, though. And he scored, 45 points in the one
8: clinching
18: point.
8: Game? Yeah.
18: I mean...
8: Yeah. I don't think Tyler Hero's that, but Tyler Hero's good, and I think Burries is good. So who knows what they have in Milwaukee? They'll see how they put it all together. But
18: 2 years ago, what would you have said about Jalen Brunson? Was he a top 20 player in the league? 2 years ago,
8: top 20,
18: top 20 in the league.
8: Probably,
18: 2 years ago,
8: probably.
18: Was he making All Star teams?
19: Though.
18: Was he making All Star teams consistently? I mean, I don't know. No, the answer is no. Potsy's over there. No. All right, so let's take a deep breath here. He developed into becoming one of the best guys in the league over the course of time. And he had to leave a team to become that guy to go someplace
8: Brunson's
18: else.
8: Brunson's been an All-Star three straight years.
18: Okay.
8: So, in fairness. Yeah.
18: Potsy, I was relying upon your sports knowledge.
19: Hand up.
8: He's been an All-Star three straight years.
18: It's okay, though. You're my guy.
8: I would have said 2 years ago or 3 years ago, I would have said he was a fringy top 20 player.
19: Yeah, interesting.
8: Yes. I think so.
18: All right. But the point is he's gotten better.
8: Yes, he has.
18: And he continues to get better.
8: Yes.
18: Okay, that's true.
8: Well,
18: and what is he now, 28,
8: he's 29? He'll be 30. He'll be 30 this year.
18: This is your maturity time. This is when you are at your best, 28, 29.
8: Yeah.
18: You are at your best. So good for him. Good for Jalen Brunson. And I think it bodes well for anybody that gets into the league and doesn't initially have outstanding success.
8: Yeah.
18: That you can still develop, and become a champion.
8: Now, so what will the Bulls develop into? I love the pick, obviously, of Wilson. That was easy. How about Dalen Swain? All right, this is what ESPN.com wrote this morning. Their biggest surprises of round one. Swain is on here, Yerk. Mm-hmm. They write another, Swain was another one of the more interesting first round curveballs, going a bit higher than I expected, but in a way it made sense. The Bulls were planning to go best available player at this slot and were drawn to Swain's mix of physical tools, downhill scoring, rebounding, and defense. Though it's not a player I necessarily would have picked, you can see the vision for Chicago's new look roster taking shape, and it's intriguing. Adding Swain and Caleb Wilson to a group that includes Bezalis, Giddey, and Asenge gives the Bulls a young group that should be able to play fast, downhill, and run in transition. The shooting and spacing component is another question, one they will eventually have to address. But this is square one of a full rebuild. Though this was a slightly surprising choice, it makes sense from a roster building and style perspective. And this goes back to the trade made a couple of days ago in the profile of a guy like Claxton, what I was talking about yesterday. You see what they're drawn to. While he's got limitations, he's got a lot of limitations as an offensive player, and he's not really a stretch guy at all. He's not. He's definitely not. You see what is intriguing to what they want to build out here in their vision. And they want these long, big wingspan, you know, rim protectors slash perimeter defenders that have the big, long wingspans, the big hands, the big body. Like, that's obviously what he's being drawn to. And that's why Swain makes some sense. Another guy that I think the college basketball experts that saw him play most would tell you, yeah, there are a lot of limitations here. For a guy his size, he doesn't really play above the rim. He's a big guy. He's a big body, but doesn't really play above the rim. He's not much of a three-point shooter. So there are some limitations. But he can play downhill, and he can defend. And when you've got a 6'10", when you're not even 6'7", and you've got a 6'10 wingspan, that's what's going to attract NBA teams to your body and your ability to rebound and play defense. So you see what the vision is here and how it's starting to take shape. Jack, play what Seth Greenberg said this morning on Get Up about the Bulls.
19: Give me a team that you thought was a big winner coming out of last night.
20: I think it's the Bulls. I mean, Caleb Wilson, he has the highest upside of all those top four guys. His athleticism, his versatility, his ability to protect the rim. He can defend. He can switch. Relentless offensive rebounder. But Dalen Swain, they've got two guys that could potentially be starters. Dalen Swain led Texas in points, rebounds, assists, and steals. 6'7", 6'8 wingspan, multi-positional player, versatility. Skill, versatility. What is the NBA today? It's a league of skill and versatility offensively and defensively. That dude right there, those two guys are plug-and-play dudes.
8: That's great to hear. Seth Greenberg with the coach's eye saying, you know who did well? The Bulls. You have maybe two plug-and-play guys. Again, I think we're going to love Wilson. I think he's going to be great. The attitude, everything about him. I think this town is going to fall in love with him. Now, he's got to be great. And if he is, we're going to absolutely fall in love with him. Swain was the only player amongst the Power Five last year that led his team in the stat, you know, that you just heard coach say.
18: Mm-hmm.
8: Points, rebounds, assists, and steals, I think it was, right? Not blocks. It was points, rebounds, assists, and steals. He was the only player in the Power Conferences to lead his team in all those categories. And he really exploded on the scene. He was probably a late first round slash second round pick after his first 2 years at Xavier, and then played great at Texas last year and opened up more eyes, and now was just outside the lottery at 15. So good on the Bulls, I think, so far. Still got to all come together on the floor, though.
18: And it's true.
8: They're still probably a ways away, but now you've reset. And you've given at least fans, I think, something to be excited about. All right, let's see how this all starts to come together with new leadership, with the new coach who was, let's face it, flat out terrific in less than ideal circumstances in Portland last year. You got that guy. You got someone who was, I think, somewhat coveted. And now you're acquiring the type of athlete that, you know, is everything about the modern NBA that Seth Greenberg was just talking about. So are you not more excited? Are you not entertained? Are you not more excited for this bowl season than we were like in January of last year saying, oh my God, it's just the same old with this franchise? It feels, I don't know. Am I crazy, guys? I feel a little rejuvenated.
18: I think the excitement comes with winning. I think the excitement comes with development. I think the excitement for this team is still 2 years away.
8: Okay, so maybe that's fair. Is rejuvenated the right word? Why, I feel a little rejuvenated in the Bulls.
18: You know what I feel like is when you tear your garden to shreds and you plow under everything and you get ready for planting. I think that's where you're at.
8: Okay.
18: You haven't seen anything come to fruit yet.
8: All right.
18: No, there's no tomatoes on the vine. There's no peppers hanging from a plant. No cucumbers coming out. Nothing's coming out yet.
8: How would you guys describe your feeling around this franchise right now? If you're like, even if you were maybe a more optimistic leaning Bulls fan, if you got sick and tired of them, if you're just apathetic about it because of the last few years, do you feel a little bit rejuvenated? 312-332-3776. We'll take your phone calls coming up. Plus, we're going to do a list. It's got to be better than yesterday's. Fingers crossed. I'm sure it will be. It's Carmen and Yurko. We'll be right back.
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18: Yeah, we go to 12:30. White Sox and Guardians. White Sox going for the sweep. They're in first. Little day baseball. They're 26-12 at home. It's tied with Tampa for the best home record in Major League Baseball. Day baseball for the Cubs, too. They've got a doubleheader today in
2: Queens.
18: In New York,
2: they take on a Mets team that is just...
18: Let's hope they continue to be bad.
2: Boy, oh boy.
18: Let's not concern ourselves with how good the Mets are or are not.
2: Yeah, I don't really
18: care. Let New York care about that. I only care about the Cubs getting out there with two wins today.
2: I did pick the Mets to win the pennant in the National League. That ain't going to happen. They're 34-44. Yikes. Yeah, they got game one of a doubleheader for the Cubs coming up a little after noon. We'll do a list here in a second. Real quick, let's say hi to Jay on the west side. What's up, Jay?
10: Hey, how you guys doing?
18: Great, man.
10: Hey,
18: what's happening, Jay?
10: It's good to hear from you guys. So I really want you guys' take on this because people really don't understand what we have basically having the steal of the draft right now. So I really want you guys' take. If Caleb played in a tournament, do you guys think he would be at four or you think he would have went one or two? And then, like, honest, you know what I'm saying, honest answer, because I believe if he played in a tournament, he could have went, like, one or two. So, you know what I'm saying, just give us an insight on.
2: I guess there's a chance, Jay. I mean, I would have been, I'd be surprised if anybody but DeBancer was ever going to go number one, I'll be honest, or Peterson. I mean, you never know. Like, if they go to the, if they make a Final Four run and he, you never know exactly. He got hurt. He didn't play in the tournament. Who else didn't play in the tournament? Oh, Mikael Brown got hurt.
11: Yeah, both of them did not play in the tournament.
2: They didn't play in the tournament. I don't think there was ever a chance, though, that Peterson or DeBanza wasn't going to go one or two. Would you agree, Potts?
11: I would 100% agree. There's no scenario. I would say there were a lot of rumors that Boozer could be the one to fall to four and then Caleb go three. So I could see a world where maybe Caleb makes a new UNC makes a big run. I mean, that happened with Wagler in Illinois. Final four, I would say that's probably why he got drafted ahead of Acuff or some of these other guards.
2: Probably right, because the run they went on. I hope the best for Keaton Wagler. It was a great story.
18: I think he's still a little wispy.
2: He's a little wispy, and he's not the best athlete, which you don't want to, like, fall in love with combine stuff.
18: Right.
2: But in the NBA, you know, like, the traits can, will just say this, the traits can be important, and I think oftentimes are. And, you know, he's not the most explosive athlete, but boy, he played great. I wish him the best.
18: Can he shoot?
2: I think he needs to.
18: Yeah, I mean, he can, sure. I mean, I think that's what a lot of people see, too. Can he shoot?
2: Well, I think they like his decision-making, too, Yerk. I mean, he kind of showed you he can be a primary ball handler and a facilitator. Now, that's a great trait to have. That is important, of course. The physical traits still matter a lot in the NBA, so we'll see how it goes. I wish the best for him. All right, we'll grab more of your calls coming up. If you guys want to talk Bulls with us, if you feel a little bit like, are you rejuvenated, a little invigorated by what's happening? Do you feel good about the direction right now? You know, it's like we're years away from knowing if it's going to take form in the way we all hope. 312-332-ESPN. Let's get to a list. Spin the wheel, Jackson. We got, what are we at, 80? How many days are we at?
18: We're in the 70s now, Carm.
11: We are at 77, and we spin the wheel.
2: We're spinning the wheel. There it goes. We got Potsy with us, by the way, for the rest of the week.
11: How about that? Let's go.
2: I have a Potsy back.
18: How about that?
11: Ooh, this is a good one.
2: 63.
18: Jay Hilgenberg.
2: 63.
11: All right, I think this one is better than yesterday.
8: Well, it's hard to be worse.
11: TV or movie characters who deserved a spinoff but didn't get one.
8: Oh, wow. That's going to make us think.
18: TV or movie characters that deserve the spinoff but never got one.
8: Because I can think of all the great characters that did get one. Man, TV or... What do you mean by movie characters, though? What kind of movie characters? Like, do we do spinoffs in movies?
11: Not really. I think it's probably made for
18: TV. They do. So, like, Black Widow got her own movie.
8: Oh, yeah, that's true.
18: From Marvel. Right. Do you know what I'm saying? Okay. Off of that movie.
8: All right.
18: So I'd say, yeah, there might be a spinoff.
8: Okay, mine's probably going to be mostly TV, I'm thinking.
18: I think
11: mine is all TV.
18: Mine is TV.
8: Okay,
11: It's hard not to lean comedy here because there's so many good comedy characters.
18: I would concur. I would concur.
11: I want to add a movie character in there just to have some movie flair.
8: Yeah, and I don't know how that's a tricky one. Like again with the movie, like Yurko brought up a good example. That's a comic book. That's the comic book universe, though, has all those different characters, and they lead to some spinoffs.
18: Sure.
11: Man, this is tough.
18: I'm feeling pretty good about this.
11: You have to rack your brain a little bit here.
18: Well, you've got to go back. Sometimes you got to go back into the way back machine. For me, I mean, your way back machine is 2001. I get it.
11: Yeah.
18: That's not really the way back machine. But it's way back enough for you to be able to go back there and take a look at it.
8: Oh, man.
18: Woo. Okay, I've got some good ones. I've got four or five.
8: I'm just thinking of my favorite TV shows.
18: Right.
8: That's
11: where I'm at.
8: I don't know if my list is going to be very good because I'm just thinking of my favorite shows.
18: I think your list is fine as long as you give it an angle. I've got an angle for each one of these.
8: You do?
18: Yeah. A little bit of an angle.
8: Like, I've got one on here because it was one of my favorite shows, but I don't know if he would have made a great spinoff character on his own.
18: You believe he would have, though. I don't know. That's the important thing. It's like Mork from Ork.
8: Oh, boy, that's a great one.
18: He came on as part of Laverne and Shirley, right, then all of a sudden, boom, he spun into his own thing.
8: That's Mork and Mindy.
18: Right, Mork and Mindy back in the day. So you've got to have some vision.
8: Yeah.
18: And remember maybe a character that you thought you might want to see a little bit more of. You know what I'm saying?
8: Jeez Louise. This is a tough one, man.
18: Yeah, it is tough. Four of the five rolled off the tongue, and the last one is starting to struggle just a little bit.
11: I need one more. I don't know what to go.
18: And that's where I'm at. And I'm thinking about all those TV shows I used to watch. Yeah, no, I don't want that one. Simon and Simon, Heart to Heart, none of that.
8: Okay. Simon and Simon and
18: Remember
8: Heart
18: Simon
8: to
18: Simon, Heart to Heart, Cagney and Lacey?
8: That was great.
18: All the partner detectives that used to be out there?
8: That's great.
18: Cannon.
8: Oh. Is anybody ready?
11: I'm getting close, but I'm not ready yet. Yurk, are you ready?
18: I'm almost ready, and I've got one that's shooting off, but I need Carmen's help.
8: What do you need? Hold on. What was the name of the monkey? Marcel, I think.
18: That's it. I got it. All right, I'm ready.
11: From Friends?
0: From Friends? That's awesome.
18: All right, so here's my list.
8: That's amazing.
18: I thought Cheers. I wanted George Wendt and Cliff Clavin to get their own series.
8: It's on my list.
18: I wanted those two guys, like George Wendt with his wife, Time with the Wife, Breakfast with George and Cliff, something like that.
8: And now one of the all-time great spinoffs came from Cheers in Frasier.
18: Right, in Frasier, yes.
8: But I'm with you. That's also on my list.
18: That's what I wanted.
8: Yes.
18: I wanted Krusty the Clown, The Prison Years.
8: That's amazing.
18: The Prison Years. You know, it would have been the original Orange is Black, you know, that kind of thing.
8: That's incredible.
18: Potsy. Remember Potsy?
2: From Happy Days.
18: Oh. Williams?
2: Yes. I don't know.
11: That's how my nickname came. Yeah, from Happy Days. Potsy.
18: Exactly. The Lonely Years.
2: Yeah, Potsy the Lonely
18: was
2: Years.
18: A little bit, you know, of a loner back in the day.
2: Okay.
18: Marcel the Monkey.
2: That's amazing.
18: Yeah. Behind the scenes with Marcel. And then Maggie Simpson, all grown up.
11: See, that's a good one. That was almost on my list, too, something like
18: whether
11: that.
18: Whether it's an adult film or whether it's... I haven't decided yet.
2: All right.
18: But yeah, Maggie Simpson deserved a spinoff.
2: Okay.
18: She's the youngest. She seemed to never age.
2: You know, York, that's a pretty good list. I'm not going to lie.
18: I just tossed it together because, you know what? It's tough. I actually thought about, like...
2: All right. I've got my list.
11: I'm ready.
18: Magnum P.I.
2: That's a good one.
18: Yeah, you know, like Into the Life of the Butler, you know?
2: Right. I've got my list. Here we go. Number five on my list, Leon from Curb Your Enthusiasm.
18: Oh, yeah.
2: J.B. Smoove.
18: Yeah.
2: Fabulous.
18: The Pimp Years.
2: Yeah, I mean, who knows? You could do all kinds of things with Leon, and he's so funny. Number four, I, like Yurko, have a Norm. I like how York did like the Norm Cliff kind of combo.
18: Yeah, yeah.
2: I don't know if George himself can carry it.
18: Maybe not. Like Norm and Cliff. Yeah. Again, that show created one, maybe the greatest spinoff ever. Certainly one of them in Frasier.
2: But we needed like I always felt like we needed more Norm and Cliff. Maybe I'm just thinking that because I love that. I love Cheers so much. I don't know. Number three on my list is Kramer.
11: That was my number one.
2: We need a Cosmo Kramer. Let's face it. Number two, I've got another duo here again. Paulie Walnuts and Silvio Dante from The Sopranos.
18: Oh, yeah.
2: Talk about Paulie and Silvio, the younger years, you know, and how they, because they're older than Tony. Remember, they worked as far back with the old man.
18: Sure, sure.
2: Because they're a little bit older. I would have loved to have seen that. And then number one, this is a spinoff show itself, and... as great as both of these shows were, Breaking Bad and Better Call Saul.
11: Don't steal it.
2: Maybe the single best character in both shows is Lalo Salamanca.
11: Oh, great one.
2: And only if you have seen the show will you know what I'm talking about. If you do not know, do yourself a favor and educate yourself and start watching. But Lalo Salamanca might be the best character on those two shows. He is so unbelievably evil and witty and funny and charming and scary all at the same time. It's a remarkable character, and the actor who plays him does a job that I really think no other actor on the planet could have done. And a Lalo Salamanca spinoff would have been spectacular. So there's my top five. Lalo Salamanca is the best. All right, boys.
11: I'm ready, Jack.
9: Yeah, go ahead, Justin.
11: All right, so I only have one movie. I got four TV shows, but I'll start with my movie because I think that's probably a good spot for five. It's Sirius Black from Harry Potter.
9: That's a great call.
11: I was trying to find villains.
2: I had no idea.
11: I'm a big villain guy, so I'm trying to think of just, well, you can decide if he's a villain or not, but a spinoff of Sirius Black.
2: What's his name? Sirius Black?
11: Yes, from Harry Potter. It's great. So
2: I've never even heard of that.
11: Oh, Carm, you got to educate yourself, brother. It's fantastic. It's one of my favorite characters in the whole Harry Potter series.
2: Okay, all right.
11: Number four, I'm going to go with Game of Thrones' Tyrion Lannister. I think that would be an awesome.
2: Pretty good.
11: Awesome show.
2: Pretty good.
11: Just Peter starring Dinklage. Him, he would be great.
2: Yeah, that was Tyrion Lannister, right? Yeah, Tyrion was Dinklage, right?
11: Yeah. So it would be fantastic. I think number three.
18: What would it be subtitled? Tyrion Lannister, Reaching the Top? Well, I mean, you know, it's a good title.
11: That is good. That was off the dome, too. That was good a year ago.
18: That's where most of it comes from. Most of it comes from up there. Good.
2: Call me Elf one more time.
18: You feeling strong?
2: It's so good. It's so good.
18: All right. I digress.
11: That was great. Let's see. Number three, I'm going to go Barney Stinson. He's just one of my favorite characters in How I Met Your Mother. Favorite TV character in all the time.
18: How I Met Your Mom.
11: Yeah. So Barney Stinson for me, Neil Patrick Harris. That's number three. Okay. Number two.
2: Oh, that's Neil Patrick Harris' character in that show?
18: Now I know exactly who you're talking about.
11: Number two, I'm going to go. See, I went a different direction here, Carm. Jesse Pinkman. You got the Better Call Saul. If we had a Jesse Pinkman,
8: I would be up for it.
11: I would watch it. He's my favorite character in Breaking Bad.
8: I would also be up
11: for it. Fantastic character.
8: He's great.
11: Great actor. And number one for me, I think it's kind of a combo here. If you had a Brian and Stewie, just those
8: that's
11: two,
8: good.
11: I think take them out of Family Guy, just them two have their own show. That's a lot of laughs, man.
8: Brian and Stewie together is pretty good. All right, good list, Potsy. Not bad. Jack, go ahead.
12: All right, so I'm going to start off with a movie from my movie list. Quint from Jaws.
8: Oh, look at this guy.
2: Quint.
8: Look at this guy. All of a sudden, he's going to Jaws.
18: Quint, when I still had my legs.
2: He wants... Oh, no.
18: Sorry. The sharks didn't bite his legs off.
8: Yeah, well, at the end, he did. He wants, like, the USS Indianapolis.
12: Yes, I want all of that.
8: You want Quint. I like it, Jack. All right.
12: Number four, can I take Louise from Bob's Burgers? She gets into all kinds of trouble.
8: Louise. Right. I don't know Bob's
12: Burgers.
8: She's
12: the little one with the hat, with the bunny ears.
8: I know of it, but yeah, okay.
18: I'll have to figure that one out.
12: Number three, I would like Yoda. I want the backstory on Yoda.
18: You just
12: Yoda.
18: Want Yoda.
11: That's pretty good. Yeah. I like that one.
18: Didn't they make that with that...
8: Baby Yoda, but that's not Yoda. That's just... That's a different...
18: It's a different Yoda? I thought it was Yoda as a baby.
8: No. That's not Yoda.
18: What's that one called?
8: That's just a young whatever.
12: I don't know. I don't watch a lot of Star Wars. I watched the original I don't know what...
8: It's called The Mandalorian.
18: Mandalorian.
8: But that's not Yoda. That's
18: not Baby Yoda. That's just another
8: Yoda. That's another...
12: It's another
8: creature like Yoda. Mm-hmm.
18: All right, Jack, go ahead.
12: Number two, Dwight from The Office.
8: That's very good.
18: Yes.
8: Good call.
12: Then my number one was Kramer. Kramer.
8: All right, Kramer's number one. Hard to beat Cosmo Kramer.
18: Yeah.
8: All right, if you guys have one.
18: Maybe Newman.
8: Could Newman.
2: Do a whole show on Newman?
18: Yeah. Newman myself.
2: I think that'd be a little tricky.
18: And his dysfunction.
2: Because Newman's just too good purely as like Jerry's... Nemesis.
18: Foil.
2: Yeah.
18: Foil.
8: All right. If there's any that you guys can think of that you want to chime in.
18: Yeah, chime in. I'm ready to talk. We got an extra half hour, so I'm ready to talk another hour on this.
8: 312-332-3776. Plus, we got the Brunch Rush coming up next.
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2: We can move the brunch rush back a little bit. We got an extra half hour today, so we got time.
3: Got all types of time, Jack.
2: We got time. And we've already covered a lot of ground. Cubs, Sox, both winning. PCA play at second. PCA remaining the hottest player in baseball over the last month, as June has been otherworldly. Another injury to the Cubs pitching staff. The White Sox getting some brilliant pitching yesterday. We've got Caleb Wilson coming to Chicago with Dalen Swain out of Texas. Round two of the draft tonight from Barclays Center. Got to touch on the Hawks trade a little bit because it is not getting good reviews. And a lot of us are wondering, okay, what's the plan here? And are you sure you did the right thing? But right now, let's grab some calls on the list. People love interacting on the list, don't they, Yurko? They certainly do.
3: This may have piqued some interest here.
2: Yes. These are the spinoffs that didn't happen.
3: Did not happen.
2: But should.
3: Should have, yes.
2: And I also still see some Bulls calls on the board, too. So just sit tight, guys. We got plenty of time. We're talking to Jesse in about 20 minutes. Other than that, we are guest-free. Let's go to Wyatt on Route 66. I love it. The old Route 60. Get your kicks on Route 66. What's going on, Wyatt? Wyatt?
4: Of all time.
2: Go ahead, buddy. Yeah, we got you. Go ahead.
4: I was going to say, the best villain of all time that never got a spinoff is Darth Vader. I don't know if he'll ever get one because it might take away from the mystique, but it would just be really cool if Disney or Lucasfilms could do something with Darth Vader.
2: All right, that's good. That's fair, Wyatt. I mean, we know so much about the stories because they've made so many friggin' movies and spinoffs and TV shows at this point, but he's saying like a Darth Vader, purely like Darth Vader centric, where it's just Vader like wreaking havoc. I could be on board with that.
3: Yeah.
2: And he's not wrong.
3: Tormenting the stormtroopers.
2: He is maybe the greatest like villain in movie history. He's up there, man.
3: He is pretty good, yes.
2: He's up there. All right, let's go to Lewis and Lyle. What's up, Lewis?
5: Hey, guys. How you doing?
2: We're wonderful.
5: Hey, well, hey, thanks for taking the call. How about this? Randy from South Park, probably one of the gets all the funniest side plots in that show, if you ask me.
2: All right, that's a good one, too. That's good, Lewis. You could maybe make an argument for a few of the South Park characters. Thanks for the call, as always, buddy. I like this one here. This is Cortez in Roselle. Go ahead, Cortez.
6: Hey, guys, how you guys doing?
2: Good, man.
6: Awesome. I remember going to the theater to see Dark Knight. And 5 minutes after Heath Ledger started talking, I'm like, this movie is not about Batman. It is Heath Ledger's movie.
2: Yep.
6: The Joker would have been amazing had he got to, with him and they've got to want to make that movie.
2: You wonder what they would have done had he not passed. It's so sad. You're right. He was awesome, man. He really was. I never thought anybody would top Jack in you know, Tim Burton's Batman.
3: Yeah.
2: And, of course, famously, if you guys are people who remember the old TV show, Cesar Romero played the Joker.
3: Sure, he did.
2: And he was good in that role, too. That show was good because of the absurd nature of it. It sort of leaned into how silly and absurd it was. But, like, he was really good as the Joker. But Jack, I never thought anybody would top Jack. It's Jack, for crying out loud. But, man, Heath Ledger in Dark Knight, holy cow. It's real good. Scott's in New Lenox. What's up, Scott?
7: Hey, good morning, gentlemen. I've got Vinny Goes to College, which stars Vinny Barbarino from Welcome Back, Kotter.
2: How great is that?
3: Yeah, that's great.
2: Barbarino. That is great, Scott. Vinny Goes to College from Welcome Back, Kotter. Excellent. Sean on the South Side. Go ahead, Sean.
8: Hey, thanks for having me on. I have Christopher Walken with the Denzel Washington movie, Man on Fire.
2: Oh, yeah.
8: And then also the Seger from No Country for Old Men, the really bad guy.
2: Winner.
8: From No Country for Old Men, that crazy dude.
2: Yeah, Anton Seger. That's a winner suggestion, Sean. Anton Seger from No Country for Old Men. You talk about a villain, Yerk.
3: Oh, yeah.

0: No Country, There Will Be Blood, mm-hmm. Boogie Nights.
1: Boogie Nights.
0: Boy. Tombstone. I don't love Tombstone, but okay. I know people dig that movie. It's kind of a classic. He's got a lot of really good ones.
1: A lot of good ones coming down the pipeline.
0: Wait till you see Sugar.
1: Oh, yeah.
0: Hello, Carson.
1: Sugar.
0: Let's go to your room. Dan and Niles. Go ahead, Dan.
2: Yeah, you guys look into Ashley Schaefer BMW. That'd be a great show.
0: That'd be awesome. Will Ferrell from Eastbound and Down. Going down to the farmer's market.
1: Mm.
0: Two plums for the price of one. They got a blue hue. The juice running down. David.
1: The villagers of Pompeii.
0: David. That's a different one. David's in Wakanda. What's up, David?
1: It is.
3: Hey, boys. I got two for you from the same show, and I'll give you the actual title. Hello, Newman. And how about Frank and Estelle, the Costanzas? Ooh.
0: Yeah, I like that. I like Frank and Estelle more than I like the Newman spinoff, David. Good call. Frank and Estelle, that would have worked for me.
1: Oh, yeah.
0: All thanks to Jerry Stiller. Rest in peace. Very good. Daniel in Austin, Texas. Go ahead, Daniel.
4: Hey, guys. Love the show. Just got a real quick one. This one's for Yurko. I got Veronica Vaughn from Billy Madison.
0: Oh, yes. Yes.
1: Veronica Vaughn.
0: Yes. Yes. That Veronica Vaughn.
1: Earning her keep.
0: Is
1: that's
0: one
1: her title.
0: Piece of
1: Veronica Vaughn, earning her keep.
0: I know from experience. Yeah.
1: No, you don't.
0: I don't. But a friend of mine does. Dave in Car. I like this because we can just do movie lines. That's why I like this type
5: You're
0: of
5: right.
0: list. I just like doing movie lines.
5: Just sit around, do movie lines all day.
0: Friend of mine got her. She and him got it on. No, they didn't. Nope. No, they didn't. Dave's in Carpentersville. Go ahead, Dave.
6: Hey, guys. How about Daisy Duke from the Dukes of Hazzard?
0: Old school. Nice. Good call.
6: And the little guy from Fantasy Island. The plane.
0: Oh, yeah. Hervé Villachez?
1: Yeah, Hervé Villachez. Tattoo.
0: Thanks, Dave.
1: Yeah.
0: I don't know. I'm not looking for the tattoo spinoff. I got to be honest.
1: I'm not either. Fantasy Island, no.
0: Did you ever see the movie they made? It was a biopic about Hervé Villachez on HBO. You ever see that? I think Dinklage played him, didn't he?
1: I did not.
0: It was pretty good. What a life. You want me to grab a couple more here real quick, Yerk?
1: Yeah.
5: It's a good bounce back list.
0: This is a real good bounce back list.
1: Taylor Swift, oh boy.
0: Yeah, that one's not as good. Keith in Lake Zurich. Go ahead, Keith.
7: Hey, Office Space. There's multiple options. You could either go Lawrence, his next door neighbor. You could go Milton or Lombard. Lumberg.
0: Bill Lumberg. I'd be down for, I think, any one of those, Keith, because I love Office Space. Love it. Milton would be pretty good. That was also a comic book character that Mike Judge created, if I'm not mistaken, right? I think Milton was, he wrote like a comic strip about him.
7: Yeah,
0: Lewis in Columbus. Go ahead, Lewis.
7: Series of Claude.
0: Lewis.
7: Breaking up.
0: We got to put Lewis is having his own conversation.
1: Yeah, Lewis is having another conversation. Business.
0: Al in Naples. Go ahead, Al.
1: Al.
8: Hey, good morning, guys. Great to listen to Chicago sports. I got two shows. One of them, Mike from Breaking Bad and Better Call Saul.
5: Yup.
0: I mean, I love Mike.
8: Yeah. Oh,
0: I feel like Mike. The only reason I didn't go with that is because I feel like Mike being such a prominent part of Better Call Saul is kind of like, I guess it's not a spinoff, but like, I don't know.
1: Yeah.
0: I love that character. I mean, I had one from that show, obviously, in Lalo. I think he might be like truly the best. Mike's probably the best character from any of those shows, but Lalo, I think, is a close second. So, yeah, like I could do like a whole prequel Mike or something about the story of he and his son in Philadelphia. I could do that. I'm with you on that, Al. That's a good one. What else do you like?
8: And the other one from Taxi, De Palma.
0: Oh, yeah. That's not bad.
8: Danny DeVito and Reverend Jim.
0: Jimmy Ignatowski
1: from
0: Taxi. Yeah.
1: From Taxi.
0: That's old school, but Jimmy Ignatowski.
1: Christopher Lloyd.
0: That's Christopher Lloyd.
1: Yeah. He's made some contributions.
0: You could do a few from that show. I mean, who would have said no to an Andy Kaufman, Latka Gravis?
1: How about Mary Lou Henner?
0: I would have done a Mary Lou Henner.
1: Yeah.
0: Great show, man.
1: You'd wanted a spinoff.
0: All right. Yes.
1: Well, I mean, you said it kind of awkwardly.

0: Yeah, that's all I'm saying. I'd do a Mary Lou Henner. Yeah.
1: Who would
0: stand in line, champ?
1: At the end of the day, yeah.
0: Are you kidding me?
1: I don't know if I would have liked the Jimmy Ignatowski spinoff more or a Latka Gravis. I was more of a Latka guy, and I loved Andy Kaufman, so I think I would have gone with that one. All right, let's go one more. Let's go. Let's add a Raul and Berwin. Great candle, by the way.
0: Thank you, Raul.
2: Hey, man. Good looking out, man. I did it all in good faith, you know.
1: Oh, yeah, man.
2: And, you know, there's a couple of people that badmouth the good kid and don't appreciate what he does for us, listeners.
1: Yes.
2: You know, I'm not even going to mention the names, you know what I mean?
0: But yeah, I don't listen to the skeptics. I don't listen to the skeptics.
2: Me neither. I'm not going to mention names. The dude was getting all political and democratic, name-calling.
0: Yeah.
2: I was like, if anything, he sounded like a Prisker's personal fluffer, you know what
1: all
2: I mean?
1: All right, enough. come on, enough. Get to the list here before I hang up.
2: All right, now, me as a young buck, man, I had a crush on Janet and Chrissy, man, and that's every young buck dreamer being a Jack Tripper, man. I feel like there was a lot of talent wasted in the living room. There should have been more action in the bedroom, if you know what I mean.
1: Well, yes. Yeah. That's it. Three's Company. Raul's going old school, the Three's Company. Great show. Thank you, Raul. Great show. Love Three's Company as a kid. Did they ever try a spinoff with any of them? I don't think they did.
0: No.
1: With you know, Janet was the mainstay. There were a few. Then there was Chrissy. There was the cousin.
0: There's another girl that came in.
1: Yeah. Terry, right?
0: Terry.
3: Is this something I need to watch?
1: Three's Company?
0: Oh, yeah. Three's Company was great. Yeah.
1: Oh, yeah. Classic 80s. I like
3: those shows.
0: And he had to pretend like he didn't like women.
1: Because they wanted
0: to kick him out.
1: Well, the only reason they allowed him to live with the two girls is because he pretended he was gay.
0: Yes.
1: Because the Ropers wouldn't allow him to live there.
0: 100%.
1: The Ropers, I believe, did get a spinoff, did they not? I feel like they did. Am I crazy?
0: They were replaced by Don Knotts.
1: I know they were. Mr. Furley came in. Yeah. Don Knotts came in. But I think for a while, unless I'm totally misremembering, they did spin off the Ropers.
0: I thought they killed off the Ropers.
1: Maybe I'm nuts. Maybe I'm misremembering.
0: They both caught a bad case of chlamydia and died.
1: No?
0: I thought that's what happened with an infection, you know?
1: Spin off.
0: Sepsis.
1: Stop it.
0: I'm trying to remember.
1: Yeah, yes, the Ropers were indeed. They did get a spin off. Yes.
0: Yeah.
1: They did. And I don't know. I think it might have been pretty short lived, but they did do a Roper spinoff.
3: Adding to the list. All right.
1: Oh, yeah. Three's Company's classic. At Larry Dallas, the Regal Beagle.
3: Ari Gold in Entourage is another one I wanted to say. My buddy Max texted me. I don't know how I forgot that one. That's a great one.
0: And it would have been Ari Gold, like marriage counselor, you know, where Ari's taking customers and giving him marital advice. I think that would be great.
1: All right. Good list today. We bounced back. Thank goodness. It's Carmen and York. We'll return shortly.
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1: Oren Ishii from Kill Bill. You get a little bit of the backstory, as only Tarantino can do it. But that's a real good suggestion by Shay. All right, fun list for the day today. Coming up just after 11, Jesse Rogers is going to join us live on the South Side, Yurko. He is getting ready for the final game of the series between the White Sox and the Guardians.
0: It's a big
1: Sox
0: one.
1: Going for the sweep. They've already won the series after a pair of one-run wins. Last night was thrilling. I mean, they've both been exciting. The job done by Sean Newcomb out of the pen. I mean, Sean Newcomb's been good all year, but to get to cover the last 2 2/3, I mean, that's a man's effort right there. That was absolutely fantastic. So love to see that. I don't know what they're going to do ultimately with that closer spot, if it's still Dominguez or if they're going to think about some other things. We'll talk to Jesse about that coming up, plus the latest on all the Cubs injuries. And maybe Jesse can chime in a little bit on what's happening with any of the labor talks and some of the proposals from the league. You know, they really want to truncate the draft even more. They want to get rid of more rounds. Well, they want to eliminate high school players from the draft. I think they want to kind of make the colleges more of like the breeding ground for developing talent.
0: So they
1: like
0: want to force players
1: talent.
0: To go to college.
1: That's what it sounds
0: and
1: like.
0: They don't want to develop them in their minor league
1: That's
0: system.
1: That's what it sounds like.
0: Interesting.
1: It cost the owners less, I guess. Well, we'll see what Jesse knows about that, what he thinks when he joins us coming up.
0: Not happy about that.
1: That was the latest last week.
0: It used to be like 45 rounds, right?
1: Oh, my God. Yeah,
0: 60
1: rounds? It used to be a lot. Like, yeah. I want to say like north of 50. Mark Burley was like a 39th round pick.
0: What'd they limit it to?
1: Now it's, does anybody know off the top of their head? It's like 20-something? I'll find out real quick. Hold on.
3: 20.
1: Is it 20?
0: 20 rounds.
1: It's 20 on the head?
0: You never would have gotten an Eric Karros. Not Eric Karros. Who's the catcher?
1: Mike Piazza.
0: You never got a Mike Piazza.
1: You know, Karras' son is playing now. He's on the Rockies. Yeah,
0: is he?
1: there's a lot of guys who we grew up like watching whose kids are in, you know, whose kids are in the game.
0: Yeah.
1: A lot. Yeah, Karros' kids playing for the Rockies. Yeah, so we'll talk to Jesse about that and all the other relevant Cubs and Sox stuff when he joins us coming up here. 312-332-3776 for Carmen and Yurko. We're back in 2 minutes.
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1: Every Wednesday at 11, he is on the Yuengling guest hotline, and he's brought to you by Flight by Yuengling, the next generation of light beer. Look at his smiling face over there on the south side, getting ready for game three. Sox going for a sweep. They playing baseball today? They worried about rain?
0: Lil Rainy, what's going on?
27: They are worried about rain, but I do think they'll get it in. It just might be between raindrops. Not supposed to get too heavy here, so doesn't look like they'll take batting practice or anything. So we'll see. You know how Chicago weather is. It can clear up or go crazy the other way. And right now it looks like they'll get it in.
1: We have a lot to talk about on both sides of town, yeah. So let's get after it. The final 8 outs last night were covered by Sean Newcomb. That was an incredible performance. That's not going to happen very often. And I think we're all left wondering, what is the real plan at the back end of the bullpen with Sir Anthony's struggles, especially when you look at the splits in the real high leverage, like save situations versus the non high leverage save situations. I know those are small sample numbers, but it's got to give them some alarm here, Jess. And just seeing the way the last couple outings have gone, I'm not saying Grant Taylor's been much better lately either, but what's the plan ideally when it's a one or a two run game and they're looking to close it out in the ninth inning?
27: I don't think you're going to see anything different because of what you just said. There's a couple guys, key guys, that are struggling. Grant Taylor being on top of that list along with Sir Anthony Dominguez. I don't think a lot's going to change until and if they add an arm in late July. Now, Maybe they direct themselves towards Sean Newcomb a little bit more after yesterday. Or if Sir Anthony gets on a roll, you know, I was defending him in some respect on Monday because his blown saves were spread out. It was like one a month. Okay, that's not the worst scenario. And then he blows two in a row like that.
1: Right.
27: So I do think that, yeah, in the moment, he might make us alter his decision-making. But I longer

0: term here in between now and the trade deadline, I think it is what it is. You can't really go away from your best arms unless someone completely emerges. I did walk up to Sean Newcomb today and I said, you know, it's Dig Me Day. And not every ball player knows what Dig Me Day is. Greg Maddux created Dig Me Day because the day after he threw a gem, it was everybody was digging on him. It was Dig Me Day. you get digged on. Newcomb's like, yeah, okay, all right, that's cool.
1: That's I'll good. Take it. You know? Yeah, he was awesome.
0: So today's Dig Me Day for the two Seans because Berg pitched pretty well. Yes. Also, look, I think it's just got to find their game again. Like, yeah, maybe they avoid Sir Anthony in the ninth and pitch him in the seventh or eighth, but that means Grant Taylor or Newcomb's got to get more outs in the ninth inning. I think it's a blip. Their bullpen's been pretty good. Your team's not going to be perfect. There's going to be moments here and there, and it bit them in those back-to-back games. But for the most part, their bullpen's kept them in games, not blown games. So I don't think a lot's going to change.
1: Any update on Murakami and how he's progressing? And, you know, just tying into that, have they kind of settled with, hey, we got to play Vargas at first while he's gone? The Gonzalez experiment, you know, he hasn't hit much either, but it's just I think there's one too many mental mistakes maybe for a guy that they're just trying to break in at first base for their liking. So they settled with Vargas, and how close is Muna to coming back?
0: You know, I think you're exactly right. Look, if you're a young guy getting playing time, you either have to be this lockdown defender or you have to provide something offensively. If you're doing neither, it's going to be hard to find the field, especially when you do have the ability to move Acuna to short, Colson to third, and Vargas to first. He's on pace, whatever that is, three more weeks, two more, okay, whatever. I can't remember the number, but he's on pace. He's like halfway through this, okay, thing, it feels like. All signs are towards a six-week return for Murakami. So that's good news. But they still have to play a ways without him right now. But look at Cleveland. They're down two of their three top hitters, or maybe all three of them, depending on who you do. Yeah, and it's impacting them. So injuries are part of the game. You got to overcome. The Sox are overcoming, at least at home.
1: That's why you got to take advantage. I know they've been one-run games. They kind of tried to give it away the other night. Luckily, they were able to win it. Last night was just, from a pitching standpoint, pretty spectacular. But it does, you know, they're not a great offense anyway, and you take arguably their three best hitters out of that lineup, and there's just not a lot of punch. You got to capitalize, and that's what they're doing. I was telling Yurko before, if you go back since the start of 2016, so the last 10-plus seasons, the White Sox have the worst home record in baseball. It's about a 470 winning percentage. That includes them being fantastic this year. So, you know, they're trying to crawl out of the basement spot there, but they've gone from being the worst home team over the last decade plus to this year tied with Tampa to being the best home team. And maybe that's just a young team feeling themselves at home, Jess.
0: Yeah, I think that's it. I don't think there's anything special about a young team feeling itself and getting a boost from the home crowd, which is what you're supposed to. It'd be a bigger headline if they were terrible at home and great on the road with such a young team. This kind of makes sense. If you're going to be good, you may as well be good at home because that fits. Right? You're more comfortable. The routines are similar. And yes, they claim they're getting a boost from their crowd. Whether it's real or not, if you believe it's real, that's part of the equation here. So it's been great, man. I mean, 9 series in a row, one at home, the opposite on the road. They got to fix that. But look, get your wins wherever you can.
1: All right, let's talk about the Cubs. They lost another starting pitcher. It's unbelievable, really. And I want to play this for you, and we can react to it, Jess. I know you've seen it. But, I mean, Craig Counsell gave you about as honest of an assessment as you're going to get, like a guy who just realized there's no sugarcoating this. This was Craig Counsell, if anybody missed it, post-game last night, talking about another injury to their starting staff, Edward Cabrera, who will be headed to the IL.
2: Concerned. Yeah, I mean, we're in a rough spot. Yeah. You know, and we're going to have to, I think we can get through it, you know, through the All-Star, you know, it's through the All-Star break, you know, to the All-Star break, and then I think, but, yeah, we're going to have to, it's going to be a little bit of a puzzle until then.
1: I mean, normally they try to BS their way through it, not from Craig Counsell. And on a day in which the general manager, the president, Jed Hoyer, announced that they're probably not getting Justin Steele back as a starter this year. That was kind of a big revelation yesterday, in a sense, wasn't it?
0: To me, not a surprise, though. Okay. I kind of always thought he might just give them a few bursts in the bullpen.
1: Okay.
0: I mean, it's hard to start games with missing 5 months, basically, or 4.5 months. Like, let him get back in the bullpen for the last 6 weeks, and then you stretch him out next year. That always kind of made sense to me. He finally said as much. They're walking a fine line with this starting staff. You know, the funny part about this, someone tweeted to me the other day, you know, Colin Ray keeps being the beneficiary of all these injuries. Do you realize since the beginning of last year, Colin Ray, who was not supposed to be in the rotation last year or this year, leads the Cubs in innings pitched.
1: Wow.
0: Colin Ray. And he wasn't even supposed to be in the rotation either year. So he, again, is going to remain in it with Cabrera out. He was going to be pushed to the bullpen because Matthew Boyd was returning. But now Colin Ray stays. I mean, this is how bad it's gotten. They called up Vince Velasquez. Other than an inning earlier this year, he hasn't pitched in the majors since 2023.
1: Oh, my goodness. Their
0: top prospect, Jackson Wiggins, is just coming back. He pitched a couple, not more than a couple. He pitched, about 50 pitches at Single A South Bend recently. So he's got to work his way back up. Maybe, and this is why I think he talks about All-Star break, maybe a Jackson Wiggins appears in the second half, maybe a Justin Steele, and obviously the trade deadline. If the Cubs are going to be in this thing, they're going to have to add. Never say never on an earlier than thought of trade, like late June, early July. Certainly All-Star break is a time where GMs can make that deal. It gets difficult because of the draft, and you have to deal with that because that happens during the break. But it's not impossible to come out of the break with a new pitcher.
1: What does their farm system look like in terms of prospects that might be on the way out if they add pitching reinforcements, Jess?
0: Well, the good news is, in some ways, they have some decent infield prospects. If you talk about, let's say, Matt Shaw and Pedro Ramirez, for example, at the major league level, who are kids still considered prospects, but that are blocked. That infield is signed up. Pedro Ramirez is absolutely available. I don't think Shaw so much because he can start in left field or right field next year. But Pedro Ramirez is a good-looking prospect. He's available. Jefferson Rojas. There's some guys in the minors that would be attractive to other teams that probably don't have a chance here because they play on the dirt. And third base is locked up, shortstop, second base, Michael Bush under team control. So they could put together a package for a pitcher. They could certainly do that. Robbie Ray has been locked down. Yeah. I mean, people are going to be going after him. The Giants are a disaster, as you guys know.
1: Yeah. Oh, my God, are they ever.
0: Yeah. So Robbie Ray, he doesn't do it with 100-mile-an-hour stuff, but I watched him up close. I was in San Francisco with the Cubs, and he can still get it done. He can pitch, and I think the Sox and the Cubs would be after a guy like him. Two-month rental won't cost you the world, but the Cubs are a little bit more desperate than even the White Sox right now.
1: Speaking of a guy who can get it done without the overpowering fastball, that Parker Messick, that kid's got something, it seems like, and it's impressive when a guy without the 97, 98, or the Miz 101 can go out there and still dominate a lineup. We've seen him do it a few times, and Sox won the game, but boy, he was good. I mean, he really was good last night.
0: I talked to him 2 days ago in the locker room. He does not look like a baseball player. I got to be honest. He looks like a guy you could be sitting next to at Starbucks. You wouldn't know that was a baseball player. You know me, I'm always talking about bigger guys. He's kind of undersized, and you're right. It's not 102 mile an hour, but he gets it done. I assume he's going to be their all-star unless something changes.
1: I
0: mean, who would have had that?
1: Yeah.
0: Because Jose Ramirez is hurt. So Parker Messick, very good. And to be able to win the game that he starts, I think was very impressive.
1: PCA is on pace here. He's got to finish out about another week. We'll see if he can maintain. I don't know how you maintain this level. It's incredible. But he's on pace here. His OPS is over 1,400 in June. He's on pace to have the best single month OPS for any Cubs player since Rogers Hornsby in September of 1929. I mean, it is just otherworldly. And I know there was I don't even know if you call it a gaffe. I mean, I hold the bag, I suppose. It's hard to get down on PCA right now, though, for almost anything, considering what he's doing with the bat. And so much of what, you know, when he's making contact, he's just barreling it up like every time, Jess. It's incredible.
0: Yeah, I think hitting coach John Mailey gets a lot of credit. Northwest Indiana's very own John Mailey gets a lot of credit for bringing out the power in PCA. In fact, he was supposed to be on my podcast yesterday, and he had to cancel because the whole doubleheader thing today. So I didn't get to talk to John Mailey, but I want to because I think he and PCA have worked really well together. And I want to bring up something I said to Sylvie, or maybe it was Captain Jay Hood. Like, some people are like, oh, he's streaky. Well, there's a lot of players in baseball that are streaky. Now, if he continues on this pace, he's going to be the MVP of the league. But a lot of times you get your numbers in a 6 to 8 week span. He's likely to cool off, but that's okay. You don't get points off. The bottom line is, what's the back of the baseball card going to look like come October? And if it's good, it doesn't matter where you got where you got it done. April, May, June, 6 weeks, 8 weeks, consistent, streaky. That's just baseball,
1: yeah,
0: man.
1: Yeah.
0: And that's why the beauty of the game is 162 games tell you everything you need to know about a player and a team over season.
1: That's a good.
0: That's
1: point.
0: The only sport that really does that. So if he cools off, you don't go crazy, because I hear people, he's streaky. There's a lot of players in baseball that are streaky, and he may turn out to be streaky, but his streaks are now lasting longer than most guys, which makes him one of the better players in the league.
1: If you last 6 to 8 weeks, that's a hell of a streak. You're right. You can carry an offense for a little while. What is what do we need to know about the, because we didn't get to talk about this last week.
3: Oh boy.
1: The latest proposal from the league and how the union might respond to it. And this, I mean,
3: I know how the union responded. Go blow it out your ass.
1: Am I simplifying it too much? It sure seems like the owners don't want as much of a minor league system. If you're going to start cutting out high school players, if you're going to say they're ineligible for the draft, it sounds like they would rather just send them off to college and let them develop there, which is scary, because I don't know that the colleges are ever going to have the kids' best interest in mind. There's the transfer portal, and they're always on the move, and they're not long-term prospects for them. What the North Carolina coach did to the pitcher is shameful, quite frankly. And, if you see, it's just shameful. There's no other way to put it. It's not 1970. I don't want to hear about Bob Gibson and young Nolan Ryan and Fergie Jenks. It's not 1970 anymore. What that coach did to that kid is downright
3: malfeasance.
1: It's awful.
0: Yep.
1: It's awful. Yep. And you're only going to see more of that if you don't allow these kids to go into professional baseball.
0: Yeah, you said a lot of it there. They want to treat college baseball as the minor leagues, but of course, Major League Baseball doesn't have to pay for college baseball. The college baseball programs have to pay for that. And it'll boost college baseball. All the stars, Connor Griffin, anybody that's drafted out of high school will now have to go to college for 2 years. But that's not a development league. That's a winning league. They're trying to win, as you just documented. So now you're going to get a whole influx of players out of college that aren't as fundamentally sound, that won't get as much playing time in certain cases, because now all the great high school players are in college. It is basically at its core, yes, contracting minor league baseball, because you know what owners don't really want to pay for? They don't want to pay for the 75% of minor league players that are going to wash out anyway.
1: Yeah.
0: Why should I be paying for a single A team that is full of guys not going to make it to the majors? Because I get no return on that. Now, they're not going to contract minor league baseball right away, but I think that would eventually come. And the other thing is, this is just an opening salvo. You ask for something extreme, and then you come to the reasonable. So I think there's going to be some middle ground. Do I think high school players are going to be able to be drafted in the future? I do.
1: Okay.
0: I do. But the league right now is asking for that not to happen. Final thought, there's going to be a whole bunch more news in the next 24 hours on labor. We still don't know what the league says about free agency and arbitration. They have not put a proposal forward about that under their cap system. Is there going to be a Larry Bird exception? All these things are yet to be heard. I think some of it's going to come out in the next couple of days.
3: They also want to delay the international draft, right? Or the international signing period or whatever they got?
0: They want to institute a brand new international draft. You can't be eligible until you're 18 years old.
1: Right.
0: So there's been a lot. Previously, it was 16 years
1: 16.
0: Old. There were a lot of deals done with 16-year-olds, but also with 14- and 12-year-olds. That's the problem. Mm-hmm. That's why they want to have a draft. You have to prove you're 18. So, 16 to 18 in the international and 18 to 20 for domestic. So you're telling 18-year-olds, instead of being handed a $9 million check because I'm the first pick in the draft, I got to wait till I'm 20 and play in college and then get drafted.
1: And then they want a slotted system, too, like the other leagues have. All right, very complicated, but yeah. All right, Jess, anything else we need to know?
0: Yeah. I have one more thing for you. You're going to start hearing about Home Run Derby participants. I asked both Miguel Vargas and Colson Montgomery in the last 24 hours. And Vargas, I was not surprised by his answer. He said, if they ask, I'd be interested if they ask. I thought Colson might, because he's had back issues and things. Like, play shortstop? Colson's like, no, man.
1: They ask, I'm in.
0: Oh, boy. Both of them very excited. Now, from what I hear, I don't think they're in the top tier of candidates right now. But if guys start to get, you know, say no, no, no, you know, if three or four guys say no, I do think Vargas and or Montgomery would be in that second tier of guys asked to play home run or participate in home run derby, which begs the question to fans, do you want either of them in it?
1: Yeah,
0: you
1: know? I'm always a little – same with PCA, I would think. How would they not want PCA at this point?
0: Yeah, he was asked last year, and he said no.
1: Yeah.
0: He said maybe in the future, maybe the future is this year. Yeah. You're right. They're going to ask PCA for sure.
1: Oh, God, yeah, I would think. Yeah.
0: And, of course, we're going to see your boy in his home city, Kyle Schwarber. He's got to participate.
1: How does he not? Although he just – they scratched him last night because of back tightness, I believe. No, we'll see.
0: If he doesn't participate in Philly, then, you know, fall off the derby.
1: Cubs podcast. What's coming up?
0: Yes. I'm glad you brought it up. So we were supposed to talk to John Mailey yesterday. I'm going to reschedule that. But the next pod drops on Thursday. It's going to be with the general manager of the Milwaukee Brewers.
1: Oh, wow.
0: Now, you say, why the Brewers? Well, the Cubs are playing the Brewers this weekend.
1: All right.
0: It is, before Cub fans get mad, a Cubs-centric podcast.
1: It is? So
0: I'm allowed, yes, Cubs-centric. I'm allowed to talk to opposing people, and they are playing the Brewers this weekend. So, Carmen, all those questions about how do the Brewers do it, I'm going to ask Matt Arnold.
1: Ask Matt Arnold. Ask him what they're doing in their pitch lab, because it's fascinating. Okay, so that's tomorrow. You can get it on the ESPN Chicago app. Who's it brought to us by?
0: It's Inside the Friendly Confines, brought to you by Arlington Toyota on the app or on YouTube. And that's going to drop tomorrow afternoon before the Cubs play the Brewers this weekend.
1: That's awesome, with Matt Arnold. That's great. Good get, Jess. Yep. All right, buddy. We'll talk to you next week.
0: You got it.
1: Good
0: stuff.
1: See you, York. All right, Jesse. How about that? That's big time. By our guy, Jesse Rogers. All right.
3: Yeah, the
1: not screwing around now.
3: You've got problems coming up with baseball. 99 days was the last strike, or the lockout. 99 days for the last lockout.
1: Is that what it was?
3: It was. 99 days for the last lockout. It's going to be worse this time.
1: It might be.
3: It will be.
1: Like I said, I heard from somebody who thinks that the season's not going to be 162, but they also don't think that an entire season will be
3: lost,
1: washed away. We'll see. I'm glancing over at Yurko's computer. I see you're watching a guy break down a chicken, a whole chicken.
3: Bringing it out, but it's how chefs make rice taste so much better than yours. So I happen to see it, and, you know, I'd like to know.
1: Well, he's making homemade chicken stock? Is that what he's doing?
3: I don't know what he's doing. I'm just knowing that his rice is going to taste better than mine.
1: You should use chicken stock when you're making your rice.
3: Chicken stock?
1: Yeah.
3: Okay.
1: Or vegetable stock if you're – use a stock. If you're
3: stock.
1: Vegetarian, use a vegetable stock.
3: Not stockings.
1: No, stock. Yes. Use a little – toast it with a little olive oil, a little shallot.
3: Mm.
1: And then it, you know, instead of water, use
3: – the broth.
1: Use a little wine in the broth. Yeah. Mm-hmm. That'll make your rice taste real good.
3: Put a little pat of butter in there?
1: You have, absolutely.
3: Oh,
1: at
3: boy.
1: The end, cream it up together. Let's go. All right.
3: Cream it up. That's what I'm talking about.
1: I see everything from some baseball to Bulls to Randy in Seattle saying he wants you to go to the Bears and Dolphins game in Miami. So
3: I'm not going.
1: We'll take some calls coming up. We have an extra 30 today. We're on all the way till 12:30, right into White Sox pregame as they go for the sweep of the Guardians on the south side. 312-332-3776 for Carmen and Yurk, and we'll be right back.
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13: A bandwagon fan. 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Perfect. Think a corner kick is a karate move? 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Me too. 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
1: We got day baseball coming up. Remember, Waddle and Sylvie will jump on it too on the YouTube channel. And then once the game's final, they'll be on over the air. 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Speaking of which, let's say hi to our buddy Randy in Seattle. What's up, Randy?
18: Morning, boys.
1: Good morning.
3: Morning, Randy.
18: Before I go into my plea to Yurko here, as far as the list goes, one I thought of that I would love to have seen would be, and I happen to love Tombstone,
1: yeah.
18: But I would love to have seen one on Doc Holliday.
1: Just to tell, yeah, that would be good. I could see that. Maybe surprised they didn't do more of those. Especially
3: I'll be your Huckleberry.
1: Tombstone, yeah. All right.
18: I'll be your Huckleberry.
3: That's right.
18: Exactly. So, Carm, you mentioned, I think, on Monday that you might consider going down there anyway. Listen, let's get Danny Z on the horn. Let's get you boys on sponsor down there. But, Yerk, look, I'm thinking I would like to go there, but I don't listen to Cap'n Jay Hood very much because it's a West Coast time thing.
1: Right.
18: You know, I catch the last half hour or so.
3: Sure.
18: And I happen to think Hoodie is one of the funniest guys on the air.
3: Mm-hmm.
18: But I don't get to listen to most of their show, and I fire up for you guys and then Waddle and Sylvie. If you guys went down there, if you and Carm went down there, I would definitely go. I would fly from Seattle to Miami for that weekend.
1: That's a long-ass flight for you, too. You need to start sending missives to Danny Zetterman. Daniel Nissenbaum Zetterman. Okay. Yeah. Send him a few
3: notes.
1: Send
3: it to Nissenbaum.
11: Is that actually his middle name?
1: Yes.
3: Yeah.
11: Seriously?
3: Yeah, it's familial.
1: Because it's his right. grandmother's.
3: It's a family name.
1: It's his mom's maiden name.
11: Oh, very cool.
1: Yes. Yeah.
3: So Nissenbaum.
1: Send him a note, Randy, and maybe we'll see you down there, all right?
3: Yeah, because the week before I'm going to be in San Diego.
18: I got a kicker for Yurko.
1: Go ahead.
18: Johnny?
3: Yeah.
18: If you get down there, I'm pretty sure I can get us on at the Cuesta Country Club in Jupiter.
1: Is that nice?
3: How about that?
1: All right. Well, that's just, he just sweetened the pot for you.
3: In Jupiter.
1: All right, Randy, we'll see if we can make it happen, buddy.
3: We're going to have to take SpaceX. Jupiter's a long way away.
1: Miami to Jupiter? A couple hours. A funny guy. You're a funny guy.
3: It's next Saturday.
1: How does the ball fly on a gas giant? I wonder.
3: I don't know.
1: What happens?
3: Yeah.
1: You get,
3: I don't know.
1: No, get extra carry? Fun.
3: Listen, if we go, we got to work. We know that.
1: Of course.
3: So Saturday would have to be golf day.
1: We use the term work loosely.
3: Saturday would have to be golf day. I played some courses in Miami. You know, I was down there a year.
1: I know.
3: I lived there. Miami Lakes.
1: I'm supposed to be playing with Yurko today for the first time.
3: Not supposed to. We're playing today.
1: Are we playing today?
3: What the hell's supposed to?
11: You have to stop planning to play golf because every time you plan to play golf, it rains.
1: When was the last time you think I swung a golf club?
3: Last year.
1: August of last year.
3: You were supposed to swing last Wednesday.
1: I was. That didn't happen.
11: And it rained. And today, it's going
1: to
11: rain.
1: I was supposed to play 2 weeks ago with my son and it rained. I was supposed to play last week at the golf outing. It rained. I'm supposed to play today. It might rain. I haven't swung a golf club since last August. But if the weather cooperates, I'll be playing today and tomorrow. How about that? Back-to-back days.
3: I like that. You're going to be with your buddy tomorrow.
1: And an outing tomorrow in the Caranda family outing.
3: Big outing.
1: For Robbie.
3: Do you see rain?
1: That's north of us.
3: We're down here.
1: Yeah, I know where we are. I can read a map. Thank you.
3: All right. I don't see that rain.
1: That's why I said that's north of us.
3: Hold on. Oh, boy.
1: Uh-oh. It's creeping in. Yeah.
3: Oh, sweet Jesus.
1: I don't know. I'm the mush.
3: Yeah, you got rain gear. Don't worry,
1: I don't have rain gear.
3: You got rain gear.
1: I do not.
3: We'll get you rain
1: gear. I most certainly do not have rain gear.
3: You should have rain gear. I know what to get you for Christmas this year.
1: Oh, stop.
3: What are you, a girl's medium?
1: Yeah, boys medium.
3: Schmedium?
1: Men's medium.
3: Oh,
1: men's medium.
3: Man.
1: Don't give me rain gear. Stop it.
3: You need rain gear.
1: Rain gear. I don't golf enough for rain gear.
3: You need rain gear.
1: A gun rack? A gun rack. I don't own a gun, let alone many guns, which would necessitate an entire rack.
3: I'm going to get you a 16-pound bowling ball that says Yurko on it. Oh, Carm, you don't want it? Oh, okay. I'll take it.
1: I'll take it instead.
3: I'll take it back.
1: Oh, man. Paulie is downtown. What's up, Paulie?
19: Hey, guys. Good show.
1: Thank you.
19: I don't know where you're playing. I'm out near O'Hare. It's pouring out here.
1: Is it really?
3: Yeah, that's where it is. It's north of the city. Yeah.
1: O'Hare, it's pouring.
3: Right. Okay. Well, I showed you that, right?
19: Yeah. So you guys are finally realizing the owner's strategy here. They're going to make all these ancillary impediments to stretch this thing out for a couple years to see who blinks first. A
1: couple years, jeez.
19: They're insured, so they don't care. Just to let you know how much of a meritless thing sports have become, and it's just entertainment and gambling. Have you guys heard about this new steroid league?
1: No.
19: It's on TV. You can do steroids and you compete. It was on TV once. It's starting to get written up. It was just valued at $1.7 billion. And I think the Miami Marlins are valued at $1.5 billion. Okay, just to let you know. So they're going to squeeze them as long as they can. They're making this so egregious that the players won't even respond, right? You're at that point in negotiation, so it drags. Then somebody blinks. You try to come together. The salary cap makes those teams worth a third more, for starters. Second of all, with the salary cap is going to have to come salary reduction. So you have the strongest union in the world it's going to be broken, practically broken. They're going to have to give, and like there is no all-star game plan for 2028. We've talked about this.
1: Well, yeah, right.
19: They've given Ricketts the 2029 one.
1: Yeah.
19: They have one scheduled for 2027. There is no 2027 season. And teams are planning that way for this season. It's all or nothing. That's why you got to love the Sox. It's just all or nothing. You're seeing the strategy.
18: And the owners have the cards, and they're insured.
1: Wow.
18: They don't care. They're insured.
1: But isn't there money, though, insured? I mean, they can't miss. How many seasons can you miss without doing what you do as a business? How would you make money?
18: Carmi, if you put Nutrier and Simeon out there in uniforms at Cubs Park, people would go, it'd be full, and people would gamble their brains out. Okay? It's the largest bar in America.
1: Oh, so you're saying they'll just, like, eventually wipe off the entire union and bring in...
3: You could put those two high school teams in Cubs uniforms and whatever uniforms.
1: I disagree.
3: Giants uniforms, and people come out to see.
1: I disagree.
3: If you called it professional baseball.
1: I disagree.
3: Okay.
18: I don't know what you call it, but people are... 103,000 people went to see the Bananas.
1: Well, that's not a, first of all, that's a whole different, they're tapping into an entirely different sort of,
3: they're more entertainers.
1: Yeah. Like they're tapping into a different part of.
18: That's what sports is. That's the point the owners are trying to make. It's entertainment. It's not merit. You got a major league where the average is 238.
1: Well, that's because pitching has such an advantage. I don't know. Thanks, Paulie. I mean, you can't to miss a couple of seasons. I mean, I don't know how would the game go on unless you just break the union and you find other players. I disagree that you could put high school teams in Wrigley for 81 dates and sell it out. That's not going to happen. That's not true. The Bananas are not high school players either, and that's a different type of branded baseball that is entertainment that is tapping into. Obviously, they have found a real, I don't even know if I want to call it a niche, so many people are into it, but they've tapped into something here that people are drawn to, and they've been very good at promoting it, and they have an outstanding product for what it is. It's outstanding, and they have thrived, but it's, you know, if professional baseball were to go away, I'd be very sad. I love baseball.
11: The difference in professional baseball versus college baseball in terms of talent level is just so different.
1: Of course it is.
11: So different. I mean, even in some of these college summer league baseball leagues, you're still going to run into pitchers who can't control the zone, and it's like pitcher after pitcher after pitcher, just like you'd see in a high school game or something like that, because they're still developing players. They're not professionals yet. So that still happens in a lot of these leagues. It's not close.
1: Not even close. Unless, again, they want to completely break it and start over with just, you know, the product would never be the same. I don't think the owners can afford to do that. I don't. Will they miss an entire season? I mean, that could happen. Missing multiple seasons? For what? What end? I mean, you would destroy your sport. There's no coming back from missing multiple seasons. Sorry. It'd be the end of it. And it would never look the same, even if they tried to bring it back, if they completely broke the union. And it would never look the same, because Jack's right. As I would never, I don't mean to talk down upon anybody that ever played in the minor leagues, plays in the minor leagues now. It's not professional. I'm sorry. It's professional baseball. It's not the top level. It's not the big leagues. It's not. And those guys would tell you that. So if that's your plan, good luck to you. And it'll be a sad day. That's for sure. It's Carmen and Yurko. We'll be right back.
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1: I was talking with our guy, Mayor Skip, from Elmwood Park. He said he's got the best job. I said, no, I have the best job. He said, no, Carmen, I have the best job. I said, no, Mayor Skip, I have the best job. And we went round and round, kind of like who's on first. He does make a strong case, though. He's out in his community every day, supports local businesses, plans first-class events. He gets to eat at some incredible restaurants. I mean, you know Elmwood Park has a ton of those. We're always talking about it. It really is a special place. Once you're there, you get it. The energy, the community, the food, the people, it's all special. It comes together in a beautiful way. So go experience it for yourself. Elmwood Park, once you're here, you get it.
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1: We're on until 12:30. 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We blew past the brunch rush an hour ago. We were having a fun time with today's list as we count down the days at the start of the NFL season. So we'll do the brunch rush instead just after noon since we have an extra 30 minutes. We've got some bonus time today. Yurko's chomping at the bit to get out of here to go play golf. I don't know if he thinks we were off. We're on extra. Did he think we're off early?
11: I don't know.
25: I
11: don't know.
25: We talked about it.
1: I don't know where he went.
11: This is like third or fourth time in the past week where the segment is starting and he's not in his seat. I don't know what's going on.
1: Where did he go? Oh, he's taking a number two, I'm being told.
11: Oh.
1: Going number two.
25: Who told you that?
1: Who does
25: wait, what do you mean?
1: Number two work
25: who just
1: for?
25: Told you that?
1: Nikki Pels.
25: Oh, okay.
1: He held up the fingers like this. He's either calling for a curveball or he's saying Yurko's dropping a deuce. One of the two. I think he's saying Yurko's dropping a deuce. So he's been spent since 9:45 because he went on his passion plea about the FIFA and England and Croatia. And he got to the end of the segment. That was 2 hours ago. And he goes, I'm done. That was 2 hours ago. I said, you're done. I said, we got extra time today. I kid. I kind of need you a little bit.
11: The best part is us having a whole conversation before the show.
1: I gave you my passionate thoughts about today. I'm done. That's it.
11: The best part about us having a whole conversation before the show about how we're on an extra half hour. And then 5 minutes before the show, he comes up to me and says, so you didn't mention that we're on an extra half hour.
1: I reminded him yesterday. And then we talked about it in the meeting today. I'll talk to Ted in Lake Geneva while Yurko's pooping. What's up, Ted?
26: How are we doing, boys?
1: Good, buddy. How are you?
26: It is just a quick weather update. It is raining here at the lake, so it's coming your way.
1: Well, we're going down south to Flossmoor, so maybe we'll miss it. I don't know. Yeah, we'll see.
26: Maybe you'll be fine. So an interesting thing that I wanted to share and get your thoughts on, Carm, about this change to the minor league baseball system with high school players potentially not being into the minor leagues as much. From a fan's perspective, if more of those talented players are going into college. I wonder if that's a good thing for fans, taking the entire development thing out of it for a moment here. But, you know, college baseball, that product is getting better and better from a fan perspective. The College World Series is getting more and more popular, it seems like, every year. So if you have more talent in college, you've got NIL now, which could flatten if more talent gets into college baseball, NIL comes in, it could flatten the talent pool a little bit more for those secondary, you know, Power Five schools getting more talent, more college baseball on TV.
1: Yeah,
26: I don't know. Could be a good thing. There's more of a rooting interest in college sports in general.

0: destruction at that point.
1: Do you get the feeling that Major League Baseball wants to slough everything off except for maybe AAA?
0: I think that's probably right.
1: They want to have their taxi squad readily available for them. That's their development area. They're going to limit that roster to 40 players down there, maybe 60 that you'd have down there. But yeah. You don't have enough games to keep those kids sharp.
0: Right. Yeah, no, you're probably right because it lowers the cost for them then. So the other thing that we have failed to mention at this point, I mean, we've kind of like just touched on it, but we haven't given you any thoughts really. I mean, it's been action-packed, man. I tell you, it's fun. We knew this was going to happen this year, and we were looking forward to it because of the Olympics and the WBC and the World Cup.
1: Yep.
0: It's been a whirlwind. There's just been so much action this week. Cubs and Sox are playing well. They're both playoff teams right now. The Sox are in first. PCA is playing one of the 10 best players in baseball. The Sox have all these exciting stories. The draft was last night in the NBA and tonight. First round was last night. I think most of us are excited about Caleb Wilson. The Blackhawks made I would define it as a major trade. I mean, anytime you trade a top five pick,
1: yeah,
0: that's a major trade.
1: Don't look at the grades on it right now.
0: Don't look
1: at the grades.
0: Keep your fingers crossed, Hawks fans.
1: They're universally panning the Chicago Blackhawks.
0: This is pretty much getting universally panned.
1: Yes.
0: The Hawks traded picks 4 and 45 to Buffalo for Bowen Byram. Now, he is a young defenseman that has gotten good run in this league. He's won a cup already. He won a cup as a rookie with Colorado. He's played in 40 playoff games, Yerk. It's like 25. He's played in 40 playoff games.
1: Sure.
0: He played, obviously, in the playoffs this year with Buffalo. As the Sabres made it back, he's like 25. Skates well, moves the puck. He's got some offense to his game. Has been in top pairings before in his career. So I don't think anybody is going to tell you that Bowen Byram's a bad player. But he's going into a walk year in which he's probably going to command in the 10 to 12-ish million dollar per year range.
1: 11.5 million is what he wanted from Buffalo.
0: Right.
1: And Buffalo said,
0: balked.
1: Let's move him.
0: And so he's going to be looking for somewhere from 10 to 12 million per year, depending on how this year goes. The Blackhawks are going to have no choice but to pay him, right? You can't trade a fourth pick, can you?
1: And then you can't, and then not
0: a year
1: have
0: later,
1: him as a player, yeah.
0: They also traded Louis Crevier, who kind of, if there's such a thing as breaking out in a team that finished with one of the three worst records in the league, Louis Crevier kind of broke out as a young defenseman for the Hawks this year. Do you know he led the league? He led the NHL in shots over 100 miles an hour this year. He's got this big, heavy shot who I think also has some offense to his game as a defenseman. It's not going to materialize with the Hawks because the Hawks stink. Somewhat by design,
1: yeah.
0: They stink.
1: Wow, they can't. Continuing to stink is somewhat perplexing. Because at some point, you've got to get better, don't you?
0: So, I don't know. Bowen Byram is probably the best defenseman they've had in years. Right? I think we could, and you guys tell me if I'm wrong. The more diehard Hawk fans, or if Pat Boyle's listening, if Meller's listening, you guys correct me if I'm wrong. He probably is the best defenseman they've had in years. Just on merit, on what he's accomplished, like his abilities. Hopefully Vlasic maybe overtakes him. You know, a couple other guys in their system they really like. They like some of their young defensemen. But Byron, like, gives them a ready-made, top pair, or certainly top three defensemen.
1: For the Blackhawks, he'd be your number one defenseman.
0: He's got to be, right?
1: Yeah.
0: Now, but is that too steep a price to pay where you're trading
1: the fourth,
0: 45, and Crevier?
1: Yeah.
0: Another young defenseman who kind of came into his own this last year, whom you drafted and started to develop. So I guess it like answers some questions they've got about their back end, but was this the smartest thing to do? When you've got to pay him now? Go ahead.
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0: Potsy's got breaking news. He was waving his arm over there.
3: This is getting crazy at this point for the Cubs.
4: It's just upsetting.
0: Oh, boy.
3: Cubs place Ben Brown on 15-day IL with a neck strain.
0: Oh.
3: Taylor McGreger has it.
0: Oh. Wow. Ben Brown's, but you want to talk about a revelation?
4: Is that arm number 6? I think that's the 6th arm.
0: Ben Brown has saved their bacon.
4: All-star Ben Brown.
0: Has he not? Saved their bacon.

0: What does that expression mean anyway?
1: Save the bacon?
0: Yeah.
1: Well, when usually what happens is when you're on the trail.
0: Is that what happens?
1: The smoked bacon that the cowboys would, you know, the cowboys would save.
0: I'm trying to bring some levity to this for Cub fans.
1: They would save it to the end. You know, that'd be the last thing in their saddle pockets before they got to town. Is that saving the bacon for the end? You know what I'm saying?
0: To save someone's bacon is an informal idiom meaning to rescue someone from a dangerous or difficult or embarrassing situation. The origin of the phrase dates back to the early 1600s.
1: Oh my.
0: In those days, bacon was slang for the human body or life itself, as it was highly prized.
1: Oh yeah.
0: As it was a highly prized staple that kept families fed.
1: Yeah.
0: There you go. Ben Brown has saved their bacon, and now he's on the IL?
1: He's
0: now, a neck strain's not the worst thing. Listen, if it's shoulder, elbow, flexor, you freak out. All right, he's got a neck strain. That shouldn't be too bad.
1: He's got a strain.
0: But do you think that, Jack, do you think that council knew this was coming and that was part of the answer last night?
2: It could have been. Because he was so dejected last night.
0: He was so dejected.
2: Yeah. Now, Boyd is supposed to come back. He also announced that Boyd will pitch tomorrow against the Mets. So Matthew Boyd's coming back.
0: Okay.
2: So it's kind of a one-for-one trade.
0: But Ben Brown's been great.
2: I mean, geez, Louise. It's like they can't have anything nice in that rotation.
0: Wow.
2: But yeah, I would have to think he had some idea of it coming. It's not like Ben Brown pitched yesterday.
0: Right, right. And that's part of like his response, which we've played a few times. I mean, Craig Counsell gave it to you straight yesterday. He's like, yeah, we're in trouble. I mean, after they lost Cabrera. Ben Brown is pitched to a 185 ERA, a 250 FIP, Yerk. So that's good. There's not like a crazy disparity there that tells you something's off.
3: Mm-hmm. He would have had all-star votes.
0: Oh, for sure.
3: I mean,
0: six hits per nine, which is excellent. And a whip below one. That's an all-star.
2: He was going to be an all-star.
0: That's an all-star.
1: He's an all-star.
2: I hope he, I mean, a for him, I hope he doesn't miss the game.
0: I know. A 185 ERA, a whip below one, six hits per nine. And again, a FIP that is not so out of whack from its ERA that tells you that guy's good. 0.3 home runs per nine.
3: Next straight.
0: Ben Brown has given up two home runs in 68 innings, boys.
1: It's pretty good.
0: He's the Oppo Shota. That's unbelievable.
1: And Teon.
0: Maybe that
1: opposite of him, too.
0: Maybe that takes you about, like, through the All-Star. Maybe that's what, again, Council meant when he talked about, like, that look, just setting things up until they get back from the All-Star break, knowing that they were going to have to put Ben Brown on the IL. Wow. All right. It's Carmen and Yerk. We'll be right back.
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12: All right, so I'm sure they got the rule. I'm sure the umpires interpret rules correctly. They don't get that stuff wrong. It's a bad rule. It's a terrible rule. I mean, I don't know what else to say. Like, not a good rule.
13: I was Craig Council yesterday after the PCA incident where he was stealing and then there was a walk, but he got tagged because he came off the bag. I don't know how you change that rule. First of all, again, this happens so infrequently. Is it a handful? It might not even be a handful of times a year. You don't see it much. It happened. I don't think you overreact. I have to disagree with Craig Council on this one. Again, he's forgotten a lot more baseball than I'll ever know.
14: Yeah.
13: And he's got bigger problems right now.
14: He's got bigger problems now.
13: When the ball's live, and you don't want to walk being a dead ball play, obviously. So what's the nuance you want to throw in here? In this situation, if the guy is running and he happens to pop off the bag.
14: A
13: walk is not a dead ball. There are dead balls.
14: Yeah.
13: A walk isn't one of them for obvious reasons. And it's pretty simple. Ever since they've been playing baseball, if the ball's live and you're not in contact with the bag, you can be tagged out. It's as simple as that. So I don't think you make too big of a deal out of it. It hardly ever happens. Didn't cost the Cubs anyway. They won. PCA has been great. The bad news for the Cubs is, if you missed the breaking news, Ben Brown's on the IL. It's unbelievable. With a neck injury. Now, Matthew Boyd is officially coming back to pitch the finale in Queens tomorrow. He'll face Freddie Peralta tomorrow night. Remember, the Cubs have a doubleheader coming up today.
14: Twin Bill.
13: Yeah. Peralta, who got his brains beat in Philly over the weekend, he pitched the Friday game, in which Schwarber and the Phillies went nuts. So Peralta will try to bounce back tomorrow night. Cubs know him very well from his Milwaukee days. And Boyd will come off the aisle to pitch. But Ben Brown goes on with a neck injury. All right, we got to take a quick break. When we come back, Yurko and I are sticking around. Eisen today.
14: Yeah.
13: 12:30 pregame, 1:10 first pitch as the Sox go for the sweep. Day baseball in your home for the White Sox. So you got a bonus 30 minutes of Carmen and Yurko. We'll be right back.
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13: Hey,
1: Hey, Chicago, Shane Orling here. 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
13: Bonus Carmen and Yurk, Mellor's pregame live at the Rate coming up at 12:30. White Sox going for a sweep. The Shawns just brilliant yesterday, brilliant. Burke and Newcomb. I mean, the Sox had just three hits. They struck out 11 times, but they won 2-1. Miguel Vargas' home run was a go-ahead home run. It was timely. His 17th, tied for the league lead among all full-time third basemen, even though he's not a full-time third baseman, I guess, anymore, because he's playing first until Murakami gets back.
22: Right.
13: And Montgomery's going to play over there at third. Colson's going to play over at third. Colson had an RBI hit, too. Sox did just enough, but the pitching was brilliant. And Sean Newcomb, man, he's been great. A little bit of a journeyman. He's been around. First year with the Sox, he's been terrific. Just nails. I mean, to get, you know, the last eight outs, that's
22: pretty good.
13: That's big boy stuff, man.
22: That's impressive
13: stuff. Pretty awesome. Yeah.
22: I like it.
13: Sox will go for the sweep today. The Sox and Cubs have identical records, Yerk, as we near the halfway point. They're both 41 and 37. And the White Sox have gone from, as I told you, over the last decade of being the worst team in baseball at home to being the best. They're tied with Tampa for the best record in baseball at home this year at 26 and 12. They've won nine consecutive series.
22: We talked about how good they are at home and, you know, how difficulties are on the road. I think they're 15 and 25 on the road.
13: That's correct.
22: Yeah, so they're figuring it out.
13: What's that?
22: Maybe
13: 40.
22: 15 and 23.
13: No, you're right. It's 15 and 25.
22: There you go. And
13: that's,
22: yeah,
13: 15 out of 40 games, yeah, that's bad.
22: So, you know, one of the signs you're becoming a better team is at least you're winning at home.
13: Yeah.
22: Then we can do a little bit better on the road. That's when you end up getting that little bit of an extension and get you to 90 win mark.
13: That's right.
22: Yeah.
13: And the Cubs had to put another pitcher. I mean, they've had to put two guys on the IL, right? Did they officially IL Cabrera? Was there a move for that? I mean, Cabrera's going on the IL.
23: Yes, there was.
13: And then Ben Brown as well. Now, Matthew Boyd's coming off. He'll start tomorrow night against Freddie Peralta, as we mentioned, in Queens. But Ben Brown, with a neck injury, hits the IL. Julian in Lindenhurst wants to talk about that. What's up, Julian?
24: Hey, guys. Hate to pass this on, but June of 2024, Ben Brown, same thing. Neck stiffness turned out to be a non-cancerous growth around the neck area. They removed it. He didn't pitch until the following year, so hopefully it's not a reoccurring thing. A quick question for you guys while I got you. Has Jesse Rogers talked about Trevor Bauer? Is he blackballed? Why isn't he being brought up?
13: I think the answer is yes on that one, Julian. And he's older at this point. I think Bauer's coming back to the States. Some independent team signed Bauer. Did I see that? I'm almost positive Bauer's going to be pitching back in the States. If I thought I saw that on social media, you should maybe be careful what you see on social media. I get that. I can't pretend like I paid too much attention to it, but I thought I did see that someone in the States has signed.
0: He was pitching with the Long Island Ducks, then he just now got picked up by a team in Mexico. So he will
13: So he's going back.
0: Heading back to Mexico.
13: Oh, all right. Okay. Yeah, I think the answer to that second question is yes, Julian. But I don't recall that for Ben Brown in 2024. Again, you know, neck strain, okay. You'd rather hear that than a shoulder or an elbow. That's for damn sure.
22: Right. You just concern yourself with the previous condition.
13: Yeah, I don't know. See how long that lasts. I'm not sure. Let's do the brunch rush. We did not do it earlier, so we saved it for noon. It's like the old days. We could do a lunch rush again, not just a brunch rush. It's brought to you by the Village of Elmwood Park. From first-class events to unforgettable food, Elmwood Park is where community and flavor come together. Once you're here, you get it. All right, Jack, go ahead. Are we starting?
0: We haven't hit at this at all today. And Yurko, this is something you brought up could happen, might happen. Mm-hmm. Maybe not this specifically. The NFL said they're not having a supplemental draft.
13: That's right.
0: So yeah. Brendan Sorsby can't enter the NFL this year
13: so
0: at
13: he'll
0: the
13: wait.
0: Moment.
13: He'll have to
0: wait until next year to then maybe enter the NFL draft. The NFL sent him a letter explaining their decision.
13: How do they decide that? What goes into that, York? If there's,
22: I don't know going into it. I just think they encouraged him to enter next year's NFL draft. I think that's what, in essence, was with the letter that was sent there.
13: Yeah.
22: They decided the specifics of his case did not warrant the need for a supplemental draft. That's what they decided.
13: And so, do you think that
22: originally they said they were going to sue the NFL and the NFLPA, or they were going to contact the NFLPA about suing the NFL? And I'm sure the NFL just kind of laughed at that quickly and said, okay, go ahead and do what you want.
13: Do you think that they'll impose some sort of penalty if he's drafted next year, or will this serve as like,
22: I think
13: he's going to sit out a year?
22: I think this would serve as that.
13: I kind of feel like that's the case.
22: Yeah.
13: Okay, all right.
0: There's some things in there that confuse me a little bit.
22: What's confusing to you?
0: Well, for one, it says your petition filed 3 business days before the deadline without any supporting information or documentation, and only after abandoning your recent litigation, yada, yada, yada, does not provide a basis for the league to alter those plans. Why does it matter if it was submitted 3 days before the deadline? He was in before the deadline.
22: Yeah, but the reasons, he didn't give the specific reasons for why he wanted to enter a supplemental draft.
13: He didn't make a compelling case.
22: He didn't make a compelling case, and the whole application process for him, they felt like it was
13: a Travis Shamokery.
22: Just a cursory attempt to get
13: in. To get in.
22: As opposed to a completed attempt to try to get
13: in. Because he realized
22: that. To a supplemental draft.
13: Even though they found a judge, again, you hate saying this. I get it. It's the way the world works. A judge that is willing to play ball. The judge isn't supposed to play ball.
0: The NFL puts that in the letter.
13: Yeah. You found a judge that's going to play ball, and then the rest of the conference is like, no. We're not going to allow this to happen.
22: Yeah,
13: and once Sorsby's legal team realized, we're going to run into a roadblock here. We're going to run into a real problem. They tried, and the NFL's like, nah, we'll see you next year. And this will serve as your suspension.
0: This is one of the lines from there. This quote from the letter to Sorsby from the NFL. Instead, even after receiving notice of the NCAA's decision rescinding your college eligibility in May, you sought to avoid the consequences of that determination through litigation rather than accepting responsibility for your actions.
22: You
0: pursued entry into the NFL only after abandoning those efforts.
13: There you go. So that's it. That's the league. The league has spoken. We don't often agree with the league. They might have gotten this one right.
22: I think they got it right here.
13: What do you know?
22: We're not going to disagree with the league.
13: We could disagree with them on how they handled the Ian Cunningham situation. But this one, I think they got right. All right, what else, Jack?
0: So the NBA draft was last night. We talked a lot about Caleb Wilson, but also their pick at number 15, Swaim from Texas, the forward, is getting a lot of mixed reviews as well. What do you guys think of the pick?
13: I'm okay. I start grading picks. I mean, who the hell knows? Like, I get what they're going for, so I'm fine with it. Again, he's a 6. He's a little bit of a 2-3 kind of guy.
0: 6'8", 220.
13: He's not. No, he measured at 6.
0: Oh, wingspan.
13: 6.5.
0: Yeah.
13: And the wingspan is 6'10".
0: Yeah.
13: I like those kinds of traits.
22: Right.
13: Especially in
22: your big
13: guys
22: fan.
13: That are going to play the wing. I like those traits. I want that in an NBA body. Like, some of those traits in that league, in that sport, still matter.
2: Yes.
13: You don't want to fall in love with it, but I like it. And so, he's a player that's shown an ability to be able to kind of play downhill a little bit, finish around the rim. He's not like an above the rim player. He's not like a 42-inch vertical. He's not Caleb Wilson and his explosiveness, but I'm okay with it. I mean, you know, I think Landon Borg would have been nice and I think was a target of theirs, but he was gone.
22: He's gone.
13: So I'm okay with it.
22: I can live with him. Yeah. I think that's what I can go with. I can live with him.
13: Always willing to give it a chance, man. Show me your plan and then like make it work. But you see what they're going for. They are looking for kind of certain physical traits in guys.
2: Oh, yeah.
13: And traits that I still think are important in the NBA.
2: Certainly. So.
13: I like the big wingspan guys, man. I really do. And they acquired two here this week that have a wingspan over 7 feet.
2: Yeah.
13: I like that. In the NBA, that matters. What else, Jack?
3: Austin Reeves has signed a $185 million extension.
13: Cha-ching, cha-ching.
3: With the Los Angeles Lakers. I don't know what this means potentially for somebody like LeBron James and his potential return to Los Angeles.
13: Boy, do we have another summer of that? Like, I don't know if I can handle that.
3: I think we have another summer of
22: this. We're
3: going to
22: have another summer of it.
3: He's a free agent.
13: I got to be honest.
22: You're going to have another summer if you care.
13: I do not.
22: Yeah, I don't care.
13: And I'm not.
3: Go back to Cleveland, take a minimum contract, try to run it back in Cleveland one more time. That's what he should do.
13: I am not a LeBron hater. Like, yeah. I've enjoyed watching the guy's career.
22: I don't either. Phenomenal. Top 15 all time in my list.
13: Top 15.
22: I think everybody can agree he's in the top 15 of all time.
13: I think so.
22: Right?
13: I think so.
22: Comfortably somewhere in there?
13: Yes.
22: All right.
13: I think LeBron is comfortably in the top 15. I don't care at this point. I had to be honest. Like, go play on Mars. I don't care.
22: Who'd you rank higher, Kobe or LeBron?
13: LeBron. And I love Kobe.
22: I can see where we're going to disagree.
13: And I loved Kobe.
22: I can see where we're disagreeing.
13: LeBron's a better basketball player than Kobe.
22: Chamberlain, LeBron James.
13: I mean, that's hard for me because I didn't see Wilt, but like knowing Wilt's dominance. All right. I mean, if you're going to put Wilt ahead of him, I couldn't put Wilt ahead. I can't argue that.
22: I didn't put him ahead. I did put him ahead. Etched in stone. Never to be moved.
13: That's what I said. I can't argue that. Okay. Who else? There's not many.
22: John Havlicek.
13: Stop it.
22: Hondo.
13: Bite your tongue.
22: No, I didn't put Havlicek in there.
13: I know you.
22: Havlicek's in my top 50.
13: Let's face it. There's not many. Whether you like to admit it or not, there are not many guys in the history of the league that are better than
22: LeBron. The most important one was MJF.
13: Yes, Michael was better.
22: MJF.
13: Michael's the best ever.
22: And then Magic. Does everything that I desire. Magic.
13: What?
22: Yeah. Love Magic.
13: You're going all the way. All of a sudden, you're singing a song from the 80s. The 70s. Was that the Cars?
22: I forget who
13: is that?
22: It was.
13: Who's saying that? Is that the Cars or is that the Police? Remember.
22: You know, it might have been the Police. Well,
3: which one is that? I don't even know which one
13: you
3: that is.
13: You do magic.
3: There's a lot of songs about magic. Yeah. They have, whoa, whoa, whoa, it's magic.
22: Yeah, you know.
3: Yeah, that one.
22: Never believe it's not so.
13: But the one Yurko was singing, is that the Police? Was that
22: the Dream Police?
13: I can't remember. It's either the Cars or the Police. I don't know. Let us know if we're wrong.
22: Okay. I know I'm wrong.
13: What else you got, Jack?
22: What else you got, Jackie boy?
3: ESPN.com has World Cup power rankings.
13: Oh, nice.
22: Oh, yeah.
3: So do you guys want to know where the U.S. is?
13: I'm going to guess.
22: They probably got the U.S. in like 10th or 9th.
13: These are right now?
3: Yeah, right like now. At the World Cup? Rankings. World Cup team power rankings.
13: All right, I'm going to guess.
22: 9 or 10 is where I have them.
13: You think? I was going to say like 5.
22: No.
13: They've been
3: five.
13: They've been in so impressive, though. How are you doing your power rankings?
22: Oh my God!
13: They haven't given up a goal, right?
22: I thought I was giving them the gift of the gifts with 9 or 10.
13: Well, so again, I always go to like, are these subjective or are these based on numbers and metrics?
3: It looks like it is based on.
13: If it's subjective, I have no idea. I mean, I thought it was based like on numbers. You shouldn't call them power rankings if you're not using numbers. If you're using your opinion, it's not a power
3: ranking.
13: It's
3: voters on ESPN.com.
13: Yeah, it's not a power ranking.
22: But it's not just to do with the two games that they played in the World Cup.
13: Oh, that's what I just asked.
22: No, but it's also got to do with everything leading up to this.
3: Oh, yeah, it's how good their team is.
22: Going on now.
3: It's their power ranking. It's who's the best team in a one-on-one matchup right now.
13: I have no idea. I mean, I don't know enough about soccer.
22: I think they're ranked 14th pre-tournament.
13: Okay, I don't know.
22: So I've got to move up 3-4 spots.
13: All right, I'll go with Yurko, 10th. I don't know.
3: 11th.
22: So I had him 9-10.
13: All right.
22: And that's right.
13: Great guess.
22: That's a three-person move or a three-thing move from what their World Cup ranking is.
13: Who's won? Like Spain or France has won?
3: France is number one.
13: France is number one.
3: Can you guess here? Do you think you'd know?
22: Who's number one?
3: Yeah, well, number two. France is one. Who do you think's number two?
22: Spain.
13: Spain.
3: Argentina.
22: Brazil.
3: Spain's three, yeah.
22: Yeah.
13: Brazil.
22: Brazil's five or six?
3: Brazil's six.
22: Okay.
13: Is England up there?
3: England is four.
22: England is up there. Well, I told you earlier when Croatia lost, I go, they lost to the fourth best team.
13: Right.
22: You know, fourth ranked team in the whatchamacallit.
13: Right.
22: So,
13: right.
22: That hasn't changed even after its 0-0 tie with Ghana. Germany's got to be up there.
3: Germany's five.
22: Deutschland.
13: All right.
3: We don't have to dive too much deeper.
22: Where'd they put down Croatia after their loss to
3: Italy? Let me scroll all the way down.
22: 19th, I think they put them at.
3: Oh, no. They only go 15 deep.
22: Yeah, I was going to say.
13: They're not on there?
3: Hey, Croatia's not even on here, Yerk.
22: They put them 19th. Pre-tournament.
13: So the updated odds.
22: Pre-tournament, they were like 10th or 11th, so I wouldn't go crazy with Morocco being below them. So Morocco's in the top 15?
3: Morocco's 10th.
22: Wow.
3: Ivory Coast getting in there at 15.
22: Yeah. Yeah. That's a little too much balance. We'll see.
13: So France is your 4-1 favorite, followed by Spain at plus 550. England is plus 650. So is Argentina. Portugal is like 9-1.
22: Portugal's in your top 10, I think.
13: I have a bet on the Netherlands at 20-1 to win it. They're 14-1 right now.
22: The Dutch might be in there. The top 15, the Dutch are there.
13: Are the Dutch in there?
22: Oh, yeah, top 15.
13: Yeah.
3: Is
22: Belgium's in there.
13: Are the Dutch in the top 15, Jack?
3: Dutch is Netherlands, right?
13: Yes.
3: Yeah, they're seven.
13: Seventh, okay.
22: Yeah.
13: There's only two things in this world I can't stand.
22: People who are intolerant of other what?
13: People's cultures.
22: Yeah.
13: And the Dutch.
22: And the Dutch.
13: I have a 9-1 ticket on Brazil. They've gone the other way. They're 15-1.
22: Where's the U.S. at, Carm?
13: The U.S. to win it is... Sweet Jesus. Wait, where am I missing him here?
22: I don't know. You may not be missing him.
13: Oh, here. 33-1.
22: Value. 33-1.
3: Value play.
22: 33-1. Value play. In the States. Home territory, Carm. Do you believe in them? 33-1?
13: Mexico's 55-1. Mexico's played okay so far, right? And Mexico's won both its games. All right, what else we got, Jack?
3: Sorry, I'm scrolling back to my notes here. Scrolling back to my notes. I went off of my notes here. Kyle Davidson is scheduled to meet the media at 12:30.
22: Oh boy.
3: What do you expect him to say?
22: Thank God he's gonna
3: general manager of the Chicago Blackhawks.
13: He's going to tout the fact that for the first time, like what, since Duncan Keith left, they have a true number one.
22: So
13: I don't know that he is, but that's what they're going to tout. That, you know, Bowen makes, Byram's a true number one.
22: Do you know what makes this palatable?
13: Defenseman.
22: If they come out and they say, this is our brand new defenseman that we've acquired along with a contract extension.
13: Right. Yeah, I could kind of
22: agree
13: with that.
22: If that announcement's made today, the biggest question that's going to be asked is,
13: right,
22: you traded the 4 and the 45 and a player
13: for a walk
22: for a guy that's coming along with this guy and a guy that's going to be gone in a year.
13: For a guy that's on a walk year.
22: Yeah.
13: Like, what did you do here?
22: Yeah.
13: And are you signing him to a 10 or 11 or $12 million
22: year
13: extension?
22: First question, if they don't announce a contract extension with them.
13: Nick Mexala, who's part of our content team and our digital social team, big hockey fan, he's thumbs down too. I haven't come across anybody yet that's thumbs up.
22: Did you did you text Edzo?
13: I did not text Edzo. I think Cap may have. I should text Edzo. I did not. I haven't come across anybody that's like, hey, great move. And again, I don't think anyone thinks Bowen Byram's a bad player. I think to the contrary. I mean, he's young. He's played in he's played 40 playoff games. Yeah, he's been on some winning teams. He's won a cup. Like, nobody's suggesting that he's not a top four defenseman, but man, you gave up a lot for a guy that might walk on you.
22: Yeah.
13: I don't get it. And I think Crevier was kind of coming into his own a little bit. He was big, could move the puck, had a heavy shot, you know, real hard, heavy shot. So, and Crevier's young. He's like 24. So
22: it's
13: got a lot of people scratching their heads. But to your point, Jack, or your question, I think Yurko nailed it. Don't you kind of have to hear today they signed him to an extension?
3: You would think. I mean, that's the same conversation we had when the Bears traded for Montez Sweat, for any team that trades a lot of future draft picks for a star.
13: It's also the same thing we thought when the Cubs traded for Kyle Tucker. Now, they probably made the right choice, and they let him walk. So, what happens?
3: It's different, though, because the Cubs were in a window. The Hawks are not
13: true.
3: In a window.
13: That's true.
3: You traded for Kyle Tucker to win last year.
13: That's true.
3: The Hawks aren't in a spot to
13: win
3: next year.
13: Fair point, Jack. Like, you can't do this as a young rebuilding team, right? You can't trade the 4th and the 45th pick for a guy who could walk in a year, right? You can't do that. And trade a young defenseman. I don't think you can do that. So that's what I expect to hear. That should ask Pat Boyle that they've signed him to an extension. I could text PB real quick and see what he thinks.
22: Yeah, see what PB thinks.
13: All right, what else we got, Jeff?
22: I'm on it.
3: Did you hear Jalen Brunson's father on with Waddle and Sylvie? This was a few days ago, but we haven't talked about this.
22: I did not.
3: When he said that Derrick Rose would beat his son in a one-on-one, Jalen Brunson versus Derrick Rose.
22: Today?
3: Not today.
22: Oh, in their primes?
3: In their primes, he said Derrick Rose would beat his son.
22: All right. Yeah, of course.
3: I don't think it was close.
22: That.
13: Derrick Rose wouldn't beat... Wait.
3: No, I'm saying Derrick Rose would crush Jalen Brunson.
22: He said his son would lose to Derrick Rose.
13: Of course.
22: Yeah.
13: Come on.
22: All right. That's a father being realistic.
13: Yes. Come on. Yes. That's exactly right. That's... Come on. In their primes? Come on, guys.
22: You're talking about in their primes?
13: That's crazy. Of course. Yes. Derrick.
22: Are you talking about practice?
13: It's too bad, man. Derrick got hurt.
22: Yep.
13: Jalen's going to go to the Hall of Fame, right? Because remember, it's a basketball Hall of Fame.
3: Yeah.
13: He won two championships in college.
3: Yeah.
13: 100%. He delivered a championship to the Knicks. Listen, if Eli Manning is going to the Hall of Fame.
22: Oh, God, what a joke.
13: Because of
22: winning
13: Super Bowls for New York, you better be damn certain Jalen Brunson's going to the Basketball Hall
22: of Fame. Damn Skippy.
13: If they're going to put Eli Manning in the Hall of Fame
22: in
13: football. Jalen also won two college titles, and that matters because it's the Basketball Hall of Fame. It's
22: him
13: not just
22: Devin, in him and Devin Hester. He and Devin Hester would be in the same club. One with Ray Guy.
13: Can't help himself. Oh, that's it. That's a low blow. That's a low blow. That's a shot.
22: And Jan. And Jan Stenner.
13: I might question it a little bit, but Devin, come on. Ray Guy, punters? We're putting punters in now. Like, come on.
3: White Sox will be starting in a delay. We'll still be going to pregame at 12:30. But White Sox are starting in a delay.
13: So it is raining down there?
3: Yeah, it's raining.
22: You can bet your sweet egg and Panocchi's will be gone.
13: Why is it not raining here?
22: I don't know.
3: Well, sometimes the clouds cover certain areas.
22: What's wrong with this Doppler radar?
13: It's raining. It didn't look like it, but it's raining lightly right now. Yeah. All right, what else we got?
3: That's it. That's the brunch
13: rush. That's it? That was a pretty good brunch rush.
3: 30-minute brunch rush.
13: I got news for you, too. If Brendan Riley don't get any ideas, we're off to Flossmoor Country Club. You better not even think about asking us to stick around to 1.
22: I got the track.
13: I got the
22: blocks behind me.
13: You can tell.
22: I'm in the track position getting ready to
13: go. Tell Miller and Brendan right now.
22: Yeah.
13: You better get hour better number get 3
22: rain,
13: of Rich
22: rain
13: Eisen.
22: Delay theater
13: locked
22: going.
13: Locked and loaded at 1. Waddle and Sylvie, if the game does start, you know, on time, if the game's underway at 2, Waddle and Sylvie will start on YouTube. And then they will move over to the air once the game is over a little
22: Speaking
13: bit.
22: Speaking of that, we got to get Tommy's 2 beers by 10, the horse that he named.
13: Is it running?
22: No, it's got to be running. It scratched the last time out. And I haven't been able to get an insight on when that bad boy's getting back on the track yet.
13: Yeah, I don't know.
22: Chapping my ass is what's going on right now.
13: By the way, when we were talking to Jesse, we were just singing the praises of what PCA has been doing. And Jesse said, you know, yes, guys are by nature streaky in MLB. It happens. If you do this for a whole year, you're the easy MVP. And that's true. Do you know that PCA is down to 30-1, York? 35-1, actually, for MVP in the National League.
22: I'm telling you this.
13: Shohei is -1600.
22: Yeah.
13: Juan Soto's 30-1. Schwarber's 30-1. PCA's 35-1. You think about the seasons those guys are having, and they're like 30-1 or more in the odds. Shohei is down to -1600 to be the MVP for a fourth consecutive year, which will be the first time since Barry Bonds did it, and it'll be the only the second player to ever do that to win 4 consecutive MVP awards. So barring injury, he is well on his way to another MVP. Isn't that something?
22: Yep, that's special.
13: Wow. Mooney's about 7-1, by the way, for rookie of the year still, but it's falling off because he's going to miss 6 weeks. McGonagall's minus money now, like -150. If you believe Mooney can come back healthy and hit, like, can he still get to 40-something home runs, you guys? I mean, I guess he could.
22: Possibility, yeah.
13: And if you want to take a stab at it, it's 7-1. But, man, right now, McGonagall doesn't look like he's slowing down at any point, like the real deal. And when you miss as many games as Mooney's going to miss, unfortunately, it might come back to cost him. All right, that's pretty much going to wrap it for us. You got extended bonus, Carmen, in here. So Zlatan Ibrahimovic would say, you're welcome. Great job by Jack. Great job by Potsy, who's in with us the rest of the week. Nice to have Potsy.
22: Thank
13: around.
22: You, Potsy.
13: Now that school's out.
22: I'll miss you tomorrow, but I got Shay.
13: Shay's in tomorrow. I'm planning a family outing tomorrow. Outing.
22: What are we going to talk about? I go, everything.
13: Yeah, of course.
22: I go, what do you mean? What are we going to talk about?
13: I just have fun.
22: Everything. We're going to have talk sports.
13: Have some fun. Thanks to Potsy. Thanks to Jack. And most importantly, thank you for listening and calling into today's show. And thanks to Jesse Rogers for joining us. All right, stay dry, and hopefully we'll get some day baseball in here in a little bit. Meller's going to get going with the pregame show in about 5 minutes. Waddle and Sylvie a little bit later today. We'll see you guys on the other side.
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2: 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Your Chicago White Sox, your first place Chicago White Sox. Your first place Chicago White Sox in sole possession of first place. Those Sox are 41-37, having won 22 of 26 at home as they look to sweep the second place Guardians right out of town this afternoon as the Sox continue a 6-game, 7-day homestand. Now, today's start time, originally scheduled for 1:10, is going to be pushed back a little bit as this game will begin in a delay due to some inclement weather in the area. So when we get word, I promise you, we will pass it along, but we will usher along with the normal pregame festivities until we get to that point. And then hopefully we'll have maybe a little bit more clarity as we approach what was the original first pitch time at 1:10. But if not, don't worry. We'll keep you company and talk some White Sox baseball and just major leagues in general if we have to do a little bit of rain delay theater here to kick things off. When we do get started, though, lefty Chris Murphy is scheduled to open for the Sox. It will be Murphy's first career start in the big leagues. Obviously, he's going to serve as an opener. Eric Fetty will play the role of bulk man following Murphy today. Len Casper and Darren Jackson will rock the mic for track number 79 of 162 on the soundtrack to your summer, Baseball on the Radio. Len and DJ will join us from the Bell Tire broadcast booth. Probably we'll call it around 1 o'clock here today just to get you up to date on all the usual stuff. And then eventually we will have a first pitch at some point. When it is, though, don't just know as of yet. When we do, though, you'll hear it right here on the ESPN 1000 Hard Rock Casino White Sox Network. 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The White Sox entered last night's game against the Guardians in a precarious position. Will Venable had indicated that Brian Hudson, Grant Taylor, and Sir Anthony Dominguez were all down for Tuesday night's first place showdown as the Sox and Guardians entered the game in a first place tie. Well, that meant the Palos were likely to need either a big offensive performance or Sean Burke and the rest of the arms in the pen to come up big. But Cleveland starter Parker Messick was going to have something to say about a big offensive night for the Sox. The Guard's rookie starter was nasty, registering a career-high 10 punch-outs. But the Sox sticks did just enough, starting with a two-out knock by Colson Montgomery, snapping an 0-for-15 skid and putting the
3: 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Due to Major League Baseball restrictions, the game is blacked out in your area. 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Due to Major League Baseball restrictions, the game is blacked out in your area. 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Due to Major League Baseball restrictions, the game is blacked out in your area. 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Due to Major League Baseball restrictions, the game is blacked out in your area. 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Due to Major League Baseball restrictions, the game is blacked out in your area. 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Due to Major League Baseball restrictions, the game is blacked out in your area. 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Due to Major League Baseball restrictions, the game is blacked out in your area. 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Due to Major League Baseball restrictions, the game is blacked out in your area. 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Due to Major League Baseball restrictions, the game is blacked out in your area. 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Due to Major League Baseball restrictions, the game is blacked out in your area. You will be able to listen to ESPN 1000, Chicago's home for sports, when the White Sox game is completed. For now, follow along on Twitter at ESPN White Sox. White Sox